0: the stock market. Many Americans might normally travel to exotic destinations coming up with alternative plans this summer.
1: Small business owners in U.S. tourist destinations say they're seeing more Americans sticking closer to home this summer. Businesses around places like Lake Tahoe, Asheville, North Carolina, and World Cup host Kansas City say they've noticed customers trading in overseas vacations for road trips and day excursions. Between FIFA coming to the U.S. and 250 celebrations just about everywhere, many residents have found they don't have to travel far to make great summer memories this year. Bob Agnew reporting.
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3: Tonight, expect overcast skies and very humid conditions with a few showers and thunderstorms, most intense earlier in the night. These storms have the potential to lead to flash flooding and strong damaging winds. The low will be 73 degrees. Tomorrow will bring cloudy skies and slightly cooler temperatures, but still humid with a chance of showers and a heavy thunderstorm. Once again, thunderstorms could result in flash flooding. The high will reach 80 degrees. I'm meteorologist Jason Caterina on Philadelphia's AM 990 The Answer and 990theanswer.com.
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7: Morning glory and evening grace, America. I'm Hugh Hewitt. As we speak, the United States men's team is taking the field in Seattle against the Socceroos from Australia. We'll keep you posted on the World Cup as we go forward with our first regular guest on a Friday, John Ellis, founder, editor-in-chief of News Items. News Items is my daily first thing I read in the morning, and I think you ought to as well. But at the end of the week, John sends me two or three or four stories that we may not have focused on in the course of the week. The first one of which is particularly interesting to those of you listening in California right now, you're all going to die. The University of Bern has modeled 1,000 years of earthquake history along the San Andreas and San Jacinto faults in Southern California. John, good Friday to you. What did they come up with?
8: Well, the result is that the stresses in the crust are higher today than at any time in the last millennium. And a critical fault junction near Los Angeles could decide how big the next major earthquake will be. If we have the Hewitt and Ellis Insurance Company, and we're thinking about maybe we'll go into Southern California and, you know, underwrite home policies, the answer would be no. We're not going to do that.
7: So I went through two major quakes in my 30 years out there: the Northridge and the Big Bear quakes. And I don't want to do it again. And I certainly don't want to be going to Las Vegas when the Cajon Pass goes. And so where do you put this in terms of degree of likelihood, John? Because we've been getting earthquake predictions for as long as I've been in California, since 1978 on and off. And I'm not there except in the winter every other year, so I don't really worry about it anymore. But they're not fun, and if it ever gets up to the big one, that'll be a nightmare.
8: Yeah, I mean, this is not sort of, oh my God, the next big one is on the way. This is a serious group of international researchers who have looked at the data for the last 1,000 years and have come to the conclusion that the stresses at this point are as bad as they ever have been in those 1,000 years. It doesn't mean the big one is coming tomorrow, but it's certainly one that you would think people pay attention to. Interesting to me, I put it in News Items, I think, on Wednesday, and I saw one report on it in the 9 U.S. newspapers that I survey every morning. And that was in the Washington Post the next day. It seems just an extraordinary story. Regardless of the geology, the impact on the insurance crisis in California, I think, is going to be exaggerated by this report, because as I say, the Hewitt and Ellis Insurance Company is going to look at this and say, no, thank you.
7: Yeah, we're going to redline Dwayne, who just left a pack. I do want to point out to people, in the last 1,000 years, the biggest quake on that juncture, it was in 1857 with a magnitude of 7.9. If there's a 7.9 earthquake at the Cajon Pass or the Tajon Pass, the two passes in Southern California, Katie, bar the door, because you won't be able to get out, and it'll be up to Alex Steve Hilton. That's all I can tell you. You don't want Javier Becerra in charge. All right, let's go to number two. At a meeting of Chinese officials at the end of last year, President Xi Jinping outlined the main driver of growth for this year, 2026, which was consumer demand. How's that working out, John Ellis?
8: It hasn't gone the way he had hoped. The consumer activity, if you will, is down substantially, and certainly substantially from where he'd hoped it would be. And more important, it seems to me, is that investment activity in companies in China, and in wealth, what are called wealth products in China, and particularly in real estate, is down 4.1% over these 5 months when compared to the first 5 months of 2025. That's an astonishing statistic, because Chinese statistics are, shall we say, optimistic in general. So I think we can say that the actual numbers are probably worse than what was reported in this report. And, you know, the bargain has always been in China that the government gets to govern, and if it continues to deliver a growing economy. So, you know, we deliver a growing economy, and you don't challenge our leadership. One of the reasons I think that Xi is busy purging everyone he can see, and the purges continued this week with people being accused of witchcraft, is that he's you know, nervous at the top of this thing, because his side of the bargain will produce a growing economy is not being delivered.
7: You know, when property values start to fall in America, it is usually an 18-month process, and you don't try and catch a falling knife. It's been going on longer there, and so it, no wonder people are stressed out. You also noted retail sales in China turned negative last month for the first time since 2022. So they're in, right. I don't know if they call it a recession, they're in a period of unease among their population, deep trepidation about the future. I think they're saving a lot. Is that how you conclude? They're saving everything?
8: They're saving, but they're also investing in gold and putting it under their beds, right?
7: Ah.
8: I mean, they're not... The way to invest, if you made some money in China, there were two ways to make, you know, to invest. One was real estate, and the other was what are called wealth management products. And those boomed when the real estate sector was booming, and the real estate sector was 25% essentially of the Chinese economy. The real estate sector is now in bankruptcy essentially. And to give you some idea of how difficult it is, there are 60 million empty units in China, apartments or small houses or whatever, 60 million. That's greater than the population of Germany.
7: That's a wild thing. All right, I want to move on to Gordon Goldstein, because I read this morning. This is in the Friday news items. One of the reasons I read news items, maybe the most compelling, is it keeps me up to speed with science and tech. And this is an AI story by Gordon Goldstein. AI with the capacity for recursive self-improvement may be a game changer for global security. All AI attackers may be massively empowered. Autonomous self-improving AI technology could stimulate and design unique biological weapons and lethal chemical agents that no human has ever discovered or contemplated. Human oversight of AI models may be fatally weakened. Computational speed will be revolutionized. And this one's a scary one, John. AI may communicate in an opaque language. I hadn't considered that. They may invent, the machines might invent their own language that we don't know.
8: Well, that Jeffrey Hinton, who was said to be the godfather of large language models, worked, you know, his company, his piece of paper, essentially, his intellectual property was bought by Google. He worked at Google for a number of years developing their artificial intelligence. He resigned a couple of years ago because he was so frightened by the what he had birthed, essentially. And what he talks about over and over again, if you go to YouTube and look at some of the videos, what he talks about again and again and again is that AI will have its own language and that humans won't be able to understand it, and that basically at that point, who knows? But from his point of view, if we don't get control of this thing now, the computers will be talking to each other and we won't be knowing what they say.
7: John, I heard Matt Continetti yesterday reference the Infinity Machine, Dennis Hassabis, DeepMind, and the quest for something or other. I can't remember what it was. But have you heard of the Infinity Machine or Dennis Hassabis?
8: Yeah, he's the founder and chief executive of DeepMind, which Google bought, I think, 10 years ago. I did a podcast with Sebastian Mallaby, who wrote the book, The Infinity Machine, and it's one of the best podcasts I've ever done. Sebastian's book is a must-read. If you want to know about AI, there are a number of books to read. One of them is Sebastian Mallaby's book about Dennis Hassabis. It's really a good book.
7: Is it alarming, or does it leave you somewhat?
8: Because Demis is a good person, somebody that you want as a neighbor, so to speak, is just a good egg. You feel much better that someone like him is running the show, or is at least running the show at Google. And the work that he's doing in the development of pharmaceuticals and all sorts of other stuff is extraordinary and beneficial to mankind. But you know, he is the first to say that if we don't get control of this thing, we're in real trouble.
7: That's why you need to read News Items. Go and find it on Substack, News Items, John Ellis. You'll join 45,000 of the smartest people in the United States because they read that at 6 a.m. every morning. John Ellis, thank you. Have a great weekend. Don't go anywhere, America. Eli Lake is next.
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15: March 4th, 1865. The Civil War was nearing its end. The nation was exhausted, divided, and grieving. On that day, President Abraham Lincoln delivered his second inaugural address, just 700 words spoken in about 7 minutes. 41 days later, Lincoln would be assassinated. Yet the words he spoke that day still echo through history. In that brief address, Lincoln referenced God 14 times, spoke of prayer, and quoted scripture repeatedly. He reminded Americans that both sides of the conflict shared a common faith, saying both read the same Bible and pray to the same God, and each invokes his aid against the other. Lincoln understood that political division alone could not explain the nation's crisis. More than 160 years later, America still wrestles with division, truth, and our dependence on God. The question is whether we'll remember the wisdom Lincoln left behind.
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7: Team ahead of the Socceroos from Australia by a 1-0 after an own goal by Australia. We like that. We also like Eli Lake, who is the host of the Breaking History podcast, a contributor to the Free Press, and the man I wanted to ask this question to. J.D. Vance yesterday, you're a country of 9 million. You can't just kill your way out of solving every single national security problem that you have. Was that an own goal, Eli?
17: I think it is, because I still believe that most of the Republican Party, with a loud and vocal exception, are very much pro-Israel and understand the U.S.-Israel alliance as something that's very good for America. And statements like that and the tenor of his remarks and focusing on what a kind of a wacko or far-right minister says, as opposed to
7: Marjorie Taylor Greene really, of Israel. Yes.
17: Right. You know, so the idea is, I mean, and I have to say, it reminded me of the position that Volodymyr Zelensky was put in when he had the White House visit in the early 2025. And Vance was the one who was saying, you know, why don't you say thank you, and you should be, you know, showing your gratitude and thanking us and all this other stuff. Of course it's true. The United States has helped Ukraine, but, you know, we also have an interest in that. And that interest is making sure that Russia doesn't swallow Ukraine. And we have an interest in making sure that Iran is not a nuclear power, which I think the war in many ways set back Iran very much in that respect. Trump deserves credit. Israel deserves credit. J.D. Vance supported, was part of the administration for that war, too. So he should explain that to Tucker Carlson and others who, you know, are now, you know, so delighted with this version of J.D. Vance. But the deeper point here is that Israel's really in a bind. Because I saw your remarks that it's a punt, so let's not, it's the $300 billion may never be delivered. I don't think it will be. So some of these things are very aspirational, and this is a ceasefire to get negotiations going. But linking Lebanon to the Iran war, and you knew it, everybody knew it, that Iran would tell Hezbollah to attack as soon as this thing was signed. That puts Israel in the position of kind of being the fall guy, and we all know better. And here is J.D. Vance kind of giving, at least rhetorically, kind of validating that position, that when Israel is going to have to respond, it must respond then, you know, what is it, you know, then it, is it Israel violating the ceasefire, or is it Iran once again violating the ceasefire as they did the previous ceasefire? So that's troubling to me.
7: Last night, Hezbollah aimed at, struck an IDF tank, killing four, including Lieutenant Colonel and his crew, wounding right. five additional. And Israel responded with 80 strikes, which is the right thing to do. They hit you once, you hit them 80 times. And so that is the Middle East, and that's yep. what the IDF has to do. And it was obvious, I think obviously, on the orders of Hezbollah. Let me change my metaphor. I am now describing this as halftime in the war. And it's, it could be the longest halftime since the phony war after the Germans had conquered Poland and the Wehrmacht had, was moving all their troops from the east to the west to invade France in June. That went from October to May of 1939 and 1940. I think it's a phony war. I think it's a pause for nothing. And I'm not worried about it because they can't bridge the gaps that are there. I don't think they can, Eli. Do you?
17: What I'm worried about is that the president is, I think, going to try to do everything he can to make sure that he doesn't get involved again. I think he thinks it's an electoral loser. He's worried about the midterms. He's worried about the world economy. He's worried about the price of oil. It's those are important concerns. I'm not denying it. But, you know, to quote Slim Charles in the great series The Wire, when he says to Avon Barksdale, the thing about war, when you're in it, you're in it. And I'm worried that the president would like to just sort of kind of, you know, magically kind of wish this away and say, no, no, no, we're doing ceasefire now and the Iranians are not going to comply. My hope is that eventually he will look around and he will say, we've been, you know, I can't take this. America can't take this. The Iranians are not, you know, good to their word. And that will prompt a response and hopefully the kind of smart response. The one thing, by the way, that we don't know, we know that CENTCOM had a plan that they claimed that within 14 days or so, they maybe could wrest at least parts of the strait away from Iran's control and through freedom of navigation operations. And it takes a lot of time that you could begin to sort of carving a path through the strait that would be protected and escorted by U.S. Navy vessels. I would have liked to have really given that a try. So maybe we will go back to something like that. I don't think that's out of the question, but Trump needs to kind of get out of this mindset that, you know, I've solved the war and now it's up to JD to try to win the peace, because I don't have a lot of confidence in that.
7: Did you, do you think that the president kneecapped Bibi Netanyahu? Because the numbers out of the polling overnight and since the MOU was announced put Gadi Eisenkot in the driver's seat to run the next government. And Netanyahu's down to 22 seats in the Likud, which is very low for him. What do you think? It's like putting him on the Churchill arc when Churchill won the war in Europe and then got thrown out of office in the summer of 45 before BJ Day. What do you think?
17: I'm not an expert on Israeli politics, and it's constantly changing. I turn to Amit Segal and others for that. But I will just tell you this, that he absolutely kneecapped Netanyahu. Sometimes you have to do that. I mean, America has at times divergent interests from Israel, but I think Netanyahu and Israel in general, remember, Israel was our allies. They were flying, you know, they were the most competent air force besides ours, and they pulled off the first part of this war with, you know, brilliant precision and competence. And I just think that what's the thanks that Israel gets for that is not being included in the negotiations, being informed after the fact, and being told that basically they got to not respond or maybe only not respond in Beirut, depending on kind of who you talk to, when they are attacked by Hezbollah. And what about our plan to try to work with the Lebanese elected government to expel Hezbollah? That's the plan I want to get back to.
7: Last question. At this point, people Tom Cotton are beginning to surface their spoken criticisms of the. Lindsey Graham has been somewhat more diplomatic. Cotton is hitting it pretty hard. I don't think the Republican Party is going to warm up to this, because at the start of the war, 70% of Republican voters and Republican leaning voters were in favor of the war. So I think this is a big miscalculation by Team Trump. Big.
17: I agree with you, and I just want to shout out the person who I think is leading the charge and will lead the charge in the Senate is Ted Cruz. Ted Cruz has really been out front, and I think he's willing to accept some of the slings and arrows, so I just want to credit Senator Cruz. Senator Cotton is terrific. I have enormous respect for him, but I think we're going to see Ted Cruz kind of leading the charge, and we'll see. I think you're right. Roger Wicker has said a couple things as well in the Senate, so you know that's an important space to watch as well, especially as the Iranians do what they always do, which is to try to get away with as much as they can and violate the ceasefire and hope that Trump doesn't notice.
7: What they do is kill and kill and kill again. Eli Lake, yep. Over at X, follow him on Eli Lake. Read over at the Free Press, great analysis this week of the MOU. And, of course, listen to Breaking History, his podcast. And stay tuned. I'll be right back with Matt Continetti.
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0: With SRN News, I'm John Scott. President Trump commemorated the 250th anniversary of America's independence on Saturday night. That's after storms prompted a roughly two-hour evacuation of the National Mall, with severe weather disrupting celebrations in several East Coast cities also. People in cities across the country celebrating with fireworks and music. Ukrainian drones striking an oil terminal in St. Petersburg as Kyiv ramps up bombardment of Russia's oil infrastructure. The attacks creating a fuel crisis in Russia and political pressure on the Kremlin. Ukrainian President Zelensky described the attack as part of Ukraine's long-range sanctions against Russia. Authorities in California say former House Speaker Nancy Pelosi's husband involved in a hit-and-run and could face misdemeanor charges. Paul Pelosi hit a parked car in Yountville and briefly stopped before driving away. This is SRN News.
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3: Tonight, expect overcast skies and very humid conditions with a few showers and thunderstorms, most intense earlier in the night. These storms have the potential to lead to flash flooding and strong damaging winds. The low will be 73 degrees. Tomorrow will bring cloudy skies and slightly cooler temperatures, but still humid with a chance of showers and a heavy thunderstorm. Once again, thunderstorms could result in flash flooding. The high will reach 80 degrees. I'm meteorologist Jason Caterina on Philadelphia's AM 990 The Answer and 990theanswer.com.
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7: Welcome back, America. That's the sound of the Tartan Army marching out tonight. They play Morocco at 6 p.m. The United States has had 1-0 in Seattle as we talk to you today. I'm joined by Matt Continetti, head of domestic policy studies at the American Enterprise Institute. He is a Wall Street Journal columnist for the Free Expression Vertical, and they put him in the main paper most of the time. He is also a regular guest here, and we appreciate it. Matt, we talked on Tuesday about the Memorandum of Understanding. Much has happened since then, including an attack by Hezbollah on the IDF troops in southern Lebanon last night. They killed 4 IDF soldiers in a tank and wounded 5 others. Israel responded with 80 strikes in the Bekaa Valley and elsewhere. Is the MOU over before it began?
22: I don't think so, Hugh. It was endangered, for sure, because the Iranians threatened to close the Strait of Hormuz after Hezbollah's attack and the Israeli response. And it shows you how tenuous, I think, this agreement will prove to be because of the way in which the agreement links the Strait of Hormuz to Hezbollah and Lebanon. And that, to me, was always the most problematic part of the agreement. We cannot have a terrorist group building up force on Israel's borders dictate whether or not the Strait of Hormuz is open. And I think that Iran is using Hezbollah now to drive a wedge between the United States and Israel. And daylight space between the United States and Israel is not good. It's not good for America's interests. It's not good for America's security. It's certainly not good for Israel's security and for Israeli interest. And so that's what I'm watching most closely and what I'm most worried about.
7: Now, Vice President Vance yesterday said on another podcast, to the Israeli people, all 9 million, you're a nation of 9 million, you can't kill your way out of every conflict. I think that landed with a thud. I think that might be a ghost that haunts the vice president for a very long time. What do you think?
22: I don't know what he's talking about. I think that Israel is a democracy. In a democracy, you have a wide range of voices. Just think of the spectrum of American politics going from Donald Trump to Zoran Mamdani. It's the same in Israel, even though Israel's so much smaller than the United States. So, yes, there might be people who think that what Vance is saying, that you can kill your way out of this problem, but I'm not sure that's the majority position in Israel. I doubt it is. And I know that it's not the position of Prime Minister Netanyahu. He had goals at the outset of this campaign. The goals were the same as Donald Trump's, by the way. We've, I think, gone quite a far way to achieving a lot of those goals. But President Trump has now decided that he wants to forego the kinetic action. He wants to forego the economic pressure through the blockade and try a diplomatic track. And that, I think, is the president's prerogative. He's done a lot to make the world a safer place. He's done a lot to secure Israel over the course of 6 years and 2 presidential terms. And now we're going to have to see what happens, whether this kind of opening the Strait of Hormuz in exchange for economic relief provides not just the economic and political benefits the president is hoping for, but actually leads to a diplomatic resolution of the Iranian nuclear issue. It's that last part that I'm skeptical about.
7: I'm skeptical the war is over. And I was describing it to Eli Lake just now. I've been calling it a punt all week because I don't think it's going to work. But now I'm just calling it halftime, and maybe the longest halftime in the history of modern war since the phony war between the invasion of Poland in 1939 and the invasion of France in 1940. Just a 6-month pause to reconfigure and consider defenses and offensive battle damage assessments, moving troops around. I really do think we're going to have another round with Iran before Donald Trump leaves office. Do you, Matt?
22: Oh, absolutely, Hugh. I mean, let's just put this in the context of the history of the Islamic Republic, born out of revolution in 1979, a regime that has dedicated itself to the destruction of Israel, what it calls the Little Satan, and to death to America. That's what they chant in the square there in Tehran every week, the Great Satan, as they call us, ever since that regime was consolidated in the aftermath of that revolution. So you're going on almost 50 years now. That's what they're about. It's a terrorist regime. It's the world's greatest sponsor of terrorism. They have lied about their nuclear program for decades. One president has actually delivered blows to that nuclear program. That's Donald Trump. You know, one president has actually taken out the architect of their terror strategy, Qasem Soleimani. That was Donald Trump in 2020. And so I think it's inevitable that as Iran seeks to increase the costs of compliance to the United States, we will reach a breaking point and Trump will strike again.
7: I agree. And I'm going to talk with Matt during the break about 2026 and 2028 elections in the United States and maybe the Israeli elections as well. And on the other side, we're going to take a look at the JCPOA and why it sucked and explain and remind you why it was terrible, as well as the Obama list of ceremonies this week. Don't go anywhere.
4: In the War of 1812, our nation fought and won America's religious freedom. Today, that constitutional right is being assaulted once more from within.
5: Religious liberty and rights in general were under attack. We all of a sudden became the enemy.
4: In the important new documentary by Dawn's Early Light, anti-Christian bias is exposed at the highest levels of government.
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23: I'm sorry, our rights have been suspended?
24: Hard to believe that the instruments of government would ever be used to punish faith.
4: Follow the sweeping investigation of President Trump's task force to eradicate anti-Christian bias. The governmental hostility and prejudice is uncovered, and Trump's fight to restore our constitutional liberties and religious freedom.
25: If we will not be governed by God, we must be governed by tyrants.
4: Don't miss this powerful new documentary by Dawn's Early Light, the story behind our national anthem. 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
7: As Matt Continetti has termed it, was dedicated, the Obama Presidential Center. The amazing Howard Mortman. Aren't you in awe of Howard Mortman as I am, Matt Continetti? 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
2: It's Obama 3, the third term. Things got even worse for the Democrats, and Trump was restored to office. So what you won't see in the Obama list is the fact that the JCPOA was a failure. You won't see how Obamacare is a failure. And you won't hear that Barack Obama's reliance on what he called a pen and a phone, actually is what torqued up the polarization in this country and made the public ready for someone who didn't, you know, follow these so-called rules of politics and order in Washington, D.C., but was really ready to bring change and restore an America that Obama clearly was trying to suppress during his 8 years in power.
3: President Obama's greatest achievement was on the day that he was sworn in, proving that America truly is an equal opportunity society and an African-American man can, in fact, be elected. That was a great achievement, and I don't want to diminish the historical significance of that. But in the JCPOA room, I want to call attention and remind the public of three things in the JCPOA. The JCPOA explicitly allowed Iran to enrich uranium and move closer to nuclear capability. It contained sunset provisions, a variety of them. It was signed in 2015. The first one would have kicked in 2013. They would all be done by 2030, at the end of which there would have been no limits on the nuclear program. And additionally, critics worried that Iran's nuclear program had no mention of the nuclear program's connection to the missile program. It really was a terrible deal, Matt, and people are forgetting that. Donald Trump destroyed the nuclear program. Whatever you think of the MOU, it's not the JCPOA. Am I just being a partisan or am I being objective?
2: Look, when the JCPOA, the Obama nuclear deal, came into effect, Iran centrifuges were spinning. The JCPOA provided sanctions relief and direct payment, over $1 billion, to the Iranian government while legitimizing Iran's right to enrich and presenting Iran a glide path to a nuclear weapon in the sunset clauses that you mentioned. What we have now in this memorandum of understanding, the MOU, is a deal by which President Trump ends the blockade on Iranian ports and allows Iran to sell the oil it was selling before in exchange for Iran no longer blockading traffic in and out of the Strait of Hormuz. All of the nuclear matters are left unresolved and are put off. And I think, as we see in the cancellation of this meeting that was supposed to take place today, Hugh, it's unlikely that they will ever be resolved through negotiation. So the two deals cannot be more different. And what I think is interesting, Hugh, is you have all these Obama supporters online saying, oh, the MOU is even worse than the JCPOA. Well, that begs the question. It seems like they're kind of admitting that the JCPOA was a failure, and I'm happy to agree on that score at least.
3: About the reaction to the MOU, I think Vice President Vance's extended remarks. He revised and extended his remarks about the MOU a few times. I think they opened the door to a challenger in 2028. I don't know if it'll be Secretary Rubio, but I look at Mike Pompeo and I look at Dave McCormick, and I look at Ted Cruz, who's really carrying, as Eli Lake pointed out, a lot of the criticisms. I don't think Senator Cotton's going to run in 2028. Do you think the door opened a lot? Because 7 out of 10 Republicans strongly supported the war in February 28th. And I would bet more than 90% of Republicans support the state of Israel. I just don't think it's good politics to be anti-Israel in the Republican Party, do you?
2: No, I don't. I would say that J.D. Vance, as the presumptive frontrunner for the nomination, was always going to face a challenge. And I think it's very likely that Senator Cruz

0: will run. And his response to the MOU, I think, kind of underscores that presumption. I think it's potentially that Governor DeSantis will run again. He's had that experience of the first run in 2020. It'll be interesting to see how he comes at some of the foreign policy questions this time around. So it will not be an uncontested nomination. And I think that Israel is going to be center stage in a lot of these discussions. What's interesting is J.D. Vance is trying to keep the 2024 Trump coalition together because he knows that's the way, or at least that's the way he thinks he can win in 2028. But he's doing it by appealing to the podcaster part of that coalition rather than the majority, the consensus in the Republican Party. And I understand why he might want to do that, but I'm not sure how successful a strategy that's going to be in the end, given though an incumbent vice president is always favored in these types of nomination battles. Hugh.
1: 30 seconds. What about Secretary Pompeo? What about Senator McCormick? They're warriors.
0: Senator McCormick, I'm a huge fan of. I'm not sure he's inclined to run in 2028, but I could see Secretary Pompeo representing what you might call the Republican wing of the Republican Party in some of these debates, standing for American power and our alliances with the Jewish state.
1: I think we're going to have a wide, it's going to start in November, and so it's going to be fun. Matt Continetti, follow him on X at Continetti. Listen to yesterday's commentary broadcast because Matt begins with an essay, a verbal essay on the Obama years, which is just a work of art, Matt. My hat is off to you for that. Thank you for joining me. Stay tuned, America. I'll be right back.
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7: Kickoff at 9 p.m. Eastern Time after a weather delay in Mexico City for a much-anticipated World Cup Round of 16 matchup, England at Mexico. Earlier today in New Jersey, Norway eliminated Brazil 2-1 with 2 late goals from Erling Haaland. American star Flo Balogun will play tomorrow after FIFA suspended his red card. FIFA had cited a similar rule, Article 27, for 3 others this past year, allowing each of them to play in World Cup openers this summer, despite right red cards in qualifiers. The U.S. plays Belgium on Monday night in Seattle. Naomi Osaka upset number one Aryna Sabalenka at Wimbledon in the fourth round. Americans Jessica Pegula and Coco Gauff each advanced, and they'll play against each other in a quarterfinal. NASCAR's race at Chicagoland is tonight. They're past the halfway point. William Byron in the lead. Denny Hamlin second. Baseball Padres lead at Dodger Stadium. 1-0 in the fifth.
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1: On the MOU, this is what he said to Martha McCollum on her program on Fox News, cut number one.
9: Iran is a revolutionary terrorist regime. It has been for 47 years. It's been killing and maiming Americans. It tried to kill my soldiers and me when we were in Iraq. President Trump deserves credit for making Iran weaker than it's been in decades through military strikes now going back 6 years across two terms. And I know Arkansans are pleased with the recent decline in gasoline prices, and I hope that continues. But I do have concerns that certain aspects of this deal are a step in the wrong direction. For instance, we're going to lift sanctions on Iran's oil exports right away. And based on their pre-war rates of production and recent prices for a barrel of oil, you're looking at somewhere between $150 and $200 million a day. So that's $4.5 billion to $6 billion every single month. That's a lot of money. And we know that this terrorist revolutionary regime is not going to spend that money on daycares or on hospital. They're going to use it to rebuild their drone stockpiles, their missiles, to fund Hamas and to fund Hezbollah. I have other concerns as well. There's certain parts of this memorandum that are a bit vaguer about Iran's ability to access up to $100 billion of frozen funds, or whether Iran can impose tolls on the Strait of Hormuz after 2 months. We'll need more explanation there. I hope President Trump won't allow those things to happen, because, again, he deserves enormous credit for making Iran weaker than it's been in decades, and we need to make sure that we don't squander the leverage that we've built across 6 years from the strike in Qasem Soleimani to Operation Midnight Hammer and Operation Epic Fury.
1: More from Senator Cotton next hour. Time for me to take my relief factor and remind all of you that over at Amazon Prime right now, you ought to be able to see this weekend the story of everything. Fabulous story on the history of science and of intelligent design and how the new atheists were nonsense on a stilt. And the actual history of science arc is towards an intelligent designer, both at the microcellular level and at the macro level of the cosmos. Don't miss this amazing movie, The Story of Everything, on Amazon Prime. And don't miss your relief factor. 1-800, the number 4 and the word relief. 1-800-4-RELIEF. Every day I take my four pills. I carry in curcumin, resveratrol, and omega. And I walked my 10K this morning. Didn't run it because tomorrow is a longer run, a longer trundle. So I just got out there and strode out because I had a lot of podcasts to catch up with and had a great, beautiful day. And no aches and pains after doing already 20 miles this week, which is pretty good for me, and not a 40-mile week, but we're getting there, and that's all I want to do. And if you are getting older, and you are, and if you need to work out, and you should be, and you're going to go to the gym this weekend or be a weekend warrior and play hoops at the gym, whatever you're going to do, go boogie boarding, go surfing, whatever it is, Relief Factor works for you. 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
10: 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In 1913, Henry Ford introduced a revolutionary idea to American manufacturing: the moving assembly line. Cars that once took more than 12 hours of labor to build could suddenly be assembled in just 90 minutes. Ordinary American families could now afford transportation, opening the door to travel, commerce, and economic growth on a scale never seen before. The Model T changed daily life in America. Farmers reached markets faster. Families traveled farther. Small towns became connected to growing cities. Ford's innovation transformed not only the auto industry, but manufacturing around the world. It was another example of how American innovation could reshape everyday life. Celebrating America 250. 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
8: News this hour from Town Hall. I'm John Scott. President-led commemorations of America's 250th birthday last night before a massive fireworks display over Washington, D.C. President Trump says our nation's founders crafted radical concepts of freedom that still endure today.
11: In Philadelphia, our founding fathers summoned the courage of giants and the wisdom of centuries to boldly proclaim these timeless truths. They declared that all men are created equal. That they are endowed with sacred, unalienable rights by the hand of our Creator.
8: Storms had prompted a roughly two-hour evacuation of the National Mall. Charlie Kirk's widow and parents expected this week in a Utah court where prosecutors seeking the death penalty will argue that the man charged with killing Kirk should stand trial for murder. The preliminary hearing starts Monday. Tyler Robinson turned himself in after the shooting. He has not entered a plea in this case. A recent attack on a cargo ship off the coast of Yemen, according to the British military.
12: A cargo ship has come under attack off the coast of Yemen in the Red Sea. The United Kingdom Maritime Trade Operations Center reported the attack off of Yemen. The UK MTO says the ship was reportedly under attack by unknown armed assailants. The UK MTO also says authorities are investigating and no group immediately claimed the attack. Yemen's Houthi rebels have threatened to begin attacking ships again, though they have not been carrying out any attacks. Somali pirates also have been active further away in the Gulf of Aden recently. I'm Rika Ann Garcia.
8: Ukrainian drones striking an oil terminal in St. Petersburg as Kyiv ramps up bombardment of Russia's oil infrastructure. The attacks creating a fuel crisis in Russia. More on these stories from townhall.com.
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8: Federal authorities say in just 2 months, a major anti-crime operation in Illinois has resulted in charges against 179 people in 140 federal cases, targeting violent crime in Chicago and Rockford.
15: Officials say Operation New Dawn has also led to the arrest of more than 300 fugitives and the recovery of 24 missing or kidnapped children. The U.S. Attorney's Office says the operation focused on gun crimes, robberies, kidnappings, drug trafficking, and other violent offenses. Pro-law enforcement officials are praising the effort as evidence that aggressive federal prosecutions and swift arrest can deter crime and improve public safety by intervening before more violence occurs. Ken Lorman reporting.
8: And a group of 150 people from 50 countries have become U.S. citizens. It happened at George Washington's Mount Vernon estate on Saturday. News at townhall.com. Authorities in California say former House Speaker Nancy Pelosi's husband has been involved in a hit and run and could face misdemeanor charges. They say Paul Pelosi hit a parked car in Yountville and briefly stopped before driving away. He was not under the influence at the time and was not arrested. Texas Attorney General Ken Paxton discussing the importance of election integrity.
16: Speaking with me, Texas Attorney General and Republican Senate candidate Ken Paxton discussed why he believes election integrity is critical to the future of the country.
17: Because if you cannot protect your elections, the left will take them over by cheating. And once they control it, then they control the apparatus. They'll never let you go. They'll cheat forever. And so it's very important that you maintain that election integrity and that we gain it back through things like the Save America Act. Because if we lose that, we are going to lose the country because nothing else will be done. We'll be stuck in elections that are not true and not fair.
16: Willie Nelson, Washington.
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18: Tonight, expect overcast skies and very humid conditions with a few showers and thunderstorms, most intense earlier in the night. These storms have the potential to lead to flash flooding and strong damaging winds. The low will be 73 degrees. Tomorrow will bring cloudy skies and slightly cooler temperatures, but still humid with a chance of showers and a heavy thunderstorm. Once again, thunderstorms could result in flash flooding. The high will reach 80 degrees. I'm meteorologist Jason Katarina on Philadelphia's AM 990 The Answer and 990theanswer.com.
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1: America. I'm Hugh Hewitt. Hope your weekend is off to a great start. I'm joined by Ben Domenech, opinion editor at the Daily Wire, Fox News contributor. And Ben, Dwayne did not send me your email until 2 minutes ago, and I'd already outlined my interview. My interview began with Ben Domenech, with J.D. Vance's comment to Israel, you're a country of 9 million people. You can't just kill your way out of solving every single national security problem. And my list of questions was to you, did J.D. Vance hurt himself badly this weekend? Then I see you wrote for the Daily Wire, J.D. Vance's big Iran gamble. I don't think it's a gamble. I think it's craps.
21: I'm trying to be as charitable as possible with you. I think it is a gamble. I think it's a foolish gamble. I think that, quite frankly, trusting the Iranians to change their ways or trusting that this is something more than just a punt, where I think that we are actually agreed that the nature of this MOU is different than the way that it was initially reported.
1: We are.
21: I think that the vice president has made a serious mistake here. Look, the simple fact is that he has a very short political career. He was in the Senate for essentially, a length of time that was less than being in Congress before then becoming the Vice President of the United States. And obviously he was somebody who, was picked in part because he was new blood. He was someone who was, on the rise and viewed as such. But what that also means is that he didn't really do a lot when he was a senator, and he didn't do a lot before he was a senator, and he certainly didn't do a lot when it came to electoral politics. The two elections he has won is one as senator from Ohio and the other, of course, as the vice president underneath Donald Trump as the top of the ticket. I think that with that as his record, to go in and then make this huge bet to basically choose to double down and say, no, I'm happy to be the lead voice on this. I don't need a bunch of people around me. Particularly, I do not need the Secretary of State, who is potentially a competitor with me in the future, to be standing next to me. I want to own this. I want to take this on. I believe it's going to be a win. That's a huge bet. And I think that, the vice president is very confident in his ability as a communicator, and he has every reason to be confident that way. He is somebody who has already shown his acumen for it. But that's different, of course, than making the right choices when it comes to foreign policy and national security. And I just was not convinced by his performance in that press conference or by the things certainly that he said around this in various interviews that he was doing, promoting a book that nobody seemed to, actually talk about, to be quite honest, that there was any kind of confidence that emerged from that about the way that he would conduct himself in the future as president.
1: Now, I know that the vice president's very smart. I ran the debate in Ohio, the first debate, when he was running for Senate against six other people, and he's very good on his feet. You saw what he did to Tim Walz. He lifted him up in little pieces, and he's been given the anti-fraud portfolio, which is a good one. He engaged with verbal fisticuffs with Zelensky. Not a bad way to go. But the Republican Party is overwhelmingly supportive of Israel, like 7 out of 10 strong supporters of Israel and of the war. This plays to the podcast bros in our side of the aisle. That's not a lot of people.
21: You know, I don't think it's even just the podcast bros. I think that it plays to, I mean, the way that I felt about this was, are you actually catering to the people who voted for Donald Trump and think and believe in Donald Trump and agreed with Donald Trump when it came to these things? I would actually like to know what the vice president truly believes about whether he still thinks it was right to launch Operation Epic Fury. You know, in his heart of hearts, does he still think that, knowing what he knows now? And I suspect that the answer that he would give, of course he would say yes if you asked him this question. But I just am not sure that that's actually the truth. And I think that when it comes to these this catering, you can call them the podcast bros, but I think of them as being this online set that is, absolutely devoted, but also, from my perspective, quite unserious about foreign policy and national security. They only want to frame things in terms of endless victory and that type of thing. I'm always suspicious of that. I don't like the kind of attitude that I'm seeing here in terms of taking pot shots at Israel at a moment in which, they are having to defend themselves. They have every right to do so. And I also don't think that we should be playing this both sidesism game when it comes to historically America's attitude toward Israel and other nations, or America's attitude toward the relationship that we have, the unique relationship I should say we have with the Jewish people and with this rise of anti-Semitism that has taken place on the left. This is not a time to play footsie with that kind of thing.
1: Okay, now, I believe that the happiest person with those remarks by the vice president is named Rahm Emanuel. Now, it's a long shot for Rahm Emanuel to get the nomination, though he's the most formidable candidate they've got. And boy, you give him back Israel, and that's what J.D. did, didn't he? Am I right about that? He gave Rahm Emanuel back Israel as an issue.
21: Well, I certainly think, there are not many people who are more canny politically than Rahm Emanuel. I certainly agree with you there. I have always said, and I may have even said it on this program, that the biggest mistake that Barack Obama made was choosing to not listen to Rahm Emanuel on numerous things and ultimately pushing him out, forcing him into his Chicago situation. But I think that the situation here is one that can be absolutely exploited by the Democrats, because then they can basically do a both sides of them game when it comes to Israel, and use the kind of comments that were made in a way that hurts Republican candidates, and Republicans will have to defend it because they feel obligated to do so. I mean, I don't think they should, but they will feel like they are obligated to do so when it comes to the politics of the moment. Look, the vice president, I think, is thinking about his own political future. I think he's thinking about domestic problems. I think that he is thinking about the fact that he hasn't had a real political win, quote unquote, within this administration yet, that Marco Rubio had kind of surpassed him as being someone who both donors liked and it seemed like even perhaps the president liked more than the vice president as a choice for the next round. That's short-term thinking. It's very online. It's too much influenced by the trends of the moment. Step back, have some perspective, and I think you'll understand that what the American people want in this moment is leadership. They want strong leadership, and they want confidence that we are not going down a road that is going to ultimately lead to the Ayatollah having billions of dollars more to play with when it comes to the list of things that we know the Ayatollah always has on his gift list.
1: So here's my question. Eisenhower did not endorse Nixon until he had wrapped it up. He had to see off a couple of people. Reagan did not endorse George H.W. Bush until Bush had seen off Dole. Do you think Donald Trump will try and pick the nominee for the Republican Party?
21: Oh, come on. come on, Hugh, he loves the game. He loves the competition. He wants to see competition. He wants to be calling, you know, balls and strikes on the competition. He wants to be, you know, I think, you know, criticizing people when they, you know, have a bad debate and you know, encouraging people when they do things that he likes. I don't think that he's going to endorse off, you know, right off the bat at all. I have completely disagreed with the conventional wisdom on that in D.C. for a long time.
1: So I suggested in a column this week, he will moderate a debate because he likes to do that. Do you think he will?
21: Oh, my gosh. The ratings on that, Hugh.
1: Yeah, I know. Yeah, I mean, think he will.
21: You know, who do you think will bid on that the most? Will it be NBC?
1: Everybody. Everybody. I think he's going to lay out. I think he controls the RNC. Joe's a good guy, but I think if he says, I want 12 debates and I'll take three of them, they'll give him three of them.
21: I mean, I don't think there's any question in my mind that if he has the inclination to do that, it would be must-see TV, of course. But it would also, I actually think it would be revelatory because I think, people underestimate the fact that the president, you know, he's very canny when it comes to these things, and he can ask questions of people that reveal things about their own, you know, biases that are very interesting. And you know, he's been that way for a long time. You know, he's trained on the reality TV circuit. It's something he's used to. And I think that that would be an incredible sight to see. But look, ultimately, I think that what's going to come out of this deal, just to circle back, is what you and I think both believe, which is that this is unsustainable. The folks on Capitol Hill, including, by the way, strong supporters of the president,
1: yes,
21: you know, people who are allied with him, who are not just the Lindsey Grahams or the Tom Cottons or the people who are hardcore going into Iran, that kind of thing. But I mean, Josh Hawley came out right away and said we shouldn't be sending any money to Iran.
1: And no, Ted Cruz was even more blunt. Bad deal. Tom Cotton took his shots today. The MOU is a halftime. It's going to be the longest halftime in the history of modern war, except for the phony war. But after the election, it's starting again. Ben's going to talk with me during the break about the UFC fight. Don't go anywhere. When we come back, we got some other stuff to talk about on the Hugh Hewitt Show.
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7: March 4th, 1865. The Civil War was nearing its end. The nation was exhausted, divided, and grieving. On that day, President Abraham Lincoln delivered his second inaugural address, just 700 words spoken in about 7 minutes. 41 days later, Lincoln would be assassinated. Yet the words he spoke that day still echo through history. In that brief address, Lincoln referenced God 14 times, spoke of prayer, and quoted scripture repeatedly. He reminded Americans that both sides of the conflict shared a common faith, saying both read the same Bible and pray to the same God, and each invokes his aid against the other. Lincoln understood that political division alone could not explain the nation's crisis. More than 160 years later, America still wrestles with division, truth, and our dependence on God. The question is whether we'll remember the wisdom Lincoln left behind.
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1: Ben, I've got in my office my big 250 sea bags, which I hold up to remind myself it's the 250th. And I'm really looking forward to it, and I think the World Cup is getting us in the mood, and the UFC fight and everything else that's going on is all positive. And in the middle of it comes the Obamalisk dedication yesterday in Chicago. And I have lots of thoughts about that, particularly about the speeches by the President and the First Lady. What did you make of the whole spectacle, which Howard Mortman informed us, the one and only, the remarkable Howard Mortman, ran far longer than any other presidential library dedication. I was in charge of the Nixon Library in 1990, and it went about between 90 and 100 minutes. This went 3.5 hours. What did you make of it? What did you make of their speeches? Did you even pay attention?
21: So I paid attention to Obama's speech because I did want to both hear it and also to just get his temperature and attitude. Look, they are so self-obsessed, and especially I think they feel so defensive about the view that their legacy is the presidency of Donald Trump. I think this library, as a matter of architecture, is an abomination.
1: I think
21: it's embarrassing.
1: I was going to every architectural critic, they carved their knives before they went to writing.
21: Yeah, I mean, it was just insane. But the thing that really sticks out to me is how distant he seems in the past and how irrelevant from this current moment. You know, the Obama era was supposed to be this world-changing event, you know, not just altering the position of people in America and the view that they had of this nation, but also kind of a reorienting of the world around a new reality, a post-W, post-Clinton reality. And in retrospect, he just seems so small as a presidential figure. You know, I don't know about you, Hugh, but the biggest thing, obviously, that he did domestically was, this massive attempt to reform and to governmentalize healthcare. People today in the Democratic Party spend, I would say, at least half their time talking about how bad that very same system is. One that was, you know, enshrined in law by him, created by his people, defended by it, by their people over and over again. They would accuse people who disagreed with his plan I remember when Ezra Klein was calling Joe Lieberman somebody who wanted people to die, because he wanted alterations to the way that the plan would even work. And today, what do we have? We have hospitals that cannot survive based on the fact that Medicare is not paying for procedures what they actually cost. We have systems where doctors are completely burnt out, where they're retiring younger and younger. We have Medicaid systems that promise care, but then end up getting completely overburdened by the pressure of illegal immigrants in emergency systems. We have a completely broken system, and that was his signature domestic policy. For a president who had 8 years, he, to me, changed so little about the way that things worked in America in terms of the government, while also attempting to change it so harshly when it came to the culture. And I think that those changes in the culture were what led directly to the election of Donald Trump.
1: You know, Freddie L.A., the World Cup person, he's running into bitter clingers wherever he goes, and they love him, and he loves the bitter clingers. The highest point of the Obama presidency was the day he was inaugurated. That was a significant day. Yeah. It was a big day in American history. It was all downhill from there. Let me close with the MOU and my theory to have you expound on. My theory is that reactions to the MOU, across the spectrum, left to right, everybody, people on our team, people on their team, people on no team, that if you go back and find what they were writing 10 years ago in the summer of 2016 about Donald Trump, their opinion of the MOU will exactly match and map their opinion of Donald Trump in 2016.
21: No, they do, Hugh, and that's something that I think is inevitable that we have to deal with and that we have to understand about the nature of this. There is a complete lack of ability for people to look back and evaluate their own opinions. They're all engaged in revisionist history. And I think that it's something that's, you know, frustrating about our political debate, but it's inevitable, and I think it's only going to continue.
1: Have you heard Dean Elliott Cohen yet sit down with Aaron McLean on School of War?
21: I'm not.
1: It's very good because Elliott Cohen deserves a lot of respect, but he begins by saying, I am humbled by how wrong I was in 2015-16. I was one of the original Never Trumpers, and with age comes a little more perspective. Now, he doesn't like the MOU much, but he is also very, very careful about how he went overboard and he doesn't want to be a Never Trumper forever. Do you think some people are just caught in that loop? They'll never get out of it?
21: I think that's unquestionable, Hugh, and I think that one of the things that, you know, we should welcome people back who reevaluate their positions. We should also, though, I think, be honest about where people actually were. A lot of people, myself included, who get lumped into this position of being Never Trumpers or something.
1: Oh,
21: like
1: me
21: that.
1: Too. It's
21: when
1: so,
21: we,
1: so
21: when
1: stupid.
21: When we actually just opposed him in the 2016 primary, which is stupid. I mean, I opposed Mitt Romney when he ran. You know, as you know, ran in 2012. You know, in 2008, I voted for Mike Huckabee before I voted for John McCain. You know, and so it's just one of these things where. You know, look, we should be honest about where people were, and the demands of fealty by these online folks are just designed to cover up for, in many cases, their own lack of awareness. Lots of people, I think, like to play games with this, and those games should be apparent to folks, but they're counting on you to not pay attention to what
1: it's the fallacy of sunk costs. I'm not going to go through and find out what everyone said. I was Trump skeptical but willing to support him. I got very upset over the Hollywood Access tape, called for him to get off the ticket, but then voted for him. Because I'm Trump objective. I call myself that. But there were Trump deranged, and there were MAGA people, and there's a third category in the middle who just evaluate what he does. And I think that those opinions would map on the MOU opinions. Well, I'm skeptical. Let's see how it goes. I hate it. I love it. And it doesn't really work. That's a bad way to do politics.
21: No, it's absolutely a bad way to do politics, and I think you're right. It maps over the Venn diagram of how we're looking at this thing. You know, look, I hope that, you know, that at the end of the day, what we can say is that we have seen the decimation of the power of Iran to project power and to have the kind of influence that they had in the past, to have the kind of military capability that they had in the past. But I also think that, you know, the promise of what this was supposed to be was much higher than that. And we shouldn't pretend like that was the case, you know, at the get-go. And right now, a lot of people, I think, are defending a deal that's designed to essentially have the pre-war status quo, but also involve, you know, untold billions if the paper is held to account, sent to the Iranian regime, which from my perspective is unacceptable.
1: I agree with you, Ben, but I also don't think it's going to happen. It's a punt, or it's a long halftime, the longest since the phony war, and it will resume again after the election. Ben Domenech, always good to go back and root on the U.S. men's team against the Socceroos. And
21: thank you very
1: come
21: much.
1: Right back, America. Don't go anywhere. Stay tuned to the Salem News Channel and the Hugh Hewitt Show.
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1: With SRN News, I'm John Scott. A week-long heat wave that officials believe has killed at least 25 people continues, with 40 million people under heat alerts across the East Coast, Southeast, and Southwest. Governor Gavin Newsom announcing he has deployed California fire resources to support the firefighting efforts on the Aspen Acres fire in Colorado. That wildfire burning in Custer and Pueblo counties, it has burned more than 85,000 acres. It's 0% contained at last report. A White House report brands the leadership of the Smithsonian Institution, especially at the National Museum of American History, as radical activists who cannot be trusted. President Trump may be preparing to install his own team. In Mexico City, England and Mexico playing an intense round of 16 elimination match. They are scoreless. This is SRN News.
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2: Tonight, expect overcast skies and very humid conditions with a few showers and thunderstorms, most intense earlier in the night. These storms have the potential to lead to flash flooding and strong damaging winds. The low will be 73 degrees. Tomorrow will bring cloudy skies and slightly cooler temperatures, but still humid with a chance of showers and a heavy thunderstorm. Once again, thunderstorms could result in flash flooding. The high will reach 80 degrees. I'm meteorologist Jason Katarina on Philadelphia's AM 990 The Answer and 990theanswer.com.
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6: Welcome back, America. I'm Hugh Hewitt. Yesterday, you may have seen that President Trump invited to the White House Major James Capers and his family, and the family of Colonel John Ripley, who's deceased, so that they could both receive the nation's highest award, the Medal of Honor, the Congressional Medal of Honor, for their actions in Vietnam. Today, both Major Capers and the family of John Ripley were at the Hall of Heroes in the Pentagon so that General Eric Smith, the Commandant of the United States Marine Corps, could honor them both. Here's the first portion of his remarks, cut number 3.
7: Yesterday, I had the privilege of attending a ceremony decades in the making, where our president awarded the Medal of Honor to Major James Capers, Jr., and posthumously to Colonel John Ripley. Major Capers, we're proud to call you one of our own. I speak for all Marines when I say congratulations. And those congratulations are heartfelt by every PFC, every private, up through the Commandant. Congratulations, sir.

0: You are still looking fit to fight. We may recall you. To Tom and the Ripley family, thank you for joining us and for continuing to honor the legacy of Colonel John Ripley. Today we have the distinct honor of inducting both of these legendary Marines into the Pentagon's Hall of Heroes. Their actions in Vietnam earned them a place alongside every other Medal of Honor recipient. But their stories did not begin on the battlefield. They began at home. Long before Major Capers and Colonel Ripley earned the title Marine, their families helped shape the men they would become. For Major Capers, it was his family of sharecroppers, whose example of hard work and resilience helped forge his unshakable will, an unbreakable will. For Colonel Ripley, it was his parents, whose strength during the Great Depression taught him perseverance and determination. The Capers and Ripley households remind us that families are the bedrock of our institution. They instill America's sons and daughters with the values they need to fight and win our nation's battles. Today's inductees live those values throughout their long and illustrious careers, and especially in the crucible of their most demanding operation.
1: The commandant then went on to discuss those operations about Major Capers. He said this, cut number four.
0: In April of 1967, near Phu Loc, Vietnam, a newly commissioned Second Lieutenant Capers and his nine-man element, Team Broadminded, found themselves cut off and surrounded by a massive enemy force. Despite sustaining multiple devastating wounds, Lieutenant Capers refused to falter. Bleeding heavily, he continued to lead while directing precise artillery fire onto the advancing enemy, shattering their onslaught. As helicopters descended into the chaos, he demanded that his wounded Marines be boarded first, refusing rescue until every last survivor was flown to safety. I mean, who does that? Who does that? Major Capers did that. And now he's with us today.
1: And then he went on to talk about the late Colonel Ripley, a legend, cut number five.
0: 5 years later, in the fury of the 1972 Easter Offensive, Captain John Ripley faced a challenge just as harrowing. While advising South Vietnamese Marines, he was charged with a monumental task: destroy the Dong Ha Bridge to halt a massive North Vietnamese advance. Dangling 50 feet over a churning river, Colonel Ripley, then Captain Ripley, hauled hundreds of pounds of explosives hand over hand beneath the bridge. I mean, think about that. Hundreds of pounds going hand over hand. That's like doing 1,000 pull-ups. And he kept going while he was braving a torrential hail of enemy fire, all designated trying to kill him, all trying to kill one man dangling below a bridge. Starved of energy and tools, he clung to consciousness, using his own teeth to crimp the blasting caps in the charges. And think about that. Using his own teeth to crimp the blasting caps. After three agonizing hours, he detonated the charges, bringing the enemy offensive to a dead stop. For heroism that transcended the limits of human endurance, Major Capers and Colonel Ripley have been bestowed our nation's highest military honor.
1: My brother-in-law, George, was there as he served as a COVAN in Vietnam with Colonel Ripley. Colonel Ripley, I had the honor of being escorted around Annapolis by and having lunch with down on the wharf. An amazing man and long overdue. The Dong Ha River is a diorama in Annapolis Memorial Hall for a reason. And I'm glad both Major Capers and Colonel Ripley were so honored. More on that when I come back.
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1: The answer. Secretary of War Pete Hegseth. Rosen had this to say about Major James Capers. Cut number six.
9: In April 1967, Lieutenant Capers went looking for a downed B-57 bomber that crashed into the mountains. But by the time he reached the site, the enemy had already been there. The crewmen were missing. All Lieutenant Capers found were goggles, and he spotted the enemy's tracks nearby. He knew that he and his men needed to get to safety. Lieutenant Capers radioed for extraction. But the answer came back. It's raining, the weather is too rough, the chopper can't fly. We can't get you right now. And so, Lieutenant Capers huddled his men together. They negotiated.

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2: Chopper going, Jim Capers said. God saved us when we needed to be saved.
3: Then he said about Colonel John Ripley, and I heard this story from Colonel Ripley live when he was alive, cut number 7.
2: Later, Captain John Ripley confronted the same enemy. The date was Easter Sunday, 1972. His superiors ordered him to the pivotal Don Hobb Bridge with a simple order, stand and die. As Captain Ripley recalled, the only way to stop the enemy was to destroy the bridge. The mission was overwhelming, and at first Captain Ripley had no idea how he was going to carry 500 pounds of explosives there. But he still called his superior and said, I will destroy that bridge. He reached up and grabbed hold of the beam underneath the bridge. And even though the communists had rigged up German steel razor wire to protect it, Captain Ripley began kicking his way through. With his weapon slung over his back and explosives in his webbing, Captain Ripley started hand-walking himself under the bridge and out over the river. Jesus, Mary, get me there, he prayed. He repeated it rhythmically. Jesus, Mary, get me there. Exhausted and starving, Captain Ripley said that suddenly strength came. He swung up and placed the explosives into the I-beams and underneath the bridge. Later, Ripley would say, the enemy was not happy about this. They were trying to get my attention the whole time and had 30 caliber messages coming my way. But as he put it, they were never successful. On that Easter Sunday, Captain Ripley destroyed that bridge. He stopped that enemy. And in those terrible, magnificent moments that we recall here today, the fellow warriors of then Lieutenant Capers and then Captain Ripley bore witness to a truth that no totalitarian ideology can ever suppress. That free man is made in the image of God, all men made in the image of God, and his highest destiny is love, expressed through sacrifice for his fellow man.
3: It's a moving sermon. I watched most of it. 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

0: $5 a month. And I'm in the Relief Factor studio. Took it in hour one. Remind you in hour two and three during the Hilldale Dialogue with Dr. Arnold. I'll do it again. You got a big weekend coming up. 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I'm Hugh Hewitt.
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4: March 4th, 1865. The Civil War was nearing its end. The nation was exhausted, divided, and grieving. On that day, President Abraham Lincoln delivered his second inaugural address, just 700 words spoken in about 7 minutes. 41 days later, Lincoln would be assassinated. Yet the words he spoke that day still echo through history. In that brief address, Lincoln referenced God 14 times, spoke of prayer, and quoted scripture repeatedly. He reminded Americans that both sides of the conflict shared a common faith, saying both read the same Bible and pray to the same God, and each invokes his aid against the other. Lincoln understood that political division alone could not explain the nation's crisis. More than 160 years later, America still wrestles with division, truth, and our dependence on God. The question is whether we'll remember the wisdom Lincoln left behind.
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7: A shocker at the World Cup in Mexico City tonight. England has just scored back-to-back goals, both from Jude Bellingham in the 36th and 38th minutes and late first half. Visiting England is leading Mexico 2-0 in their round of 16 matchup. Mexico has only lost two games all time at Azteca Stadium in competitive matches, 70-2 with 17 ties. England leads 2-0 late first half tonight. Earlier in New Jersey, 80,000 fans on hand. Norway eliminated Brazil 2-1 with two late goals from Erling Haaland. American star Flo Balogun will play tomorrow after FIFA suspended his red card. Naomi Osaka upset number one Aryna Sabalenka at Wimbledon in the fourth round. The NASCAR race at Chicago tonight has just ended. Chase Briscoe is the winner. Update, Mexico has just scored. England up 2-1 late first half.
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0: Welcome back, America. I'm Hugh Hewitt, joined now by the poet laureate of the Hugh Hewitt Show, Tarzana Joe. Hello, Joe.
8: Hello, Hugh. You know, everyone has an opinion on the MOAU, whatever it is. It's not a MAGA, but it's a MUVA. And as a poet, I want to give a perspective from ancient times. Ancient times like when you and I were kids, okay?
0: Okay.
8: I will give you my opinion without pomp or propaganda on the recent memorandum and the coming memoranda. I arrive at this discussion not to either cheer or harass, but as someone who learned lessons from those talks once held in Paris. I was 10 when famous diplomats to that fine city wended, and halfway through my high school when negotiations ended. They took several weeks deciding, and they did it with great flair, to determine if the table should be oblong, round, or square. I knew even as a youngster, be you dove or be you hawk, if that's the way they start, well, then you really ought to walk. For years, they all engaged in fancy diplomatic brawling, while away in Southeast Asia, the men and bombs kept falling. These were the finest intellects. Their books are still revered. And when the deal was done, the whole United Nations cheered. Within 2 years, the status quo had vanished into vapor, and the guarantees in writing proved to not be worth the paper. I prefer negotiations, but to trust them is a sin. When one side wants the fighting stopped, and the other wants to win. That's The Shape of the Table by Tarzana Joe.
0: Do you remember, Joe, that Henry Kissinger announced peace in our time in October of 72, and then we had an election and Nixon won, and then there was not peace in our time, so the Christmas bombing fell. And so I believe the same thing's going to happen here after the election. We'll go back to the bombing.
8: History does rhyme. They do say that, right? Yeah.
0: They do say that. Now, how goes the refit of the website, the Tarzana Joe
8: I saw the draft of the new website. It is top-notch. It's going to be beautiful, slick, wonderful. Give us a couple more weeks. But the old TarzanaJoe.com is still functioning.
0: And there will be I Need a Poem button, and will they be able to buy your books of poetry?
8: Yes, and the I Need a Poem button is like in multiple places. It's everywhere.
0: You can't miss it. How's business in the poetry business right now?
8: A little slow. It's a little slow, I've got to tell you. I think, you know, the markets are reacting to certain forces. When the straits of poetry are open again, then I think perhaps we'll have a
0: pickup. The verse will flow.
8: Yes.
0: I hope that is soon, Tarzana Joe. The verse will flow, Tarzana Joe. Whether you're getting a wedding toast, a retirement party, a gathering of family and friends, an 80th birthday, a 90th birthday, a 100th birthday, go to Tarzana Joe. Seek out a professional. I got one done for me by a dear friend. It was lovely. So whatever you do, don't forget Tarzana Joe at just go find the I Need a Poem button at TarzanaJoe.com. Don't email him anymore. I Need a Poem button at TarzanaJoe.com. I'm coming right back with Dr.
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14: News this hour from Town Hall. I'm John Scott. A week-long heat wave that officials believe has killed at least 25 people continues, with 40 million people under heat alerts across the East Coast, Southeast, and Southwest. In the Southwest, extreme heat watches cover parts of Arizona and California. Daytime highs could reach as high as 114 degrees this week. Thousands gathering at the National Mall in Washington last night to mark the 250th anniversary of our nation's birthday.
15: Here on the National Mall, Americans came together to celebrate the 4th of July and 250 years of freedom in a way few will ever forget. Even during a temporary evacuation, the celebration never stopped, with crowds dancing in the streets before returning for remarks from President Trump and a massive fireworks display that lit up the Washington sky. The spectacular show brought a historic day celebrating America's 250th birthday to a close. Willie Nelson, Washington.
14: New polling is suggesting Democrats may be facing a tougher path than expected in the battle for control of the U.S. Senate.
16: A Fox News poll finds Republican Senator Susan Collins leading Democrat Graham Platner by 3 points in Maine. Meantime, Democrats could face a difficult numbers game nationally. They need a net gain of 4 seats to win Senate control, but currently lead in only one Republican-held seat, North Carolina. Republicans hold advantages in Iowa, Alaska, and Ohio, with Texas rated as a toss-up. A number of political analysts say the map favors Republicans because many of the key contests are in traditionally red states. Ken Lorman reporting.
14: United States men's national team striker Fallerin Bulligan will be available for the team's match against Belgium on Monday night. The New York Times reported that President Trump called FIFA and asked for the World Cup governing board to review his ban. In Mexico City at halftime, England leads Mexico 2-1. More from townhall.com.
13: In the War of 1812, our nation fought and won America's religious freedom. Today, that constitutional right is being assaulted once more from within.
17: Religious liberty and rights in general were under attack. We all of a sudden became the enemy.
13: In the important new documentary by Dawn's Early Light, anti-Christian bias is exposed at the highest levels of government.
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19: I'm sorry, our rights have been suspended? Hard to believe that the instruments of government would ever be used to punish faith.
13: Follow the sweeping investigation of President Trump's task force to eradicate anti-Christian bias. The governmental hostility and prejudice is uncovered, and Trump's fight to restore our constitutional liberties and religious freedom.
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14: Ukrainian drones have hit an oil terminal in St. Petersburg, the latest strike on Russian oil infrastructure.
21: Ukrainian President Volodymyr Zelensky described the attack as part of Ukraine's long-range sanctions against Russia. He said Ukrainian forces also hit a military target on the island of Kronstadt. Russian President Vladimir Putin dismissed the strikes as not crucial. Meanwhile, Ukrainian officials deny Russian claims of capturing an industrial city in the east of Ukraine. The attacks have intensified the war's impact on Russian civilians. I'm Rika Ann Garcia.
14: Iran's top officials emerging into public view to attend the funeral prayers for Ayatollah Ali Khamenei, who was killed in a U.S. military strike. Iran's new supreme leader, Ayatollah Mojtaba Khamenei, still has not appeared publicly. The largest crowds are expected for Monday's main funeral. News at townhall.com. President Trump is pardoning 11 people.
22: President Donald Trump pardoned 11 people Friday, including 9 the White House said helped people bypass emissions control systems on vehicles. Also pardoned, Adam Kidon, who was sentenced to nearly 6 years in prison for fraud and conspiracy. And the 11th person pardoned, ranch owner Jack Harvard. The White House did not say what he was pardoned for, but praised him for allowing the U.S. military and NATO troops to train on his land for free. Donna Water, Washington.
14: A Delta Airlines flight and a high-flying firework reportedly came into contact in the sky above Chicago as that city celebrated the 4th of July. The pilot of Delta Flight 1076 notified air traffic controllers just before landing at Chicago Midway on Saturday night that a firework hit the commercial airliner. He described feeling a big bang on the plane. There were no injuries reported. More on these stories at townhall.com.
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1: Overnight, expect overcast skies with a couple of showers and a thunderstorm. It will be very humid with a low temperature of 73. As we head into Monday, the conditions will remain cloudy and very humid. It won't be as warm as before with a high of 81. There will be a chance of a couple of showers and a heavy thunderstorm, which could potentially lead to flash flooding. I'm meteorologist Jason Caterina on Philadelphia's AM 990 The Answer and 990theanswer.com.
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0: Morning glory and evening grace, America. I'm Hugh Hewitt. That music means we are in the last broadcast hour of the week on the Salem News Channel, the Salem Radio Network, all of our radio affiliates. And this means the Hillsdale Dialogue is upon us. 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Dr. Arnn, we are back in Winston Churchill's memoir of World War II, his second book, Their Finest Hour, Chapters 6 and 7, The Rush for Spoils and Back to France. I want to begin on a small point that struck me when I was reading these two chapters. He went back and forth to France in this not-so-great airplane, sometimes surrounded by Spitfires, sometimes alone, four times, and the last time to deal with the defeated Patton, a young, eager fellow by the name of de Gaulle, but it's just his physical courage. It's kind of nuts. We don't do this anymore, do we?
2: Yeah, well, I don't know. We don't do it. We do it in greater comfort than he knew. Churchill was an old man. You know, he was 68 when the war broke out. No, he was 65 when the war broke out, or when he became prime minister. But he traveled. Andrew Roberts goes through the numbers in his Walking with Destiny book, a very good biography of Churchill. And he traveled, you know, a multiple of the amount that Franklin Roosevelt and Stalin traveled combined. And he built the alliance and he kept it together. And what he's doing in these two chapters in 1940, as France is falling, is he's trying to keep it together there. He's going to talk to them. And these two chapters are very dramatic because it's what collapse looks like. And, you know, there's one kind of moral trial that comes when you're losing to the place of disaster. Because how do you keep your head up? And how do you keep arguing when fact after fact after fact arises against you? And the story of Churchill's actions in the months of May and June 1940 are just magnificent. But he doesn't tell it all because he's glorify himself.
0: He is not a modest man, but he's also not a vain man. Mm-hmm. It's a moderate.
2: Yeah, I like to say that he's pretty good at, you know, he's a very assertive human being, right? But the way he goes about telling the story doesn't leave him open to a charge that certain politicians in America today are open to, that they talk about themselves all the time and congratulate themselves over much. And he, in these chapters, he congratulates himself under much. And I will tell you some of the sources we have for the things that happened in some of these rooms, because it's very remarkable.
0: Well, let's do that now before I move to the... For example, we have this meeting with Pétain, at which he spots a young de Gaulle. And he says about de Gaulle that he had a lot of dash about him and a lot of resolution. He didn't know that he would end up working with de Gaulle. He talks about talking to Admiral Darlan and saying to him, you must never let the Nazis get the French fleet. And Darlan promised that he wouldn't. But what are the sources we have about what he does in these days that he does not tell us about?
2: Well, the most beautiful things he did are public speeches, which we can simply read.
0: Yeah.
2: And we have evidence in one of the chapters of the effect of these speeches, because they persuaded Franklin Roosevelt that Britain was going to fight. And America sent some help. That's from Fulton, Missouri. And I gave a talk from that very podium in that
0: a
2: few months ago. Yeah. Right. And there's Harry Truman off to the left. So those are public things, right? And those are very important. They persuaded his colleagues in the cabinet. They persuaded Franklin Roosevelt. They persuaded the British people. And then there are two main private things that are relevant to these chapters. One is his May the 28th, 1940 meeting with the cabinet, which we have notes from two different people about what he said there. And we've talked about that on the show. And the other is these meetings in France. And there are two. And the translator, Churchill spoke some French, and most of the French spoke English, so a lot of it was in English. But there was a man named Edward Louis Spears, I mentioned before on the show. And he was a very close friend of Churchill's, and he grew up in Paris. And he was the officer assigned to liaison between the British and French armies in 1914 and again in 1939-40. So he was there coordinating through this collapse, and he was already experienced at it. And he was later ambassador to France. He was a member of parliament. And he was a brilliant man, and he wrote two great books. One of them, if you're interested in the First World War, Liaison 1914, in the Second World War, is about the same events, 26 years later, called Assignment to Catastrophe. Spears is in the room when these negotiations are going on with the French. And Pétain and Vivet have come in. They're World War I heroes. Pétain was the general in charge of the Battle of Verdun in the First World War, one of the worst battles in human history. Churchill says in this chapter that Pétain was a defeatist in the First World War, too. I didn't know that. But Churchill is encouraging them. At this, at the first meeting in Paris, they actually meet in Pétain's home, an apartment in Paris, and the nightgown of his mistress is on... draped across one of the chairs in the room. People notice that. Anyway, Reynaud was he was the saltiest of the bunch outside de Gaulle. But Pétain and Vagon are beaten, and they could see that. And then Churchill relates a conversation where he says, and Churchill's trying to get them to keep resisting, form a front, fight unit by unit. And he says, to come through Paris and attack you, the German army is going to have to disorganize itself. And there'll be an opportunity. You can consume a German army corps in the streets of Paris. And Pétain says, we've already given the order to evacuate Paris. And Churchill says, nations which die fighting rise up again, but those that surrender tamely are gone forever. And that's very solemn.
0: Pétain's name is gone forever because of what he did here. It will always be.
2: That's right. And then Reynaud replies to that, but you must give us the rest of your fighters if we're to fight on. And then Spears records, because he knew Churchill very well. He said, I knew the Prime Minister was a generous man, and I did not think he would resist that appeal. Churchill recounts this part of it in this chapter. He says, this is not the decisive battle. They must destroy us in our island, or we can come and win this back. And Peyton says, and so that's, you know, that's very tense moment, right? And Churchill, by the way, says in this chapter that by the time they were pressing him for the rest of his fighters, Peyton and Vagon had already decided that they were going to surrender. Right. So they were prepared to take the British down. See?
0: With them.
2: And anyway, then Pat Reno, who was sympathetic, says to Churchill, how do you hope to fight them alone? And Churchill says, I haven't thought about that very hard yet. But I imagine that the strategy will be to drown most of them on the way over and choke the rest of them to death on the beach.
0: But he's also, he dangles FDR to them. Because Churchill always nurses this belief that eventually the New World will come to the assistance of the Old. He will say that in a speech eventually. But he in this meeting, he also dangles FDR. And FDR is keeping track. He's not encouraging. He's not giving up on the English in the way that Petain and the other generals have. He has not given up on them. And we will come back to that immediately. Don't go anywhere. Back with Dr. Larry Arnn after the break as we continue diving into their finest hour. Stay tuned to the Hugh Hewitt Show, all things Hillsdale at hillsdale.edu.
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6: Welcome back, The Answer. I'm Hugh Hewitt. The Hilldale Dialogue underway with Dr. Larry Arnn, president of Hilldale College. 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Remember as well all prior Hilldale Dialogues, including all of those episodes on this book, Their Finest Hour, Volume 2, and the Churchill Memoirs, are found over at hughforhilldale.com. Changing subjects just a little bit, Dr. Arnn. Let me ask you about the Pug Ismay, because I learned this week, had to go back and forth to California, I'm listening to a book I read years ago called Freedom at Midnight, about Mountbatten and the division of India into Pakistan. And it turns out Pug Ismay was his chief of staff for that. Did Ismay keep notes? Does he have a memoir?
7: Yeah. He published a book. And he was the first commanding general of NATO, Supreme Headquarters, Allied
6: Forces Europe.
7: He was very close to Churchill. He was a very good source in interviews with Martin Gilbert. So there's a lot of his thoughts in the official biography, which is the best biography. And he was a very tight crowd, right? Like, one of the reasons, and I've mentioned it before, but Victor Hansen, in his very good book, The Second World Wars, explains how effective the British were, you know, what they got out of themselves through this war. Because not just here, where they stood up alone and managed to stave them off by the skin of their teeth, but then later they were strategists, right? And they helped to make the strategy that won the Second World War, and they invented much of it. And they contributed very much beyond their resources, their relative size, to us. There were more British and Imperial soldiers going ashore on D-Day in June 1944 than there were American. And we overtook them by the end of that 1944, by the end of the summer of 1944. But up until then, remember, the war ends in May of 1945, so most of the war, most of the soldiers on the Western Front were British and British Empire and Commonwealth.
6: And Churchill makes that point, but he does make the point America is carrying the burden in the Pacific. And he's very, very liberal and is praying about that. But he wants to make sure the marker is down that the Brits held the West and Stalin did his job.
7: We should say something about this, because there's a lot of criticism, you know, because we live in the age of America First, and I'm very glad about it. And Roosevelt was a liberal imperialist. That is to say, he followed an argument that I don't believe can be made to work, and that is that the whole world has to be free or nobody's safe, and so our mission is to make the whole world free. And Churchill never subscribed to that, but Franklin Roosevelt did. On the other hand, you have to see that there's another reason why we might be involved in this. Franklin Roosevelt had been Assistant Secretary of the Navy, and he and Churchill corresponded the whole war under the title, but they both had the same title, former naval person, and because Churchill was First Lord of the Admiralty twice. Roosevelt knew Alfred Thayer Mahan, and he was a late 19th to early 20th century scholar at the Naval Institute. And he wrote The Influence of Sea Power Upon History, and it's a fundamentally important book. And it was the rage in the British and American navies, and in strategically still is today, strategic thinking, right? And his thought was that sea power matters very much in the modern world, because the cheapest way to move goods and services about the world is by sea. Cheapest and fastest, because airplanes don't carry that much. So he's absorbed, Roosevelt has absorbed all that, and he's very concerned about what happens to the French Navy, because they had a big Navy. And then if Britain is defeated, what about the British Navy? So the point is, what people have to think through today, what we Americans have to think through today, in the context of these wars that we're fighting all over the place, is how do you secure yourself when the world is much smaller at the least possible cost of life and treasure and the greatest possible expansion of ordinary peacetime pursuits? That's always the challenge in war, but especially for a free commercial republic, it is the challenge. And the thing to absorb is that's more difficult now because we are subject to immediate attack all over the world and at home.
6: Growing strength of other naval powers is also a problem to us, and of the weaponry, as the Ukrainians have demonstrated in the Black Sea, the weapons necessary to destroy a fleet have changed, as they changed between World War I and World War II. They've changed again. The airplane came along. Now we have drones. Now drones can sink, and the Ukrainians sunk the Moscow, the lead ship of the Russian fleet in the Black Sea, using drones. That's the kind of thing that people look back in 50 years and say, people ought to have woken up at that point to the fundamental changes at sea. Going underwater.
7: People don't understand one thing. Like, why, for example, of the great powers, we need the Straits of Hormuz the least. Because right. we're an oil net, oil exporting country. That's true. We're also the largest user of oil in the world. And there's very much oil that we don't have that we have to use, heavy crude. And we don't have the refinery capacity to use a lot of the oil that we have. So what we really are is a net exporter, but also the heaviest trader of oil in the world. And so oil matters to us very much, even though we got a lot of it. I mean, we should build a lot more refineries, by the way, to be more secure just using our own. It's probably not possible for us to be completely independent of foreign oil.
6: You know, one of the reasons that, a digression, one of the reasons Steve Hilton appears to have got through to the finals is that a major refinery, another one left in California, and I was out there a few weeks ago, gas was $6.50, more than $2 a gallon more expensive than it is on the East Coast in the middle of the war because of their ridiculous regulations, and they've driven the refining capacity away, and they won't export for their own oil. It's crazy. It's self-defeating, but that's the reality. That's the reality, and I don't know what the gas prices are now with the MOU in effect, but hopefully they're falling quickly, but they won't fall as far as here. I don't want you to forget. The Story of Everything is on Amazon Prime, all right? The Story of Everything from the Discovery Institute. This is the story of World War II, Winston Churchill, and the series I'm doing with Dr. Arnold. But the Story of Everything is about intelligence design. And you really ought to watch it. You really ought to allow it to influence your day. It's a beautiful movie available at Amazon Prime right now. I'm in the Relief Factor studio. I want to remind you that even though it's Friday, I'm getting ready for hopefully a long trundle on Saturday. And I'm hoping on that long trundle that I have no minor aches and pains, which I think will be the case because I took it in the first hour. I've been taking it all week long, and I've been taking it for almost 14 years. I carry curcumin, resveratrol, and omega, and I want to tell you, I want to assure you, give it a try right now because their starting pack offer has dropped from $19.95 in a patriotic gesture to $17.76, but only for a short while. 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
8: With SRN News, I'm Jason Walker. FBI expanding its probe into Georgia's 2020 election, assigning hundreds of personnel to review records tied to Fulton County. Although Georgia's 2020 results were counted and audited and recounted again, confirming Joe Biden's win, President Trump argued the election was tainted by fraud. President Trump mixing politics with patriotic appeals to be commemorated the 250th anniversary of American independence, a moment he declared to be one of the most joyous and glorious milestones of all time. Meanwhile, very severe weather forcing the cancellation of some celebrations in several states, including Connecticut and Pennsylvania. Spectators at Boston's fireworks and concert were told to briefly seek shelter before events there were later resumed. SRN News.
5: 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Weather.
9: Overnight, expect overcast skies with a couple of showers and a thunderstorm. It will be very humid with a low temperature of 73. As we head into Monday, the conditions will remain cloudy and very humid. It won't be as warm as before with a high of 81. There will be a chance of a couple of showers and a heavy thunderstorm, which could potentially lead to flash flooding. I'm meteorologist Jason Caterina on Philadelphia's AM 990, The Answer and 990theanswer.com.
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6: Welcome back, America. I'm Hugh Hewitt, the Hillsdale Dialogue. 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We're going to switch topics now to a different part of the war, Dr. Arnn. Let me ask you now about Italy. Churchill has an unusual relationship with Mussolini, not unlike Donald Trump. He believes in personal diplomacy. So he writes Duce a letter in which he says, "Is it too late to stop a river of blood from flowing between the British and the Italian peoples?" In fact, it was too late. Mussolini had decided to throw in with the jackals.
7: Yeah, and see, that corresponds. There are three things like this in the Second World War that are parallel. In this chapter, he talks about a letter he wrote to Stalin, who's allied with Hitler at the time. And then later, he will get a letter delivered to the Japanese ambassador who's in Moscow dealing with the Russians. So that comes up in the next few chapters. And in all three of them, he writes a personal appeal with reasons why they should not join the Axis, which, you remember, the Soviet Union was part of the Axis at this moment. Well, in the case of Italy, he talks about the old alliance and friendship in the First World War and before between Italy and Britain. They'd always been friends, or they'd mostly been friends. What does Mussolini reply with, except the very thing that Churchill anticipated, and that was, we went to Abyssinia not threatening any British interest, and you organized the world against us. And Churchill was reluctant about that back in 1936. When that happened, because he thought, you know, we may need these Italians, right? And how does it affect us exactly? And then, you know, we got the League of Nations to put sanctions on Italy, but they were heavily lobbied against, and so exempted from sanctions was oil. And Churchill writes of that back then when that was happening, willing to strike but afraid to wound is what we are. Huh. So the point is that these disasters that are unfolding have been prepared by what we read in the Gathering Storm, the years that the locust hath eaten, right? Yeah. The failure to rearm, the antagonizing of Germany, but that's earlier, right? That's
6: what did you and
7: more generous people.
6: I want to remind everyone, you worked with Sir Martin Gilbert for years. What did you and he, what did he tell you about Mussolini? Because he's a very shadowy figure in the American imagination. We know him as a strutting, thumping fascist. But for a time there in the 20s and the 30s, he and Churchill got along, as did some of the civilized world. What did Sir Martin think of him?
7: Well, what do you think of him? Well, he didn't think anything about him. It's not in the documents. There's an interesting tidbit. Clementine Churchill met Mussolini and wrote to her husband about what he was like, and she was very taken with his galvanizing, powerful eyes. Thought he was a force. It's not a letter of approval of his politics. The impression that British people had, first of all, Italy was, you know, kind of a joke, right? You know, Italy has been a mess for a very long time, had been a mess for a long time, and the going concerns in Europe, the powers in Europe, were Britain and France and Germany. So Italy was a junior partner, right? And so then some people thought that kind of good what Mussolini's saying, he wants to recover the strength of Italy, the Romans of Italy, right? And fascism, that comes from some bound together sticks that the Romans would carry, called fasces, in their ceremonies, right? To be a fascist in Italy was to be for the resurrection of the glory of Rome, the power of Rome. And so you wouldn't be entirely unsympathetic with that, especially when Italy, you know, like what they say, well, the famous thing they said about Mussolini was he made the trains run on time. You know, because if you live in a country and things don't work, like in L.A.,
6: I know what you're going to say. You're going to accept a minimum. And for a while, Mussolini did bring order, but then he brought fascism and its awfulness. We'll come back and talk more about that. I want to remind you, all things Hillsdale at hillsdale.edu, including their online courses on World War II and on Churchill and on the Revolution as we approach 1776. I also want to remind you that all the prior conversations with Dr. Arne about this book, Winston Churchill, Volume 2, and his World War memoirs, Their Finest Hour, available at hugh4hillsdale.com. Stay

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9: 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Hugh Hewitt with Dr. Larry Arn. Hillsdale Dialogue underway, the last broadcast hour of the week. 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
10: I once had a galvanizing discussion. I went down to Guatemala to an academic conference, and the conference was staffed by some students at Francisco American University, a little Catholic school there that's kind of nice. And so I was taken with the students. That's my kind of people, you know. So I took about half a dozen of them out to dinner one night, and we talked. And I wanted to find out about them. What do they think? What's the world like, right? And this one particular young woman, who was the daughter of one of the organizers of the conference, a very good guy, She'd been to America. And I said, what do you make of it? And she said, everything works and everything is clean.
8: Huh.
10: That's Spencer Pratt and the governor candidate both, right? They're saying, look, we're falling apart here.
8: Yeah.
10: And you don't want to live in a society like that.
8: No,
10: well,
8: no.
10: Mussolini was cleaning some of that up and people liked it. And, you know, and remember Hitler, who's, you know, let's just say Hitler was a very bad man, right? On the other hand, what

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2: That affected Italian interests because Austria is over the hills from Italy. And Hitler was nervous about what Mussolini would think. And Mussolini let him do it. And when he did that, Hitler called him Duce. He said, Duce, I pledge eternal loyalty to you. But then within a year, Mussolini goes to see Hitler and wonders if he's going to be executed before he leaves the house.
3: And Ciano wrote, in that letter, he said he wanted to tell people, he's the only foreigner who was at close quarters with Hitler, that the world should not be ignorant of the fact that the misfortune of Italy was not the fault of her people, but due to the shameful behavior of one man. Which brings me to the last point of this hour. FDR, after Italy stabs France in the back, FDR goes on radio in America, gives a great speech denouncing Mussolini as the hand that held the dagger that has stuck it into the back of its neighbor. Churchill thought this was a great speech, especially because it was 5 months before an election in which FDR needed the Italian vote. And he said FDR was, quote, never afraid to run risk for the sake of his resolves. And one of those resolves was Great Britain should endure. Do you think that Trump has resolves the way that FDR had resolved, lines that he will not allow to be crossed?
2: Oh, yeah. Well, first of all, he's very tough, right? Look what's happened to him, right? They were going to put him in jail and take his money. And he got run for office and won. He's very tough. I don't know Donald Trump well. I know him a bit. I do know that Trump is not slow to return a blow, because he's what's this thing that's going on right now about the Justice Department defense fund for people who have weaponized government against them? He wants to protect his people, and also he wants to hit back. And that's natural. And, history will judge whether he goes too far with that or not. But he is certainly like that.
3: The last thing I want to say is that when Churchill made a request of the United States, George Marshall, who's beginning to enter into this book, took 48 hours to inventory everything that America could give Great Britain and Stettinius us, got it done, and FDR said, do it. It's sort of like when Nixon said, send every plane that can fly to Israel in 1973 in the Yom Kippur War. I didn't know about this until this book. 48 hours to inventory everything that we did not need for a bare-bones defense of America. Do you think we could do that today?
2: We're short of weapons, right? In an emergency, free peoples can do a lot. And it's, just remember that, like, if you read the story of the Russian Revolution, and Solzhenitsyn, is publishing these five volumes called The Red Wheel that are awesome to read. They're really good. And if you read that, you find out that Russia's fallen apart in the last days, right? And orders are not carried out and stuff like that. Well, we reacted fast and we were united and we fought very well in that war. And we did a lot through a lot of setbacks. So, yeah, we could move.
3: We can move, and we chose to move, and we will talk more about how Great Britain actually did mobilize quite well. They did actually move very fast. And, in fact, Churchill rode that train at an ever-accelerating pace until victory was assured. We'll come back, and we'll talk about all of that and more. A reminder, everything Hillsdale is at hillsdale.edu, including those of you who are maybe sophomore juniors, going to be rising seniors.

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2: In the War of 1812, our nation fought and won America's religious freedom. Today, that constitutional right is being assaulted once more from within.
3: Religious liberty and rights in general were under attack. We all of a sudden became the enemy.
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10: An incredible World Cup match in Mexico City tonight. Through 80 minutes, England, down a man in the second half, is nonetheless leading at Mexico 3-2 in this round of 16 matchup. Jude Bellingham with back-to-back goals late first half for a brief 2-0 lead. Earlier in New Jersey, 80,000 fans on hand. Norway eliminated Brazil 2-1 with two late goals from Erling Haaland. Norway advances to its first ever World Cup quarterfinal Saturday in Miami against the winner of tonight's game. American star Flo Balogun will play tomorrow after FIFA suspended his red card from this past week. The U.S. plays Belgium on Monday night in Seattle. NASCAR win at Chicago this evening for Chase Briscoe, his first victory this year. In baseball, San Diego ended an 8-game losing streak, winning 5-2 at the Dodgers. Seattle shut out Toronto 4-0. Detroit won at Texas 6-3.
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0: Welcome back, America. I'm Hugh Hewitt. I want to take a moment before we close out this week's broadcast to ask Dr. Larry Arnn about where we are in defense spending, where we are in preparing, not for the war that's currently paused, but for the next war and the war after that. As, of course, Britain didn't prepare in the 30s, and they barely survived the 40s. What say you, Dr. Arnn?
11: You know, this big bill that they're talking about, a trillion and a half for defense.
0: Yeah, $1.5 trillion.
11: Yeah, that's big restocking, and we need that.
0: We need to build the right things. It's the big challenge about that. And you know some of these tech people better than I do. There's a generational jump in weaponry, and we talked about it earlier, as to World War One and battleships, World War II and aircraft carriers, and now in the Persian and Arabian Gulf and in the Black Sea. We're learning it's just a brand new world at sea. We better be building the right stuff. Do you think we are?
11: Well, I heard the sage Palmer Luckey talk about that. And he says it takes 10 years to revolutionize the American military industrial base. And for the next, most of the next five, we're going to be building more of what we got. And we can add a lot, too. But, like, we need to replenish the stocks of the stuff that we have invented and know how to use and have. So it'll be a transition, right? You know, I even think that the Chinese Navy's getting so big and the thing's going to grow, the advantage is going to grow. There's a moment of danger, a 2 or 3 or 4 year period of danger coming up right now. And so we should replenish the stocks of what we got. And we should buy as much as we can of the more innovative things that should be cheaper. Palmer Luckey said that he would be disappointed if in 10 years the defense budget was not half or less what it is in a normal year now, and that we're not more lethal after it, too.
0: Well, you know, it may be, maybe it was Churchill said, God loves the United States and drunks. It may be that the Chinese spent 25 years building ships that are not useful to the next war because of what we're seeing with the revolution underneath the water and above the water. We shall see. Dr. Larry Arnn, all things Hillsdale can be found at hillsdale.edu. All of the prior Hillsdale dialogues are found at hughforhillsdale.com. Thank you for listening. We'll be back next week, same time, the last broadcast hour of the week. Until then, let me remind everyone you also ought to watch The Story of Everything. The Story of Everything from the Discovery Institute debuted in theaters to a very, very, very positive audience set of reviews. Just look at Rotten Tomatoes. It's now on Amazon Prime, streaming for your convenience on Amazon Prime. You'll be blown away. Beautiful film, wonderful documentary on the history of science and intelligent design. You should watch that. Thank you, Adam. Thank you, Harley. And thank you, Generalissimo. I'm Hugh Hewitt, and I'll talk to you on Monday on the next Hugh Hewitt Show.
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14: March 4th, 1865. The Civil War was nearing its end. The nation was exhausted, divided, and grieving. On that day, President Abraham Lincoln delivered his second inaugural address, just 700 words spoken in about 7 minutes. 41 days later, Lincoln would be assassinated. Yet the words he spoke that day still echo through history. In that brief address, Lincoln referenced God 14 times, spoke of prayer, and quoted scripture repeatedly. He reminded Americans that both sides of the conflict shared a common faith, saying both read the same Bible and pray to the same God, and each invokes his aid against the other. Lincoln understood that political division alone could not explain the nation's crisis. More than 160 years later, America still wrestles with division, truth, and our dependence on God. The question is whether we'll remember the wisdom Lincoln left behind.
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16: News this hour from Town Hall. I'm Jason Walker. FBI dramatically expanding its investigation into Georgia's 2020 election, signing hundreds of personnel to review records at Fulton County. Here's correspondent Ken Lorman.
17: The Bureau has assigned 260 analysts from field offices nationwide to review Fulton County election records by mid-July. Federal agents previously seized ballots and other documents as part of the probe. Although Georgia's 2020 results were recounted and audited, confirming a win by Joe Biden, President Donald Trump has long argued that the election was tainted by fraud. Supporters of the review say a thorough investigation can help answer lingering questions and bolster confidence in election integrity. Ken Lorman reporting.
16: Public policy expert and former Trump economic advisor Steve Moore says it's a great time to be an American thanks to the Trump economy, and he adds many of the young progressives over in the Democrat Party actually believe socialism works, but he's optimistic most Americans know better.
18: Free enterprise and free markets work, and communism and socialism are a failure. And of course, he was 100% correct. That's what led to the collapse of the Soviet Union. It's, guess what? Socialism doesn't work. It's why the boat people left Cuba and risked their lives to come to the United States.
16: And Moore goes on to say that America needs to be very concerned about the policies of New York Mayor and Democrat Socialist Zoran Mamdani.
18: It's very dangerous for our country that we have one of our two parties that has been taken over by a very radical group of young people, because most of these people are young. They're in their 20s and 30s and early 40s, and they really believe in this agenda. It will be the ruination of America, but I don't think that's going to happen. I think most Americans realize that what makes this country great our freedoms.
16: And more on these stories at townhall.com.
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16: A White House report criticizing the leadership of the Smithsonian Institute.
20: A report released late on Independence Day by the White House Domestic Policy Council calls leadership at the Smithsonian Institution radical activists who cannot be trusted, especially at the National Museum of American History. And the report indicates that President Donald Trump may be getting ready to install his own team. In March, Trump said he intended to force changes at the Smithsonian with an executive order targeting funding programs that advanced dismissive narratives and improper ideology. Donna Warder, Washington.
16: Efforts still on the rise with a possibility to make wholesale changes in our Supreme Court. Democrats once again talking about packing the court. Legal experts say the idea has failed for a reason and warn that if one side changes the rules, the next may do the very same thing. Breaking news and analysis, townhall.com. That deadly heat wave continues. More from John Scott.
21: Officials believe the heat has killed at least 25 people, with 40 million people under heat alerts across the East Coast, Southeast, and Southwest. At least 18 record highs were set on the 4th of July. In the Southwest, extreme heat watches cover parts of Arizona and California, including Phoenix and Tucson, and go into effect Tuesday through Thursday. Dangerously hot conditions expected through midweek, with daytime highs reaching as high as 114 degrees. John Scott reporting.
16: Small business owners in U.S. tourist destinations say they're seeing more Americans sticking closer to home this year. Businesses around Lake Tahoe, also in Asheville, North Carolina, and Kansas City say they've noticed customers trading in overseas vacations for road trips and day excursions right here at home. More on these stories, townhall.com.
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22: Overnight, expect overcast skies with a couple of showers and a thunderstorm. It will be very humid with a low temperature of 73. As we head into Monday, the conditions will remain cloudy and very humid. It won't be as warm as before with a high of 81. There will be a chance of a couple of showers and a heavy thunderstorm, which could potentially lead to flash flooding. I'm meteorologist Jason Caterina on Philadelphia's AM 990, The Answer and 990theanswer.com.
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6: Check of the headlines. Congressman Tom Keene Jr., the New Jersey Republican, who has been absent from Congress for over 100 days, came back to Washington and said today that his lengthy absence and hospitalization had been to treat depression. Here's a quote. Several months ago, I entered the hospital for some testing. I was given the diagnosis of depression. He said it's hard to understand how powerful the illness can be. He's 57 years old. He's seeking a third term in a very competitive district. He's missed more than 100 votes since he was last seen in public in March, but he's back in Washington and back on the job now. National Public Radio erroneously reported this morning that Justice Samuel Alito was retiring just after the decisions were published. NPR put out a story written by Nina Totenberg, their Supreme Court reporter, that Alito was stepping down. Only trouble is he's not stepping down. They had to retract the story, but it, of course, rocketed around the world. One other thing on the court, you've heard about today's rulings. They've also agreed to hear whether the Constitution ensures Americans have a right to possess AR-15s and similar style firearms. So those arguments will be made and decisions coming next year from the Supreme Court. Now, as you know, I'm out in Idaho thanks to the Sun Valley Policy Forum, which is an organization that brings together leaders across business, government, science, the arts, and philanthropy to tackle huge issues around all sorts of topics, food, energy, climate, and nature. And we are now joined by the forum's president, Christina Culver. Christina, I'm so glad to be here, and thank you for stopping by the show, and thank you for this invitation. This is marvelous.
24: We love having you here. You gave a great talk yesterday about preserving liberty and Western civilization. It was really resounding. I think it was a clarion call to our audience. We have a big sold-out audience this week. We have 3 days of conference that is all around convening great thinkers and leaders to share their ideas and for our American community to get more informed, connected. So you're a great advisor to everyone here, helping them think through how to talk about these ideas.
6: A couple of things strike me about the Sun Valley Policy Forum. Number one, you're holding it in one of the most beautiful places in America. I mean, Ketchum, Idaho is just amazing. And it really, I think it's emerging as a destination for the biggest thinkers in our politics, people who kind of a destination for a big speech, you know, somebody with a big idea. I think oftentimes people think of Aspen, you know, when they think of these kinds of things. But to me, the Sun Valley Policy Forum, for those of us, you know, on the right, center right thinkers, I think Sun Valley may be the new destination.
24: Well, it is. Sun Valley is a great, iconic American community. It's a destination for winter and for summer for families who want to come here and rest and have fun. And what we have discovered is that this is the place where people build things and employ people. It's great Americans who have run companies that are the backbone of our country. And so they are our clarion call audience who wants to get together. We think it's a perfect place to convene these great leaders. And we also see that there's an opportunity for our next generation of leaders, future presidents, people who want to run for office, people who want to share their ideas and test out new ideas. This morning, we just spent time just talking about Idaho's plan and destination to make this the great nuclear state.
6: Mm. I'm looking at the sessions that you held just yesterday. I mean, you covered the waterfront. You had sessions on the Supreme Court and the American experiment with Ilya Shapiro, who is a great thinker. You talked about the wildfire crisis. You had Governor Little here from Idaho in for a lunch. You talked about the rise of urban socialism and what it means for the nation with Rahen Salon from the Manhattan Institute. You talked about the issues going on in California and how they could possibly get back to prosperity. I mean, you go down the list here. We also had Andrew Robertson to talk about British politics. I mean, if you're sort of concerned about the state of public and political affairs in America and throughout the West, that's what you've built here at this forum, a way to talk about that with really the highest level people in our public affairs.
24: Well, that's right. This is a great combination of hot topics going on in America. We want it to be about the future, innovation, the integrity of this country, highlight great leaders, and make that a really great story for people to learn and better understand how to take this back to their boardrooms, to their homes, their dinner tables. And I think we're really doing a great job at that. I think that our counterparts, like in Aspen, I'd say if you're there sponsoring that, they're talking about regulation, they're talking about big government, they're talking about globalism, they're talking about the subjects that really, I think, quite frankly, put handcuffs on great industry. And, you know, we're here to talk about America flourishing. And in fact, our next session is going to be about reindustrialization and bringing jobs back to America.
6: Tonight, you've got a speech from General Petraeus, and he's going to meet with your attendees. And you also are screening this new movie called Young Washington. What I've experienced here, frankly, is a whole bunch of people who love America, yeah, who want to protect America, yeah, and who think the American founding was fundamentally a good thing.
24: Right.
6: And in a lot of American politics right now, we hear people talking down about America. Everybody here is talking America up.
24: Well, you know, one of the things that I like to say a lot is we would not be sitting in this room if it weren't for our ancestors. Whenever they came to this country, they fought, they bled out, they have tons of grit and integrity. And that is what this film Young Washington is about. It actually is a reminder to a young Americans that these were really young people. They were in their 20s when they fought to defend and build our country. And that's what we want to show, is that grit and resilience of this country that makes it something special. Max Nicias was here this morning. He talked about the immigrant covenant, what that means for hard work and dedication and appreciation of this country. And if you come to this country and you become part of the American dream, it is going to give back to you in spades, and you're going to be part of, again, the American flourishing.
6: Christina Culver is the president of the Sun Valley Policy Forum. Christina, you and I have a bit of a shared history. We worked together in the Bush 43 administration.
24: That's right.
6: We're sort of fellow travelers, and as we think about the world from our center-right or conservative perspective, I'm very proud of what you're building here, because I think a lot of times conservatives feel like they don't have gathering places where the big thinkers and the big ideas can come and be fully aired. I mean, oftentimes you're doing this along with people who are constantly trying to tear you down. And what I sensed out here are people who are builders, who are thinking about the future of how to build this country. That's sort of a refreshing attitude for a policy conference.
24: It is. There's nothing really like it in America. We spent some time thinking about this after, quite frankly, the 2016 election. This is our fifth year, and so we've been spending time perfecting this so that we can be the platform for all the great industry and policy leaders to come here and convene. And there's just nothing like it. And it's something we're really proud of. And we have a great team of young conservatives and just who are really want to be part of the movement and want to be, like you said, builders. They want to see this, and we want to make this an opportunity for young scholars. And we have a great intern program. We have a lot of opportunity for young people to come to work and build the Sun Valley Policy Forum. I will add that we are also in Washington, D.C. and New York, and we're also possibly even going to be doing work in L.A. just to be able to help extend the idea that freedom isn't free, that we need to invest in what we do, and we need to be vigilant about preserving the West.
6: All right. The organization is Sun Valley Policy Forum. The president is Christina Culver, who you're hearing here on the Scott Jennings Show. We're currently attending the Summer Institute. If you want to find out more about the Sun Valley Policy Forum and the other events they have and how you could get involved with this organization, go to svpolicyforum.org. It comes with my highest recommendation. If you want to do something fun and go to a beautiful place. Come to Sun Valley. Come to Ketchum, Idaho. Meet Christina and hook up with a Sun Valley Policy Forum. You won't regret it. Christina, thank you so much for this invitation, and thanks for spending some time with us.
24: Thanks, and I hope we can have you back again.
6: Looking forward to it. When we come back, I begin reading the Declaration of Independence right after this on the Scott Jennings Show.

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3: 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On April 15th, 1947, Jackie Robinson stepped onto Ebbets Field wearing the uniform of the Brooklyn Dodgers. With that single moment, Major League Baseball's color barrier was broken. Robinson faced enormous pressure, hostility, and scrutiny, but he answered it with courage, discipline, and extraordinary talent. Dodgers executive Branch Rickey knew Robinson would need more than athletic ability. He needed the strength to endure insults and injustice without fighting back. And Robinson did exactly that. Fans who came to see history soon realized they were witnessing greatness. Jackie Robinson's success opened doors for future generations of athletes and became a defining moment in the broader story of civil rights in America. Celebrating America 250 from Philadelphia's AM 990, The Answer.
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9: All right, it's Monday, June 29th. We're broadcasting live from Ketchum, Idaho today. I'll be talking to the Sun Valley Policy Forum tonight. Part of what I'm going to talk about is the fact that we are now in the week of America 250, which all started with the Declaration of Independence. And I'm going to connect the Declaration of Independence to the larger thought about Western civilization and how this document tied in thousands of years of Western thought and how we have to defend it today. And that's one of the reasons I've got my next guest coming on here, Daniel Vasali, Vice President of Public Affairs at Americans for Prosperity. We call him AFP. Daniel, really appreciate you coming on. I've been talking a lot about the Declaration lately, mostly because of AFP. You all have a really interesting project going on in honor of America 250. You're simply asking Americans, have you read the Declaration lately? Have you read it out loud lately? So you have this cool initiative called the Declaration Project. Tell us about it.
13: Yeah, thanks for having me on, Scott. It's great to be here. So it's pretty surprising when you ask people, have you read the Declaration of Independence or when was the last time you read it? You oftentimes hear, oh, I haven't, not end to end, or maybe not since I was in the fourth or fifth grade. And we just think that this is the perfect opportunity to reconnect Americans with the words that started it all. 1,320 words make up the Declaration of Independence. And those words were very intentionally put by our founding fathers to really start what we call the Great American Experiment. They were radical ideas at the time. And we want Americans to reconnect with those words and recommit to the principles within them. So we started the Declaration Project. Very simple ask. Just spend the 7 minutes that it takes to read it out loud with your friends, family, and neighbors during the 4th of July.
9: All right, here's what I'm doing, Daniel, because I was so impressed by your idea. What I've decided to do beginning tomorrow in this time block on the show, I'm going to read the Declaration of Independence in three chunks. So I'm going to spread it out over 3 days, Tuesday, Wednesday, and Thursday of this week. And we're going to do it live here on the Scott Jennings Show. I think you should do it as well. I'll tell you, I have already recorded it and ready to go, and I've been rehearsing it. And reading it out loud, you are reminded of what was going on out there. You are reminded of these concepts that, you know, our founders, you know, they were ruled by Great Britain. They were ruled by a king, and it was so far away. It was so far. They couldn't hop on a plane and go over there. And so they're talking about their grievances. They're talking about having tried to communicate with the crown. And you get a feeling for just how angry and put out they were that they just weren't being listened to. This concept of consent of the governed. And, you know, we hear about it and it's like easy to talk about. And you sort of in your mind, you gloss over it in school. But there's nothing like reading out loud what they said was happening to them to remind you of how and why this country started. It's really quite remarkable, Daniel.
13: Yeah, I mean, you have to parse through some old English, but really at the heart of it, it's a breakup letter. It's an address of grievances to the King of England at the time. And it's the first articulation of some very core principles that we hold true and that we have as shared American values now, the idea that we all have inherent dignity, that our rights come from God and not from government, and that we as citizens have the civic responsibility to shape the form of government that we choose. All of those were radical ideas, but they still hold true today. They're still so relevant for our country moving forward. So it's not just about looking at the past, but it's really about reflecting on what this means for the next 250 years. I think your listeners are going to be really, really invigorated, and they will be better off for you reading that. Thank you for doing it.
9: Well, I'm glad to do it, and I'm glad that Americans for Prosperity is reminding people that reading this thing out loud is a good idea. And by the way, you should go to A250Declaration.com, A250Declaration.com. You can sign the pledge to read the Declaration of Independence. We're in the window right now, so in history, over the weekend, Thomas Jefferson submitted the final draft, and I think they took a day off today to consider what they were about to do. But this is the week, and leading up to the end of this week, when all of our founding fathers decided to go ahead, sign this thing, and get on with separating from Great Britain and saying, we're not going to put up with this any longer. The grievances, by the way, 27 specific grievances. You read through. When I was reading this, I found myself getting outraged on behalf of the founders. 250 years later, I was mad, too. And so I think for Americans to remember how it is our country started, it's a great thing. There's a lot of people out there maligning America and maligning the American experiment, but Americans for Prosperity and the Scott Jennings Show, we're teaming up to celebrate America and exactly how we got started. Daniel Baselli from AFP, thanks for joining us. I encourage you to go to A250Declaration.com and pledge to read the Declaration for yourself. 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
22: With SRN News, I'm Jason Walker, former Trump economic advisor Steve Moore, telling the Salem Radio Network that America needs to keep a close eye on some of the young socialists, like New York City Mayor, Democrat socialist Iran Mamdani, who's going to offer free buses and just about everything else free. Moore wonders how will we pay for it. President Trump mixing some politics with patriotic appeals as he commemorated the 250th anniversary of our great nation, a moment he declared as one of the most joyous and glorious milestones of all time. President spoke late Sunday in Washington after storms prompted a two-hour evacuation. Meanwhile, severe weather forcing cancellation of a number of celebrations, primarily in the East Coast. This is SRN News.
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1: Overnight, expect overcast skies with a couple of showers and a thunderstorm. It will be very humid with a low temperature of 73. As we head into Monday, the conditions will remain cloudy and very humid. It won't be as warm as before with a high of 81. There will be a chance of a couple of showers and a heavy thunderstorm, which could potentially lead to flash flooding. I'm meteorologist Jason Caterina on Philadelphia's AM 990, The Answer and 990theanswer.com.
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23: So the Democratic message for the 2026 midterm is, we don't love America. 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That's a heck of a thing to be running an election on. 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
0: 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Hugh Hewitt has a solution for the birthright citizenship ruling.
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0: 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The Answer. Portions of the following program may contain pre-recorded material. He's not in the Oval Office or owning the libs on CNN. He's here with us. It's the Scott Jennings Show.
23: Well, first of all, I don't think the president or any Republican should apologize for beautifying Washington ahead of our 250th anniversary. This is a big deal. It is a huge thing. It's the 250th birthday of our country. Lots of people are coming to Washington this summer. It ought to be as beautiful as it can be. We ought to have some national pride, and it ought to start in the U.S. Capitol. So I think this is a total non-issue. I'd be offended if he weren't beautifying the city, because I think that's probably what a Democrat would have done. They would have ignored these things and apologized for America.
9: That was yours truly on CNN a few days ago. As you know, I've been a big cheerleader for getting our nation's capital ready for America 250. And by the way, if you've been there, and I've been there a lot lately, Washington, D.C. looks awesome. And it looks awesome because of the president's directive to make it so. And the person carrying out that directive by getting the fountains going, by fixing up the reflecting pool and other things, is our next guest. The Secretary of the Interior, Doug Burgum, is here. Mr. Secretary, welcome to the show. And let me congratulate you on what you've done in Washington, D.C. I get text messages from my Democrat friends who say, I've lived here my whole life. I've never seen these fountains on in my entire life. I've never seen the monuments look so gleaming. They're proud that their capital now looks livable and is less miserable, and it's due to your efforts. Tell us about how you pulled it off.
25: Well, Scott, you're spot on your comments right there. But again, of course, this all begins with President Trump with his executive order making D.C. safe and beautiful. And on the beautiful side of things, again, it is amazing to me that some want to try to create a scandal out of fixing up the public spaces in our capital city. I mean, the scandal is how deteriorated they were, how dilapidated they were. And, you know, President Trump making a simple choice. He's choosing beauty over blight. I mean, you take a look at the Columbus Circle Fountain as you step out of the Union Station, the train station, where many people, including foreign visitors, their first look at D.C. is stepping out of that. Mm. Up till 16 months ago, Union Station was essentially a homeless encampment. The Columbus Circle outside of it, a homeless encampment. There, the statue and the fountain of Christopher Columbus covered with graffiti, including a bunch of Hamas, pro-Hamas stuff. And we got that fountain going. When underneath, we take all that graffiti off, it's Carrara marble. It's the same thing that was in the Trevi Fountain. It's the same thing that Michelangelo's David. And like you said, people that, including in Congress, have said, we had no idea there was this beautiful fountain at Columbus Circle. That's one of 22 fountains we've restored. Meridian Hill, people that were avoiding this place because it was a crime-filled, complete disaster. It's the longest cascading fountain like itself in North America. You'd only see something like this somewhere in Italy. And that park, you go there now on a Saturday morning, and it's thousands of people safely enjoying a beautiful space, transforming the city. 48 monuments, 152 homeless encampments, 23 fountains, the reflecting pool. I mean, there's been a citywide effort that's going on, and we're racing to the finish line with some more ribbon cuttings on each of these fountains between now and 4th of July. But how exciting to bring a city back to life. The biggest point, though, is this is a leadership point. This is a policy point. And this is a roadmap. President Trump has given a roadmap to every blue metro in America that is currently filled with crime, homelessness, dilapidation, and broken down parks and monuments. Every city could just follow the blueprint that President Trump has followed, reduce crime, bring back pride, bring back beautification, and then watch those things go hand in hand, because the crime rates now in D.C. are at the lowest levels ever.
9: Crime is down. Violent crime is down. Quality of life is up. You don't have to live in misery. I think that's the Trump message. You know, living in misery is a choice, whether that's letting things get dilapidated and run down, or whether that's being so broken by politics that you just are miserable. You're unable to enjoy anything. America's a beautiful place. The Capitol is beautiful. But it's less so when you let these things fall into disrepair, as Democrats did at the national and at the local level for many years. Well, congratulations on this. Let me specifically ask about the reflecting pool. This seems to be the thing that has the most Democrats triggered, the idea that we needed to fix the reflecting pool so that it wasn't full of garbage and that it actually was a beautiful part of that space between the Washington Monument and the Lincoln Memorial. You got it done in a very short period of time. How'd you pull it off?
25: Well, again, credit goes back to President Trump, because he had a brilliant idea. And the brilliant idea was because one of the biggest issues, this was built in 1922. When you've got a size of that pool, it's 8 acres. Guess what? You need expansion joints in there to handle the contraction and expansion of the bottom of the pool between a hot day and a cold day. And people say, well, how much could it be expanding? It's over 2,000 feet long. It's the Empire State Building with the Washington Monument on top of it. That's how tall or how long that pool is. And within those expansion joints, they're moving back and forth like 6 inches every day between a hot day and a cold day. They never worked really in 100 and some years, because there was never, essentially, President Trump said, why don't we put a swimming pool liner in it? Why don't we put an industrial level swimming pool liner in the thing? Right. That was the idea to do this. This thing was leaking, Scott, 45,000 gallons of water a day for who knows how long. And the last 2 years, the Biden administration, from 2010 to 2012, it was closed. That project was a $35 million attempt that completely failed. They wanted to make it a green project. They did make it green. They said, we're going to stop using chlorinated city water and we're going to pump stuff in from the Potomac. It closed for 2 years, $35 million. 2 weeks later, there's photos you can see and articles from the Washington Post you can pull up that show this thing was a full-on algae explosion turned green. After that thing came, President Trump is like, no. So we've got the latest technology, the latest capability. We got an American flag, blue liner inside that. This is meant to reflect. You want to have a dark bottom, not a light bottom, when you're trying to optimize. It's called the reflecting pool for a reason. And right. Man, as it looked spectacular. But we also, when we got into it, we had to restore the granite around the edges, redo circulation lines, add nano bubblers. I mean, whenever you're doing a historic renovation, when you dig into it, there's more there than what you started. But we got it all done, and it's officially reopening today. The pool is full. It's going to be spectacular here as we begin the summer celebration of the 250th.
9: And at the top of that pool, of course, is the Lincoln Memorial. And as a Kentuckian, I always like to talk about it. But I believe it's true now that the bottom side of the Lincoln Memorial, the underneath side, is now open. It was under some renovation. But is that underneath part open to the public now? I know there's been a lot of work going on there for a couple of years.
25: Well, the undercroft underneath the Lincoln Memorial is filled with mystery and filled with history. A lot of people see the Lincoln Memorial up on the top and they assume that it was built on a hill, but it was built on a swamp. So if you get underneath in an area that has been for decades and decades closed to the public, you get underneath there, it's like walking into a cathedral. There's arches that are 80 to 100 feet high holding up
9: wow.
25: the Lincoln Memorial and all the weight of Lincoln's beautiful and iconic statue that's up there. But there was an effort, a combination of the National Park Foundation, some generous donors, the National Park Service. There's an Undercroft Museum that's opening in a few weeks. It's going to have some of the most important documents in our history, including an actual copy of the Emancipation Proclamation is going to be appropriately included in that memorial. So for the first time, the public in modern history, the public's going to be able to go into a beautiful museum. And in that museum, there's glass walls that allow you to look into the part that remains just this undercroft that supports the whole building up, because it's massive. I think the museum is 15,000 square feet, but there's probably 80,000 or 100,000 square feet of open space
9: wow.
25: underneath us. And of course, over the years, with the rain dripping down, it looks a little bit like in Kentucky, home to Mammoth Cave, where you've got the stalactites and the stalagmites coming down. There's actual stalactites and stalagmites that have formed over the last 100 years underneath
9: wow.
25: the Lincoln Memorial from the water draining down, believe it. So it's going to be a magnificent new must-see thing for visitors coming to D.C., and it's certainly going to help explain why we've got a memorial to Lincoln because of the impact that he had on our country in saving the Union back during the Civil War.
9: Secretary of the Interior Doug Burgum is our guest. Let's get out of Washington, D.C. You've been very busy. You've been doing a lot of work at various national parks. You've expanded national trail designations. There's 6 new recreation trails. There's a new water trail across 5 states that were added in 2026. You've got a program called the Great American Expedition. You've expanded visitor access to Mount Denali National Park. And, of course, you have this big project in your home state, opening the Theodore Roosevelt National Library at the foot of Theodore Roosevelt National Park there in Medora, North Dakota. Overall, you've gotten a tremendous amount done in a very short period of time with the crown jewels of America. Tell us about some of these projects outside of D.C. and these initiatives that you have to get people back out into our national parks.
25: Well, first of all, Scott, thanks for the question and thanks for bringing up the word access. Under the prior administration, all the equities that we have underneath Interior, which of course span 14 time zones from all of our territories, U.S. Virgin Islands to American Samoa in the Pacific, American Samoa, U.S. Virgin, they also have national parks. We've got public land everywhere. In Interior, we're managing over 500 million acres of public land, 700 million acres of subsurface, and about 3.2 billion of offshore acreage. So again, the land management, public land management, a key part of that. When Theodore Roosevelt put away these public lands, it was for the benefit and the use of the American people. He didn't say it's all wilderness area, it's locked up and you can't go there, don't set a foot in there. There's been a philosophy in our country that to protect lands, we got to keep humans out of it. We believe the opposite. We believe that we know that the largest donors to conservation in our country's history are the hunters, the anglers, and the people that do outdoor recreation, whether it's rafting guides, fishing guides, whoever it is. The people that use our outdoors benefit from the mental, the spiritual, the physical benefits of being getting off your screen and getting outdoors. part of getting making America healthy again. I had the first ever joint meeting. We had a joint event in Colorado this week between the Secretary of Human Services, Bobby Kennedy, and myself. I don't think there's ever been a joint announcement between Human Services and Interior talking about the benefits of outdoors. But on access, millions of acres of additional access, like you say, from Denali to our wildlife refuges. They had the dial set under the prior administration. The dial was set to there's no access, but if you go through a long, complicated thing, we'll

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9: What a World Cup match in Mexico City tonight. In the round of 16, England eliminated Mexico 3-2. Harry Kane with a penalty kick in the 60th minute. England had a player kicked out in the 54th minute, so they played a man down the rest of the 50 minutes or so in the game. Mexico outshot them 21-6, had double the possession, but Mexico still hasn't made it out of the round of 16 since 1986. In New Jersey, another 80,000 or so on hand. Norway eliminated Brazil 2-1 with two late goals from Erling Haaland. Norway versus England this Saturday in a quarterfinal in Miami. NASCAR win in Chicago tonight for Chase Briscoe. Naomi Osaka upset number one Aryna Sabalenka at Wimbledon in the fourth round. To baseball, San Diego ended an eight-game losing streak, beating the Dodgers 5-2 in LA. Detroit won at Texas 6-3.
7: 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The voice of reason, common sense for the American people. 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
10: Welcome back to the Scott Jennings Show. I've got something. If you've got preschool kids, or you know anybody that's got preschool kids, I need you to listen to this. Our friends over at PragerU have this new series, and it's called America's Favorite Music Show, and it's hosted by Jill Simonian. And they've got this whole series of songs that really reinstill patriotism and love of country and some of the values that we grew up with into our

0: into today's young people. I want to hear a little bit of one of those before we get started. This is about the U.S. Army. Listen to this.
1: The Army has a special song. Attention!

0: And joining me now is the series host, Jill Simone. And Jill, first of all, great job there on that particular song. I went through and listened to some of these today. And this is exactly what people ought to be playing their preschoolers. There's a lot of garbage and a lot of brain rot out there. This is the opposite of that. Tell us about the series.
1: Thank you so much. I am so glad you said that there's a lot of brain rot out there, because that's exactly what is happening. And listen, my kids are teenagers now, so it's been a long time since I've had toddlers, but I remember when they were toddlers, it was all about music, and we would sing. And half of the things that a lot of my parent peers were sharing with their kids in terms of music, it was garbage. And I hate to be so frank, but it really was garbage. And right now, Scott, you know, at America's 250th, listen, we are a nation divided, as they say, as we know, as we all experience. But this is the way we find our way back to each other. And we start with our youngest kids, and we start with instilling the melodies and the, you know, the shared cultural knowledge and the foundational things that make us American, and that includes our songs. And we've never done a music show at PragerU Kids before, and we've been around for 5 years doing kids shows for kindergartners through 12th grade, and we said, you know what, this is the year. America's 250th, this is the year we're doing music.
0: Well, I'm glad you all are doing this, because I've been disturbed lately, Jill, about all this polling on patriotism that has come out. We have a real patriotism gap in this country, and we've talked a lot about the partisan divide on that, but I was concerned about the age divide. The younger that you are in this polling, the less that you love America, the less that you feel patriotism for your country. And I think a lot of it has to do with the fact that we stopped teaching kids, even little kids, to love their country, why America is the best country, why our, you know, institutions, our American institutions are great. We've just stopped doing that. And when you leave that void, it gets filled by a lot of nonsense, a lot of garbage, a lot of anti-American stuff. But at PragerU Kids, you all are filling that gap. And, you know, we played the song earlier here, the Army song. Tell us about some of the other topics that you're tackling in these songs. And by the way, I listen to them. I've got four kids. They're not preschoolers anymore. But I can just tell you right now, these are going to be catchy things that the kids will be repeating long after they listen to it. I know it. I just know it.
1: I really hope so. From your mouth to God's ears, right? Okay. So a lot of the, we have six episodes in this first installment, and there's an episode about the military, and then there's an episode about working songs. And that includes, you know, I've been working on the railroad, and then there's another episode about folk songs, and that includes Oh Susanna, My Bonnie. There's another episode that's just, we call it the Grand Old Flag episode, where we teach the Grand Old Flag and the Star Spangled Banner, and we do the Pledge of Allegiance. And, you know, these are all songs that at one time in American schools, every single child would learn all of these songs in kindergarten, first grade, second grade. And it's really disappointing to see how these songs have disappeared from our youngest classrooms. And that's a problem. It's an American problem. I think it's a future, quite frankly, you know, a literacy problem, cultural literacy. When you talk about, you know, everyone here and the melting pot, not having a shared knowledge and shared connection with who we are. We are Americans through many things, and we're also Americans through our shared music.
0: We are, and I couldn't agree with you more about what we used to hear in schools and what we hear now. And you all are giving parents this amazing tool. 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And it's your first music show. And I'm looking at it here. Star Spangled Banner, America the Beautiful, military songs, frontier songs, railroad songs, folk songs. These are things we grew up with. And you know what? It worked out pretty good for us. And I think if we reinstilled some of this in our children today, it would work out well for them. Jill Simonian is the host. Jill, you did a wonderful job on this. I'm very proud to help you promote it. I'm going to be sending it out to all my friends. But again, PragerU.com. That's where you find America's Favorite Music Show. Jill, thanks for joining us today.
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6: News. With SRN News, I'm Jason Walker. FBI expanding the probe into Georgia's 2020 election, assigning hundreds of personnel to review records. Although Georgia's 2020 results were recounted and then audited, confirming Joe Biden's win, President Trump argued the election was tainted by fraud. The president has mixed politics with patriotic appeals as he commemorated the 250th anniversary of American independence, a moment he declared as one of the most joyous and glorious milestones of all time. Severe weather forcing the cancellation of some celebrations, meanwhile, in Connecticut and Pennsylvania. Spectators at Boston's fireworks and concert were told to briefly shelter before events resumed, and in New York and Pittsburgh, fireworks there shifted to a later time. SRN News.
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8: Overnight, expect overcast skies with a couple of showers and a thunderstorm. It will be very humid with a low temperature of 73. As we head into Monday, the conditions will remain cloudy and very humid. It won't be as warm as before with a high of 81. There will be a chance of a couple of showers and a heavy thunderstorm, which could potentially lead to flash flooding. I'm meteorologist Jason Caterina on Philadelphia's AM 990, The Answer, and 990theanswer.com.
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10: This is Hugh Hewitt for townhall.com. 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As you do, remember that even these things are the fruits of freedom, the benefits of a stable government, civilizational order. For 250 years, a quarter of a millennium now, our nation has benefited from these gifts. Yes, there's plenty to be concerned about as we look at the health of our nation in recent days. We are, and this is not hyperbole, more polarized than the upheavals I lived through in the late 60s and early 1970s. We have a lot of work to do. And yet, and I really believe this, we have a lot to be thankful for. America is still, as my old friend Bill Bennett has said, the last best hope. On behalf of Salem Media, Have a great 4th of July. I'm Hugh Hewitt.
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5: Broadcast this show today live from Ketchum, Idaho. Never really been out here, but I gotta tell you, it's a beautiful place. I'll be talking to the Sun Valley Policy Forum tonight. Been out here for the last couple of days. We rode horses. We've hiked through the mountains. It's really, and it's cool out here. It's been in the 40s, but it's been an amazing visit, and I'm grateful to the Policy Forum here in Sun Valley for inviting me out for this great speech tonight. Really good to be in the American West, honestly, as we celebrate America 250. Just like Teddy Roosevelt, when he had those terrible things happen to him in his life. His mother and his wife died on the same day. Where did Teddy Roosevelt go? To the American West, to Medora, North Dakota, to find himself, to rejuvenate, to refresh. And during that sojourn, he was reminded that he had a lot to offer America. Every time I come to the American West, I feel refreshed and rejuvenated, and that's been the case for this trip to Idaho. Let's talk more about America 250 celebrations that are in full swing across the country with our friend Mary Margaret Ullahan. She's the White House correspondent for the Daily Wire. Mary Margaret joins us from Washington, D.C., and Mary Margaret, you're at the White House right now, I think waiting to go in, possibly to see the president. He's going to sign some executive orders this afternoon. Is that right?
11: That's right. We're hoping that the president opens up his executive order signing and lets us in to ask him some questions, because it's been a big news day already and there's so much to talk about.
5: Yeah, I suspect if you get in there, he's going to want to weigh in on, let's see, we got all sorts of Supreme Court decisions. We have major Supreme Court decision on birthright citizenship coming in the morning, which just talked about with our previous guest on the show. And I'm just telling you, the arguments for the president's executive order on that are much, much stronger, I think, than the media and the left give him credit for. And then we also have his ongoing interest in fixing up Washington, D.C., not just for America 250, although that's important, but really for posterity. You're in Washington. I'm not there every day, but you are. What's it like to be in Washington, D.C. right now in a city that is safer, where the fountains are working, where there's all sorts of renovation going on? It feels like the city's been refreshed somewhat by this second Trump administration.
11: Absolutely. I had a guest in town last weekend, and I was driving her around showing her some of the sites in D.C., and I pointed out, you know, the fountain outside of Union Station. And I said, I was in college here, you know, whatever, many years ago. This was so dirty and ugly. And even in the last several years, it was not a safe place to be at Union Station. You know, there were plenty of homeless people. I had many uncomfortable incidents there. Now it's beautiful. The fountain is beautiful. The whole area is really cleaned up. And I would say D.C. in general is just very festive right now. There's it's Pride Month, and it is Washington, D.C., so of course you got Pride stuff on various restaurants and institutions, but there's a lot of patriotic paraphernalia out. You see plenty of American flags, and the National Mall is completely decked out in a state fair that's hosted by America 250 in honor of the 250th birthday of our country. So it's very fun, Scott. It's festive. It's lively. I had to make a little calendar write-up of all the events I have this week, because there's too many parties to count, and everyone around here is just really getting ready to celebrate.
5: I want to talk about this America 250 State Fair. I thought it was a good idea when they announced it. So all 50 states are supposed to be sending some kind of a delegation or an installation as part of this state fair. So in theory, you'd have something there from all 50 states. But there were a bunch of blue states that said, we're not going to participate in the Great American State Fair because they're mad that Donald Trump is the president while our country is having its 250th birthday. And then even in Pennsylvania, where the supposed, you know, common sense moderate governor, Josh Shapiro, presides, he didn't want to send anybody from Pennsylvania. By the way, Pennsylvania, of all places, for America 250, they didn't send a delegation. So the senators there, McCormick and Fetterman, had to step in to make sure Pennsylvania was represented. But you have these blue states, Mary Margaret, that are so broken-brained about Trump, they won't even participate in America 250. What do you think that says about our political culture in America right now?
11: Well, it's not sending a good message to the Americans in these states that are proud of their country and just want to celebrate the 250th anniversary of the United States of America. I think it's specifically Connecticut, Illinois, Maine, Massachusetts, North Carolina, Oregon, and Washington State that declined to send official delegations. And I've heard through the grapevine that there's people who are involved in the state level in these states that, you know, are disappointed and frustrated with this, but it is a lot of politics, a lot of optics, and ultimately they're like declining to participate and pretending it's too expensive because they don't really like President Donald Trump. And I think they've made that very clear. So on that point, you know, there's other blue states that I've been told are participating that you would expect to be more, you know, maybe more hostile like these. So the ones that are participating and the ones that are showing good faith in this area, I think it's heartening to see that, look, this is a massive celebration of the United States of America. This is a good thing to celebrate. It should be nonpartisan. But you could say that the hatred of Donald Trump is prompting some of these states to choose to sit it out rather than be involved.
5: All right, so you mentioned we've got a lot of things going on in Washington right now. We've got this Great American State Fair. I guess there is a Ferris wheel, right? So if you want to ride the Ferris wheel, you can do that. And what else is going on around town? You've been kind of roaming around. Give us another, a few more things that you can see this week in D.C.
11: Yeah, so, I mean, as far as the fair goes, they have themed pavilions from all 50 states and U.S. territories. They've got entertainment, food, military displays. The Ferris wheel, I'm told, is 110 feet high. They've got a mini golf course for South Carolina, a mechanical milking cow for Michigan, a virtual reality rodeo experience
5: mechanical,
11: in Wyoming.
5: Wait. Hold on. A mechanical milking cow?
11: Yeah. My understanding is you can milk a mechanical cow, but I haven't verified it
5: now
11: for myself. So I'm
5: Let me just tell you something, Mary Margaret. This is why America, so in Europe, they can't even have air conditioners. But in America, you can go down and milk a mechanical cow in your nation's capital right now. If you need any evidence about why we are literally the greatest country in the world, you just gave it to us. This is great. This is great information. Thank you.
11: And I think one of my favorite things that I've heard, though, and one of my girlfriends went to this the other night and loved it, is the rodeo, which is, you know, they have a full-on rodeo that you can go and watch and enjoy. I have some friends that are going tonight. Now, I should say, in the spirit of full disclosure, some of my sisters went last week and they missed the rodeo, and they were kind of disappointed because things closed early. So you do have to check the calendar, make sure you know when things start, when they end, what's open. But there's a lot going on there, and I think they even have, I don't know if I said this yet, they have a replica of the Alamo for Texas, which, you know, I'm a good American girl. I watched Davy Crockett and his last stand at the Alamo as a kid, so that's always a fascinating historical reference point for me. And then, lots of other events. There's a big fireworks scheduled on the 4th of July, all kinds of other festivities going on throughout the week.
5: Yeah, when I worked for President Bush back in Bush 43's second term, it was always fun to see the fireworks from the South Lawn of the White House. But for those in and around Washington, D.C., I assume this the nation's sort of fireworks display Saturday night, you'll be able to see that from everywhere, yes?
11: Yes. In fact, I'll probably be watching it from across the river, and I think we'll still have a fantastic view just because they're supposed to be a massive display. which you can see all around the Potomac. I did see some people questioning, you know, they moved the fireworks display later in the evening because it's so big. I saw some parents, you know, saying, wait, this is too late for our kids. But I think the point is to make it so that everyone can see it and it can be as lavish a display as possible. I think they're shutting down certain parts of the Potomac to make sure it's safe, to make sure they can set these fireworks off. And it's supposed to be like a very dramatic show. Like, I have friends coming in from out of town and all they want to do is see these 250 fireworks. So we're going to have to make sure that's on our 4th of July agenda.
5: Yeah, I'm looking forward to my fireworks this year. I'm going to brag a little because I'm out west. So I'm in Idaho. I'm going to North Dakota to the Teddy Roosevelt Presidential Library opening. So we're going to do that. But then we're going down to Mount Rushmore and we're going to see the fireworks at Mount Rushmore. Now, I think they're doing that on July the 3rd. But regardless, yeah, being able to see a massive fireworks show over top Mount Rushmore for America 250, this is like going to be one of those things that I and the Jennings boys that are here with me, we're never going to forget this. And I don't know. I go back to our earlier conversation about these states that don't want to participate. We're never going to do this again. We're only going to get one America 250. These big, you know, these big celebrations, these big milestones for our country, they don't come around, you know, all the time. And it's really disappointing to me that you would have people out there putting politics ahead of. I mean, what do they think? That if they participate in America 250, that some, you know, anti-Trump voter is going to hold it against them? Like, well, I was going to vote for you, but you took part in that America 250, and I hated that. I mean, think about how broken you must be to have that viewpoint. I'll give you the last word on it, Mary Margaret.
11: Yeah, Scott, I think what this boils down to here is that there are many people, especially in blue states, especially in local government, who view patriotism, specifically American patriotism, as somehow right-wing, and that showing that you love your country is somehow despicable because they associate it with people like President Donald Trump. And I think it shows you that they fundamentally misunderstand what it means to be a good citizen. They fundamentally misunderstand what it means to be a good American. And they're letting their partisan views blind them to the realities of the United States of America, which is the greatest country in the world. We're incredibly lucky to live in it. And I think we're incredibly lucky to be able to celebrate it this year. And I intend to celebrate it to the best of my ability. And I'm really looking forward to it.
5: Mary Margaret, amen to everything you just said. Mary Margaret Ullahan is the White House correspondent for the Daily Wire, one of the best reporters and one of the most patriotic reporters in Washington, D.C. You need to pay close attention to Mary Margaret. Mary Margaret, well, thanks for taking this moment. I know you're about to go into the White House and see the president, but we appreciate your time today. We'll have you back soon.
11: Thank you so much, Scott. Love being here.
5: All right, thanks. Mary Margaret Ullahan from the Daily Wire, great reporter. We'll round out the show when we come back. It's Scott Jennings on Salem.

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8: England won a classic at Mexico 3-2 in a World Cup round of 16 game Sunday night. There was an hour weather delay at the start, so kickoff on England TV was 2 in the morning. Jude Bellingham scored back-to-back goals late first half for a brief 2-0 lead. Harry Kane, a penalty kick in the 60th minute. England had a player kicked out during the second half, so it played a man down for over 50 minutes to finish the game and still won. Goalkeeper Jordan Pickford with three great saves. Norway advanced to a World Cup quarterfinal for the first time, got two late goals from Erling Haaland to eliminate Brazil 2-1, late PK from Neymar, who has retired from the national team. For the Americans, star Flo Balogun will play Monday night after FIFA suspended his red card. Naomi Osaka upset number one Aryna Sabalenka at Wimbledon in the fourth round. NASCAR's race at Chicago went to Chase Briscoe. Christopher Bell finished in second.
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10: The spirit of America 250 here on the Scott Jennings Show. We'll be doing that all week. I hope you are as well. And as you know, for 250 years, America has been a beacon of hope for people across the world. And while some radicals want to erase everything that is great about America, people who have the opportunity to move here and escape totalitarianism and communism, well, they don't feel the same way. They love America, and joining us now is one of those immigrants who years ago escaped the Maduro regime who branded him a terrorist. Franklin Camargo is our guest here on the Scott Jennings Show. Franklin, welcome in.
11: Thank you for having me. Happy to be here.
10: Yeah. Franklin, tell us your story. I mean, it's fascinating, and let's start there.
11: Yes, I mean, I was born and raised in Venezuela, but a trip to the United States when I was only 6 years old changed my life forever. I didn't know anything about politics. I didn't understand economics. But even though the situation in Venezuela was getting worse because of socialism, my parents, through honest hard work, took me to a vacation here. And again, I didn't know anything about politics, but I knew I was witnessing something different. The technology, the cars, even

0: the grocery stores. I couldn't believe the variety of Oreos that I was looking at as a kid. And that desire of living in a free country and admiring America started right there. And then when I did politics in Venezuela, I was accused of being a terrorist by the Maduro regime. But the American dream is so real that just a few months ago, this person that was accused of being a terrorist by Maduro testified before Congress in favor of the Operation Absolute Resolve, the operation that captured a real terrorist, Nicolas Maduro. So that is the American dream, even though Jasmine Crockett didn't like what I had to say.
1: Franklin, when you see Democratic candidates now embracing the word socialism and even communism as they campaign to represent various jurisdictions in America, knowing what you know, how does it make you feel? You must be in shock to hear American political candidates saying, socialism, it's great, let's all try it, because you know better.
0: It's very scary, because when I made it to the U.S., you know, it was a difficult situation for me, and I made it here legally, of course, because I had just been accused of being a terrorist in my country. But for the first time, I was able to live in a free country. But then sooner, I realized that there is a political movement, there is a political platform in this country, the greatest country on earth, that is promoting the same policies that destroyed Venezuela. Venezuela is a great example because it has the largest oil reserves, and it's also a country that used to be the richest in Latin America. So when you hear people say, no, you know, we could try socialism, we're not going to be like Cuba, we're not going to be like Venezuela. Venezuelans used to say 25, 30 years ago that they were not going to be like Cuba. Well, they are like yours, or maybe sometimes even worse. So, of course, it's scary to look at Mamdani, to look at Ilhan Omar, people who are quoting Marx, people who are promoting the same policies that have been tried over time. And it doesn't matter the culture, it doesn't matter the country, it doesn't matter the year, it only delivers misery.
1: Franklin Camargo is our guest. Franklin, you are affiliated with our friends over at PragerU, and they are providing you with a platform to go out and really tell your story and to educate people about the dangers of embracing socialism. Tell us about your affiliation with PragerU, and where can we find some of your content that you're making for PragerU?
0: Yes, it's the privilege of my life. This country saved my life. I'm not going to be able to pay it back exactly, but I'm going to try my best. And by doing so, I'm promoting American values. The reason why America is the greatest country on earth is because of values. It's not about ethnicity or race. It's not just about natural resources or geography, even though this is a beautiful, amazing, precious country. It's about values, the values that founded this nation. So I'm promoting American values. And I'm going to Hispanic media, to Univision, to Telemundo, to debate Democrats, to debate leftists, because everyone, it doesn't matter if they're Hispanics, if they're whites, if they're blacks, everyone needs to understand that this is the greatest nation on earth. And we're even doing that when we welcome legal immigrants. You probably know this story about the South African refugees that are being discriminated against in South Africa for being white. We're welcoming some of them, some refugees, and we're providing PragerU content, the Declaration of Independence as well, the Constitution, an American flag, because they need to embrace American values. For immigration to work, it has to be good for America. And in order to be successful for America, immigrants need to embrace American values. If you don't want to embrace American values, go back to your country.
1: And Franklin, that is what is great about your story, the embrace of America and American values. Thanks for telling it here on the Scott Jennings Show. We're done for the day. Next time you hear from me, I'll be at the Teddy Roosevelt Presidential Library in North Dakota. See you then.

0: been a long time since I've been this excited about a movie like The Story of Everything. The Story of Everything is Everything, a truly amazing cinematic masterpiece revealing the hidden hand behind the universe, directly responds to the theory that creation, including us people, just sort of happened out of nothing. 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
6: News this hour from Town Hall. I'm Jason Walker. Well, a Delta Airlines flight and an apparent high-flying piece of a firework got into little contact in the sky. Here's John Scott.
7: The pilot of Delta Flight 1076 notified air traffic controllers just before landing at Chicago Midway International Airport on Saturday night that a firework hit the commercial airliner. The pilot described feeling a big bang on the plane. Both the Federal Aviation Administration and Delta said the plane landed safely. None of the 52 passengers or six crew members were injured, and mechanics found no damage to the aircraft. John Scott reporting.
6: Well, former Trump economic advisor Steve Moore telling the Salem Radio Network, New York City Mayor Democrat Socialist Zoran Mamdani is saying he's going to offer free buses, but someone has to pay for that.
8: People are very angry about inflation and the rising costs of services and goods, you know, housing, healthcare, groceries, filling up your tank. But if you look at the things over the last 30 years that are the most expensive, where you've had the most inflation, it's been in areas like healthcare and education. Gee, who runs the healthcare and education industry? Oh, yeah, government. So now we're going to hand over all the rest of the industries to government. How stupid is that? You know, they're going to have free bus service and free housing in New York City. Well, who's going to pay for that?
6: Meanwhile, severe weather forcing cancellation of a number of celebrations over the weekend, primarily in Connecticut and Pennsylvania. Spectators at Boston's fireworks and eventual concert were told to briefly seek shelter before those events could resume. Three people have died, seven others rescued from a boat that capsized in a Wisconsin lake during a very strong storm. Number of injuries reported in nearby communities, toppled trees, knocked down power lines, and damaged buildings. More on these stories, townhall.com.
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6: Two Romanian nationals in the United States have pled guilty to wire fraud tied to a large SNAP benefit scheme. Here's correspondent Bill Alexander.
10: Prosecutors say the pair were part of an identity theft ring spanning multiple states. From the summer of 2024 until last August, they allegedly used skimming devices to steal SNAP information, then bought hundreds of dollars in bulk items, reselling them for profit. The fraud totaled more than $760,000, causing substantial hardship for over 10 victims. Both could face up to 20 years in prison as the administration targets SNAP fraud nationwide. I'm Bill Alexander.
6: Well, the Trump administration will not seek new bids, apparently, to repair the Lincoln Memorial reflecting pool. Interior Secretary Doug Burgum says he's sure the vandals caused the damage to the pool. He describes a number of cuts up to 350 feet. Breaking news and analysis, townhall.com. Correspondent Donna Warder reports on this week's scheduled court appearance for the man accused of assassinating Charlie Kirk nearly 1 year ago. And while there have been some emotional issues, officials say the proceedings will be fine.
11: A five-day preliminary hearing is scheduled to start Monday for Tyler Robinson, the 23-year-old man accused of assassinating Charlie Kirk last September 10th, while Kirk was addressing a crowd of thousands at Utah Valley University. Kirk's widow and parents are expected to be in court in Utah, and the hearing will be live-streamed. The proceedings focus on whether there's enough evidence to try Robinson for aggravated murder and whether the death penalty is warranted, which the prosecution is requesting. They say DNA consistent with Robinson's was found on the trigger of the rifle used to kill Kirk, as well as the fired cartridge casing, two unfired cartridges, and a towel used to wrap the weapon. Robinson has not entered a plea. I'm Donna Warder.
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12: Overnight, expect overcast skies with a couple of showers and a thunderstorm. It will be very humid with a low temperature of 73. As we head into Monday, the conditions will remain cloudy and very humid. It won't be as warm as before with a high of 81. There will be a chance of a couple of showers and a heavy thunderstorm, which could potentially lead to flash flooding. I'm meteorologist Jason Caterina on Philadelphia's AM 990 The Answer and 990theanswer.com.
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15: was
14: Alex,
15: pre-recorded.
14: And we know that they're coming from a lot of the countries that we immigrated from, right? Like, you look at the people from the UK, that's where our entire country started. We said, enough with this fiasco here. We want to create something better. And so you see the way they come to America. And they celebrate things like Bass Pro Shop. They celebrate things like Taco Bell or Walmart. We take for granted how incredible this country is every single day, which is human nature. But if you go back to the foundation of America, it really was something that had never been tried before, right? Could people govern themselves? It's our republic if we can keep it, right? We know the famous lines, and we know how aspirational I think our founding fathers were for what they thought could happen here in America. Alex, I would say it's happened in so many respects. 250 years of kind of the world's experiment in freedom and opportunity has been successful, and we are the proof of it every single day. There is literally nowhere else in the world where you can go and start from the very bottom, and the sky is the limit. It is based, and your success in America is based on how big you can dream and how hard you're willing to work to achieve that dream. And so I would agree. I think that our founding fathers would be incredibly proud of how far our country has come. Now, I think that they would say, look at what's happening right now. Here's a warning we have for you. People are going to try to destroy something like this country if they can. And we see it happen every single day. But overall, America for 250 years has been an incredible success. We have grown every single year. We have made necessary changes, and we've gotten better along the way.
16: It really is something, because I think about how we gaslight ourselves all the time, and yeah. We focus and we get fixated on things like, you know, our racism is just comes up every single show I do, our collective racism. And we all know that this is the best country in the world to be a black person, period. We all know all of these third world hellholes where the Democrats are just desperate to import all these people. They wouldn't even vacation there for a weekend, much less move there. And yet we're just desperate to import all of them into our country to replace Americans. We all know that makes zero sense logically. So why does it feel like, Laura, that so much of the country is just completely illogical when it comes to this stuff, that they really do want to protect? I was thinking about this with the birth rate. Is you have children. I have children. It's the feminist movement is going to die if no feminists have babies.
14: Right.
16: And it's just one of these things where all of their, so they've got a movement to not have children. They've got a movement to import the third world. They've got a movement to declare they're all racist, even though objectively we're the best place to be a minority. And yet somehow they kind of, they've got, you know, almost 50 Senate seats, the Democrat left does. It's just, how can we get through to the rest of them in the next 250 years?
14: Well, I think a lot of this starts at the beginning. It starts with our educational system. It starts with teaching our children really the true history of America and the true history of the world. You look at the fact that so many of our kids have been taught this revisionist history and been truly taught that this is a terrible country, that we're xenophobic and we're racist and we're this, that, and the other. And you should, champion these crazy ideas, as you just laid out, that are so counterintuitive. It's just totally nuts, right? That is where this all starts. And it starts obviously in the schools, and we have to focus on that. And the president has been emphatic about this, that he wants to ensure that our educational system is completely transformed. He wants to put Linda McMahon, as he said from the beginning, out of a job. But it also starts at home. We love that, but it starts at home as well. And Eric and I, every night before we say prayers with our kids, have done, and Alex, we've done this for many years, we say the Pledge of Allegiance with the kids, and we teach them as much as you can teach a 6 and 8 year old about our country and about the things that, you know, we feel are important, the values for them to learn. And I think that that's where maybe we got a little lackadaisical. Maybe we took for granted that, you know, when I was in school, we did the Pledge of Allegiance all the time in school. We raised and lowered the flag in fifth grade. I remember that being like a huge deal. We have to get back to those things, and we have to take accountability as parents to teach the next generations of Americans that this is the greatest country on earth, and that they're so lucky to be born here. That's really what it all comes down to, as far as I'm concerned. In the meantime, we got to fight against the socialists, because if you look at these races, like in New York City, for example, where you had these socialists winning primaries, look at the people who were voting in those elections, Alex. The primary group of people who came out to vote were under 25 years old. So that is a contingent of people we do have to reach out to, and we do have to remind them socialism and communism has never worked anywhere it has ever been tried.
16: It's amazing that we just got to do, we can't lose sight of this, and I'm talking to myself partially here, that we can't skip over the basic stuff, is that we need to keep hammering some of the basics about how communism doesn't work and rent control doesn't work. And it doesn't, homelessness isn't just about giving people four walls. Like that doesn't solve it. Like, we've tried all this stuff and it never works. And just taxing people into oblivion doesn't work. I was just playing on the live show today as we're recording this, a clip of Gavin Newsom. He wants a national billionaire's tax, but we've been down this road before. That billionaire tax is going to be for people who make $108,000 before we know it. Like that's where it goes every time. But we still got to hammer those points across. Laura, let me plug some of your stuff. My View with Laura Trump is on the weekends on Fox. So when does it air live, if people want to watch it?
14: 9 p.m. Eastern time on Fox News every Saturday night. I'm there. And then behind me, you see my set for The Right View, the podcast. We share a common bond in Salem. That is 8 p.m. Tuesday, Wednesday, and Thursday, 8 p.m. Eastern. It airs my Right View show. And I've got LauraTrump.com. If you want to find out all about all of it, you can check it all out there.
16: I'm plugging LauraTrump.com. Okay. Cause Laura, I mentioned on the show that you hosted me for a couple things when I was visiting South Florida recently. And I'll tell you, Laura was generous, treating me to all sorts of stuff. But the one thing that we plopped down some serious coin on the Laura Trump collection athletic wear. And Mrs. Dr. Marlowe is incredibly fashionable person. I don't do a lot talking about her personal life on the show, Laura, but she's incredibly fashionable. She tried on your stuff and went, this is the real deal.
14: Thank you.
16: The fitness, the athleisure stuff is fantastic, and the colors are great. We're pro color, and you guys got the cool colors
14: America
16: going too.
14: It's American colors. It's all made in the USA. That's the whole thing, right? We want to bring manufacturing back to this country. We want to be supporting American businesses.
16: Yes.
14: So LauraTrump.com. Thank you.
16: Okay, so you half answered my question, my next question, which is, so what do we do? You're a Trump, so you know this better than anyone. How should we be celebrating 250? What do you think are some things for people with families, people without, what are some things that you think would be a nice way to mark the occasion? Because we cannot let this just go by and maybe hit the heart button on a couple of Instagram posts. Like, we need to do something for America 250 this year. What are some things we can do?
14: Well, I think that obviously everyone should tune in for the president's speech at the National Mall. Obviously, that's going to be apparently the biggest fireworks display in history there in Washington, D.C. If you're near D.C., go visit. That's incredible. You've got the whole setup there at the mall right now, celebrating our 50 states and the fair kind of vibe that they have there from all 50 states. But I would say, look, spend time with your family. Recognize, you know, with your family, why we are so lucky as we're talking about this, Alex, to be here in America. This is really incredible stuff. 250 years is very young for compared to the rest of the world. But you look at how far we've come as a country. Teach your kids that. Talk about it. Talk to them about the founding fathers.
15: Eldorados, I don't think I've ever been this enthusiastic about a documentary movie as I am about The Story of Everything. It truly is an amazing cinematic masterpiece that reveals the hidden hand behind the universe and directly responds to the theory that creation, including us humans, just happened out of nothing. I'm telling you, Darwin would be so embarrassed if he were alive today. You heard me talk about it a month ago when it was in the theaters, but now it's finally available through streaming. 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
20: 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But there was George Washington. Standing before a ragtag colonial army, Washington accepted command, knowing the odds were against him. The most powerful military on earth stood across the battlefield. Washington didn't promise an easy victory. He promised resolve. He led not as a king, but as a citizen. And when the war was finally won, he did something unheard of in history. 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George Washington proved that in America, our leaders serve the people, not the other way around. 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
16: Reports of communists and Marxists and anti-police people think Israel is creating a genocide. There's been a lot of time there still, Laura. I mean, well, what's the vibe like in New York? I admit, I used to go, I would say, 6 or 8 times a year. And when I was living in D.C., I have not been since the pandemic. Is it as bad as it as what we read about?
14: I mean, unfortunately, I would say yes. You know, we have a house outside of the city, but I go in every week for work, maybe a couple days a week sometimes. And I can't wait to get out. The least amount of time I can possibly spend there, I want to spend there. But when I talk to my friends who have been in New York City for decades, and a lot of them have, they are telling me that this is maybe the worst that they have ever seen. And that is a really scary place to be, because my God, we lived through Bill de Blasio as mayor of New York City. This is terrible. And so I think that my hope is that we get to a point almost like we were during the Biden term as president, where people have this moment of recognition and awakening, right? Where they look around and they say, oh my God, we got here because we allowed this to happen, because we voted for this sort of thing. I think a lot of New York City residents who have been longtime Democrat voters are looking around New York City and they're saying to themselves, we can't continue this. This is not the right path for the future of New York. This is not the right path for the future of America. And make no mistake about it, for your listeners and viewers out there throughout the country, this is not just a New York problem. This is not just a Seattle or LA problem. This is something that will spread around the country if we allow it to take hold. And that is why I'm so emphatic that these midterm elections have to go the right way. We have to get out in full force, and we can do it. You know, people got very excited about 2024. They came out in mass and they really were willing to wait in lines for hours. They really got involved. They knocked doors. They got the low propensity voters out. We've got to do the same thing in this midterm election year, because if these crazed lunatics who are socialists and communists are able to gain traction in our country, I don't know that we ever come back from that. And so New York is bad. I think a lot of people are recognizing that. And my hope is that we take this moment to say the future cannot look like this and we've got to make a change.
16: Are you in the camp where you feel like this is, I guess, is an either or both scenario, where you feel like this is a massive opportunity for us, or it's purely scary, or do you see both? Because I really see both, because I don't think the Democrats are going to win the Senate now. Like, I don't know if I would have said that, but I feel like the combo of the Tallaricos and the Platners and just the fact that the party is really starting to have a real civil war here. I mean, you got, I'm sure you saw the clip of Scott Wiener, the furthest left guy in all Democrat politics.
14: He's crazy.
16: Who thinks there's a genocide going on in Gaza, getting yelled at for being Jewish, just flat out anti-Semitism. And the person said, you stopped being queer when you supported Israel or something, which, like, he doesn't even support Israel.
14: It's
16: wild. Where is this coming from?
14: Yeah.
16: So it feels like a big opportunity in a lot of ways.
14: No, I can see both. I am more in the camp of this is, and it could be, if we grab onto it, a great opportunity. Because you are seeing this huge fracture within the Democrat Party, right? It's pretty abysmal that out of the entire contingent of Democrats on Capitol Hill, 13 were willing to sign a pledge that they would be pro-common sense and capitalism. 13, are you kidding me? But that shows you that there are a lot of people within this party, maybe they're not speaking up about it right now, but they're very worried because they even, as crazed as the Democrats have gotten, understand why this won't work for them. And I think they're getting a little nervous about these midterm elections. So I think we need to broadcast far and wide exactly what socialism is, exactly what these people want to do should they, you know, be elected to these offices. And I think that it could be very beneficial for the GOP if we're willing to do the legwork, if we're willing to expose these people, and if we're willing to get out there and continue to beat this drum that has to continue, you know, about how scary socialism can be and why you really can't come back from that.
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6: With SRN News, I'm Jason Walker. Three people have been killed, seven others injured but have been rescued after a boat capsized on a Wisconsin lake during an extremely strong storm. Many injuries were reported in Wisconsin's Walworth County as that storm toppled trees, knocked down power lines, and damaged a number of buildings. In the meantime, severe weather forcing the cancellation of a number of celebrations in the Northeast. Spectators at Boston's fireworks and concert were told to briefly seek shelter before events there could resume. In New York, also in Pittsburgh, they were able to get the fireworks show going, but had to stop for a time to accommodate some rough weather. And President Trump has pardoned 11 people. They include 9 who were identified by the White House as having helped people bypass emission control systems on vehicles. SRN News.
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8: Overnight, expect overcast skies with a couple of showers and a thunderstorm. It will be very humid with a low temperature of 73. As we head into Monday, the conditions will remain cloudy and very humid. It won't be as warm as before with a high of 81. There will be a chance of a couple of showers and a heavy thunderstorm, which could potentially lead to flash flooding. I'm meteorologist Jason Caterina on Philadelphia's AM 990, The Answer and 990theanswer.com.
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14: A horrible thing for anyone to think about this country. We can't allow people like that to be in any sort of role where they're forward facing, where they are influential on people, certainly not a leadership role. And yet, what are you seeing happen with the Democrats? For so long, I think this party tried to masquerade as, oh, we're not as extreme as the Republicans are making us out to be, right? We're still kind of a moderate party. Well, not anymore, Alex, not anymore, because whenever you see the direction of this party, when you see the leaders of this party, it's the Mamdanis, it's the AOCs. These are people who, for a long time, I think we kind of laughed off and were like, oh, that's not serious. That'll never actually become a thing. It's a thing. And so when you have people who don't recognize how special, unique, and incredible this country is, I think we ought to believe them when they tell us that. And yes, that is nothing right that we want.
16: And it just, they're just such bummers now. We're just so much more fun than they are. And it's another thing that is just brand new. And so we got to make fun of them as much as we can as well, even though it's scary times. All right. So Laura, everyone knows that I'm friends with Don Jr. and I love the president, but you have one rival for my favorite Trump. And you know who it is? Do you know who it is?
14: Oh, who?
16: It's your husband, Eric, because whenever he goes on TV, he always just knocks me on my feet, off my feet. He was on something called News Nation, which apparently is a television network. And he was with Chris Cuomo, Fredo Cuomo, and he just completely torched him. And so I grabbed this clip and we can break this down together because I think this is going to be fun. Here we go. This is your husband on TV.
12: What is happening now looks like what was done to you. That's why I'm asking the question.
25: Did we raid Biden's home? You know, did we try and bankrupt Biden? Did they come after us? Did we weaponize every AG and DA? you know, against Biden? Do we do that against Hunter Biden, who had a laptop from hell, pictures of cocaine, illicit drug use, prostitution? You know, did we do that? Did we make up a dirty dossier about Biden? Did they try and destroy Biden's marriage? You know, was any of that true? I mean, did we make up stories that Biden had secret servers in the basement of his home communicating with the Kremlin in Russia? You know, did we strip Biden off the ballot of multiple states? Did we take Biden off of Twitter and Instagram and Facebook and try and silence his voice so he couldn't communicate? Did we put Biden in a courtroom every single day? 91 felony counts that have all been overturned for my father now, right? For nonsense, to try and keep him off of a campaign trail and to try and destroy his life. You know, did we do any of that?
16: It actually makes me emotional watching that stuff, because it's so painful that your family had to go through all that. And yet the media continues to try to poke at your family as if you guys are the ones who are trying to take advantage of the system, that you guys voluntarily entered into the system, try to help out. And then that's what was waiting for you. All of that lawfare, all of those attempts to destroy what you guys built for decades. It's just wild to me. And he's such a great spokesman for it. So I thought I would share that clip with you. Any thoughts?
14: Yeah. Well, look, I will say Eric was one of the people, maybe only other than the president, who took the brunt of what happened to our entire family over the course of, I would say, the past 11 years, but certainly the 4 years that Biden was in office, because Eric runs the Trump Organization. And so whenever you can't get the man himself, then you have to go after what he built. And that's the company and that's his family. And Eric runs all of it, right? And so it is very personal for him. It's very personal for all of us. But thank you for acknowledging, like, this wasn't something that we all said, oh, this will be a fun time. This was a man in Donald Trump who saw the decline of our country happening. And he said, if you go back to a 1980 something interview with Oprah Winfrey, he would only get involved in politics if he felt like there was no other choice and America needed him. That was happening in 2015. That needed to happen for the 2016 election. And it shows you, Alex, why so many good people are deterred from running for office, because my God, the way they have gone after this man, Donald Trump, our entire family, his company, his home, everything he ever built is crazy. I think that most people, if they had one instance of the thousands of things they've tried to do to this man, they wouldn't be standing. But not only is he still standing, he's the 47th president of the United States. I would argue probably at the end of his second term in office, our most consequential president in American history, maybe save for George Washington or Abraham Lincoln. But that said, they have tried to destroy him. They've tried to destroy our entire family. Eric is very passionate about it. And you can see right there, this is not something that any of us wanted to go through. But what they didn't expect maybe is that they have put armor all over all of us. We have developed such thick skin, and we are so calloused from what they did to all of us, that I dare anybody in the future to try to attack any member of our family. We're ready for it. You can't throw anything our way that we haven't already seen. And maybe in the long run, they'll regret this, because look, we got Donald Trump for two terms in office. I know they would love to see another Trump serve in some capacity, and maybe it'll happen, and maybe they can thank themselves for it.
16: Absolutely. And it just, where my viewpoint is just been totally, I've been just so much more shameless with where I stand on the Trump family and all the things that I think you guys are getting right since really the assassination attempts and the lawfare. Like, it really just changed it. I know I'm a journalist and I try to cover things objectively as possible, and I announce my biases to the audience on a constant basis. But it's totally different now, is that you can't have done what was done to your family and then expect everyone just to play by the same rules. I think it was a dividing line in the country, and mm-hmm. I wish it never happened, but completely unfair. And I'm glad he's out there defending your family, because you guys deserve it. Let's talk about what's on the show. My View coming up, The Right View. I want to make sure people know what you're up to and the stuff you're thinking about.
14: Yeah, listen, we have a lot of stuff come in all the time. Obviously, this weekend, we're celebrating America. So there's going to be a special on Fox News for my show. Celebrating the country is the 4th of July this coming Saturday. You know, my podcast, The Right View, we have great stuff coming all the time. I want to remind everybody out there, you can send me any question. And on Wednesdays, I do a question and answer version of my show where I literally take questions. Alex, I don't look at them beforehand, and I answer them on the spot. Sometimes it's political. Sometimes it's about food. Sometimes it's about working out. Sometimes it's something really obscure like the Golden Girls. I'm here for it. I want to answer everybody's questions. But 8 p.m. Tuesday, Wednesday, Thursday, LaraTrump.com, Fox News, Saturday nights, 9 p.m., My View. We're always bringing you new stuff. We're always keeping you up to date with what's going on and giving people, I think, a behind-the-scenes look and maybe a deeper look into the people who are actually making big moves in our country right now. So I'm excited to do it, and I love doing it every single week.
16: Well, we love what you do, and thanks, Laura, for always joining me on the show. Happy July 4th to you if we don't talk until
14: then. Thank you.
16: And we'll be catching up soon. Don't forget LauraTrump.com and get that athleisure, guys. All right, Governor Jeff Landry is with me from Louisiana. Governor, we got a lot to get to today, but I wanted to talk first about this new executive order that you have that's essentially welcoming data centers to your state, but also trying to protect ratepayers. There's a lot of concern about data centers for a number of reasons. I want to explore all that, but just set the table of what's in the executive order.
0: Well, look, I think before we go there real quick, I'd like to say this. You know, this country used to take opportunity and multiply opportunity for the betterment of everyone and the country as whole. And somewhere down the line, we seem to have missed that step, and that every opportunity seems to be more of an obstacle than an opportunity. What we did here in Louisiana is we had an opportunity very early on. This was a year before President Trump got elected, where Meta came to us and said, we want a place a large data center in Louisiana. And we, you know, and to their credit, they worked closely with us to recognize that we appreciate our natural resources in Louisiana. And we didn't want to place any of the burden on our citizens, on our ratepayers. In fact, we wanted to bring that opportunity and expand that opportunity for our citizens. And that's what we ended up doing. And so through the template that we built with Meta, we then replicated that. And it's real funny because that's exactly what the president put in his proclamation is exactly what we did before his proclamation. And so here lately, what I ended up doing, because we've had more hyperscalers come and say, we want to build out in Louisiana. And so I said, you know what? We're going to go ahead and put pen to paper so everyone knows what the rules are of the game are.
16: Great. Yeah, and this is one thing where this is going to be a nuanced one because we don't want to fall behind in some of these high-tech wars, particularly when it comes to beating other nations like China. But a lot of people are really concerned about how expensive their energy bills are going to be. And a lot of people just in general don't like the idea of a data center in their backyard. So let's kind of take this piece by piece. Where are the data centers located? Or is there just one major one so far, this Meta one we're talking about, or are there others?
0: No, we've actually got three different campuses that are being built around Louisiana. Two of them are in North Louisiana along the I-20 corridor. Actually, there are four. And there's one in Rapides Parish on I-49, Central Louisiana, and another one over in St. Francisville. And here's what I would tell you. Think about this. Think about if every one of the data centers in America went dark right now. Me and you would not be able to do this podcast. Reporters would not be able to report on the news. People's everyday lives would come to a halt. Payroll would stop. Healthcare services would be in a crisis. I mean, all of the things that we enjoy that move along the internet, highway of data would come to a grinding halt. And so it's important to recognize that this infrastructure is literally as crucial as our highway system, as our roads and our bridges and our railroads and our airports. We just don't see it.
16: The main thing here that you're trying to do is you're trying to set a template that other states can emulate that President Trump supports as well. Correct? Isn't that sort of the main objective?
0: That's correct. Yeah, absolutely. Absolutely. We need, look, the most valuable commodity in the world today is a reliable, uninterruptible megawatt. And that commodity is only getting more and more in the demand for that commodity is only increasing every year. I mean, it's unbelievable the amount of power that we need. And guess what? Here's what's on the line, though. This is the most important thing for people to understand. If we lose that, we lose the edge to China.
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1: Hey, I'm not one to say I told you so, but do you remember last year when I told you that Pure Talk was hands down the best wireless company that I'd ever used? Well, some of you were skeptical, but Consumer Reports just asked 120,000 people to rate every wireless company in America, including the big boys.

0: Foundations of Freedom, a look at America's founding principles and the leaders who shaped our nation.
1: March 4th, 1865. The Civil War was nearing its end. The nation was exhausted, divided, and grieving. On that day, President Abraham Lincoln delivered his second inaugural address, just 700 words spoken in about 7 minutes. 41 days later, Lincoln would be assassinated. Yet the words he spoke that day still echo through history. In that brief address, Lincoln referenced God 14 times, spoke of prayer, and quoted scripture repeatedly. He reminded Americans that both sides of the conflict shared a common faith, saying both read the same Bible and pray to the same God, and each invokes his aid against the other. Lincoln understood that political division alone could not explain the nation's crisis. More than 160 years later, America still wrestles with division, truth, and our dependence on God. The question is whether we'll remember the wisdom Lincoln left behind.
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6: England won a classic at Mexico 3-2 in a World Cup round of 16 games Sunday night. There was an hour weather delay at the start, so kickoff on England TV was 2 in the morning. Jude Bellingham scored back-to-back goals late first half for a brief 2-0 lead. Harry Kane, a penalty kick in the 60th minute. England had a player kicked out during the second half, so it played a man down for over 50 minutes to finish the game and still won. Goalkeeper Jordan Pickford with 3 great saves. Norway advanced to a World Cup quarterfinal for the first time, got 2 late goals from Erling Haaland to eliminate Brazil 2-1, late PK from Neymar, who has retired from the national team. For the Americans, star Flo Balogun will play Monday night after FIFA suspended his red card. Naomi Osaka upset number 1 Aryna Sabalenka at Wimbledon in the fourth round. NASCAR's race at Chicago went to Chase Briscoe. Christopher Bell finished in second.
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7: And so we did that. What we did was we shrunk down the amount of hours that they needed under apprenticeships. We've streamlined the process for young men and women who want to engage in plumbing or AC or electrical to be able to get into those trades quicker. And so we get that labor to market at the speed of business, not the speed of government.
8: All right, last one for today. You're also, I think you still have this distinction as being the president's special envoy to Greenland. How did you get this job? And also, when are we going to go get Greenland? I thought we were going to take it. Like, what's the holdup here? Like, we got to go get it.
7: Oh, listen, did the president call you before we did this podcast? He was talking to me Saturday night. We need to get Greenland. Look, I'm going to tell you, I did a visit to Greenland.
8: Was he saying that? That's big. So he called you Saturday and said, we need to get, because, so he's still on it. So he's still.
7: Oh, yeah. He has not forgot about it. And here's the great news. After visiting Greenland, here's what I will tell you. The people of Greenland want to be with the United States. They want a closer relationship with the United States. They want more English teachers. They want more military presence in Greenland. They want to free themselves from Danish control. And so now it's a matter of just making that happen. And I think it's easy. Here's what it's like. Just so you understand, I explained this to the president. It's like, well, I'll give you an example. It's like you dated, you had a girlfriend in high school. Okay. And y'all dated, maybe you dated into college. It was great. It was a great relationship. And then it just fell apart. You didn't leave on bad terms. You just left. And then you see it like 10 or 15 years later and you're like, oh my God, let's just get married. And so the Greenlanders are just

0: just a little gunshot. It's like, look, y'all were here. Everything was going real well. And then presidents before have dropped, and we know they dropped the Monroe Doctrine, not only in Greenland, but in Latin America and South America as well. And we just left. And so they want to know that if we're coming back, there's going to be some permanence to it, and it's going to be good for them. And so I think we're going to get it. I really do. I think we got a great opportunity. We're going to, I laid out some things with the president. Let me tell you, from a strategic natural resources standpoint.
1: Yeah.
0: That place is unbelievably important to us. I mean, there's a great oil and gas reserve there. There are great rare earth minerals there. There's great fishing there. I mean, it's a great, great place. So we're going to get it.
1: And so how do you think we get it? How do we pull it off? It's
0: I think the way we
1: ground invasion. So like, what is what's the move?
0: Well, no, think about this. I think we do it by actually sending more military personnel to Greenland, to repopulating our bases, to creating a direct shipping route between the United States and Greenland, to getting direct airlines between the United States and Greenland, to open up more trade with the Greenlanders. I mean, right now they're shipping all of their seafood to China and Russia. I mean, really? They're closer to us. Think about it. So I think that there are some, I think there are some little things that we can do that are going to be great steps that are going to just bring them right into the fold.
1: All right, Governor of Louisiana, Jeff Landry, I got to let you go, but you're going to have to check in with me soon on Greenland because I'm on this. I'm in your corner here. The whole network is. Scott Jennings is a huge Greenland. We're going to get Greenland guy here. So we want Greenland. Go get it. And thanks for keeping the Breitbart audience posted and everything you're working on.
0: We'll do that. We'll report up soon.
1: Okay. And also, where should people go to keep up with what you're doing, where you want to send people?
0: All they have to do is go to jefflandry.com.
1: Okay. Very good. Thank you, sir. Appreciate you.
0: Okay. Thank you.

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3: News this hour from Town Hall. I'm Jason Walker. New polling suggesting Democrats might be facing a much tougher path than expected in the battle for control of the U.S. Senate. Here's correspondent Ken Lorman.
4: A Fox News poll finds Republican Senator Susan Collins leading Democrat Graham Platner by 3 points in Maine. Meantime, Democrats could face a difficult numbers game nationally. They need a net gain of 4 seats to win Senate control, but currently lead in only one Republican-held seat, North Carolina. Republicans hold advantages in Iowa, Alaska, and Ohio, with Texas rated as a toss-up. A number of political analysts say the map favors Republicans because many of the key contests are in traditionally red states. Ken Lorman reporting.
3: Texas Attorney General, meanwhile, speaking out.
5: Speaking with me, Texas Attorney General and Republican Senate candidate Ken Paxton discussed why he believes election integrity is critical to the future of the country.
6: Because if you cannot protect your elections, the left will take them over by cheating. And once they control it, then they control the apparatus. They'll never let you go. They'll cheat forever. And so it's very important that you maintain that election integrity and that we gain it back through things like the Save America Act. Because if we lose that, we are going to lose the country because nothing else will be done. We'll be stuck in elections that are not true and not fair.
5: Willie Nelson, Washington.
3: President Trump has given pardons to 11 people. Now, they include 9 who had been identified by the White House as having helped people bypass emissions control systems on their vehicles. Severe weather forcing the cancellation of numerous 4th of July celebrations, mainly in the Northeast. Spectators at Boston's fireworks and concert were told to briefly seek shelter, which they did. Hours later, most of those events resumed. More on these stories, townhall.com.
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3: 1 year after President Trump signed the working families tax cuts into law, American workers are seeing results, promising more take-home pay and a sparkling blue-collar resurgence.
8: As Americans celebrate the 4th, our country in way better shape. President Trump's working families tax cuts delivering for workers in that employees are getting to keep more of what they earn. President Trump's no tax on tips or overtime, unleashing a blue-collar boom. First-year results show that close to 70% of people who earned less than $100,000 got a tax cut.
3: That is correspondent Laura Winters reporting. Rough weather being blamed for the deaths of 3 people when a boat capsized on a lake in Wisconsin. Numerous injuries also reported. Throughout that region, trees were toppled, power lines down, and scores of buildings damaged. Breaking news and analysis, townhall.com. President Trump is scheduled to head to NATO for the summit this week in Turkey.
9: President Trump has hinted he could make news at the upcoming NATO summit in Turkey. As the U.S. president threatens to scale back America's role in NATO and Europe, he has offered only praise for the summit's host, Turkish President Recep Erdogan.
10: I'm going out of respect to President Erdogan.
9: The warm ties between the two leaders mean the U.S. might sell jet engines and potentially F-35 fighter jets to Turkey. The two-day NATO summit starts July 7th in Ankara. I'm Jennifer King.
3: Well, the fallout from Venezuela's powerful earthquakes evolving now to a major test for acting President Delcy Rodriguez. She is scrambling to prevent the humanitarian disaster from becoming a political one. Handful of countries in OPEC Plus, oil-producing alliance, planning to increase their outputs modestly next month. Seven countries will expand production by a combined total of 188,000 barrels a day. More on these stories, townhall.com.
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11: Overnight, expect overcast skies with a couple of showers and a thunderstorm. It will be very humid with a low temperature of 73. As we head into Monday, the conditions will remain cloudy and very humid. It won't be as warm as before with a high of 81. There will be a chance of a couple of showers and a heavy thunderstorm, which could potentially lead to flash flooding. I'm meteorologist Jason Caterina on Philadelphia's AM 990, The Answer and 990theanswer.com.
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15: The following program was pre-recorded.
16: I thought it was fake, but it's really not.
17: What's some AI slop?
16: Yeah, it looked like AI slop because it would be like, how could this actually be happening? And could this really be real? I'm talking about Batman.
17: Batman, I'm Batman.
16: Have you heard about Batman in Mexico?
17: Of course I have.
16: Oh, gosh. What do you think about him?
17: Well, obviously he's breaking the law by what he's doing.
16: Yes.
17: But it's hilarious. And the people that he's doing it to are getting what they deserve.
16: Well, so we have to explain what he's doing. Okay. So there's this guy wearing a Batman mask in Mexico. And when motorcycles are stolen, he gets like tips on who actually stole the motorcycles. And then he goes, hunts down the people who actually stole the motorcycles. And then he duct takes them to light poles.
17: And puts signs above their head describing what they did.
16: Yes.
17: And then parks the motorcycle that they stole right next to them.
16: Okay.
17: He's Batman.
16: And then he also puts cat whiskers on them.
17: That's a bit of a... He's taking some liberties with the Batman character in that sense.
16: Well, I've gotten so many people that have sent me notes saying, you know, is this real? Because, you know, if there's anybody in the world that we believe, it's you, Kim Komando.
17: Oh.
16: Yes.
17: That's so nice.
16: And so I did some investigation, and it is real.
17: 100% true. And he's going to get caught, and he's the one who's going to go to jail, and people are going to keep stealing motorcycles.
16: But there's an angle to the story that a lot of people are not covering. Okay. So we're going to be talking about that. But first, I have to thank Consumer Cellular for helping to make this show possible. 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All right, so you're right. Now, legally, the victims that are taped to the thieves that are like duct taped to the poles
17: are
16: victims.
17: They're being kidnapped.
16: Yes. And so the police are not so happy about this.
17: Of course not. But that's the actual plot of the real Batman movies, is that the police don't like the fact that he's a vigilante. It's vigilante justice. He's doing the right thing, but he's going about the wrong way of doing it.
16: And so now the cops are trying to track him down. But he's posting all these pictures.
17: They should check the local caves. That's usually where Batman hangs out, in the Batcave.
16: Where's Robin?
17: Yeah, we need a Robin. He definitely needs a Robin. He'd go super viral.
16: So, but every picture has hidden traces, right? Like, you have the EXIF data.
17: Okay.
16: Of course, the day and the time and any type of meta data that may be behind it. And even though the guy's in a mask, they're going to find him.
17: Oh, of course they are.
16: Yeah, because there's so many cameras that are everywhere. I mean, you know, he wanted to go viral, but he might just go to trial.
17: He wanted to go viral, but he just might go to trial.
16: Did you get that?
17: Is that a play on words?
16: It was a play on words. And so is, you know, what do you think he drinks?
17: I don't know. What does he drink?
16: Vigilante.
17: Oh, boy.
16: Yeah, that happy note. Welcome. I'm Kim Komando, America's beloved digital goddess, here with you once again. And you just tapped into the best, the biggest, the most awesomest, award-winning show about all things digital. And you can find us on over 425 top stations from coast to coast. And we're streaming in your favorite radio app. And joining me, of course, is Andrew Babinski, our co-host. And you can find us on YouTube.
17: YouTube.com/Kim Komando. Go and subscribe. We put a lot of content up there. What do they call it? Shorts on YouTube?
16: Shorts. Reels and shorts.
17: Yeah, reels and shorts. And anytime, if you subscribe, anytime we put up something new, you'll get a notification so you don't have to go and search it out. And comment, like, and share. It helps the channel and helps us grow.
16: And we would love you for that.
17: Please.
16: Please.
17: It's the only thing we're asking for this holiday season.
16: It's July.
17: Yeah, it's 4th of July. It kicks off the holiday season.
16: It does. It does. I thought you meant because today's my birthday.
17: Today's not your birthday.
16: It is, 100%.
17: July 4th is your birthday?
16: July 1st.
17: Oh, I didn't know we were telling people this was pre-recorded.
16: Oh, no. Well, it's not hard to figure out.
17: Happy birthday, Kim.
16: I mean, we're doing a holiday version because, I mean, even we get to take some time off every once in a while.
17: Absolutely true.
16: And I tried to get the whole team to work on July 4th and they kind of like went, well, it's a national holiday.
17: Nah, I guess there's that.
16: It doesn't happen. All right, here are some things that you need to know about. And this comes to us from San Diego. And you see, a woman was caught spying on her ex-husband using the Ring camera.
17: You give me a face like this is a bad thing.
16: Well, she shouldn't. Well, they're exes. So she signed into the Ring camera. So she was like tracking her ex.
17: Right. But that's your responsibility. If you share credentials with someone, that you change the password.
16: You should know that.
17: Right.
16: And you should do that. But
17: you have to have expectations that people, like when I got divorced, I went and changed all my bank passwords.
16: Yes.
17: Because I don't want her to have access to it anymore.
16: Yeah. And the same thing like with your cell account or your streaming or whatever it may be.
17: Exactly.
16: And then your garage door opener.
17: That actually is funny. The girls were watching Love Island on Peacock.
16: I know somebody who just got thrown off of Love Island.
17: You know the person?
16: Yes.
17: Oh, that's crazy. And
16: Ian went out with her. That's
17: okay.
16: Yeah. She's a hottie.
17: And their mom's like, how are you watching that? We canceled Peacock. And they're like, oh, we're using your ex-boyfriend's account. And she's like, log out of that right now.
16: Because he's like, God, look at her. She's watching Love Island. She must really miss me.
17: She must. She's still single.
16: So the other thing, too, is that you have to think of the router. A lot of people miss that, is that they change all the passwords for all the smart stuff.
17: Right.
16: And then they don't do the router. When the router has something called remote access, and that can be turned on. And so if you have remote access turned on, someone can just go right through the router. And if it's a bad breakup, I would get a brand new router.
17: You know, what's funny is I didn't change the router password.
16: Oh, you didn't?
17: To this day. Because I have a mesh network, and I just bring the network with me wherever I go.
16: That's it.
17: I know. I have something to do this afternoon.
16: There you go. Let's see. This is a horrifying thought. Two close calls in 2 days. A JetBlue pilot hit a drone at 3,000 feet.
17: Oh, wow.
16: And it was minutes from landing at JFK from Orlando, 150 folks on board. We actually have the audio. Take a listen.
14: 1-3 left. Just quickly, I couldn't talk to approach, but we collided with a drone back there in the turn as we're coming to assault. Just wanted to pass that to you.
18: You said you collided?
14: Yep. It hit us right above the cockpit.
16: Okay. Crazy, isn't it?
17: Just want to let you know. That's what he's saying. Thank goodness a plane can get hit by a drone and they're just like nonchalantly just want to let you know.
16: Good thing it didn't go in the engine.
17: Right. We'd had another Sully Sullenberg situation.
16: It would have been awful. Then also we had a United Airlines Boeing 737 had to make an emergency maneuver. It came within feet of a drone going down to Newark at 3,500 feet. And that plane had 111 people on board. So these are definitely not fender benders.
17: No.
16: Okay. So if you have a drone, you're actually restricted from flying it above 400 feet. But what happened is DJI is the world's biggest drone maker on Earth. Okay. And a little over a year ago, they changed their programming in the drone. So it used to be that if you were going towards an airport or, say, an NFL stadium, is that the drone would get a little bit close to it or a little bit high, and then it would just stop.
17: Because it knows.
16: It's a restricted area.
17: Had a digital fence around
16: these. Geofence, exactly. Yeah. Okay, well, they took that off. I'm not really quite sure why. But now if you want to get close to an airport or get close to a stadium, it just puts up like a little thing that goes, uh-oh. And then you hit the button to bypass. I don't think it says uh-oh, but it says, but you hit the button bypass, and then you can just go wherever you want.
17: Most people won't do that, though. I mean, I'm sure they won't bypass that at all.
16: Now, you're supposed to register your drone. And flying a drone near an airport is a federal crime, which means you could go to jail.
17: But that's why people don't register them.
16: Exactly.
17: So they don't get caught.
16: Yeah.
17: What drone? I don't know what you're talking about.
16: But their every drone has a number on it. So it could eventually maybe be traced back.
17: Maybe.
16: Yeah, maybe. This is something that I found, and I've been sharing it with people in my inner circle, and they're like, oh, my gosh, I had no idea that exists. So do you ever go to Zillow and just look at a house and go, wow, I wonder what it would be like to live in that house?
17: Oh, of course. Absolutely.
16: Okay. I do, too.
17: We're looking in Orlando, Florida for an investment property right now. So we're all over Zillow and Redfin and all that
16: stuff. Why Orlando?
17: Disney World.
16: So this way you could stay there?
17: Right. We could be there when we wanted and rent it out when we don't. And, you know, it's a tourist destination. I think it's like the number one America's traveled to places in 2026. It's number two.
16: Oh, is it?
17: Behind Honolulu.
16: Yeah, well, you can. I would buy in Honolulu over Orlando.
17: But the prices are a bit different there, Kim.
16: Just a little bit. Well, when you're house shopping now, this is really something, and you should do this. Is that instead of going to Zillow, go to Homes.com.
17: Okay.
16: And this is not a commercial for Homes.com. This is just something that I found. So you find a house, you scroll all the way to the bottom. All the way to the bottom. Password says taxes and purchase history and whether it's in a flood zone or anything like that. And then that's where you can open up property history. And inside there, you have mortgage history.
17: Okay.
16: So you can look at mortgages that people have on these homes. So if they're sitting there with a house that they bought in 2022 or 2023 with maybe an 8% interest rate, you know, that they may be more willing to sell than somebody who's sitting there with a 2% interest rate.
17: Just a bargaining chip when it comes to negotiations.
16: Yes. And so the people are like, well, how can that be? I mean, isn't that private information? No, that's all public information.
17: Sure, yeah, it's a public land sale.
16: But what's nice is that you can go in there and you can see exactly. And it's legit. I mean, so you see how much they owe. And, you know, I ran across this because in my old neighborhood, you remember my old house?
17: Mm-hmm.
16: There was a house in there that sold for this crazy amount. I mean, and Ian's like, I don't know how they got so much money for that house. And I don't know. And then I'm like, well, I wonder what kind of mortgage they have. So I went to homes.com. I scrolled down. And they have a 100% mortgage on this house at 7% interest.
17: Wait, this information is up there for every home, not just ones for sale?
16: For every home.
17: Every single house on planet Earth.
16: Well, I can't say every single one.
17: Okay.
16: But every single one that I've looked at.
17: But I mean, my home, which hasn't been on the market in 14 years.
16: You should look it up.
17: Okay.
16: Yeah. So, but if you're looking for a house, I think that's a good bargaining chip.
17: Oh, absolutely.
16: Because now you know exactly what they're going, whether they have no mortgage.
17: If they're desperate or not.
16: Yes. You could be like, you know, like a detective in real estate, like a Sherlock Holmes.
17: Oh. That was cute. I'm not going to say it was funny. It was cute.
16: Hey, picture this. You're at work. Your phone buzzes. It's your kid's number. It's your kid's voice panic saying, been in an accident. I need some money wired right away. Unlike my son who said, hey, Mom, I need a new pair of jeans. I need money right away. Anyway, you move heaven and earth if that happened to you, if your kid was in an accident. So any of us would. And that's exactly what the scammer's counting on. Here's the play. Criminals buy your phone number and your family details from data brokers and companies that you've never heard of. They're selling your life for just pocket change, literally like a pack of gum. Then they grab 3 seconds of your kid's voice off a video. 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And some guy lost 15 grand. It was a total scam. So here's the deal. You want to make sure that they never get your phone number in the first place. And that's where Incogni steps in. 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Then it keeps it gone. 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
16: Hey, if you haven't already, join a million folks who get our five-star rated newsletter every single morning at getkim.com. 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Okay, so we always talk about the new scams that are going around. And the catfishing. So, like, we have the investment scams with Elon Musk,
17: mm-hmm.
16: the crypto scams,
17: or Brad Pitt and Tom Cruise and the dating scams.
16: Yeah, whoever it is. And there's always going to be some there. Like, Mr. Wonderful is now pitching. I saw a scam that he was pitching, like, some AI data center, which, you know, he is in real life, but not the one that, you know, where he looks like.
17: And
16: he's
17: then the one I fell for.
16: Exactly.
17: Gordon Ramsay and his pans. Pots and pans.
16: What was going on with that?
17: I was dumbfounded that it was only $19, but I'm sure the Ambien had something to do with it.
16: But now we have catfishing and phishing scams that are using flowers. What?
17: Why?
16: Flowers. So we're using, look at these pictures, AI generated pictures of exotic flowers that don't exist.
17: Okay.
16: Okay. 404 Media exposed it. Now explain the, what these flowers look like.
17: Well, they're huge. It's like a sunflower if the petals were multiplied by 50.
16: Looks like Teletubbies.
17: And they're, that is Tinky Winky, you're right. And they're multiple colors. They're now, purple now, and reds.
16: Now look at the size of this woman's head as compared to the size of the flower.
17: Oh, so, yeah, that's ginormous.
16: So the flower has to be at least 8 feet circumference, 8 feet wide, 8 feet, you know, whatever. So it's 8 feet.
17: It's 8 feet tall. The, the bloom of the flower is, I'm going to say, 4 feet wide.
16: Okay, which is a fabulous photo. I mean, it's just amazing
17: it's
16: that
17: fake.
16: They could get that.
17: Right, oh, it's fake.
16: It's all fake. It's all fake. So if you are on social media and you see like these beautiful flowers and you're like, I would love to have those. And of course, then you're going to have to pay to have the seeds sent to you.
17: Of course, you got to buy something.
16: Yes.
17: Sure.
16: Okay. And you know, so, but you're not going to get the AI flower.
17: No?
16: No.
17: What are they? Are they at least sending out a real seed? Or is it just straight stealing from you?
16: They're just stealing from you.
17: I would love if they just sent out and you planted it and it was like a bush or fern.
16: Or like a tulip, a little sunflower.
17: Maybe I'm not watering this correctly. It's not 8 feet tall.
16: I really wanted that purple flower, though. I think that'd be so beautiful.
17: The scientists need to get to work and get something genetically modified to produce that. They'd sell them like hotcakes. So I saw a report. I want to know if you agree with this. Is that by and large, a majority of Americans are sick of artificial intelligence on social media and in advertising. Are you finding that to be the case?
16: Me personally?
17: No, where you're getting responses from people who read the newsletter.
16: Oh, yes. Yeah, they are. And I think that's where authenticity is really going to come into play.
17: And but we're only a couple years in. The technology just got to where it is, where it's amazing, and people are already done with it.
16: Maybe it's just our generation, because we grew up with people.
17: Right.
16: Okay. So if you look at the alpha generation, that they are truly growing up with AI all over, that they may, this may just be part of, you know, acceptance.
17: Okay.
16: And they're used to it, and they realize that not everything is true. But see, where we're like, oh, wait, that's not true. I want to know. I want to really know if that's true. I want to see if that's true. And like, you know, so we had the monkey situation. Do you ever remember about the monkeys in St. Louis?
17: No.
16: Okay. So there were monkeys running around. There's one right there, a little ferment monkey, which is, you know, it's a couple of feet tall.
17: Mm-hmm.
16: And
17: it's adorable
16: because the AI can crank out these hyper realistic animals. And so there were four of these monkeys, quote unquote, going around St. Louis.
17: But none of it was real?
16: No, but they actually put out a whole big search and rescue for these monkeys because, you know, they say like it's dangerous, it's illegal to have these monkeys in St. Louis. But it was all AI.
17: No, the police, the authorities don't even know to think, stop and go, maybe this is fake.
16: Well, they eventually did. They called off the search.
17: Good.
16: But the monkeys, poor monkeys.
17: I'm waiting for it now.
16: I have no monkey joke.
17: You have nothing? No punchline that's monkey business? Just monkeying around?
16: I was going to say monkey business.
17: Oh, okay. I knew it was
16: you
17: coming.
16: Just blew it for me. That was going to be a good one, too. All right, let's switch gears just a little bit. Title fraud is on the rise. 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
3: With SRN News, I'm Jason Walker. China has fired a missile from a submarine in a test launch. State media claims the test was in the South Pacific. Asian shares and U.S. futures mixed following a long weekend for Wall Street. Selling of technology shares pulled benchmarks in Tokyo and Seoul lower. Oil prices slipped as OPEC Plus says it will raise its output next month. Three people have been killed, seven others injured when a boat capsized in a Wisconsin lake during a very strong storm over the holiday weekend. Many other injuries reported in Wisconsin's Walworth County as the storm brought down trees and power lines. Meanwhile, severe weather forcing cancellation of 4th of July celebrations in several states in the Northeast. This is SRN News.
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11: Overnight, expect overcast skies with a couple of showers and a thunderstorm. It will be very humid with a low temperature of 73. As we head into Monday, the conditions will remain cloudy and very humid. It won't be as warm as before with a high of 81. There will be a chance of a couple of showers and a heavy thunderstorm, which could potentially lead to flash flooding. I'm meteorologist Jason Caterina on Philadelphia's AM 990 The Answer and 990theanswer.com.
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23: March 4th, 1865. The Civil War was nearing its end. The nation was exhausted, divided, and grieving. On that day, President Abraham Lincoln delivered his second inaugural address, just 700 words spoken in about 7 minutes. 41 days later, Lincoln would be assassinated. Yet the words he spoke that day still echo through history. In that brief address, Lincoln referenced God 14 times, spoke of prayer, and quoted scripture repeatedly. He reminded Americans that both sides of the conflict shared a common faith, saying both read the same Bible and pray to the same God, and each invokes his aid against the other. Lincoln understood that political division alone could not explain the nation's crisis. More than 160 years later, America still wrestles with division, truth, and our dependence on God. The question is whether we'll remember the wisdom Lincoln left behind.
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1: Yeah.
0: I saw this viral video about using Legos to hold your cords on your desk.
1: Okay.
0: And here, we're going to play it. You have to describe what's happening.
1: Putting glue on a 2x4. Then putting glue on a bigger one, putting a Lego guys on it. Do you have to have the Lego guys?
0: Yep, because look what happens.
1: Oh, they hold the cords.
0: Yeah, that's right. No fancy engineering, just IT support. Batman holds your USC cable. Stormtrooper keeps your mouse wire from swan diving behind the desk. I hate when that happens. And even the tiny little construction guy finally got a job.
1: The minifigs are holding all the cables.
0: I love that. All right, so it's the big 4th of July weekend, right? And have you ever seen a drone show?
1: Oh, yeah.
0: Okay. What's the most amazing part of a drone show to you?
1: Well, the fact, the sync, how they are so synced together. And they'll transition from, I think the one I saw was a Disney one. So it like went from Mickey and then within just like, it seems like a fail swoop, it becomes a totally different image.
0: Okay, so joining us is Preston Ward, okay. And he's the chief pilot for Sky Elements. I'm so excited to have him here. I'm so geeked out over this stuff. Okay. I really am. Okay, they've set 17 Guinness World Records, finished third on America's Got Talent with Simon Cowell's Golden Buzzer, and last 4th of July they flew about 22 shows in a single night, 60% of every drone show in America. Preston, gosh, that's so impressive.
1: I've seen them on AGT.
2: Appreciate you guys having me. Happy to be here. It is a busy week for us this week.
0: So my first question for you is, in plain English, how does a swarm that big, of how many drones I don't know that we can see on the screen right now, how do they not bump into each other?
2: So the way that it works is all the drones are pre-animated. So we have a team of animators that design the shows. So they come from like the video game animation industry or the movie industry. And each one of those drones is hand animated in between the different formations so that they don't hit each other, so that they can have that perfect show, get that image perfect. It's really, the secret is just pre-programmed flights and then a little bit of sophisticated GPS that keeps them flying on that flight path so they don't deviate.
1: So you don't have to just say, here's a picture of, Kim, and they automatically know where to go. You have to hand place every single one in the sky?
2: That's correct. That's great. It's still a very manual process. And depending on the size of the show, the animator might spend between 40 hours on a smaller show to several hundred hours on a larger show to get everything right and ready to go to fly.
0: And so when you say larger show, is that 1,000 drones or more than that?
2: We've done shows that are several thousand. So most of our 4th of July shows are in the 100 to 300 drone range. I'm at one tonight that's 2,500. That's going to be the biggest one we do this 4th of July. We have several thousand drone shows happening the 4th of July as well. But usually over 1,000 is going to be a bigger show. Those are still kind of rare. So any chance you can see one of those larger shows, definitely, definitely check it out.
1: So now I was talking about the drone show I saw where the pictures would just seamlessly go from one to the other. Does that mean that there are drones flying in the sky that don't have any lights turned on and they turn on at a separate time to create a next picture?
2: It depends. You can do it a couple of ways. So if we have 500 drones, sometimes we want to make it look like there's no time in between images, and we'll basically make two 250 drone shows. That way they can just turn on when the other ones turn off, and then they're rearranging the background. Or most of the shows, you're going to have that transition where they go from that first image, then they're going to have some sort of twinkle lights, reform another image in about 15, 20 seconds, give you your next image, and keep going on with the show.
0: And then what about battery life?
2: So most drone shows are going to be between 10 and 12 minutes due to battery life. And we've done things like one of the Guinness World Records we have is we've done the longest drone show that was a 30-minute drone show that was straight animations. And we used multiple fleets of drones to extend that show where the audience didn't realize that we were sending up other drones to replace the ones that are there. But most of our shows this 4th are going to be between that 10 and 12-minute mark.
1: What's the big finale?
2: The big finale is actually the first one we're doing. So that we have a special one tonight in my hometown. It's 2,500 drones, and we actually have 100 of those drones equipped with pyrotechnics on the drone.
3: Oh, that's
0: cool. That's awesome. That's great.
2: It took me 2.5 years working with the FAA to get that approved a couple of years ago. So it took 2.5, and we've been doing shows with pyrotechnics since 2024, and it just adds something extra special. And tonight, the final image we're doing in this show is going to be a giant eagle to celebrate the 250th of America.
0: Fabulous.
2: And there's going to be waterfalls on the wings. So it's going to have gold waterfalls coming off the wings, and it's going to be just a truly spectacular moment.
0: So if there's one more question, because I know you have to go, Preston, but I'm so geeked out about this. It's like, I want to go to Texas right now to come see the show. If there's one thing that can distinguish like an average drone show from one of your shows, what should somebody watching a drone show look for specifically?
2: It's the quality of the animation. If you see a lot of drone shows, what they might do is have a static image that just pans left and right. So if it's the image of an eagle that's just panning left and right, that's just really not a great experience. But if you have an image of an eagle and it's flapping its wings, it's flying, it's moving, those animated elements are really what adds to a drone show. And that's one thing our team just specializes in that's just so great. They really take the pride in every show, no matter the size. They want to make it as amazing and spectacular as they can.
0: So anybody who's watching or listening right now, where are you on? Are you posting these videos on TikTok or Instagram, and where would they find them?
2: We post a lot of our videos on Instagram and then also our YouTube channel. We post some long form stuff on there. So Skylimits Drones on both those platforms. If they want to see some behind the scenes videos, some of our amazing shows, we're going to have a big sizzle reel after the 4th of July. We're doing over 150 shows all over the country this week. We're just so excited to be a part of so many community celebrations.
0: That is amazing.
1: It's really cool.
0: That is so cool. Preston, thanks for being here.
2: Thank you so much for having me.
0: Hey, listen, if you're looking for a simple tech upgrade that you'll use every day, let me tell you about Raycon Everyday Earbuds Classic. 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All right, let's talk about AI. Because if you put AI slop in, you're going to get AI slop out.
1: Sure.
0: So in our Splash of AI newsletter, which comes out every Thursday, I talked about giving AI a task. But what you want it to do is two things. You want it to have it interview you as a consultant. So you give it a task, maybe do a marketing plan, and then you say, be my marketing consultant and ask me a whole bunch of questions so that this way we can come up with that marketing plan together. And then after you answer all these questions and then it comes up with the marketing plan, this is the clincher. You want to say, review this as someone smarter, more experienced, and more skeptical than me, and tell me what I'm missing.
1: And then you just fill in those gaps. You fix those mistakes.
0: Yes.
1: If there's anything missing.
0: I did that for a plan that I'm working on. I can't say anything because I'm under NDA.
1: Okay.
0: But it's something really huge that we're going to be announcing in a few weeks. And I was working on the marketing plan for that. And I said, be the smartest person. Okay. Comes back and says, well, Kim, because, you know, it says, you're pretty smart.
1: Of course. It's got to suck up.
0: Okay.
1: Please keep paying this bill.
0: It says, you're pretty smart. But I'm going to be Elon Musk, Sam Altman, and Jeff Bezos right now and tell you what you're missing. Oh, my gosh. It was so smart.
1: But why wouldn't it know to fill in those holes in the first place? It has to be told what to do?
0: I guess, yes.
1: All right.
0: Yeah. So you want to say, be the smartest person around, and then you'll get some amazing, amazing, amazing stuff back. Let's see. Oh, my gosh. We have a father and son on deck that's going to be joining us as a caller next. That an incredible experience that has to do with a Tesla and a hospital visit here on the Kim Komando Show.
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0: 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Hey, listen, if you're going to be out doing some stargazing this week, there's a free app called Skyview Light and another one called Stellarium. And basically what they do is that you just aim your phone at stars, planets, constellations, even the ISS sailing overhead, no telescope, no subscription, and then you can see exactly what the stars are.
1: No.
0: It's smart.
1: Oh, okay.
0: It knows. But the other thing, too, is that if you plant it, if you point your phone at the ground, mm-hmm. it'll show you the stars that are on the other side of the

0: probably about 15 minutes into my drive, and I started to have some chest pain. It was like if you can imagine heartburn, but it was really bad. And I'd been having some heartburn issues over the last couple of days, and I was just thinking, you know, I just have some heartburn. But I didn't realize I was having a heart attack. And so once I got pretty much 20 minutes down the road, I realized that that I was having a serious problem.
1: Okay.
0: And I knew I was having a problem because I started to feel, you know, the pain going up your arms.
1: Mm-hmm. Oh, yeah. So that was indigestion is a sign of heart issues, that's for sure. And then so then you had pain going down, and then up your shoulder. Did you have pain in your jaw as well?
0: No, I did not. I never had pain in my jaw or back or anything like that. It was just heartburn and arms.
1: And then did you pull over?
0: No, I did not. Huh. I was driving my Tesla, and if you know anything about Teslas, when you're using the full self-driving autopilot, it actually keeps statistics on how often you use it. So I'm like a 98% user. There's a few of those out there that use it all the time. It's like a robo-taxi for me.
1: Mm-hmm.
0: And so I was in full self-driving. And so luckily, being in full self-driving, I made the phone call to my son because I wanted to see if he could help me out because I needed to get to Birmingham. I knew I was having a problem. I didn't want to admit to myself, and I still don't to this day, that I was having a heart attack. So I gave him a phone call, and I said, "Hey, Jack." Luckily, my 20-year-old college student picked up the phone at 4 o'clock in the morning.
1: And then what did he do?
0: What did you do, Jack?
2: Yes, so it was about 3:30-ish in the morning, and I got the phone call where my dad was pretty much saying, "Hey, I'm having this severe pain in my chest." And when you said, "And I'm starting to feel it in my arms," that was my cue. You know, I was an Eagle Scout and growing up around and seeing the, you know, first aid standpoint of that, I kind of knew what to recognize when it came to a heart attack. And once he said that, that was my cue to, okay, we need to get you to a hospital as soon as possible. So the first thing I did is pull up my Tesla app to first see where he was. And after that, I went immediately and looked for the nearest hospital to him. And finding that was Carrollton Medical Center, Tanner Medical Center in Carrollton, Georgia, I sent that to his car. So in the Tesla app, there's a little navigation menu. And in there, you can actually type in an address and or a location. And I did, and press navigate. And at that point, that was sent to his car, and it was able to actually turn around on the highway and get him headed towards the hospital.
1: Wow. Isn't that amazing?
3: All remotely. So how many miles were you away from your dad when you did this?
2: I was probably
0: 120.
2: So okay. It was, I mean, I could have been in, I don't know. I could have been in China doing it.
0: Yeah, well,
2: so
0: internet might have been an issue.
2: Sure, but yeah, my point still stands, right?
3: Yes,
1: so, we got the point.
3: You could be on a VPN in China and do it.
2: Yeah, exactly.
0: There we go. There we go.
1: Now, how far away was the hospital?
2: 15 miles.
0: I'd say about 15.
2: Okay, so it wasn't ridiculously far, but it was definitely exiting the highway and in the section of rural highway.
0: Yep.
3: So I'm curious now, because you haven't said it. Did you have a heart attack?
0: I did.
3: Okay.
0: I had what they call a massive STEMI heart attack, STEMI. And when they brought the team in, so I got to the hospital. Immediately they do what they do, which is they hook you up and they start you on an IV, and they did blood pressure tests, and immediately they said, "You're having a heart attack." They gave me nitroglycerin, which at that point I was in so much pain I couldn't speak, but then once they did that, I could speak. And then they said, "We're bringing the cath team in." So they were able to, it wasn't open heart surgery, but they brought a catheter team that installed 4 stents. So I had 3 arteries at 100% and then one at 95. And for anybody that knows, the LAD was at 95. And
1: the LAD was at 95? That's the Widowmaker.
0: That's it. And so I got lucky. I had 5% left at that point, but they came in. So once they called the team, they came in, and 20 minutes later, they had me unblocked. So it happened really fast.
3: Wow. What a crazy story.
1: Gosh, that is something. Yeah. So
0: what, there's some interesting details though. So the thing about Teslas, you've probably seen like early on how like people would, you know, they're driving their Tesla on autopilot and they would jump in the back seat and the car would keep driving.

0: Robin. Well, they did away with that with the camera in the, you know, the in cabin camera, where you have to be there in the seat. The seat senses you. The camera's looking at you. You have to be in the seat. So while I'm having this heart attack, I knew that I had to at least somewhat sit up, so the camera could capture me being in the right seat and keep my eyes open. So while Jack was dealing with my car, I was dealing with the car keeping it going, because otherwise it would have pulled over.
1: Wow. But, you know, what an amazing story.
2: Even to think to call your own son instead of 911 or emergency services or something like that. You call your son and he's able to handle it.
0: Yeah. And I just did. That's just what I did.
3: Yep. And for the majority of that drive, I was pretty much sitting there on the phone like, hey, you still with me? Like, are you good? Are you still? And all I was receiving were grunts, you know, through the pain of a massive heart attack. But luckily, he was able to make it to the hospital in such a timely manner. And after talking to the, to the medical team there, of course, all the doctors say, hey, in the future, if you're having a heart attack, call 911.
1: Exactly. I was kind of thinking the same thing.
3: And I will extend that advice to people, that if you're having a heart attack, you should call 911. But in this instance, I think the medical team and myself both agree that he got there in a timely manner. The uncertainty of pulling over and waiting for an ambulance, that in this case, the autonomy did save his life.
1: Wow, that is just an incredible, incredible story.
2: Really cool.
1: Oh, man.
2: Now you still don't want to get in Waymo?
1: You know what?
2: It could save your life.
1: The Tesla. This is a Tesla.
2: Well, I'm just saying, automated cars.
1: Okay, well, I might change my mind on a Tesla now. Just saying.
2: It's
1: but not
2: cool.
1: On a Waymo. All right, still to come, Hidden Trackers here on the Kim Komando Show.
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8: England won a classic at Mexico 3-2 in a World Cup round of 16 games Sunday night. There was an hour weather delay at the start, so kickoff on England TV was 2 in the morning. Jude Bellingham scored back-to-back goals late first half for a brief 2-0 lead. Harry Kane, a penalty kick in the 60th minute. England had a player kicked out during the second half, so it played a man down for over 50 minutes to finish the game and still won. Goalkeeper Jordan Pickford with 3 great saves. Norway advanced to a World Cup quarterfinal for the first time. Got 2 late goals from Erling Haaland to eliminate Brazil 2-1. Late PK from Neymar, who has retired from the national team. For the Americans, star Flo Balogun will play Monday night after FIFA suspended his red card. Naomi Osaka upset number 1 Aryna Sabalenka at Wimbledon in the fourth round. NASCAR's race at Chicago went to Chase Briscoe. Christopher Bell finished in second.
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10: News this hour from Town Hall. I'm Jason Walker. China has reportedly fired a missile from a submarine in a test launch. State media claims that test was somewhere in the South Pacific. Public policy expert and former Trump economic advisor Steve Moore says it's a great time to be an American thanks to the Trump economy. And he adds many of the young progressives in the Democrat Party actually believe that socialism works.
11: Free enterprise and free markets work, and communism and socialism are a failure. And of course, he was 100% correct. That's what led to the collapse of the Soviet Union. It's, guess what? Socialism doesn't work. It's why the boat people left Cuba and risked their lives to come to the United States.
10: And Moore says America needs to be very concerned about the policies of New York Mayor Zohran Mamdani.
11: It's very dangerous for our country that we have one of our two parties that has been taken over by a very radical group of young people, because most of these people are young. They're in their 20s and 30s and early 40s, and they really believe in this agenda. It will be the ruination of America, but I don't think that's going to happen. I think most Americans realize that what makes this country great is our freedoms.
10: FBI expanding its probe into the Georgia 2020 election.
12: The Bureau has assigned 260 analysts from field offices nationwide to review Fulton County election records by mid-July. Federal agents previously seized ballots and other documents as part of the probe. Although Georgia's 2020 results were recounted and audited, confirming a win by Joe Biden, President Donald Trump has long argued that the election was tainted by fraud. Supporters of the review say a thorough investigation can help answer lingering questions and bolster confidence in election integrity. Ken Lorman reporting.
10: More on these stories at townhall.com.
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10: A critical White House report.
14: A report released late on Independence Day by the White House Domestic Policy Council calls leadership at the Smithsonian Institution radical activists who cannot be trusted, especially at the National Museum of American History. And the report indicates that President Donald Trump may be getting ready to install his own team. In March, Trump said he intended to force changes at the Smithsonian with an executive order, targeting funding programs that advanced dismissive narratives issues and improper ideology. Donna Warder, Washington.
10: Well, efforts are once again rising with the possible effort to make wholesale changes in the United States Supreme Court. Democrats are once again talking about packing the court. Legal experts say the idea has failed for a reason and warn that if one side changes the rules, the next may do the very same. Breaking news and analysis, townhall.com. Now it is July, and that deadly heat wave continues. Here's John Scott.
15: Officials believe the heat has killed at least 25 people, with 40 million people under heat alerts across the East Coast, Southeast, and Southwest. At least 18 record highs were set on the 4th of July. In the Southwest, extreme heat watches cover parts of Arizona and California, including Phoenix and Tucson, and go into effect Tuesday through Thursday. Dangerously hot conditions expected through midweek, with daytime highs reaching as high as 114 degrees. John Scott reporting.
10: Well, it's not really known if the weather had anything to do with this, but small business owners around the nation, the tourist industry, say that destinations are changing. Many Americans sticking closer to home this summer instead of going overseas or going clear across the country. Many are taking a vacation in their own backyard. More on these stories, townhall.com.
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16: Overnight, expect overcast skies with a couple of showers and a thunderstorm. It will be very humid with a low temperature of 73. As we head into Monday, the conditions will remain cloudy and very humid. It won't be as warm as before with a high of 81. There will be a chance of a couple of showers and a heavy thunderstorm, which could potentially lead to flash flooding. I'm meteorologist Jason Caterina on Philadelphia's AM 990 The Answer and 990theanswer.com.
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1: I've never had to do this, so it's hard for me to relate to this story.
2: What?
1: I'm done.
2: You say you're sorry? Admit you're wrong? Which one have you never had to do?
1: Write an online dating profile.
2: Oh, okay. Not even what I was even thinking. Oh, okay, gotcha.
1: I mean, because what would I put, like, America's digital goddess? I mean, when I was single, I mean, I've been married forever.
2: Would you put that? If you were single again, would you put your catchphrase on your dating site?
1: Yes. Could you imagine?
2: Sign up for the newsletter and you get a first date.
1: You know what? Don't put it past me, because you know that's the way it would work.
2: You'd be crunching the numbers. Oh my gosh! If I go on 1,700 dates this week, and then I go on 1,700 next week, we'll cross the $1 million mark.
1: So, what about you with dating profiles? They're hard to. Are they hard to write?
2: No, but I didn't put much effort into it. I mean, you know, they give you like 4 or 5 prompt questions, and you answer those, and then you just put a couple of sentences. Most people just look at pictures and then move on anyway.
1: Oh my gosh. I shouldn't say this, but a friend, I'm not going to say who she is.
2: Okay.
1: But she went on Hinge 2 days ago, and she sent me a picture of this guy.
2: Okay.
1: And she's stunning.
2: And?
1: She's beautiful.
2: And he's an uggo?
1: Yes. I mean, like, with it's not somebody that she would never be with. I mean,
2: you don't want to be mean. You started this story out with, I'm going to trash this guy, and now you're feeling guilty about it.
1: Yeah, I do, because
2: he's just looking for love.
1: I know, and he's like, he's wearing like white pants. And
2: who cares that he's got a unibrow?
1: and probably, several hundred pounds overweight.
2: Now, did she send it to you saying, look at this loser that tried to friend or
1: no, she just said,
2: ask me out?
1: She said, look at this guy. That's all it was.
2: That's all you needed.
1: And then I just wrote her back and said, I like the flamingos on his shirt.
2: Hey, he's got style.
1: Well, the reason why I bring up dating profiles is that I guess now there's a big problem because people are using AI to write their profiles. And so when they show up, they're, you know, who they say that they are in their online dating profile is not really who they are because AI made sure. Who they are.
2: Right. So it made them sound way better than they really were.
1: So it's not just like a photo from 20 years ago.
2: Right.
1: It's more like, you know, they sound much more conversational.
2: But I think if you're in the dating world right now, you have to take all that into consideration.
1: Yes.
2: That A, the photos are altered. B, the profile's written by a robot. I mean, that's why people should go out and meet each other. That's how you know.
1: Yeah, and you know, those pants really do make your butt look big. Okay.
2: Whether Chad says it or not. No,
1: they do. Well, there's some do's and don'ts that I found online. So in case I know you're off the market.
2: I am.
1: But in case anybody else is looking for love online, we're talking about those do's and don'ts. But first, we have to say a big thank you for helping this to make the show possible to WebRoot. 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All right, so do's and don'ts.
2: Sure.
1: Saw this at the Associated Press, so you know it's legitimate.
2: There's you ripped this off?
1: Well, no, I'm telling you, this is from the story that I read. Because I thought it was kind of comical. Do, ask AI for profile feedback.
2: Okay, yeah.
1: Captain Obvious.
2: And not rewriting it, but saying, hey, you may not want to say that you're a serial killer.
1: Leave that for the third date.
2: Exactly. That's way farther in the relationship.
1: Brainstorm first date ideas.
2: Okay. All right. Okay. This was written by AI, okay. Just so you know.
1: Okay, now the don'ts.
2: Okay.
1: Don't let AI write your messages. When you show up on the date, you need to be you, not the AI bot.
2: I'm trying to think. I think I did ask AI to answer, but I did it more for fun. I didn't that I needed the help.
1: Don't let AI edit the photos.
2: No, but that's happening.
1: Okay.
2: Every single person has edited for, or they're at that very flattering angle.
1: Yes. And then AI is a people pleaser. So it's going to say that you're right every single time.
2: Mm-hmm.
1: Mm. So what's the worst thing you've ever done on date?
2: On a date? Well, I went on a second date. And I could tell halfway through the date that she was way more into me than I was her. And
1: because you're so incredibly good looking.
2: No, that's you. Come on, you know. And I was not. One of the main reasons why in my entire life, I love doing puzzle rooms. You know what a puzzle room
1: yes.
2: is, right?
1: Mm-hmm.
2: I love doing them. I never lost in my life. And I took her on a second date to a puzzle room, and I didn't want to take over and be overbearing. She couldn't do anything, and we were gonna lose, and I was so mad.
1: You're like, just let me get in here for just a sec.
2: And we're in the parking lot. I could tell she wanted to have some sort of goodbye, and I fist pounded her and walked away.
1: Oh
2: yeah, that's probably the worst thing I ever did on a date.
1: Okay, mine, you want to hear mine?
2: Mm-hmm.
1: Okay, I was dating this guy who's worth a lot of money.
2: Okay
1: and I was going to break up with him because I was starting to date Barry.
2: Oh, okay.
1: So we went to Houston's, and we were sitting there, and I was explaining to him. I said, listen, I met somebody else, not really into you anymore, and, you know, I'm really going to...
2: You did all this in person?
1: Yes.
2: All right. That's very kind.
1: And I said, so I'm going to be, you know, because I want to date Barry. And he goes, what is the problem? And I said, what do you mean? He said, look to me, he goes, I do not have a problem. I do not have a problem with that. And he said, here's what we can do, is that I will continue to live on the west wing of my home. You could move in on the east wing of the home. And you can continue to date Barry. And if we get married, that's going to be fine with me, too. And I looked at him and I was like, this is why I remember saying to him, this is why you and I are so not compatible. You have like no emotions.
2: He just wanted you to be his partner sometimes. Like, what was his plan?
1: Yeah.
2: A throuple? Were you going to be in a throuple?
1: No, he just said I could just have my do my own thing over there.
2: What does he gain?
1: Me.
2: Oh, but you're with Barry.
1: But I could be with him, too, he said.
2: All right.
1: And so I said, you know what? I said, I have to go to the bathroom.
2: And you ditched him?
1: Yeah.
2: Nice.
1: I mean, what was I going to do? Go back and go, all right, so let's look at it.
2: How big is the east wing?
1: Yeah, just saying.
2: Does it come with a car?
1: an expense account?
2: Just right.
1: Wondering. And because after all, that was before I became the digital goddess.
2: Which she would put on her dating profile.
1: I would absolutely 1,000%. And you just tapped into the biggest, the best, the award-winning show about all things digital. And joining me is Andrew Babinski, our co-host. And you can find us everywhere, right, Andrew? 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
1: We love that.
2: 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We appreciate it.
1: So there's a story that is trending right now. Her name is Kat Bon in Roanoke, Virginia. She was walking her two kids home from the park, and she found a housewarming gift in her front yard. A Flock Raven audio poll.
2: What now?
1: A Flock Raven audio poll. It
2: like
1: was
2: a boom mic
1: on a pole. Yeah. It was the public strip between her lawn and the street, a couple of ears from her front door. The Raven is a solar powered mic that listens for gunfire.
2: Okay.
1: Records in short bursts. The AI decides if it's actually a gunshot, pings police 60 seconds or less. Flock says it only wakes up for specific events. It also listens for human distress.
2: Okay.
1: Like screaming. And then once it trips, it can switch on nearby Flock plate reading cameras.
2: So this is like in company with the Flock cameras.
1: Exactly. And so she called the cops, and the cops were like, we don't know what it is.
2: They didn't know?
1: No.
2: It's a tool they're using, and they didn't even know what it was?
1: That's what I thought was so interesting.
2: But now you said it was on the public side, so they must have a deal with the city, and they're allowed to install them there.
1: And there's 75 of them. That's in Roanoke.
2: And right there's now. Nothing you can do about it.
1: No. But, you know, on the good news, I mean, on the plus side, this is great for law enforcement.
2: But she obviously feels like this is an invasion of her privacy. And when you're at home, you're not in public. You're in private. You have privacy. I would just get an audio recording of gunshots and just play it on a loop nonstop until they took that thing out in front of my yard.
1: Would you really?
2: Bang, bang, bang, bang, bang, bang, bang, bang.
1: Yeah, it's kind of creepy when you think about it, because you know it's not just recording.
2: No, it only listens for gunshots and yeah. Human distress and every conversation you're ever having.
1: Have you heard about the new app called Food Never Comes?
2: Mm-mm.
1: This is really crazy. So let's say, you know, you're hungry and you're stressed out. So you open a food delivery app and you're like, wow, you know, I would really like that Kung Pao chicken. Okay, you know, white meat only, no MSG.
2: I know what you're talking about now.
1: Yes. And so you go through the whole order process, even ordering like extra hot mustard.
2: Right.
1: And of course you want chopsticks. And then you close the app because you just had the feeling, you just got the dopamine.
2: Which I don't understand. Are people that gullible that they can trick themselves into thinking that they're ordering this food?
1: I thought that was so weird. I mean, the only time I order food online is when I'm hungry.
2: It's like one of those casino apps that's not for real money.
1: Yes.
2: Do people get the same excitement that they would if they were standing there in front of a real blackjack table?
1: I guess.
2: I don't know.
1: I'm not sure.
2: But this would never work for me. I would never go, oh, I really want, you know, an In-N-Out burger, go on there, pretend to order it, and be satisfied.
1: Yes, that's it. Okay. I really want the burger. Okay.
2: They're going to come out one of this for couples when it has to do with sex.
1: Yeah, for sure.
2: Just go on the app a couple clicks later, you'll be satisfied.
1: They don't need to do anything.
2: Don't worry about it, Roger.
1: Roger. All right, so Honda and Kia, they have new technology that they hope to put into every car. Have you heard about this?
2: Mm-hmm.
1: It's the PlasmaCare UVC system. It's far ultraviolet light that kills bacteria and viruses inside the car.
2: Well, remember during COVID, they were selling those boxes, those UV boxes put that you're supposed to put your phone in?
1: Yeah, nobody ever did.
2: I remember, though, I went to Fry's like 2 years after COVID was over, and they had a pyramid of these things for sale for like 99 cents. They just needed to get rid of them.
1: It was called the phone soap.
2: Is that what it was?
1: I think one of them, that's what it was called.
2: But does it actually work?
1: Well, the thing that reason why I bring it up is I think it would be really interesting is that, you know, it says that it zaps 99% of pneumonia bacteria in 30 seconds. That would be really cool if this was in a rideshare vehicle.
2: Okay, yeah. But I mean, a lot of people will use those cars for it.
1: Yeah. I mean, if you could actually put that tech in a rideshare, I think it would be something. Because then if you run it twice, it'll wipe out 199.8%.
2: That's how it works.
1: Of all the
2: That's
1: viruses.
2: That's definitely how it works.
1: That's science.
2: Math and science combined.
1: Yes. Stick with us for math and science tips. And also think about all the irreplaceable moments on your computer, your kids' photos, important records, years of work, and so many memories. 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Coming up, I'm going to tell you a new way that banks are fighting fraud and scams. And it's something that you are doing and you don't even know that you're doing it. And we have all great phone calls coming up here on the Kim Komando Show.
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1: 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Let's take some phone calls, Andrew. And first up, we have Dina in Pittsburgh, Pennsylvania, who I understand you are, like me, a boater.
5: Well, I had a friend that had a boat. But I'll tell you, if every time I sign up for that newsletter, if I called you every time I used something that you used, I'd be on here every day. I abuse everywhere from backup to the shortcuts to using the SOS on my phone.
1: Awesome. Awesome. Well, thank you for that. Could be like, oh, my God, Dina again.
5: I know. Dina again. Yes. Well, we had some friends, and this is why I love the newsletter. I read it every morning. It's part of my daily routine, and I use it. And we had some friends that took, there were six of us, five girls, a guy, and a dog. So they're really seven people because the dog thinks he's a people.
1: Of course.
5: And we were out on their newer pontoon boat. They had only used it twice, and we were up having a good old time. On the way back, it was a little miscalculations, and we ran out of gas.
1: Oh.
5: In the middle of a big river between Pennsylvania and New York somewhere. And so we're all sitting there trying to figure out what to do, and of course you go to try to call on your phones, and there's no service there. None. And we had five iPhones and one Android, which was me. And I remembered from your newsletter that there's an SOS. So everybody finding their SOS on their phone, and we all started calling. And it didn't go through. Till we found out, sometimes you have to stand up on the chair and put your arm in the air like victory to dial. So we all have our arms in the air waving, and we finally connected to some kind of emergency service, who called the fire department, and 2 hours later, these little 12-year-old firemen, I think they were 12, came and rescued us and pulled us into shore. We had a great time, but without that SOS, we would have been SOS.
1: Yeah. Emergency SOS uses satellite.
2: Okay.
1: So if there were there mountains around or hills?
5: There was a few mountains, yeah, lots of hills, yes.
1: Okay, so
5: and there was... Yeah.
1: So that's where, so your iPhone will actually say, move in a direction so I can try to find the satellite signal. But like on your Android, you could press the side button five times, and that's where you configure the emergency SOS. And your iPhone, you're going to drag the emergency SOS slider. But it really is amazing. So you said, how long did it take for them to help you? 2 hours?
5: About 2 hours, we were sitting there after we connected to somebody, and they were great on the phone. They made sure everybody was okay and the dog was okay, and but it was only about a 2 hour wait. But other than that, I don't know how because it was too far to swim.
1: Yeah,
5: some other boaters.
1: Yeah, think about if you didn't have the SOS, what would you have done? Okay, all right, everybody pull out an oar.
2: Yeah, I saw the movie Castaway. I know what you've done. You become best friends with a volleyball.
5: Right. Well, now he does carry an extra can of gas on that boat all
1: Thank
5: the time.
1: Thank you. So, thank you.
5: And we all know where the SOS is. It's kind of like our signal now.
1: Now, is there you don't have an emergency radio on board, like to call like Channel 16?
5: I guess they don't. They might now.
1: That's a good gift.
5: I will write that down along with all the other notes I wrote down while on hold.
1: That is a good gift. I have one in my boat, and it's a universal radio, and you just put it on. But on channel 16, if you need any help, that's the Coast Guard. You just say, here we are. Now, the downside is you have to listen to everybody else who needs help.
2: But, yeah, they're not important. Can Kim get her own channel? Channel 16B, please?
1: K, 16K. I'm sorry. That's what it would be. Well, Dina, thank you so much for your kind words about the newsletter. Boy, if that's not a good reason for you to get the newsletter, we saved a life right there.
2: Seriously, Six lives and a dog.
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10: With SRN News, I'm Jason Walker. Three people have died, seven others rescued when a boat capsized on a Wisconsin lake during a strong storm. Many injuries reported in Wisconsin's Walworth County. Storm toppled trees, knocked down power lines, and damaged a number of buildings. Severe weather forcing the cancellation of a number of 4th of July celebrations in the eastern U.S. Spectators at Boston's fireworks and eventual concert were told to briefly seek shelter. Events then later resumed. In New York, they moved forward there with fireworks but had to change the times to accommodate the rough weather. President Trump has pardoned 11 people. They include 9 individuals who were identified by the White House as having helped people bypass emission control systems on vehicles. SRN News.
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16: Overnight, expect overcast skies with a couple of showers and a thunderstorm. It will be very humid with a low temperature of 73. As we head into Monday, the conditions will remain cloudy and very humid. It won't be as warm as before with a high of 81. There will be a chance of a couple of showers and a heavy thunderstorm, which could potentially lead to flash flooding. I'm meteorologist Jason Caterina on Philadelphia's AM 990 The Answer and 990theanswer.com.
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22: I'm Ruth Kramer with Mission Network News. Maharashtra is on the verge of becoming India's 13th state with an anti-conversion law. The state government has already approved the bill, and lawmakers are expected to give it final approval soon. Raina Miller with Mission India says amid increasing persecution, they see God moving, and families are still choosing to follow Jesus. Pray for growth for the Indian church. And 40 indigenous young adults are on a journey this July to share Jesus with Native America in what Brad Hudgecraft of Hudgecraft Ministry calls a summer of hope. They'll travel to 10 different communities to host events and share their stories. Walls have come down in past Summers of Hope as the team shares who Jesus really is to many who've never heard. Leaders weep after events, desiring that Native peoples would know Jesus. Pray for boldness and protection for the team, and pray for a great harvest. Find your place in the story at missionnews.org. Mission Network News, a service of One Way Ministries. I'm Ruth Kramer.
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0: 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You know, because of AI, translation on our phones has really gotten amazing. I needed to speak to somebody who spoke Spanish last week. And I mean, this person knew absolutely no English.
1: Okay.
0: And it was like, I put in my AirPods, and I held both of them because translation's built in on my AirPods and not on the Raycons, but they're on the AirPods.
1: Mm-hmm.
0: And all of a sudden, I could hear him Spanish, and it just translated automatically.
1: But how did you communicate it back?
0: That was the problem. Because then you have to actually have your phone.
1: Right, to type it out, and then that person
0: exactly.
1: can read it.
0: But I was really impressed about how quickly it does. So if you haven't tried this lately, live translation is built inside messages, FaceTime, and one-to-one phone calls, and also in conversations. And then there's the Translate app that you want to use, Google Translate. Just know that there's a lot of different options right now.
1: Yeah, absolutely.
0: Rob in Austin, Texas. Hello there, Rob.
2: Hello, Kim. Thank you for letting me visit with you. My wife's going to be so excited. She's been a loyal listener for many years, and she likes it when I have enough sense to ask for help.
0: Except for directions. You still have that issue.
2: That's correct. The problem is we've got a bunch of stuff, and I need to make some inventories, some of it for insurance, some of it just to be able to get the history of, well, this furniture came from here. And I can do that with either a Word table or Excel. My headache is getting a picture attached to it without having to go through 15 steps of taking it, downloading it to the computer, then trying to find it. And
0: now, what kind of stuff are you doing inventory of?
2: Well, we've got a lot of art.
0: Okay.
2: And we have some furniture. I've got a lot of old coins. Just a wide variety of things.
0: Okay. Here's how I would do it. I would put ChatGPT on my phone, the app.
2: Okay.
0: And then I would put it into voice mode. And I would say, I'm going to show you different things in my home. I want you to put together a report of everything that I'm showing you. And give me estimated values. And then also in the fields, like you want where it's located in your house, because then you could say this is in the living room on the north wall or whatever. Notes about the photo, notes about whatever that painting is or whatever that piece of art is. And so you could do this like real time as you're walking around. The other thing that you could do is you could just take pictures of everything and then load all those pictures into, say, like a folder on a Google Drive. And then you can have ChatGPT, you tell ChatGPT, like, access this Google Drive, look at all these photos, and then come up with a list of everything that, you know, where it's located, like, you know, anything that you want to know about whatever that item is.
1: Would you even be able to say anything that I would need to claim in an insurance
0: exactly.
1: claim?
0: 100%.
1: Yeah.
0: Good point. And then you could also say to ChatGPT, go look on what has sold on eBay, not the for sale listing. The sold listings, and then see if you can give me an estimated value of this, or look anywhere on the internet. Because like right now, I'm looking for it's called If Anybody Has One, I Will Pay You for This. It's a Kohlebier chair from Restoration Hardware that's 6 years old. I need one more.
1: to complete your set.
0: Yes, complete my set.
1: Uh-huh. And they don't make it anymore?
0: No. So every morning, ChatGPT goes out and combs like Facebook Marketplace, OfferUp, Etsy, eBay.
1: No luck yet?
0: No luck yet.
1: Have you ever used that feature on ChatGPT to successfully find something?
0: Not yet, but I have hope.
1: Okay.
0: I have hope. So that's one way that you can do this, Rob. The other one is that you can have an app. One's called Sortly, an app that you can use on your phone that would basically do the same thing. The insurance regulators have something called the NAIC app, and that's free. And Sortly, there's probably some monthly fee associated with that. But you would be really surprised about, which we have this tip on the site about how to use AI to do a home inventory for insurance purposes, like you mentioned, mm-hmm. Andrew, or just in case there's a fire or whatever it may be, that you know mm-hmm. exactly what you have inside your house. So does that?
2: All of that is needed. And And one of the things that I did, because like a lot of the artwork came from my mother-in-law or my sisters or something like that, so I'd be able to then go back in and amend to say,
0: oh, for sure. Yeah, 100%.
2: Yeah, ChatGPT wouldn't know about, but,
0: yeah, but you could,
2: I want to know about.
0: But you could do like a field that say, you know, on the charts, they give me a field that says personal notes. And so that's where you put all that in.
2: Okay.
0: And so, but take a look. Go to commando.com and search for like home inventory. And then I think home that app will come up with you.
1: And then you can tell ChatGPT any of the art from your mother-in-law decrease the value by 80% so she doesn't think she gave anything worth anything.
2: Oh, no. I think my kids have put even higher value on it.
0: So much for that idea there.
1: Sorry, I tried.
0: Gosh, darn it. And see, and that's one of the great uses that a lot of people don't realize you can use with AI. You see this fabulous outfit I have on right now?
1: Right.
0: See this white shirt with the blue cashmere vest and the cargo pants and the sneakers? I didn't put this together. Chat did.
1: No, you're kidding.
0: I know.
1: This is the, I think, second show in a row ChatGPT has told you to wear blue on blue. It really likes you in blue.
0: It does like me on blue. Takes up, you know, picks up my eyes.
1: Yes. Your blue eyes.
0: You know that glow that you see on people who just seem to radiate health? It's not just good lighting. 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
1: Where did they possibly come up with that name?
0: 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Because what you can do is say, I have 20 shares of Apple, 10 shares of NVIDIA, $2,000 in Ethereum, and then create a portfolio tracker for these holders. It will show your daily change, percentage change in news, maps out the tickers, and gives you the account numbers. You can set a morning briefing based on, and you'd automatically get a notification on changes. But, and yes, Google's getting everything.
1: Yeah, you're just telling them how much money you have, so then they can tell people that they sell advertising to, this guy's got a lot of money or this guy's got no money.
0: And then you also have AI telling you, like, what are the movers and shakers, which may not be the best case. So, but what I like about it is that you can look at it, and in one place, you see everything.
1: But
0: so if you've got money in, like, you've got like a 401k in Fidelity, and you've got stock in E-Trade, and then you've got money in Morgan Stanley, you know.
1: You're volunteering way too much personal financial information with this. That's why they put it together.
0: They were just trying to be helpful.
1: Oh, I'm sorry. My apologies, Google. I should have not had any negative thoughts.
0: In case you want to check it out, it's at google.com/finance/beta, which is the testing version. We have more of your phone calls coming right up.
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0: 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Tapping through three menus to turn on the radio isn't progress. It's a distraction at 60 miles an hour. The good news? It's a car, not a phone. Buttons are coming back. 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

0: 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You know, we were just talking about putting personal information into an AI chatbot.
1: Right.
0: Okay. Or in that case, it was Google. But if you're ever putting, like, sensitive information inside of a chatbot, you want to use what's called temporary chat. Now, if you, it's really simple. You can just click the button and it will say temporary chat, or you can go in your settings and say this is all temporary. Now, the whole idea is that whatever you put in that temporary chat is not tied to the memory about you.
1: It's still recorded by the chatbot. It's just not going to be connected to you.
0: Exactly. Okay. So if you're going to be uploading like sensitive medical records, or you want to talk about relationships, which I saw a stat that said something like 70% of all people are going online talking about relationships.
1: With their chatbot?
0: Yeah. And do you ever do that?
1: No.
0: I don't either.
1: My Lisa's got this thing, and she's just stealing my phone, and then she goes on.
0: Oh, I love this. I love she does this.
1: we had no kids for the beginning of this week, so she had tons of free time. And she just goes on there, and she tells ChatGPT of these awful things that I'm doing. And ChatGPT is spitting out this real advice to give her.
0: Give me one that she did this week.
1: That this week we went to a restaurant, and at the restaurant, I spit in her face, broke up with her, and ran off to Mexico with the waitress. And she needs to know what since we live together, what she needs to do. And Chad is consoling her. And then I have to grab the phone back and say, that's all a lie. Don't believe anything she says. And she's sitting in the corner of the couch laughing.
0: You know,

0: settle this debate, but I was shopping on Amazon and looking at the review photos for a new rug, and I stumbled upon a photo of a dog that looks exactly like our family's dog. And so we're curious, is this just a genuine coincidence, and is he not quite as unique as we thought he was, or is this potentially an AI advertisement?
1: So what kind of dog do you have?
0: So he's a rescue, which makes him one of a kind. And since his background is a mystery, there aren't many dogs that look exactly like him.
1: Mm-hmm. And so
0: he's a little terrier.
1: So which side are you leaning towards?
0: I'm not sure. At first, I wanted to think it's a coincidence, but the more I look at it, the more it looks like him, and then I get convinced that it could be AI.
2: Now, this was in the reviews, so that means that a user who bought the product, used the product, and then posted, took a picture to post the review is the one that would have made the AI image?
0: I'm not sure.
2: Okay. But was it in? Was the picture in the description of the product or in the review section?
1: In the reviews. Which section was it in?
0: In the review section.
1: Oh.
2: See, I would lean towards AI since it was there, because people get paid to do AI reviews. They get sent the product for free in exchange for a review. They need a picture. They probably don't even own a dog, and they found a picture of her dog and made an AI picture of it using the product.
1: What you can do is put that picture into, you put that picture, you know, but you have to go to each one, like OpenAI/verify. And then that's where you can see if that picture is made by OpenAI. Or you can just upload that picture like that you have on Amazon, Maddie, and then a picture of your dog and say, are these two dogs the same?
0: Okay.
2: That's interesting.
0: I'll have to give it a try.
2: Does Verify work with a screenshot? Because that's most likely how you would get that picture.
1: Can.
2: It would. Okay.
1: Yeah, and then Google has the same tool. Gemini does too.
2: Okay.
1: You can say, was this made with Gemini? Okay, of course it was made with Bing. You're out of luck, but then...
2: I don't make pictures.
1: That's awful.
2: I barely know how to start. Bing!
1: I'm sorry, Maddie, that you had to listen to that. Stop that.
2: Sorry.
1: Oh, so annoying. You know what? Can you try that and... was that review a 5-star or a 3-star review?
0: Let me see. It was a 5-star review.
1: Oh, yeah. Now it's getting a little bit more that somebody stole a picture of your puppy.
0: Oh, no.
1: Yes. And you're not even getting paid for it.
2: No. But was it a picture of your dog in a scenario that you recognize, or did they just take your dog and add it to another scene?
0: It looks like it was taken and added to another scene.
1: Which is so easy to do.
2: Oh, absolutely.
1: Okay. I mean, that's just, you know, and that sounds like somebody, you know, it's probably, you know, a verified review that's fake.
2: I don't know if I've told you this story. It's kind of similar. This just reminds me. I was in line at Safeway, and at the end of the aisle, they have a bucket where they collect money. And it was like, can you help this little girl? She has ALS or something like that.
1: Oh, I remember this. Yeah.
2: I told you this story. And the guy behind me was standing there just dumbfounded. Or he was in front of me. And the woman's like, are you going to pay, sir? You know, go ahead and scan your card. And he's like, that's my daughter. The girl on the collection bin was, they stole from Facebook, and it was a picture of his daughter. She, not only did she not have ALS, she was not sick.
1: That's terrible.
2: It was a total scam.
1: But I'll tell you, with that dog, that's a rough way to find out you have a doppelganger.
2: Thank goodness we got back to that joke. I'm so sorry for taking us in the opposite direction.
1: I was waiting for that. I'm like, just okay, whatever. I heard the story. Move on.
2: Wrap it up. I got a great dog joke.
1: Detective Allen in Little Rock, Arkansas. Hello there, Detective.
3: Hi,
1: welcome.
3: Hello, Kim.
1: Good. What's going on?
3: Not much. I heard of that young lady last Sunday talking about AI driver's licenses. There's websites out there that you can get on. They're not on the dark web. And you can order any driver's license federally approved from any state you want. They'll tell you how much they cost. I've worked some cases involving those and involving new car sales from dealerships.
1: So these are fake IDs that you can buy.
3: Yes. Yes.
1: And you know what? You sent me a note. I looked at, I don't want you to say the name of the website on the air, but I clicked that link and boy, they look good.
3: Oh, they're good. There's two or three of those sites.
2: How is this?
3: They're not on the dark web.
1: They're not.
2: How is this illegally online?

0: If I started a website, heroin.com, and I was like, hey, I'll deliver heroin right to your front door, they'd shut me down.
1: Well, because they are not in this country.
2: So it's hard to shut them down.
0: Oh, so if I'm going to sell heroin, I need to sell it from another country. Thank you for the tip.
2: Gosh. We're trying to do better with him. We are. We've been working with him. He is on a performance improvement plan, just the PIP plan.
0: How much are they?
2: They're like $110, right?
0: That's it?
2: Yeah. That's it. I mean, when we were in high school trying to get a fake ID, I think I paid $50 then.
0: Yeah, but it was $50, but your picture was just duct taped to the front of someone else's license.
2: There is that. There is that. So, so in your detective work, have you come across a case where it was like, wow, this was really bad? Somebody's using a fake ID?
1: Yes. I've worked new car sales over the internet where these driver's licenses were emailed or faxed to the car dealerships. Credit was approved, and out of the 10 dealerships, one car was actually shipped for $55,000.
0: Oh, my gosh. Yes.
2: You know, I'll tell you, when you look at these IDs, it looks like a real, it does. I don't know what it looks like when you get it.
0: Right.
2: But I was looking online, you know, here in Arizona, we have that little hologram thing going on.
0: It's on there?
2: It's on there.
0: Shut them down.
2: I know. It's nuts. Hey, Detective, thanks for joining the show today. We have more of the show coming right up.
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6: England won a classic at Mexico 3-2 in a World Cup round of 16 games Sunday night. There was an hour weather delay at the start, so kickoff on England TV was 2 in the morning. Jude Bellingham scored back-to-back goals late first half for a brief 2-0 lead. Harry Kane, a penalty kick in the 60th minute. England had a player kicked out during the second half, so it played a man down for over 50 minutes to finish the game and still won. Goalkeeper Jordan Pickford with 3 great saves. Norway advanced to a World Cup quarterfinal for the first time. Got 2 late goals from Erling Haaland to eliminate Brazil 2-1. Late PK from Neymar, who has retired from the national team. For the Americans, star Flo Balogun will play Monday night after FIFA suspended his red card. Naomi Osaka upset number 1 Aryna Sabalenka at Wimbledon in the fourth round. NASCAR's race at Chicago went to Chase Briscoe. Christopher Bell finished in second.
3: 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The Answer.
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10: News this hour from Town Hall. I'm Jason Walker. Federal authorities say in 2 months' time, a major anti-crime operation in Illinois has resulted in charges against 179 people in 140 federal cases targeting violent crime, not only in Chicago, but also in Rockford. Here's correspondent Ken Lorman.
11: Officials say Operation New Dawn has also led to the arrest of more than 300 fugitives and the recovery of 24 missing or kidnapped children. The U.S. Attorney's Office says the operation focused on gun crimes, robberies, kidnappings, drug trafficking, and other violent offenses. Pro-law enforcement officials are praising the effort as evidence that aggressive federal prosecutions and swift arrest can deter crime and improve public safety by intervening before more violence occurs. Ken Lorman reporting.
10: Well, President Trump has been busy with some pardons.
12: President Donald Trump pardoned 11 people Friday, including 9 the White House said helped people bypass emissions control systems on vehicles. Also pardoned, Adam Kidon, who was sentenced to nearly 6 years in prison for fraud and conspiracy. And the 11th person pardoned, ranch owner Jack Harvard. The White House did not say what he was pardoned for, but praised him for allowing the U.S. military and NATO troops to train on his land for free. Donna Water, Washington.
10: Australian Prime Minister Anthony Albanese has condemned lawmakers who blocked changes to the social media ban for children in that country. The government recently introduced to Parliament amendments aimed at increasing the powers of the e-safety commissioner to enforce the bans that took effect last December. Asian shares and U.S. futures mixed following a long weekend for Wall Street. Selling of technology shares pulled benchmarks in Tokyo and Seoul much lower. More on these stories, townhall.com.
13: Hey, did you know the odds of our universe having the exact physical constants needed for life is 1 in 10 to the power of 10 to the power of 123rd? That's a number so large there aren't enough particles in the universe to write it down. It's not philosophy, it's physics. I've been telling you about the new documentary called The Story of Everything, and it's now available through streaming online. 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
10: A new warning is taking shape around the Supreme Court. Here's correspondent Bill Alexander with that update.
14: With no constitutional number of justices, Congress can set the court size. And Democrats are once again talking about packing it. Senate hopeful Graham Platner of Maine calls for ending lifetime appointments, while former presidential nominee Kamala Harris has floated Supreme Court reform, including expanding the court. Legal experts say the idea has failed for a reason and warn that if one side changes the rules, the next may do the same. I'm Bill Alexander.
10: Authorities in California say former House Speaker Nancy Pelosi's husband involved in a hit and run could face charges. Paul Pelosi hit a parked car, briefly stopped, then drove away. A witness called 911. He was not under the influence at the time and was not arrested. He did plead guilty to a DUI 4 years ago. Breaking news and analysis, townhall.com. More trouble in the Red Sea. Here is correspondent Rika Ann Garcia.
15: A cargo ship has come under attack off the coast of Yemen in the Red Sea. The United Kingdom Maritime Trade Operations Center reported the attack off of Yemen. The UKMTO says the ship was reportedly under attack by unknown armed assailants. The UKMTO also says authorities are investigating and no group immediately claimed the attack. Yemen's Houthi rebels have threatened to begin attacking ships again, though they have not been carrying out any attacks. Somali pirates also have been active further away in the Gulf of Aden recently. I'm Rika Ann Garcia.
10: In Venezuela, the rush is on to identify loved ones before it's too late. More than 2,000 people have died in those twin earthquakes. The country is now overwhelmed with bodies that officials say are struggling to collect and identify. More on these stories, townhall.com.
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16: Overnight, expect overcast skies with a couple of showers and a thunderstorm. It will be very humid with a low temperature of 73. As we head into Monday, the conditions will remain cloudy and very humid. It won't be as warm as before with a high of 81. There will be a chance of a couple of showers and a heavy thunderstorm, which could potentially lead to flash flooding. I'm meteorologist Jason Caterina on Philadelphia's AM 990, The Answer and 990theanswer.com.
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2: You know, I always like to keep people up to date on what the next wave of technology is.
0: Oh, I'm interested.
2: And this is like one of these things that you're going to want to talk to the kids about. Okay. You're going to ask them this question I'm going to be asking you, and then they're going to look at you and go, you are amazing.
0: I like to be called amazing. I'm ready.
2: Okay. So we have Meta glasses. Okay. You love them?
0: Nope. Go ahead.
2: I'm actually going to pick mine up from California this coming week. So next show, I'm going to actually be wearing them.
0: Okay.
2: I'm going to try them out. What's happening now is everybody is racing to get rid of the glasses, and they want to put contact lenses in our eyes with computer screens built in.
0: I mean, you see this in a lot of sci-fi movies. This is, you know, the future.
2: And it already exists. Now, one company's CEO popped a working augmented reality lens right into his own eyeball and then watched as a display like floated right above him. Because, you know, why would you need to wear glasses if you could put the contact lens in?
0: How do you get power to them?
2: That is an issue. And there are also other issues.
0: I don't have to have a charging cable coming out of the side of my eye,
2: They're coming up with ways to get around that.
0: Okay.
2: But why isn't it on your eyes yet? Okay. There's a couple of issues.
0: Okay.
2: That might be there. Because these working AR glasses, they are already in the labs. Okay. I'm going to give you a choice of three answers.
0: Sure.
2: Okay. Number one, the screen is too blurry to read anything.
0: Okay.
2: Two, doctors say it's actually going to wreck your vision because it sits on your cornea.
0: I would believe that could be the answer.
2: Or number three, blinking keeps accidentally closing all the apps.
0: I like that one.
18: Okay.
0: But I'll go with B.
18: Okay, no, I want you to hold your answer.
0: Oh, I will not go with B right now.
18: I want you to just hold your answer for just a second, because we have to thank NetSuite for helping to make this show possible, and then we will get to the answer, the big reveal, and also the surprise way that they are getting power, because you mentioned it.
0: Yeah.
18: Power to the contact lenses.
0: I'm so curious.
18: Business owners ask me this all the time. 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Okay, so the screens are already working. And let me see. What were those options again? Do you remember what the options were?
0: Number C was blinking closes the apps. B was that doctors say it's going to be dangerous.
18: Mm-hmm.
0: And then I forgot A.
18: Now, let me go back here. Let me see. A is the screen's too blurry to really read anything.
0: Yeah, that was written by AI. I'm going with B.
18: Okay, you were actually correct.
0: Oh, okay. Look at that.
18: No, not in that answer when you mentioned power.
0: Oh.
18: But I didn't, because you gave away the answer in the reveal. So I had to like, had to work with it.
0: You had to wing it?
18: Yeah, so all those three are wrong.
0: Okay. I'm sorry.
18: Okay, because it's really power.
0: I feel awful.
18: Okay, but this is where it gets interesting. Well, how much does each lens sip in electricity?
0: Sip? Oh, I have no idea.
18: Okay, Mojo Vision built a tiny display that sips 1 to 3 microwatts.
0: I don't even understand what that means. We were looking up how much a refrigerator uses in a year. And, you know, SRP spit out the answer. I didn't understand it. Like, I don't know if it was a lot or a little or what.
18: Is it $50 or $500?
0: Right. That's all just I want to know. Let me know.
18: Okay. But here's the deal. Mojo's contact lenses, they needed to have a processor worn around your neck. Plus, you have to have a hat on with an antenna.
0: Honey, have you seen my contact lens hat?
18: Now, that's progress. Over eyeglasses.
0: Sure. These are going to catch on. You're right. This is the future of technology.
18: You imagine walking through the airport with this power pack around your neck and a hat on. And you're going to be like, what the hell is wrong with that guy?
0: And why does he have red eyes?
18: Okay, so now we have another company who they say they have come up with an answer. Expansio, it's a $1 billion company. This is legit. You have a little device worn over your ear that beams power to the lens wirelessly.
0: No, okay. I'm not running power through my brain to my eyes. No, thank you.
18: They say it's the first all-in-one lens, screen and sensor all powered together, targeted for an early 2027 reveal. So that's the real eyeball computer.
0: You running power from the back of your head to your eyeball?
18: No, thank you.
0: Absolutely not.
18: I'm going to have a contactless journey right there.
0: Oh, gosh. Sorry for spoiling it for you, Kim.
18: You know what? But it worked. Especially because, you know, if you didn't have, like, the hat with the antenna.
0: Right. All you got to do is wear these boots and this entire suit.
18: But I'm like you. I'm not beaming any type of electricity through my brain to my eyeball.
0: Ain't happening.
18: And after all, I'm Kim Komando. Welcome. That's Andrew Babinski. It's the nation's largest, biggest, best award-winning show about all things digital. We're so glad that you're here. You can find us as a podcast everywhere. And just a reminder that you also want to tap into us on YouTube at youtube.com/Kim Komando. youtube.com/Kim Komando. Here's something that you don't talk about very often. So Ford has this great idea. They say, we've got 350, they call them graybeards.
0: Okay.
18: Engineers. And 3 years ago, they say, we don't need them because we are going to use AI.
19: Oh.
18: Okay. And you still drive a Ford?
19: No, I moved over to Suburban.
18: Oh, okay. And so...
19: But I love Fords. I absolutely love. I love the Excursion. I love the F-150.
18: And so what happened was is that when they got rid of all the engineers, the graybeards, is that Ford was having... I'd have to look it up. They led the country in recalls. They had 152 recalls. It smashed an all-time record. Listen to this. More than half of every vehicle recalled in the United States in 2025 was a Ford.
19: So the person that decided, they probably went in front of the board and said, I got this great idea. Yes. We're going to cut 300 people, the salaries, the health care, the taxes, and we're going to replace them with AI.
18: It's going to be amazing.
19: You know how much money we're going to save? We're going to save, let's say, $15 billion.
18: Yes.
19: Fast forward 2 years later, the recalls cost us about $25 billion.
18: So they went back to the 350 graybeards and they said, would you like to come back to work?
19: They really went and rehired them? They admitted their mistake?
18: Yep.
19: Good on them.
18: Yep. And so now the graybeards are training AI.
19: Oh, well, then it's just temporary.
18: Yes, exactly. Yes. So they put the robots in the driver's seat. Should have been in the glove box.
19: Oh, gosh. It's not even a joke. It's not a setup.
18: Okay, do you still play Wordle?
19: Oh, yeah. Of course. We love it.
18: I stopped playing Wordle. I got kind of bored with it.
19: Lisa and I, when we're traveling... We have a Wordle Unlimited game,
18: mm-hmm.
19: and it keeps track of your record. And we are 200. Now, it's not fair because it's two brains working at one, but we are 283 and one. We've gotten one wrong in 284 Wordle attempts.
18: So just the one time you went through all five options and you couldn't figure it out?
19: Right. Just one time.
18: Oh.
19: Every other time we got the word correct. But no, it's not fair because you have two people working. Yeah, when you have two people working on the same puzzle, it's a lot
18: better. I remember I got one on the first try and I texted you.
19: But then I was like, wow, that's awesome. And then you're like, yeah, I looked it up.
18: Just saying. Well, researchers have done the math. And they have a strategy that solves the daily puzzle, they say, with a 99% success rate. You're going to nail the answer in three guesses. Okay, the secret is pick opening words that knock out the most letters fast. That's
19: pretty simple. Really?
18: Yeah.
19: Thank goodness we have this research.
18: So what words do you use?
19: Stair cloud pinky is the best. You get the most words knocked out with those three words.
18: Stair cloud and pinky?
19: Stair, S-T-A-R-E, cloud, pinky.
18: Oh.
19: You'll knock out the most letters with those three words.
18: They say you want to use slate, crane, or raise.
19: It's probably the same combination of letters. But here's the thing. We play on hard mode. So if you put in the word stare and the T turns green, your next guest must have the T in the correct spot. You can't just do stare cloud pinky get it right. We play in hard mode. Us hardcore Wordles.
18: I love playing Wordle on the toilet.
19: Do you now?
18: Mm-hmm. You empty your vowels and bowels at the same time.
19: You'll always win me over with a good poop joke, Kim.
18: So Disney looked at a park full of exhausted families and thought to themselves, we need some robots.
19: Oh.
18: So the next upgrade when you go to the park is you're going to have Star Wars droids roaming around with food. So you can buy food from the droids.
19: That's smart.
18: They're walking around. It's how an empire starts.
19: Just sure.
18: So why are they doing this? Because they want to make the parks feel futuristic enough that you forget that a pretzel costs the same as a mortgage payment.
19: But think about it, though. If you have a popular ride, you're going to have people standing in that line.
18: Of course.
19: For 45 to 60 minutes. That's 45 to 60 minutes that they're not out there spending more money.
18: Exactly.
19: This is brilliant. And for the people at Disneyland, they're going to love it. It's hot. It's in the middle of the summer. This droid comes up with hot water and a churro. Heck yeah, I'm buying it.
18: Churro. Nothing says Disneyland like a hot churro.
19: Oh, wait a minute. You don't go to Disneyland if you don't know about the churros.
18: I would never eat a churro.
19: Oh, you don't. Disneyland people, Disney adults, if you ask them what's the best food at Disneyland, they're going to tell you churro. I promise.
18: Is that right?
19: Absolutely.
18: Okay, I would never eat one. I wrote about this for the newsletter about movies that predicted the future, and I did not know this.
19: Okay.
18: When Steven Spielberg wanted to make Minority Report, he locked 15 physicist, futurist, in a Santa Monica hotel for 3 days and said, dream up the year 2054.
19: Oh, cool.
18: And they came up with, obviously, what? Touchless screens? Gesture screens?
19: They weren't even screens. The air was the screen. You just moved your fingers around.
18: Which we're going to have.
19: Yeah, and then it came up with the drone helicopter, because in the first scene, when they're Minority reporting the guy out of the thing before he does the pre-crime, a drone comes down and picks him up.
18: Facial recognition. Back to the Future 2.
19: Yeah.
18: What do you think they had? Hoverboards?
19: They had the hoverboard, of course.
18: Flat screen TVs.
19: Holograms.
18: Yes. Wearable tech.
19: Video chat. That was in Back to the Future.
18: That's true. The movie Her.
19: Oh, yeah. Falling in love with an AI.
18: I remember seeing that in 2013 and thinking, like, that is the stupidest thing I've ever seen in my entire life.
19: It was a good movie. It actually was really good. And the fact that his AI was cheating on him with 1 billion other users.
18: You had The Net.
19: Oh, that's like in the 90s.
18: That was 95. That was more about identity theft.
19: Okay.
18: The Truman Show.
19: Yeah.
18: Also 98.
19: Reality TV.
18: YouTube. Putting
19: your entire world online.
18: WALL-E. Okay. My part about WALL-E, which I think of, is like, you remember, like, they have the fat people and they go around. You've never seen it?
19: I've never seen
18: WALL-E. You have to see it. You should see it, because it talks about how we are so immersed with screens that we don't move.
19: Right.
18: And so we just are sitting in chairs with screens and food's getting delivered to us.
19: Okay.
18: I remember seeing that going, like, ooh, that, like, could actually happen.
19: It could if we all lose our jobs.
18: I never saw Idiocracy.
19: That's where the, what's the shoe that they came out with? Crocs. They were making Idiocracy, and it was like a dystopian future where, like, everybody was the president, and also everybody, there was so much technology, we all became idiots, and they needed a shoe for what an idiot would wear in the future, so they all wore Crocs. And then Crocs took off from that movie.
18: I took kids to Nordstrom's.
19: Uh-huh.
18: And they all wanted Crocs.
19: And they're like $65.
18: Stupid
19: for
18: money.
19: For rubber shoes.
18: Right. And then they all want the little charms to go on them.
19: What
18: are
19: they called? They have a name.
18: I don't know.
19: Oh, it's going to come to me.
18: I called it a ripoff.
19: That's pretty accurate.
18: Okay. You know, a man brought his dog to the movies.
19: Did he now?
18: And the dog laughed at all the funny parts and cried at the sad parts. Amazed, I asked the owner how. He said, I was surprised too, because he hated the book. Okay, there's one that you can take with you.
19: That's a funny one.
18: Okay,
19: I'll use that.
18: AI is changing the world. There's no question it's making tech smarter, but it's also making it easier than ever for companies to learn more about you through your online activity. Websites you visit, searches you run, the apps you use can reveal more about you than you realize. 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
18: They're called gibbets. That's what I've heard.
19: Gibbets. That's the little charms you put on your overly priced croc shoe that doesn't look that great.
18: I think they're the ugliest shoes in mankind.
19: People love them. I know. But Crocs people love them.
18: So what'd you buy?
19: Mova P70.
18: A what?
19: Yeah. So last week you talked about that robot that you wanted to get in your house, like $20,000 up front.
18: Yes.
19: And then like $500 a month.
18: That it would do my laundry and make and do the dishes and everything.
19: Right. But it's just a human controlling the robot remotely.
18: Exactly. Yes.
19: And I told Lisa about that. It freaked her out. And then she's like, well, what about our new robot vacuum? And I was like, oh, yeah, there's cameras on there. But, you know, and what are they going to do? Shoot a bunch of video of our ankles and send it back to China?
18: Sucking up dirt.
19: But let me tell you, we got the Mova P70. It is literally one of the coolest things I've ever purchased. I follow this guy on social media, on TikTok. And he's like dad reviews or something. Mm-hmm. And he totally went from reviewing all products to just robot vacuums. He's got like 26 in his home at any given time.
18: Okay, I have two. I have a Roomba that washes the floor
19: right.
18: And sucks up, but it's not really good with golden retriever hair.
19: This is a combination. It does mopping and vacuuming at two separate times. It's really cool, too, because when it's just going to vacuum, it goes in the dock and it lowers the mop pads so that it can move faster. It's got an extra long arm so it can get...
18: You're like so excited about
19: this thing. It's so great. I literally dragged her out of the bedroom and into the front room. She's like, what? And I was like, look at these floors. They're so clean. This thing does such a great job. And we have two dogs. Well, actually, we have three dogs. We have Charlie.
18: But folks, this is not a commercial or paid endorsement for this.
19: But it's such a great product.
18: It's just Andrew's super excited about a robotic vacuum.
19: We have three dogs. We have Charlie, Lady, and then all the hair that Charlie and Lady shed create its own dog that just moves throughout the house.
18: It does.
19: I have it running three times a day. It mops, it vacuums, it takes care of all of the hair. It's so smart. I love this thing.
18: Now, does it spit out the dog hair? Or?
19: Yeah, it puts it in the bag.
18: Does?
19: This is how much dog hair we had after the first time it vacuumed. The bag was half full. That's how much it picked up on the floors.
18: Okay, well, you know what? I haven't run my Roomba in a while because I have Cynthia, but I will.
19: What's not a robot?
18: A human? A human.
19: I'm telling you, this is the best. I've had multiple different robot vacuums.
18: All right, we are going to review it ourselves put it inside the Kim Komando Show newsletter.
19: Come get a quote from me. Yes. This thing is phenomenal.
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10: With SRN News, I'm Jason Walker. Just no let up to the bloodshed between Russia and Ukraine. The Kremlin launching waves of missiles and drones targeting Ukraine's capital overnight, killing at least 11 people, most of them civilians. The attack caused a large residential building to collapse, trapping many people. Efforts are once again rising with possible hopes of the whole deal, or by the wholesale changes in the Supreme Court. At least that's what some people want. Democrats are again talking about packing the court. Legal experts say the idea has failed for a reason and warn that if one side changes the rules, the next may do the very same. Three people have been killed. Seven have been rescued safely when a boat capsized on a Wisconsin lake, that during a very strong storm. This is SRN News.
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16: Today will be cloudy and very humid, not as warm, with a couple of showers and the possibility of a heavy thunderstorm, which could lead to flash flooding. The high will reach 81 degrees. Tonight, expect overcast skies and continued humidity with a chance of a few showers. The low will be around 69 degrees. I'm meteorologist Jason Caterina on Philadelphia's AM 990 The Answer and 990theanswer.com.
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1: 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You know, do you ever think about who actually voiced the original GPSs?
2: No.
1: I mean, the ones that would say, turn left. You know, turn right.
2: I didn't think about voices until we interviewed the TikTok voice lady. Remember when we had her on the podcast?
1: Yeah, I do remember her.
2: I never thought about those voices prior to that.
1: Well, there's actually a human being who was like the original GPS voice.
2: Really?
1: Yep. Roy in Los Angeles, California. I understand that we know your voice, sir.
3: You do. How do you know my voice?
1: From GPSs, right?
3: Well, if you recognize it from that, then you must have had one of the very first GPS in-car navigation devices.
2: Which cars? Which one were you the voice of?
3: So I've been doing voiceovers for, I don't know, years. And I was doing, back in 1997, I was doing some voiceover work for Disney here in L.A., and afterwards, the producer was saying, hey, listen, I just heard about an audition down in Burbank you might want to be interested in. So what's the gig? He says, all I know is they want you to read street names. I said, okay, I can handle that. So I got a number, called him. Following week, I ended up at a studio in Burbank with about 10 other people, male and female. And we all read street names. So went home, didn't think about it. A couple weeks later, I got a phone call. Hey, we've chosen you as our talent. I said, cool, what's it all about? Come on down, talk about it. So this is 1997, and this company out here in, outside of Los Angeles in Monrovia, California, had developed an in-car navigation system that was strictly voice recognizable. There was no map. There was no, you never looked up. The whole idea was you speak to it and it speaks back to you. They were down to utterances. So each the and drive and street and all that was all separately read. And it's read in an inflection at the end so that once the group of about 15, 20 people were actually putting the sentences together and made this entire speech recognition device very, very, very cool. It was just very cool at the time. So it went on for 10 years.
1: Wow.
3: So I recorded probably more than 5 million utterances in a 10-year period. And that piece of history, voiceover history, really does not exist because I actually went to ChatGPT recently and asked about it. They had information on the company, but they had no information about who actually voiced
2: these
3: utterances.
2: Cool.
3: Yeah. Yeah.
1: Now, you're also doing work for Disney. Is that right now?
3: At that time I was doing work for Disney. It was a whole different thing. But right now, I do some Disney work. Yes, I do some Disney work. But it's not, maybe not what you think. If you were to go on the rides at Disneyland, Disney World, some of those rides at some of their parks, they have like 12 different parks. Say Guardians of the Galaxy in Disneyland. If that particular ride happens to break down, and you're sitting in your seat, you'll hear my soothing voice say something to the effect of, "Please stay in your seats. We're having technical difficulties." So I call people. I calm people down.
1: Sit your butt back down. That would be me.
2: Right. Where do you think you're going? Hey, stupid.
1: Hey, dummy. Come on back.
3: Yeah. Well, that's, at least on that one, you can't talk back to it. So, you know, on the GPS ones, people talking back, and they're, you know, and the original one was you had to actually very slow process where you had to spell out the street name where you were before GPS. This is the original versions did not have a GPS. So it didn't care where your car was, but it told you, it wanted to know where you were, where you're starting from, say, mm-hmm. you know, Foothill Boulevard, and then where you wanted to go. And then it'll be step-by-step directions from that point on. But, yeah, so later on it became a GPS device as well. And they were all on discs, CD-ROMs. So every part of the country came in a disc.
1: Yeah.
3: I have a usable working unit in my garage.
1: That's awesome.
3: It's just in a box. So I have one with some of the discs. But one of the things that that came out of this is I kept a list of some very bizarre street names, some very weird street cities, and I don't know. Some of these are pretty funny. Some street names called Roach Town, you know, Harry Lemons Boulevard. There's three of them, Damn If I Will, Damn If I Know, and Damn If I Care, and it's all written in one word.
1: If your family ever asks you for, like, directions, do you, like, get into, like, that GPS voice?
3: Are you kidding? They don't ask me for directions. No. But the most important thing, Kim, is I never ask for directions.
1: Well, of course, you're a guy.
2: Of course,
1: you're not going to ask directions.
2: We'll get there when we get there.
1: I mean, I had to take my husband to an appointment the other day, and got directions. I put it right on. He's like, Barry's like, don't you know how to get there? I said, yeah, but it gives me like a speed light camera warnings and everything else.
2: I do the same thing going home every single time, know where I'm at. I want to know if there's traffic. I want all that.
1: All right, I have a great AI tip, and this week is brought to us by Raycon. 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All right, every weekend I have the lingering shame of looking in the garage thinking, I really need to get rid of some of this junk.
2: Sure.
1: Do you have the same thing?
2: Oh, yeah. Okay. 80% of my garage is junk.
1: 80?
2: I literally rented a dumpster, filled it to the brim, had it hauled away, and I still have junk.
1: What's the worst thing in your garage?
2: A couch.
1: It's a big couch, right?
2: Brielle wants the couch. She doesn't know how she's going to fit in her room, but we can't get rid of it because she wants it. And it just sits there. Mocks me every day.
1: 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You take one big photo and then close-ups of model numbers, tags, whatever you can find. 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
2: Oh, so you're not throwing it away. You're actually making some money off your junk.
1: That's what you should be doing.
2: Anybody want a couch for $5?
1: She'd kill you, Brielle.
2: Oh, I know she would.
1: She would. Hey, we have more phone calls coming right up.
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1: 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The two words, act as. 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Before your question, tell the AI what role to play. 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
1: Rick in beautiful Phoenix, Arizona. Hi there, Rick.
10: Hi, Kim. How are you?
1: We're doing great. What's going on?
10: Hi, Andrew. I wanted to say thank you. You made my life just, I have a, well, first of all, get your newsletters. Listen to all the podcasts, and then your newsletters every day. I take a tip and try to figure out something new to do. But one of your recent tips had convinced me to try something I never dreamt of doing. And I used the Claude and told Claude how great they are and did all the buttering up that you tell us to do.
1: You are so handsome, Claude. You are amazing.
10: Absolutely was. I subscribed to a CRM program. I pay a lot for it, and it does fantastic things. And I thought, well, maybe I could just tell Claude I'd like to do one that's simpler, that does what I need without having to have the expense. And over in a very short time, and I don't know anything about program at all.
1: And what CRM were you using? Salesforce?
10: No, Markate.
1: Okay.
10: Right there in Scottsdale, I believe, yeah.
1: Mm-hmm.
10: And it's great. It's really, really nice, but it does so much more than I need for my small service business. And I thought, well, maybe I can just have Claude help me make one.
1: Okay.
10: And in, I don't know, within a month, I had it doing amazing. I mean, every time I use it, I'm just amazed what it does. And I still don't know how to program, but it just is a way for me to track my customers, communicate with my customers, communicate with my techs. My text can communicate with the customer, communicate with the office, all just a couple of clicks on the app that's been created.
1: Did you have it create like calendar in Google Drive or spreadsheets or docs?
10: Yeah.
1: Or how did you do that?
10: Well, I asked for suggestions and then said, well, for what you want to do, a Google app script would be perfect.
1: Okay.
10: So it's off of a Google spreadsheet. And it created these scripts. It started out very simple. And then after it made something happen, I thought, well, what if we could do this? And what if we could do that? And it just kept building from there to now. It's absolutely amazing what it does. And that I still don't know how to program, but now I've got this system in place that, you know, my techs arrive at the job, they say I'm here, you know, and they don't have to text me. They just push a button on the app, and the customer
1: That's
10: knows they're
1: fabulous.
10: On their way.
2: And no-

0: back and upgrade the program from Claude.
1: 100%.
2: Exactly. And that's how one of the frustrations I had early on getting on with just the commercial CRM, let's call it. It was a struggle to get them to do things that I needed done, like when I was trying to upload my database to it.
1: Mm-hmm.
2: It was an amazing amount of work because there's a person somewhere that has to make all these things happen. And that person wasn't cooperative. And it eventually got done. And now when I need to make a change, I just
3: do it yourself.
2: Go back to Claude and say, hey, what about if we do this? I said, oh,
3: see,
2: we can do that.
3: See, and that's it's having the confidence, right? I mean, that you could just sit down, and it may not get it 100% correct. And like you said, it took you a month to do this.
2: Right.
3: One of the things that I would ask it to do now with Claude is, because now that you have so much invested in this, right?
2: Yes.
3: I would go to Claude and say, take a look at everything that we've done, and I want a run book. And a run book will not give you the code, but it will give you the programming structure of everything that it's done.
2: Yes.
3: And so, you know, in case a year from now, you know, a year from now, somebody says, you know, well, I wonder if we could do this, this, and this. And then if you have the run book, it makes it a lot easier. Or let's say Claude just, something happens with that script, right?
2: Right.
3: If you have the run book, you can say, here's the run book, recreate it.
2: Well, and here's what, early on when I was playing with it, it would write the script, and then I'd say, we need to do this. And it would say, okay, well, go to the script and go to the, somewhere in between line 2000 and 2500, there's this thing you got to look for. And I said, can't you just do it? So then I said, oh, yeah, you're right. And so every time a change had to be made, it would just give me the whole script. I would just go to the Google app scripts and select all, paste,
3: done,
2: and save, deploy, boom, done.
3: Rick, thank you for your call and your kind words. I read this story about Brooklyn in Nashville, Tennessee, and she's joining us right now. Because, Brooklyn, you did something pretty amazing, and I'm proud of you for that.
4: Thank you so much. Yeah, it was an incredible, incredible event that happened.
3: So take us from the beginning.
4: Yeah, so basically I was just at the theater on a Sunday night with my grandparents, and we were seeing a comedy movie, Nate Bargatze's movie,
3: mm-hmm.
4: and we came out of there, and they were using the restroom, and I was seeing Mary walk by, and I was like, God bless this woman. Like, she should not be working. So I just took a quick video of her, didn't think anything of it, posted it on TikTok with a GoFundMe link, thinking my friends would donate, maybe get $500 if that, and it kind of just blew up, to say the least.
3: what made you stop and take the video of Mary? Explain what you saw to everybody.
4: I mean, she was just physically didn't look like she was in a good place. She was hunched over, and it just was, she was an elderly woman. And I was like, you know, being at that age and in that condition, you shouldn't have to work. And I later found out that she actually didn't have any kids or any family. She'd never been married. And so it just kind of solidified my reasoning on why I did that. You know, she's all by herself. And people like that, you know, to be working at that age shouldn't have to.
0: So are we keeping it a secret? Are we not going to let everybody? How much did you raise?
4: Well, I raised, and everybody else raised, $146,000.
0: Whoa!
3: That is something.
0: That's huge!
3: And so what was Mary's response?
4: Well, honestly, she was like, she was surprised, and she was like, Brooklyn, like, can you please stop it? She made me stop it. So this was in 48 hours of $146,000.
3: Oh, that is something.
4: This was before it was aired on TV and all the news channels, too. So she was just shocked, and she was so blessed. Like, she was just so thankful. And I was like, this couldn't have gone to a better person. And it was amazing. Her reaction was so amazing. She was so thankful, and I would do it over and over again, truthfully.
3: Oh, it was really nice of you to do all that. And just everybody knows that when you do a GoFundMe, that they'll take about 3%. GoFundMe well.
4: Yeah.
3: You know, of the proceeds. One of the things that you might want to talk to Mary about with all this publicity, Brooklyn,

0: is that, you know, if she gets any phone calls from people, if anybody wants to interview her, make sure that they don't give her, you know, their real number, her real phone number right. out. And
1: protect yourself.
0: Yeah, because, you know, a lot of times, you know, because I've heard too many horror stories. I don't mean to be Debbie Downer. That's not me. But sometimes that when people come into this kind of money, and then they get catfished.
1: Yeah.
0: And they become targets. And so, but Brooklyn, thank you for doing
1: Wait,
0: that.
1: We let go of Brooklyn?
0: Yes.
1: Oh, my knee hurt. I was wondering if she could start one for me.
0: She get out of here.
1: Oh, it's so bad. Gosh.
0: Hey, still to come, some how to get rid of your old subscriptions that you're still paying for here on the Kim Komando Show.
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7: England won a classic at Mexico 3-2 in a World Cup round of 16 games Sunday night. There was an hour weather delay at the start, so kickoff on England TV was 2 in the morning. Jude Bellingham scored back-to-back goals late first half for a brief 2-0 lead. Harry Kane, a penalty kick in the 60th minute. England had a player kicked out during the second half, so it played a man down for over 50 minutes to finish the game and still won. Goalkeeper Jordan Pickford with 3 great saves. Norway advanced to a World Cup quarterfinal for the first time, got 2 late goals from Erling Haaland to eliminate Brazil 2-1. Late PK from Neymar, who has retired from the national team. For the Americans, star Flo Balogun will play Monday night after FIFA suspended his red card. Naomi Osaka upset number 1 Aryna Sabalenka at Wimbledon in the fourth round. NASCAR's race at Chicago went to Chase Briscoe. Christopher Bell finished in second.
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1: Whoa.
0: That's a lot.
1: I'm way over that.
0: 42% pay for at least one that they forgot that they even know about or existed. So
1: 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We found 3 that we didn't know we had.
0: And that's what you need to do. It's exactly that. 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
1: With SRN News, I'm Jason Walker. Violent prison battles in Sri Lanka. 25 people dead, more than 100 injured. Victims include both inmates and prison officials. Russia at it again, launching a massive attack on a residential area of Kyiv. Ukrainian authorities say 11 people have been killed, dozens wounded. China's military has test-launched a long-range ballistic missile from one of its nuclear-powered subs in the South Pacific. The New Zealand government says the missile was fired into a nuclear-free zone established in a 1986 treaty. Firefighters have gathered to pay tribute to three of their own who died when they were trapped by flames a week ago in Colorado. Emily Barker, Nick Hutcherson, and Sydney Watson, remembered Sunday as very courageous. This is SRN News.
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2: Today will be cloudy and very humid, not as warm, with a couple of showers and the possibility of a heavy thunderstorm, which could lead to flash flooding. The high will reach 81 degrees. Tonight, expect overcast skies and continued humidity with a chance of a few showers. The low will be around 69 degrees. I'm meteorologist Jason Katarina on Philadelphia's AM 990 The Answer and 990theanswer.com.
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3: With the Wall Street Business Report, I'm Bob Agnew. Wall Street was closed today for the 4th of July holiday. It opens up again on Monday. A pioneering electric car maker sales shifting into high gear. Here's correspondent Rich Thomason.
4: Tesla sales accelerated over the past 3 months. The EV maker sold 25% more vehicles than in the same period 1 year ago, delivering 480,126 cars. Brisk sales in Europe accounting for a good share of the increase. Any lingering protests over Elon Musk's political activities, his ties to the Trump administration, appear to have evaporated. Rich Thomason reporting.
3: The Justice Department in 17 states have reached settlement agreements with three major egg producers to resolve allegations companies illegally colluded for years to raise prices, including when the cost of eggs soared to record highs last year. For the Wall Street Business Report, I'm Bob Agnew.
5: This is Carol Platt-Liebel for townhall.com. Few issues have generated more controversy in America than whether biological males should be allowed to compete on girls' and women's school sports teams. Now, in a 6-3 decision, the Supreme Court has ruled that states may protect biological females from having to compete against biological males without violating the Constitution's Equal Protection Clause or Title IX. It's important to understand what the court did and didn't decide. The ruling doesn't require states to adopt those protections. It simply says they're free to do so. That matters because the decision explicitly affirms a basic truth. Men and women are physically different. Recognizing that reality isn't discrimination. It's a legitimate basis for protecting fairness in girls and women's sports. 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
4: What a World Cup round of 16 match Sunday night in Mexico City. England eliminated Mexico 3-2. Harry Kane with a penalty kick in the 60th minute. England had a player kicked out in the 54th minute, played a man down for over 50 minutes after that, and still advanced to a quarterfinal Saturday in Miami against Norway, which has never been this far in a World Cup tournament. But Norway won against Brazil 2-1 in New Jersey, thanks to two late goals from Erling Haaland. American star Flo Balogun will play tomorrow after FIFA suspended his red card. The U.S. game Monday night is in Seattle against Belgium. Also on Monday in Dallas, Spain against Portugal, and Portugal superstar Cristiano Ronaldo confirmed this is his final World Cup. He's 41. NASCAR win at Chicago for Chase Briscoe. The Padres ended an 8-game losing streak, beating the Dodgers 5-2. Seattle and Detroit with wins.
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6: Thanks for joining us. A German soccer fan says he has fallen in love with the United States after an encounter with a stranger in Boston. NBC 10 Boston says Sebastian Krauss traveled to America for the World Cup, carrying more than just excitement for the tournament. He also carried years of fear, shaped by the news he had seen about the country, things like shootings, criminals. He was led to believe the country is not safe. He admits everything changed after attending a match in Boston. When Sebastian and his friends needed a way back to their hotel, they met a local family. And without expecting anything in return, the family gave them a ride. That simple act of generosity completely changed Sebastian's perspective. He said he was so moved, he even cried in the stadium. In addition, Sebastian extended his stay in the U.S. In fact, he admitted he was more heartbroken about leaving America than he was about Germany's elimination from the World Cup. That'll do it for this hour. For Dom Savino and Mike Gavin, I'm Gordon Deal. 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

0: That's amazing. That was on the Twitter account of Secretary Brooke Rollins of the Department of Agriculture. So maybe that was the atrium at Ag. I've never been in that building, but it is right off the mall. Great times, despite the weather.
1: Do you owe $10,000 or more to the IRS like Mark?
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3: This is Carol Platt-Liebel for townhall.com. Few issues have generated more controversy in America than whether biological males should be allowed to compete on girls' and women's school sports teams. Now, in a 6-3 decision, the Supreme Court has ruled that states may protect biological females from having to compete against biological males without violating the Constitution's Equal Protection Clause or Title IX. It's important to understand what the court did and didn't decide. The ruling doesn't require states to adopt those protections. It simply says they're free to do so. That matters because the decision explicitly affirms a basic truth. Men and women are physically different. Recognizing that reality isn't discrimination. It's a legitimate basis for protecting fairness in girls' and women's sports. And it leaves those policy decisions where they belong, with the people and their elected representatives.
4: 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News.
5: With SRN News, I'm Rich Thomason in Washington. President Trump, who has pressed the NATO allies to spend more on defense, is getting ready to head to Turkey for the annual NATO summit. His agenda for the summit will include holding the allies' feet to the fire, pushing them to honor the previous commitments they made. The gathering to run through Wednesday. President will leave Washington later today. Russia's war on Ukraine will be among issues discussed at the meeting. Ukrainian President Zelensky will address the NATO allies. Overnight, Russia launched more deadly drone and missile strikes on Ukraine's capital city of Kiev. First, there was the dangerous and deadly heat. Now comes the rain, flooding rain, sweeping across parts of the Midwest, moving on into the east. Gas prices continue drifting lower. AAA's national average for a gallon of regular, $3.79. That's down a penny from yesterday. Dow futures are down 18 points. NASDAQ futures up 314. More details, srnnews.com.
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6: Today will be cloudy and very humid, not as warm, with a couple of showers and the possibility of a heavy thunderstorm, which could lead to flash flooding. The high will reach 81 degrees. Tonight, expect overcast skies and continued humidity with a chance of a few showers. The low will be around 69 degrees. I'm meteorologist Jason Caterina on Philadelphia's AM990 The Answer and 990theanswer.com.
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0: Good Monday morning from the Relief Factor Studios. And yeah, we're basking in the glow of that incredible Independence Day holiday weekend that we just enjoyed. And as I mentioned, the weather and how dicey it was, you know, Fox News had a whole setup there. They had the platform and the booth and the green room, and they just did a whole media setup. It was almost like they were covering, you know, the Republican National Convention or something. And at one point, Fox News is like, oh, great. We plan the entire evening here. We've got all of this programming. We've got the fireworks, and now we've got a cancellation. We've got a postponement. We've got a storm coming in. We've got a heat stroke. What the heck is going on? Brett Baer reported that he had picked up the phone and, well, I'm guessing the president probably called him. But either way, he had a conversation with President Trump to give a status report. And here's what Brett reported at the time.
11: He said those veterans had to go through bad weather, had to go through bad weather on D-Day. I'm going through bad weather. No matter what happens, I am delivering this speech. We are going to do this program. Maybe it'll be a little bit shorter, but I'm going to do it, whether it's 10 or 11 or 2 a.m. And I said, Mr. President, you know, there might not be anybody here. He said, I don't care. It's America 250. If they can storm the beaches of D-Day on D-Day, I can deliver a speech and we can keep this program going.
0: And they keep going, they did. The show must go on, and the president does come from the entertainment world, so he gets that. And they did stay there. In fact, there were tens of thousands, if not upwards to 100,000 there in the mall once the fireworks began, and they were spectacular. They didn't go anywhere. Well, I mean, they had to clear the mall. And then what did they do? Well, they flooded into the neighborhoods right around the mall, and we just showed you the spontaneous national anthem that broke out. In other areas, dancing broke out, including this dork who decided to start dancing in the middle of the street. Can we see that, please? This clip, cut to 39, it is. Listen, talk about the whitest of white dudes dancing. For those of you who are listening on the radio, you should go to Salem News Channel, check the stream out. He's doing the robot. He's doing the running man. Oh, wait a second. That's not just any ordinary dorky white dude. That's our dorky white dude. It's Willie Nelson, Town Hall and Salem correspondent for Washington, D.C. Willie, you got moves, my friend.
12: Good morning, Larry. Great to be here with you. Thank you. I appreciate that.
0: Do you? You appreciate me calling you a dorky white dude?
12: Hey, you know, it's nice to be talked about regardless.
0: I'm just sorry you didn't do the sprinkler. That was the one move you could have added to the repertoire, or the Roger Rabbit. But tell me what the mood was like there. You were there. You were doing the whole thing. It must have been, you know, how many changes of clothes did you bring because you were sopping wet? And then suddenly you get the announcement everybody's got to clear out of the mall because of weather. What was the mood like from everybody?
12: Yeah, so I had the pleasure of going to the Salute to America celebration, and at first it was incredibly, incredibly hot out. I think it was close to 100 degrees when I left my apartment.
0: Yeah.
12: And they were worried about the heat advisory all night, and this thing was way more packed than I was expecting, to be honest. I mean, I even had like a special pass. And even the special pass line had a pretty big line. So this thing was filled to capacity.
0: Yeah. Yeah, it was huge. I saw that, too. And that, of course, you get all those bodies together and the heat then starts to generate even further. When they cleared out the mall, what time was that?
12: Yeah, so they cleared out the mall probably around 7 p.m. They announced that everyone was going to have to evacuate due to an oncoming storm. And it was a little unclear whether it was a serious thing or not. I heard the announcement and I thought, wait, did I hear that correctly? Because I was taking some video on my phone. And then 2 minutes later, they announced it again. And nobody wanted to leave. I mean, nobody wanted to leave. Everyone was like, no, we're staying around here. I ran into other people who were like, no, I'm not leaving. Other media people.
0: Yeah.
12: And eventually, after like 15 minutes, Secret Service or mall police started telling everyone like, no, this is serious, guys. Yeah. But then right at the same time, all of a sudden, all these flyovers began. It was like, they were like, we're going to do the grand finale right now. And so everyone was kind of just looking around in amazement, oohing and aahing as we're supposed to be evacuating. But eventually we were able to evacuate. And Larry, as you said, then began the dance party. I was ready to go home, Larry. Honestly, I did not know how Washington, D.C. gets down. You know, I've only been here for a month now. Larry, this was the party of the year.
0: There you go. That we listen, we know how to party. We usually don't stay out quite as late as the New Yorkers do. But when we party, we do party. It's just, you know, we all have early wake-ups. Willie Nelson joins us. He's our Washington correspondent. In fact, he's in the press briefing room at the White House right now, reflecting on the events there on the 4th. Real fast, when they called the evacuation, you said some people didn't believe it. Like, if I'm in Washington, D.C., on the mall, through the security, the president's supposed to appear, and suddenly they say, we have to evacuate due to heat, I would think, oh, so this is really a bomb threat, right? They're just saying it's heat because they don't want to cause a panic. Were people talking about that, maybe?
12: I didn't hear that once. No, okay. I genuinely did think it was the weather because it did change from significantly hot to very, very muggy and overcast very quickly. Now, the confusion was whether it was temporary or not. Everyone was saying, oh, it's a temporary evacuation.
0: Right.
12: And others were saying, no, I'm getting out of here. This thing, you know, is a bust. But when I was leaving, I saw all the TSA machines had been broken down. So even I was like, well, how are they going to get everyone back on if they've just broken down all the security?
0: Oh, right.
12: But lo and behold, after a couple hours of dancing in the streets, which honestly, in my opinion, this made it even more fun.
0: Yeah.
12: Because everyone was just in the 4th of July celebratory mood, the American spirit, having the time of their life. People of all ages. I mean, it was almost like it was planned that they had a DJ right in the front just blasting so many great hits.
0: Everyone
12: was just having the time of their life, joining in a dance circle. And then at one point, President Trump posted on Truth Social that this thing is going to happen. I don't care what it takes. And I love what he said. He said, it's a Saturday night. Let's have some fun. Because that's exactly what the mood was. I looked at my phone. I said, it's 9 p.m. He's right. It's Saturday night on 4th of July. We're here to have a good time. Let's keep the party rolling.
0: It's so cool.
12: And
0: well, you started doing the line dancing thing, but you took over the streets. I mean, all the streets were shut down, so it became this spontaneous, patriotic Washington, D.C. street party. It really is an incredible thing. People of all races, even you, Willie, breaking out your moves. So you get back in. Oh, by the way, did it actually rain on you? Like where I was in Maryland, I was probably about 30 miles from the mall. We got drenched. We had an absolute downpour. Did it rain on the mall? Did you guys get soaked as well?
12: I would not describe it as drenched. It was way less worse than, or it wasn't as bad as anyone was expecting. I think it was like a slight drizzle. I was expecting a storm or at least like a heavy downpour. But I mean, I was never at any point soaked. Other than when I did eventually get back in and I forgot that it had been raining. So I sat down on my seat and kind of got a short sweat.
0: Nice move.
12: Rookie mistake. I'm from the West Coast. Other than that, it really wasn't that like terribly wet.
0: All right. So we did get a storm elsewhere in the region. Fireworks were spectacular. We all saw that. By the way, before we get too far down our agenda here, Willie, I do want to point out, You started the week with a pretty special thing. I saw this great video that you supplied for Town Hall and for Salem, where you got to fly out on a helicopter and land on the USS Arlington and then sail into New York Harbor. Tell us about that for a bit.
12: That's correct. And by the way, thank you and Sean Spicer for setting that up. That was an incredible experience. I got to fly out of a helicopter out of downtown Manhattan to the USS Arlington, which is a naval ship that has Navy sailors and Marines on it. And yeah, they were sailing into New York City for the Fleet Week and celebration of America's 250th birthday. And to have the honor to speak to these sailors and Marine members about what it means to celebrate 250 and what it's like to live on the ship and everything they've done in the military was, you know, words can't even describe. It was so incredible. And these are some of the hardest working men and women this country has to offer. Yeah. And they couldn't have been more proud to be celebrating in New York City, 4th of July. Larry, it was a once in a lifetime opportunity that you sent me on, and I couldn't be more grateful for it.
0: Well, it's very fun. It sometimes, as the editor of Town Hall, sometimes I get to do some assignments, and you were the perfect man for that assignment, Willie. But I got to say, there's something so cool about, you know, 250 years ago, it was the British fleet that was coming in to menace and wreak havoc on Americans, and now it was replaced by the U.S. fleet. That was a beautiful thing to see. All right, and now I got to say, I didn't expect this, but, Willie, we got to turn to the other major event this weekend, the marriage of Taylor Swift to football player Travis Kelce. We were going to make passing mention of this until we found out that our own Washington, D.C. correspondent, Willie Nelson, actually has a connection to Taylor Swift. You, as a kid, a teenager, you appeared in the Shake It Off video?
12: That's correct. When I was 18 years old, I'm 30 years old now, so this is 12 years ago, a week out of high school, I danced in the music video Shake It Off alongside Taylor Swift.
0: Oh, man. That and you couldn't like seal the deal. You didn't. I mean, she could have had you instead of Taylor's Travis Kelce. Did you make a move? Did you try to sweet talk her in any way?
12: You know, we did have some chatter, and she told me she really liked that my name was Willie Nelson, and she actually said it makes sense. That's why you're such a good dancer. So
0: there you go.
12: She was flattery of my name, and honestly, I have nothing but good things to say about her. She was great to work with.
0: No, it's great. And for those of you watching the stream, there is a picture of Willie, a very young Willie Nelson, dancing with Taylor in the video. So what do you think of the wedding? You are now our official Taylor Swift correspondent since you have such a deep, close, personal connection to T Swift. Can you tell us about the big wedding?
12: Well, I take all assignments very seriously, Larry, and I studied the hell out of this wedding. So they had it at Madison Square Garden on Friday, July 23rd. And get this, Adam Sandler was the officiant. How about that?
0: Adam Sandler
12: as an officiant. That's
0: but that would be cool, but only if he does one of his voices. You know, I'd want him to do it as one of the movie characters. Did he sing? Did he do the wedding singer stuff? That would have been great.
12: Oh, that would have been really great. No, he did not sing.
0: All right.
12: However, Paul McCartney and Stevie Nicks did. So that's a pretty good lineup for a couple wedding performers.
0: Willie, I'm going to have to cut it off there. We've reached our quota of Taylor Swift stuff. We just can't. Otherwise, our audience starts to get dumber as we go. So, no, we're happy for the married couple. We want them to have babies, and they should name their first baby Willie after you. Thank you, Willie. Appreciate you joining us as always. Keep up the great work. He's having fun, and I do. Should be fun. 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
14: I'm Liz Klayman, and this is the Fox Business Report.
15: Crude oil prices are moderating after OPEC Plus agreed to raise output. Brent crude at $71 a barrel, West Texas Intermediate at $68. SpaceX officially joins the NASDAQ 100 tomorrow. That means mutual and exchange-traded funds that track the index will be buying SpaceX at today's closing price to mirror the performance of the index. Germany-based auto parts supplier Continental says it wants to focus on its core tire business. Continental has signed an agreement to sell its ContiTech plastics and rubber business. The buyer is investment firm Lone Star Funds. It's paying about $4.5 billion. Later today, reports are released on the service sector of the economy. S&P's updates for June. That's your Fox Business Report. I'm Jenny Cosolda. Invested in you.
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19: What a World Cup round of 16 match Sunday night in Mexico City. England eliminated Mexico 3-2. Harry Kane with a penalty kick in the 60th minute. England had a player kicked out in the 54th minute, played a man down for over 50 minutes after that, and still advanced to a quarterfinal Saturday in Miami against Norway, which has never been this far in a World Cup tournament. But Norway won against Brazil 2-1 in New Jersey, thanks to two late goals from Erling Haaland. American star Flo Balogun will play tomorrow after FIFA suspended his red card. The U.S. game Monday

0: places are burnt. 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
4: Breaking news this hour from Town Hall. I'm Rich Thomason. A court appearance this week for the accused killer of a rising star of the conservative movement.
5: A 5-day preliminary hearing is scheduled to start Monday. Tyler Robinson, the 23-year-old man accused of assassinating Charlie Kirk last September 10th, while Kirk was addressing a crowd of thousands at Utah Valley University. Kirk's widow and parents are expected to be in court in Utah, and the hearing will be live-streamed. The proceedings focus on whether there's enough evidence to try Robinson for aggravated murder and whether the death penalty is warranted, which the prosecution is requesting. They say DNA consistent with Robinson's was found on the trigger of the rifle used to kill Kirk, as well as the fired cartridge casing, 2 unfired cartridges, and a towel used to wrap the weapon. Robinson has not entered a plea. I'm Donna Warner.
4: At least 24 deaths are blamed on the punishing heat wave that gripped such a large swath of the country.
6: After days of dangerous, record-breaking heat across the East Coast, Southeast, and Southwest, officials are reporting a rising death toll and say many victims were found in homes without air conditioning. The storms left nearly 1 million customers across several states without power and raised the threat of flash flooding as scorching temperatures give way to the threat of powerful storms, widespread outages, and flooding concerns. Ken Lorman reporting.
4: Later this hour, President Trump will ring the Wall Street opening bell. He will do so remotely from the Oval Office. It's aimed at drawing attention to Trump accounts, encouraging investment on behalf of newborns. Later today, Mr. Trump departs for Turkey and the annual NATO summit. That will wrap up on Wednesday. Russia launched yet another drone and missile attack on Ukraine overnight. Hitting the capital, Kiev, the strikes killed at least 18 people, injured many more. More on these stories, townhall.com.
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7: Today will be cloudy and very humid, not as warm, with a couple of showers and the possibility of a heavy thunderstorm, which could lead to flash flooding. The high will reach 81 degrees. Tonight, expect overcast skies and continued humidity with a chance of a few showers. The low will be around 69 degrees. I'm meteorologist Jason Caterina on Philadelphia's AM 990 The Answer and 990theanswer.com.
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15: President Donald Trump had a clear message to the American people when he spoke very late Saturday, rolling into Sunday at the 250th celebration of our country's birthday. His message was very simple, very clear. America will never be a communist country. Here's the president.
16: And as I said last night at the beautiful Mount Rushmore, what a beautiful place, where Washington, Jefferson, Lincoln, and Theodore Roosevelt loomed over my shoulder as I spoke, America will never be a communist country. Won't happen. Communism is a loser, and it always will be. The communist system is the opposite of the American system, and the communist system has never worked. Our warriors did not fight communism on battlefields across the world, only to have that menace rear its ugly head right back here in America. We're not going to let it happen. We like to stop a threat like that immediately and before it begins. It's like a cancer. You got to cut it out. You got to cut it out fast.
15: President Trump speaking Saturday. Did you stay up late? Now, this was supposed to be a celebration of fireworks. Instead, it kind of started with a celebration of thunder and lightning as bad weather delayed the beginning of the Freedom 250 celebration and the president's speech. You know, it's interesting how the media has reacted to that. Now, reportedly, there were 375,000-plus people on the mall Saturday waiting to hear the president and to see the fireworks. Because of the bad weather, they had to clear the mall. And about 150,000 people came back an hour, 2 hours later. They were still fighting some weather, but they came back. And the media, they're portraying it as, well, yeah, the president came back and spoke to a small crowd. Well, yes, 150,000 is smaller than 375,000, but 150,000, that's a pretty large crowd to begin with. And here's my question for you today. Do you think Joe Biden would have stayed up late? Would Joe Biden have been able to stay up that late to give the speech after midnight? 800-655-MIKE, 800-655-6453. I'm Joey Hudson in for Mike today. Mike taking a few extra days to celebrate our country's 250th. I'm glad to have you join us, and I hope you'll join the conversation. Lots of ways to do so. You can call. Alex will put you in queue. We'll talk as time permits. You can text me on the text line, same number, 800-655-6453. You can email me directly, joey@joeyhudson.com. So did you watch the president's speech? What did you get from that speech? You know, for Donald Trump's standards, it was a rather short address, 37, 38 minutes, I believe I heard them say. But the scene was this. So we have been building up for this celebration all year. And there's been a lot of drama, of course, with the reflecting pool drama, the redoing of that, painting it blue, and then some of the paint bubbling up or whatever, the vandals. Some people just did not want this celebration to be a success because it was Donald Trump leading the celebration. Had nothing to do necessarily with our country, but they hate Donald Trump so badly that they wanted to ruin, they didn't want him to throw a successful 250th. But Trump wasn't going to have any part of it. He had a great message. It was inspiring. It was motivational. It just made you feel good to be an American. In cut number two, he talked about how America is the hope and the light of all nations in the world.
16: This country is the home of freedom. This is the land of liberty. And this is a flag that's the banner of the most extraordinary, most exceptional, most incredible nation ever to exist on the face of the earth. And we're doing better now than we've ever done before. No people have done more good, shown more courage, made more progress, righted more injustice, or achieved more greatness than you, the American people. For 250 years, the United States of America has been the hope, the promise, the light, and the glory among all of the nations of the world. All over the world, they try and be like us. Nobody can be like us. And with God's help, we will always be this or even better. We're going to be better.
15: And again, that theme kept recurring throughout the speech. He talked about American exceptionalism, just what a great country we live in, and we are so blessed to have been born here. Again, it just made you feel good to be an American. And I hate, well, maybe I don't too much, but that Democrats and the left couldn't enjoy it. It kind of tells you a little bit about them, doesn't it? That they don't, that they hate Donald Trump, they hate our president so much that they can't enjoy one evening of celebrating the exceptionalism of America, of celebrating our accomplishments, of celebrating, yes, we have our issues, we have problems, like all countries do, but why are literally millions of people wanting to come to our country if it's so bad? 800-655-MIKE, 800-655-6453. Love to get your take on the president's speech. Love to hear what you did over the weekend. It was a fun weekend. My wife, Peg, and I, we spent a lot of time out on beautiful Lake Kiawee in upstate South Carolina and just enjoyed the time off, enjoyed celebrating our country. And thinking about all the good things, all the blessings that God has bestowed on all of us as Americans. And I hope you did too. Love to hear from you. 800-655-MIKE, 800-655-6453. 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I'm Joey Hudson, in for Mike today.
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26: With Wall Street Business Report, I'm Bill Alexander. A record-breaking 72.2 million Americans traveled for the 4th of July weekend. Extreme summer heat caused delays and high traffic volumes. The nation's airports were packed. Tesla's Robotaxi is available in Miami as the electric vehicle maker looks to expand its autonomous ride-hailing operations. The expansion highlights Tesla's efforts to increase adoption of its self-driving software, a version of which it uses in the Robotaxis and a key part of CEO Elon Musk's shift from electric vehicles to AI and robotics. Nike Incorporated is being sued for trademark infringement by 7-Eleven over the sportswear company's plans to release a sneaker bearing the signature colors of the convenience store chain. The shoes were scheduled to be released on July 11th, the same day the chain is hosting 7-Eleven Day and Free Slurpee Day. For the Wall Street Business Report, I'm Bill Alexander in Washington.
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15: 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Tyler Robinson, the 23-year-old man accused of assassinating our colleague, Charlie Kirk, is due to be in court today. There's a bit of drama surrounding that, of course. We're all ready for this trial to begin. This is for a week-long preliminary hearing that will determine whether prosecutors have enough evidence to move forward to a trial. Now, and I wasn't aware of this. I didn't understand this at first. Most cases, the prosecutors secure the indictment from a grand jury behind closed doors. But in this particular case, and this is according to an article I read on Fox News.com, Robinson was charged by information, meaning prosecutors must establish probable cause at a public preliminary hearing before they can move on to the trial. Now, according to reports, the parents and widow of Charlie Kirk will be in attendance at this hearing. Erica Kirk issued a statement on X, and I'll read from it. Statement on behalf of Charlie Kirk's immediate family, his parents, Robert and Catherine, his wife, Erica, and his sister, Mary. Charlie was a beloved husband, son, brother, friend, and father. Every court proceeding serves as a painful reminder of his death and the loss that has irrevocably impacted our lives and the lives of his children. We remain deeply grateful for the support, prayers, and kindness we have received. This outpouring has sustained us during the darkest days of our lives. Out of the respect for the judicial process, we will not be commenting further at this time. We ask for continued privacy as we navigate this process and immense grief. A statement posted on X from Erica Kirk today as this preliminary hearing gets underway. Defense attorneys will have the opportunity to cross-examine witnesses. Again, this is a bit unusual because typically this is done in the behind closed doors with a grand jury. Unlike an actual trial, though, there's a lower burden of proof. In other words, prosecutors aren't necessarily proving that this young man is guilty. They're just showing that there's enough evidence for a trial to be held so that they can then prove his guilt. They need to show probable cause for the charges that are being alleged. Now, they also have alleged that investigators, part of what they'll be presenting is that investigators found Robinson's DNA on the trigger of the suspected murder weapon, which was this young man's grandfather's rifle. They found DNA on a towel that was wrapped around the rifle, three of the four bullets inside, and they have a screwdriver that was recovered near the rooftop perch where this young man allegedly assassinated Charlie Kirk. Some pretty good evidence showing that he was at the location where the shot was fired from. The murder weapon had his DNA on it. And of course, there's the digital evidence as well. The text messages that Robinson sent to his boyfriend, Lance Twiggs, warning him about what had happened, asking him to retrieve the rifle that he had left behind, and a number of other things. It's also believed that that he came face to face with some of the officers who were securing the perimeter. So a lot of evidence, and these text messages themselves are damning because they tell you exactly what was going through his mind at the time, and that was to get out of Dodge, to be able to escape, to avoid police officers, because he knew what he had done. Now, this is going to be an interesting trial because you still have people on the left who honestly believe that Charlie Kirk got what he had coming to him. They don't believe there's anything wrong with it. They don't believe it's assassination. It's kind of like how the left hates Donald Trump. Other than Donald Trump, they probably hated Charlie Kirk more than anyone because Charlie Kirk was a truth-sayer. Charlie Kirk, and I was talking about this with a friend over the weekend. We were talking about just what a message Charlie Kirk had and how quick on his feet he was and how appealing he was to young people. He gave young people in our country New Hope. And his TPUSA organization has really educated a lot of young people around this country. And unfortunately, it took his death to make that organization grow even further. But it was just an example of young people realizing we live in a great country. We have to be part of that. We have to do our share. We can't just sit back and expect everything to be free and everything to be given to us, unlike some of the young Democrat socialists who have come on the scene, like Zohran Mamdani in New York, who's just destroying the Big Apple. Slowly, but surely. So this trial, this hearing this week, again, is the first part of getting to the actual trial to get justice for Charlie Kirk and to give a little bit of closure to his family. Nothing's going to bring Charlie back. Nothing. An interesting story out of Georgia, and we'll jump into this in a little more detail up next. But immediately following Charlie's assassination, there were professors at universities all around the country commenting. One of those was Georgia teacher Michelle Mickens, who has settled her lawsuit, and she's going to get hundreds of thousands of dollars. We'll jump into that next. I'm Joey Hudson, in for Mike today.
0: I'm much too fast to take that test.
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0: You wanna be a richer man.
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4: This is Carol Platt Liebel for townhall.com. Few issues have generated more controversy in America than whether biological males should be allowed to compete on girls' and women's school sports teams. Now, in a 6-3 decision, the Supreme Court has ruled that states may protect biological females from having to compete against biological males without violating the Constitution's Equal Protection Clause or Title IX. It's important to understand what the court did and didn't decide. The ruling doesn't require states to adopt those protections. It simply says they're free to do so. That matters because the decision explicitly affirms a basic truth. Men and women are physically different. Recognizing that reality isn't discrimination. It's a legitimate basis for protecting fairness in girls' and women's sports. And it leaves those policy decisions where they belong, with the people and their elected representatives.
2: 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News.
5: With SRN News, I'm Rich Thomason in Washington. There is uncertainty today over the future of global oil supplies, as talks with Iran over the Strait of Hormuz are on hold. They've been suspended during days-long funeral ceremonies for Ayatollah Ali Khamenei. Oil prices slipping as some members of the OPEC Plus cartel decided to raise their output, that effective next month. Meanwhile, the latest AAA national average for regular gas, $3.79 a gallon. That's down one penny from yesterday. President Trump will leave later today for Turkey. He'll be attending the annual NATO summit. That runs through Wednesday. Last year, he had pushed NATO allies to spend more on defense. This year, his mission, to try to enforce those pledges that were made. At least a dozen people killed in Russia's latest round of overnight missile and drone strikes on the capital of Ukraine, Kiev. More details, SRNNews.com.
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6: Today will be cloudy and very humid, not as warm, with a couple of showers and the possibility of a heavy thunderstorm, which could lead to flash flooding. The high will reach 81 degrees. Tonight, expect overcast skies and continued humidity with a chance of a few showers. The low will be around 69 degrees. I'm meteorologist Jason Caterina on Philadelphia's AM 990 The Answer and 990theanswer.com.
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9: Foundations of Freedom. A look at America's founding principles and the leaders who shaped our nation.
8: March 4th, 1865. The Civil War was nearing its end. The nation was exhausted, divided, and grieving. On that day, President Abraham Lincoln delivered his second inaugural address, just 700 words spoken in about 7 minutes. 41 days later, Lincoln would be assassinated. Yet the words he spoke that day still echo through history. In that brief address, Lincoln referenced God 14 times, spoke of prayer, and quoted scripture repeatedly. He reminded Americans that both sides of the conflict shared a common faith, saying both read the same Bible and pray to the same God, and each invokes his aid against the other. Lincoln understood that political division alone could not explain the nation's crisis. More than 160 years later, America still wrestles with division, truth, and our dependence on God. The question is whether we'll remember the wisdom Lincoln left behind.
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5: Breaking news this hour from Town Hall. I'm Rich Thomason. You can call him the bell ringer in chief. President Trump, he rang the stock market's opening bell this morning, doing so remotely from the Oval Office, a promotion aimed at calling attention to the launch of Trump accounts giving children access to investing.
6: The new program to start saving for your kids went live on July 4th. The Treasury Department says so far more than 6 million Trump accounts been opened for children under the age of 18. 1.4 million will receive the $1,000 federal contribution for newborns. The money in the accounts will grow tax deferred. Laura Winters reporting.
5: Some uncertainty over the future of global oil supplies as talks with Iran over the Strait of Hormuz are on hold for now, suspended during days-long funeral ceremonies for Iran's Ayatollah Ali Khamenei. BBC's Lee Doucette in Tehran.
7: With every day, there's more and more posters appearing, some with President Trump's face on it, saying death is near. And this is something that's being expressed not just by these crowds, but anger over this assassination of Ayatollah Khamenei in the first hours of the war on February the 28th is also fueling fits within the ruling ranks, with hardliners saying, why are you negotiating with President Trump's team when they ordered the assassination of our leader?
5: Oil prices have fallen as some members of the OPEC Plus cartel decided to raise output, that effective next month. This morning's AAA national average, regular gasoline, $3.79 a gallon, and that is down one penny from yesterday's national average. Watching Wall Street, the Dow is down about 39 points, while the NASDAQ is up more than 250 points. More on these stories, townhall.com.
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8: This afternoon, expect cloudy skies with very high humidity. It won't be as hot, reaching a high of 82 with a couple of showers and a heavy thunderstorm. Be cautious as thunderstorms could lead to flash flooding. Tonight will be overcast and humid with a low of 70, along with a chance of a few showers. Keep an eye out for slow-moving downpours that may result in flash flooding and steer clear of high water areas. I'm meteorologist Jason Caterina on Philadelphia's AM 990 The Answer and 990theanswer.com.
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12: Foundations of Freedom, a look at America's founding principles and the leaders who shaped our nation.
13: March 4th, 1865. The Civil War was nearing its end. The nation was exhausted, divided, and grieving. On that day, President Abraham Lincoln delivered his second inaugural address, just 700 words spoken in about 7 minutes. 41 days later, Lincoln would be assassinated. Yet the words he spoke that day still echo through history. In that brief address, Lincoln referenced God 14 times, spoke of prayer, and quoted scripture repeatedly. He reminded Americans that both sides of the conflict shared a common faith, saying both read the same Bible and pray to the same God, and each invokes his aid against the other. Lincoln understood that political division alone could not explain the nation's crisis. More than 160 years later, America still wrestles with division, truth, and our dependence on God. The question is whether we'll remember the wisdom Lincoln left behind.
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9: O'Connor and Company. 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Portions of the following program may contain pre-recorded material.
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15: It is official. President Donald Trump this morning confirmed $1,000 contributions to a lot of kids across the country for their Trump account. Just a little earlier today, the president rang the bell. Here's the president and Treasury Secretary Scott Bessent.
16: The American dream belongs to every child, and today we are equipping the next generation with the right to claim their rightful share of it. Through Trump accounts, our president is creating an ownership economy where all citizens become shareholders. 38% of American families do not have any exposure to our great equity markets, but with Trump accounts over time, we can get that number to zero. Already, 6 million American children have signed up, 86% of them with families earning less than $200,000. U.S. Treasury, 1.4 million of those accounts will receive $1,000 from the U.S. Treasury to seed the accounts. When the markets open in just a few minutes, Trump accounts will benefit. So ring the bell, Mr. President.
15: That was funny because the Treasury Secretary was, he's sort of like me. He has a bit of that Southern draw, and he speaks a little slower. And the president's look, you can see the look on the president's face. If you're watching us on the Salem News Channel, you saw it. He's trying to say, hurry up, because it's time to ring the bell. And did you happen to see the young child beside the president standing there with his pacifier in his mouth? It's such a cute thing. The president at one point said, this is not me, and putting the name on it was not my idea. Talking about, of course, it's called the Trump account. He said, I didn't know. All of a sudden, I see my name on it in the bill, but I'm very proud to have my name on it. They think it would sell. They said it would sell better if your name's on it. I said, look, leave it on, but I did not. I did not ask for it, he said. Michael, is that a correct statement? Talking to Michael Dell and others who have stepped up and largely funded this with private money. So if you have a young child in your life, a child of your own, a grandchild, you got to be sure that they sign up for their Trump account. It's a big day. Welcome in. I'm Joey Hudson in for Mike today. 800-655-MIKE, 800-655-6453 is how you join the conversation. You can text me. You can call. Alex will put you in queue as time permits. You can email me directly, joey@joeyhudson.com. We got a lot to cover in this busy Monday. Did you happen to stay up late on Saturday and hear the president's Freedom 250 celebration speech? It was delayed because of bad weather. We were supposed to have some fireworks, but we had fireworks, lightning. It was a very bad storm that passed through the nation's capital that delayed it. And I couldn't help but think that had this been Joe Biden, do you think for a minute he would have stayed up that late and returned to the mall after a delay like that to give the speech? I don't think so. I think Biden probably would have gone back to the White House and gone to bed. But Trump was determined he was going to give his speech, and he did. 37, 38 minutes. And we'll hit some of the highlights for you a little bit later this hour. It was an inspirational speech. It was motivating. It talked about American exceptionalism and just an overall feel-good type of message that our country needs to hear right now. Also today, newly released images show the extensive damage to a black Tesla that Paul Pelosi allegedly slammed into over the weekend. Then he drove off, just left the scene. I guess he thought that nobody would have noticed it, would have seen it. A report by an eyewitness saw a brown convertible hit the car, back up, take a look at it, and then drive off. Well, guess what kind of car Paul Pelosi drives? A brown convertible. Guess what? He has heavy damage on the right front end of his vehicle. You think he's the culprit? It's not looking too good for Pelosi. We've got that for you as well. And House Speaker Mike Johnson says that Congress should take action on birthright citizenship. The Speaker on Fox News over the weekend said that the Congress should take up legislative action to close this gap. Now, just a quick reminder, a quick review. The U.S. Supreme Court, disappointedly, did not rule the way we thought they would or the way we wanted them to in relationship to birthright citizenship. Justice Brett Kavanaugh, in his opinion, though, he left the door slightly open for Congress to take action. So there's a belief that Congress can pass legislation to close the gap, to shut down birthright citizenship, and that this was a signal from the court that if you do this, and if it's challenged, you're okay. We're going to cover for you. Coming up, we'll talk with you about what the speaker said. He had some other interesting comments too. He says that he's going to rally the troops and once and for all get the SAVE Act passed. You believe it? We need the SAVE Act to pass, but boy, has it been quite the process, huh? 800-655-MIKE, 800-655-6453. Joey Hudson in for Mike on this Monday edition of the Mike Gallagher Show.
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1: 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America still sets the pace. 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

0: Hey, did you know the odds of our universe having the exact physical constants needed for life is 1 in 10 to the power of 10 to the power of 123rd? That's a number so large there aren't enough particles in the universe to write it down. It's not philosophy, it's physics. I've been telling you about the new documentary called The Story of Everything, and it's now available through streaming online. 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
1: This great moment in American history is brought to you by Philadelphia's AM 990 The Answer, broadcasting live from the birthplace of America. On July 20th, 1969, the world watched as an American astronaut stepped foot where no human being had ever stepped, under the surface of the moon. Neil Armstrong's words were simple, but the moment was historic.
3: It's one small step for man.
1: The Apollo 11 mission was the result of years of sacrifice, innovation, and national resolve. More than 400,000 Americans worked behind the scenes to make the mission possible. At a time of division at home and tension abroad, the moon landing reminded the world what free people could accomplish when united by a common goal. America didn't just reach the moon. We proved that there were no limits to what we could imagine or achieve. Philadelphia's AM 990, The Answer.
4: I'm Elizabeth MacDonald, and this is the Fox Business Report.
5: Stocks opened higher with the Dow in record territory. President Trump opened the NYSE and NASDAQ remotely from the White House, joined by Treasury Secretary Scott Bessent to launch the start of Trump accounts. West Texas Intermediate oil is under $70 a barrel as ships move through the Strait of Hormuz and OPEC Plus agreed to raise production. Apple shares opened flat. Analysts at TF International Securities say Apple's foldable smartphone could sell out. It could take time to ramp up production and shipments of the device. And merger news, Novartis is buying British biotech company Myrix Bio. It will expand Novartis' cancer treatment business. Novartis shares are down more than 1.5%. That's your Fox Business Report. I'm Jenny Coselda, invested in you.
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8: Joey Hudson in for Mike today. Glad to have you spend a few minutes of your day with me. You know, we're talking about birthright citizenship, illegals in our country. And one of the big headlines this past year especially has been the additional cost of the prices of homes, for example, and the sudden escalation of rent in a lot of areas of the country. Of course,

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2: Foundations of Freedom. A look at America's founding principles and the leaders who shaped our nation.
3: March 4th, 1865. The Civil War was nearing its end. The nation was exhausted, divided, and grieving. On that day, President Abraham Lincoln delivered his second inaugural address, just 700 words spoken in about 7 minutes. 41 days later, Lincoln would be assassinated. Yet the words he spoke that day still echo through history. In that brief address, Lincoln referenced God 14 times, spoke of prayer, and quoted scripture repeatedly. He reminded Americans that both sides of the conflict shared a common faith, saying both read the same Bible and pray to the same God, and each invokes his aid against the other. Lincoln understood that political division alone could not explain the nation's crisis. More than 160 years later, America still wrestles with division, truth, and our dependence on God. The question is whether we'll remember the wisdom Lincoln left behind.
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4: Breaking news this hour from Town Hall. I'm Rich Thomason. President Trump, who has pressed the NATO allies to spend more on their own defense, is about to head to Turkey for the annual NATO summit. His agenda for the gathering will include holding the allies' feet to the fire, pushing them to honor the commitments they've made. The summit will run through Wednesday. Ice in the Bayou State.
5: The new ice facility being built next to a Louisiana airfield in Alexandria, and it could speed up deportations for families. The Trump administration plans to open the center with just over 500 beds for illegal aliens and unaccompanied children awaiting removal from here in the U.S. ICE is being clear on calling this a staging area and not a detention center. Laura Winters reporting.
4: Gas prices continue to edge lower. AAA's national average for a gallon of regular $3.79 is down 1 cent from yesterday. And the White House says it's not the only relief for our beleaguered budgets.
6: Republicans say the Trump tax cuts are continuing to provide major relief for American workers as the benefits begin their second year. The White House says 97% of taxpayers received a tax cut, with average refunds exceeding $3,400. Millions also claimed deductions for tips, overtime pay, and Social Security benefits. The administration says the law is boosting take-home pay and helping strengthen families across the country. Ken Lorman reporting.
4: Charlie Kirk's accused assassin goes to court today, a preliminary hearing expected to run all week. 23-year-old Tyler Robinson was allegedly the gunman who shot Charlie Kirk 10 months ago. He was addressing an audience of thousands at Utah Valley University. Watching Wall Street, stocks are mixed this morning. The Dow is down 35 points, on the NASDAQ 284 points higher. More on these stories, townhall.com.
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7: This afternoon, expect cloudy skies with very high humidity. It won't be as hot, reaching a high of 82 with a couple of showers and a heavy thunderstorm. Be cautious as thunderstorms could lead to flash flooding. Tonight will be overcast and humid with a low of 70, along with a chance of a few showers. Keep an eye out for slow-moving downpours that may result in flash flooding and steer clear of high water areas. I'm meteorologist Jason Caterina on Philadelphia's AM 990 The Answer and 990theanswer.com.
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14: Hello, I'm Jerry Stewart, and this is One Moment in America. 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He said, "Let our object be our country, our whole country, and nothing but our country. And by the blessings of God, may our country become a vast and splendid monument, not of oppression and terror, but of wisdom, of peace, and of liberty, upon which the world may gaze with admiration forever." 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Then pray that America will find its way back to the godly principles that started it all. Think about it. I'm Jerry Stewart, and that was One Moment in America.
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19: Welcome into this Monday edition of the Mike Gallagher Show. Appreciate you spending a few minutes of your day with me. Did you stay up late Saturday to watch the president's speech and to watch the Guinness World Record breaking fireworks display? It was an interesting evening as we were supposed to be watching fireworks, and there were fireworks all right. It was lightning and thunder as a horrible storm swept into the nation's capital and delayed the celebration, but did not defeat the celebration. President Trump was determined he was going to give his speech, and what a speech it was. It was a message of hope. It was a message of celebrating the birth of our country. It was a message of celebrating the exceptionalism of America, this wonderful country that we all live in. And I hope you had a chance to celebrate as well in your way with your family. Hope you got to see some fireworks. And Peg and I had a great sort of a lazy weekend at our beautiful Lake Kiawee, but we got to see some friends and to celebrate with friends and just to really think about 250 years. That's amazing. And one of the themes of the president's speech, of course, and he touched on a lot of different things, even though it was a short speech by comparison, 37, 38 minutes, the president made it very clear that what we were celebrating, when we were celebrating freedom over the weekend, we were celebrating freedom's triumph over tyranny. Here's the president.
20: Here on our National Mall, we're celebrating freedom's triumph over tyranny, liberty's conquest over oppression, and the enduring victory of the American spirit from the July 4th, 1776 to July 4th, 2026. Big dates. That's big dates. Two big ones. And tonight our country is stronger, freer, richer, safer, and prouder than ever before. But it all started with the miracle of history that lives forever in the heart of every single patriot. In Philadelphia, our founding fathers summoned the courage of giants and the wisdom of centuries to boldly proclaim these timeless truths. They declared that all men are created equal, that they are endowed with sacred, unalienable rights by the hand of our Creator, and that among these are life, liberty, and the pursuit of happiness. In signing their names to the roster of freedom, those 56 patriots put everything at risk, stepped onto the stage of destiny, and seized a victory for the ages. And that's what it was. And this is an evening for the ages, I believe. This is something very special.
19: Yes, it was very special. It was an evening for the ages, and just a wonderful weekend. Fourth of July is a great time anyway to celebrate the birth of our country. But this year, of course, celebrating 250. I love watching the ceremony in Philadelphia where they buried the time capsule that will be open in 250 more years. And I just tried to comprehend that. I tried to think about that and tried to think about what the people will be like 250 years from now who opens that capsule. Obviously, all of us are long gone. And I don't know all the things that were put in there. I've read about some of them. But what people 250 years from now will think about us, think about how we did things. And it's just hard to think, too, how much more advanced can we become? I mean, you know, we've got cell phones that has more computing power than the first computers I worked on 25, 30 years ago that took up a whole building. So it's just hard to fathom how much can change in another 250 years. Love to get your comments. What did you do to celebrate the 4th? 800-655-MIKE, 800-655-6453. The U.S. Speaker of the House appearing on Fox News yesterday, Fox News Sunday, hit on several topics. The House has some work to be done. Tomorrow, we're going to be joined by Congresswoman Sherry Biggs from the 3rd Congressional District of South Carolina, because I want to find out, there's been a lot of talk since the Supreme Court's decision not to uphold and support the president's executive order in relationship to birthright citizenship. You've had a lot to say about that, and I'm going to get to some of your text messages and your calls in a minute. They left the door cracked, if you will, when Justice Kavanaugh basically suggested that if Congress changed birthright citizenship, that the court, he sort of a wink-wink, the court will let it stand. So now we need the U.S. Congress to take action. But what does that look like? The speaker had a few things to say about that, and I'll share that with you coming up in just a minute. There's a lot to cover on this Breaking News Monday. I'm glad you're with me. 800-655-6453. I'll be with you for a few days this week. Mike will be back on Thursday. He's taking a few extra days to celebrate the 250th birthday of our great country. I'm Joey Hudson, in for Mike.

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3: With the Wall Street Business Report, I'm Rich Thomason. Wall Street got back to work this morning following the long holiday weekend, and President Trump rang the opening bell, doing so remotely from the White House. It was a promotion for the new Trump accounts, encouraging investment on behalf of newborns. Treasury Secretary Bessette notes that some 38% of Americans do not own stocks. Uncertainty over the future of global oil supplies remains as talks with Iran over the Strait of Hormuz are suspended during the days-long funeral of Iran's Ayatollah Ali Khamenei. AAA's national average for regular gasoline, $3.79 a gallon, that is down a penny from yesterday. UK-based TV, internet, and mobile phone provider Sky, which is owned by Comcast, has agreed to buy ITV's media and entertainment arm for up to $2.1 billion. For the Wall Street Business Report, I'm Rich Thomas.
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4: With SRN News, I'm Bob Agnew in Washington. President Trump rang the opening bell for the New York Stock Exchange today and the NASDAQ from the Oval Office. It's a symbolic act that reflects how the president has increasingly tied the presidency to trying to bolster the U.S. economy. And this latest situation involves the creation of those Trump accounts that kicked in on the 4th of July. That's $1,000. Compliments of the U.S. government to every child born during President Trump's second term. The NATO summit begins on Tuesday in Turkey. There's a lot going on behind the scenes. NATO's chief is trying to keep President Trump committed to the alliance ahead of the summit. A police officer has been killed in Ohio after responding to a 911 call about shots fired at a home. Police say that the suspect and two other people also were killed. The shootings took place last night in Rittman. That's about 40 miles south of Cleveland. This is SRN News.
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5: This afternoon, expect cloudy skies with very high humidity. It won't be as hot, reaching a high of 82 with a couple of showers and a heavy thunderstorm. Be cautious as thunderstorms could lead to flash flooding. Tonight will be overcast and humid with a low of 70, along with a chance of a few showers. Keep an eye out for slow-moving downpours that may result in flash flooding and steer clear of high water areas. I'm meteorologist Jason Katarina on Philadelphia's AM 990 The Answer and 990theanswer.com.
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0: Carol Platt Liebel for townhall.com. Few issues have generated more controversy in America than whether biological males should be allowed to compete on girls' and women's school sports teams. Now, in a 6-3 decision, the Supreme Court has ruled that states may protect biological females from having to compete against biological males without violating the Constitution's Equal Protection Clause or Title IX. It's important to understand what the court did and didn't decide. The ruling doesn't require states to adopt those protections. It simply says they're free to do so. That matters because the decision explicitly affirms a basic truth. Men and women are physically different. Recognizing that reality isn't discrimination. It's a legitimate basis for protecting fairness in girls' and women's sports. And it leaves those policy decisions where they belong, with the people and their elected representatives.
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2: News this hour at Town Hall. I'm Bob Agnew in Washington. The NATO summit gets underway tomorrow in Turkey. There's a lot going on behind the scenes, not the least of which is the diplomacy of NATO's chief trying to keep President Trump committed to the alliance.
3: Since Mark Rutte took over as NATO Secretary General nearly 2 years ago, he has spent much of his time trying to keep the U.S. committed to the world's biggest military alliance. Trump has long accused NATO allies for spending too little on defense. They have taken substantial steps to address those concerns, only to face fresh criticism after declining to join the war against Iran. This year's summit is being hosted by Turkish President Recep Tayyip Erdogan. His close relationship with Trump may help keep the American president at the table, but it's unlikely to mend the rifts. I'm Rika Ann Garcia.
2: A police officer has been killed in Ohio after responding to a 911 call about gunshots at a home. Wayne County Sheriff Tom Ballinger telling WEWS News last night.
4: We have lost an officer in a line of duty, and two other ones have been injured, and then also a canine, a dog from our from the Wayne County Sheriff's Office was also injured. Suspect is deceased along with two other victims.
2: The shootings took place last night in Rittman. That's about 40 miles south of Cleveland. President Trump did the honors on Wall Street this morning, personally ringing the opening bell to mark the inauguration of those new Trump accounts over the weekend on the 4th of July. What they amount to is the government shelling out $1,000 into these investment accounts for all children born during President Trump's second term. They can first access the money for certain things like education or buying their first home when they turn 18. A mixed bag on Wall Street right now. The Dow is off about 50 points. The NASDAQ up 353. More from townhall.com.
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5: This afternoon, expect cloudy skies with very high humidity. It won't be as hot, reaching a high of 82 with a couple of showers and a heavy thunderstorm. Be cautious as thunderstorms could lead to flash flooding. Tonight will be overcast and humid with a low of 70, along with a chance of a few showers. Keep an eye out for slow-moving downpours that may result in flash flooding and steer clear of high water areas. I'm meteorologist Jason Caterina on Philadelphia's AM 990, The Answer, and 990theanswer.com.
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9: 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In 1987, standing at the Berlin Wall, President Ronald Reagan issued a challenge heard around the world.
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9: The wall stood as a symbol of oppression, dividing families and freedom itself. Many believed it would stand forever. His critics dismissed Reagan's words as unrealistic and even provocative. But 2 years later, that wall fell, and the Cold War ended shortly after. Reagan believed that strength, clarity, and moral confidence could change history. And on that day, he was unafraid to stand for those beliefs. A reminder of the power of a person's convictions. 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The Answer.
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13: It's the Alex Marlow Show. I hope all of you had a great Independence Day and hoping none of you spent any time in the emergency room. I didn't, though the baby did run away at the Independence Day festivities in my neighborhood, but a very patriotic occasion, and it felt good. It felt like a good weekend. There was a lot of drama surrounding what was going on with the president's 250th celebration, with celebrities coming and going. There were two competing groups organizing different things. One of them may or may not have had the best intentions for what to do with the money some of you were donating to those causes. But in the end, we had a pretty amazing event there. And a shout out Willie Nelson from Salem, who had some great coverage, which I was clipping and featuring various places throughout the weekend. He does a nice job there on Capitol Hill for us. And it's one of those things where if you paid attention to this, this was a historic opportunity to differentiate what we are doing as a conservative movement who ultimately wants to conserve what? American values, America's heritage, the American people, that we actually can stand for something, and that is that America is a uniquely wonderful place, not just a wonderful place, but is wonderful in the sense that we are exceptional, and our exceptionalism comes from God himself, and it is by divine grace that we were able to have such incredible founders and framers walking among us in such a small area of the world at the same exact time, and were sufficiently motivated and steely in order to try to overthrow the crown and to gain American independence. And what an amazing run. 250 years, that's three lifetimes. That's it now. I guess just over. But it's the, if you look at the average life expectancy, just over three lifetimes we've had this country, which is a very short amount of time in the scheme of things. Think about how America is a relatively new country in the scheme of the world, and what good we can continue to do if we continue to fight for American values. But we cannot take things on autopilot. And part of the process is being more charismatic, it's being more likable, it's being fighters, but also it's reflecting on our history. And Donald Trump did a remarkable job, I thought, with his speech, which he took the stage after 11 p.m. due to all sorts of inclement weather. Park services, et cetera, were trying to get people to go home. Most of them did not go home. A lot of them just reveled in the street, partied, dispersed, then came back together. The president insisted on going to give his speech. I think it was at the Lincoln Memorial. They had a big setup for a stage. I watched it two times. I admit it was on the National Mall somewhere. And it was, lightning was bursting in air. Kind of harkens back to our national anthem. Washington Monument got struck with lightning. And Trump, who's 80 years young, spoke past midnight. He had so many terrific lines. I'm going to play a bunch of them for you here. But what was really important, and I'm not going to play a lot of this just because of the nature of the show. I'll touch on it briefly. But one thing he did was very effective is he tried to honor war heroes, specifically from wars that are not recent, Vietnam War, etc. And he highlighted American flags dating back to 1777, one of the oldest known American flags that we have. And all this is show that America has a heritage. We have a people who have laid down roots here and have built this society that we live in and we all benefit from, not overnight, not people who just got here 5 minutes ago, but with people who have had generations of roots, who've been building this place brick by brick for centuries, 2.5 centuries to be specific. So we were on to 251. We are on the move to 251. Let's start playing some cuts of President Trump, but I'll do one little amuse-bouche, which in the restaurant world, that's where they give you a bite of food before all of your other bites of food for some reason. This is the president, I guess he's with Usha Vance here, talking about William Howard Taft. Let's play cut 12.
14: Well, he was a large man, very large, and he loved baseball. He'd go to baseball games, loved the hot dogs at the baseball games. He was our heaviest president, and I have to be careful because I don't want to supersede his record. And a thing like that would be possible if I allowed it to happen. For all of you out there watching, keep yourself in good shape, right? Like you. You're in such good shape.
13: It's just every bit of that is perfect. Is that it would be possible if I let it happen that he would be the heaviest president, and he's keeping an eye on it. And just know that has hypervigilance. He's seeing the field. He knows that Taft was heavier, and that's it. That he's number two, and he's got to be careful. He does not want that record. That's a record he does not want. He'll take other records. That's one he doesn't want. And then he just has the aside that Usha's in great shape. Makes that comment. He always tells people how good they're looking. It's unbelievable. And just know that if you're around him and he doesn't compliment your appearance, you might need to hit the weight room and maybe cut back on some of the refined carbohydrate. Because if you're looking good, he'll tell you. It's just one of those things he does. He's very confident about doing that. But that is just his skill in terms of being able to relate to people, despite being a billionaire and of having conquered so many elements of society, from reality TV to New York real estate to becoming president. It's just one of the things I love the most. And he also conquered the World Cup over the weekend. You guys might have been aware of this. This is the biggest story of the weekend. The single biggest story of the weekend is that one of the American players, apparently our best player, guys, if you want this to be a soccer or football podcast, you have got the wrong show. But I'll try to give you some details. So our best player got a red card, which is for, in this case, was unintentional or was intentionally attacking another player. And the any instant replay that you could see that this was all in the course of you know, normal play, and that this person shouldn't have been thrown out of the game, which they were. There was nothing intentional about it, and the player wasn't even injured. But when you get a red card in the World Cup, then you are suspended the following game, and America is on a pretty deep run for us. I think are we in the round of 16 or 32? What are we at, guys? Tell me my year. I think we're at 16 now. The game's tonight, by the way, if you're listening to this live. So I will be paying attention to it, though I admit I will not be watching the whole thing. But I will be paying somewhat attention to it. But our best player was not going to be in the game against Belgium, which is tonight. And Trump literally called FIFA, lobbied them, and said, we're in the round of 16, so we only got four more wins, and we could conceivably win the World Cup. Just unbelievable. We're pretty deep into this thing. A lot of countries on Earth, and a lot of countries that care a lot about soccer, and we're still in, and they're not. You know, Brazil, it's a huge country. They love soccer over there. They're out. We're in. So Mexico, they lost yesterday, right? So they're out. So they care a lot about soccer. Trust me. Growing up in L.A., which is basically Mexico del Norte, I will tell you that there's a lot of Mexican soccer players. They love the soccer. We've outlasted them. So Trump literally called up FIFA and got them to unsuspend our top player so that he can play in the game. And the entire media, this is a perfect thing that Trump does, is not only does this show that he's capable of getting stuff done other people couldn't. Just imagine Hillary Clinton or Kamala Harris calling up FIFA and saying, hey, guys, seriously, shouldn't have done that. You're going to have to let us have a guy back in the game, even though those aren't the rules. You're going to have to bend the rules for us right now. Imagine that. That is a perfect test. It's for your next job interview. Think about exercises like that to prove if people are powerful. Say, could you call up FIFA and get them to reinstate the player? Think about that. Those are the type of people you want on your team and leading your organization. So Belgium, by the way, being a bunch of babies about it, that they're whining about it. The Belgium Soccer Federation is astonished that FIFA's allowing the U.S. star to play despite the red card. Can't stop whining. No, Belgium, you're missing it. You got to be classy here. You got to say, we want to take on the United States at full complement. We want their full roster, their full squad on the field. So that was a big fail by Belgium. But anyway, the point is that international media is suggesting that Donald Trump is actually cheating on behalf of the United States. And I will tell you flat out, good. It's about time someone cheated on our behalf. Why do we always have to be the suckers and losers? We're hosting it here. Everybody loves it here. We all know it was a BS call. Why not think outside the box? This is the thing that Trump does that no one else does. And it's amazing to watch him do this in real time, because whenever you're in the room with him, he does not play by the rules. He doesn't. He's trying to figure out, well, if the rules aren't good, then what can we do about it? Like, do we have to watch him sit out? Do we have to just do nothing? Or can we call and say, you know what, you guys should reconsider? But then someone at the New York Times or MS Now might say that's cheating. It might mean the World Cup is not as fun for me. Trump says, I don't care. This is unfair. This is an injustice. You can call it cheating, call whatever you want. But it's an injustice, and I'm going to try to right it as best I can. And that's what he did, and then now we got our full team at the World Cup, which is amazing. Joe Biden could never, could absolutely never pull off such a thing. We'll be right back. I'll break down Trump's speech, plus Mamdani. A lot of Mamdani. Right back.
15: I love telling you about The Story of Everything, an incredible movie. Did you know the odds of our universe having the exact physical constants needed for life are 1 in 10 to the power of 10 to the 123rd? It's a number so large, there aren't enough particles in the universe to write it all down. It's not philosophy, it's physics. I've been telling you about the powerful documentary, The Story of Everything. 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
13: See, I want to get to these speeches. I love breaking down major speeches. And we got a major one from Trump. And we got the most unbelievably awful one from Mamdani. I'm going to spend some time on this momentarily. But now we're down a soccer rabbit hole. I completely lied. This is now a FIFA show. This is now FIFA radio. Daniel reminded me that Folarin Balogun, who is the guy who our best player, is a birthright citizen. He's a birthright citizen. He was here because his mom was visiting from London, was heavily pregnant, and not allowed to board a return flight due to safety rules she apparently was unaware of. So then she had to spend a couple months in the U.S., and he gave birth here so he could be on either team. He could be in the U.K. team or the American team, and he was born in America. He likes being an American. So we've been talking all this about birthright citizenship. We finally got a benefit from it. And I'll tell you, because the international media hates America so much, and the American media hates America so much, they're trying to keep him out of the game after it was obviously a horrible call. With all the sports betting and stuff, who knows what that ref was up to, given that red call, red flag. Do you guys have that figured out, guys in the booth? You guys care more about sports ball than I do. Explain it to me. Explain to me why that call was made. It was obviously a bad call. And why people just accept it. Donald Trump doesn't accept it. Yet I looked around the internet and you got places from CBS News, Fox Sports, the New York Times, NBC, Yahoo Sports, all of them being very negative on the World Cup's decision to allow for the guy to not be suspended for doing something that was totally in the normal course of human events. You know that? Declaration of Independence reference. Shout out, Declaration of Independence, America 250. That's fun stuff. Okay. And just remember when Diego Maradona, like the most beloved soccer player ever, maybe like punched a ball into a goal? They call this a hand of God goal. This was 40 years ago. This was at the 1986 World Cup quarterfinal, Argentina versus England. You just got have to, if you've not seen this video and you're a sports fan, then you got to go look this up. He literally just punches the ball into the goal and just no one cared. So it's just, Friendly reminder, America is not treated the same as all other countries. All right, let's go and take a look at some of the speech from President Trump. As I noted, started after 11 p.m. due to weather. He came out anyway, celebrating veterans, celebrating our flag, all sorts of history. But the main thing is the content of the speech was on point, and I want to play some highlights for you. And then later on the show, I'll play you, by contrast, what the mayor of New York from Uganda just got here, what he did for July 4th. So we'll play these back to back. But let's start with Trump. Let's play cut 13, please.
20: This country is the home of freedom. This is the land of liberty. And this is a flag that's the banner of the most extraordinary, most exceptional, most incredible nation ever to exist on the face of the earth. And we're doing better now than we've ever done before. No people have done more good, shown more courage, made more progress, righted more injustice, or achieved more greatness than you, the American people. For 250 years, the United States of America has been the hope, the promise, the light, and the glory among all of the nations of the world. All over the world, they try and be like us. Nobody can be like us. And with God's help, we will always be this or even better.
13: He's the ultimate cheerleader for this country. I've been saying this for a long time, since really his first campaign. I thought that that was one thing that is his, among his strong suits. It's one of them. All that's completely true. And just note how that should not be a political statement, and yet it is. Is half of the country does not feel that way any longer, despite it being objectively true. That this has been the nation that has made the most progress for humanity on Earth. We've only been around for 250 years. We have a lot more good that we can do if we all don't blow it, which we are on the verge of doing, seems like constantly. But overall, we've invented so many of the most important inventions that we all rely upon. We've created such unbelievable wealth and comfort and progress in just about every field imaginable, from science to medicine to culture. And feels like some days Donald Trump's the only guy who can articulate it. Just know that no one else would speak this way about our country aside from him. He is the one who has the most clarity about it. It is pretty awesome to watch. Let's watch some more. Cut 14.
20: From the beginning, we were a nation that lived by the motto, victory or death, and live free or die. One out of every 100 Americans gave their lives in the fight for independence to remind us of who these heroes were and what they gave us. We are honored to have here tonight, in the heart of our nation's capital, one of the very first American flags ever to exist, dating back to 1777. It bears the 13 stars and 13 stripes of the 13 states that declared independence on the 4th of July.
13: Very good. And he did this throughout the night. He had these flags on display. They're sensational. And I think they really do invoke something very meaningful. It's emotional to see it, those of you watching it in real time. We're going to take a break. We come back. Trump on communists, Trump on the Second Amendment, Trump on the Save America Act. All that to come. We'll be right back.
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22: 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Supporters call it compassion, but compassion should never mean intentionally killing an innocent child. 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Children aren't burdens to manage. They're human beings with dignity that doesn't disappear in the face of suffering.
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2: With SRN News, I'm Bob Agnew in Washington. The NATO summit gets underway tomorrow in Turkey. There's a lot going on behind the scenes already. NATO's new chief is trying to keep President Trump committed to the alliance. The president has encouraged European partners to spend more on their own defense, and they've done it. But he was also critical more recently when many refused to have anything to do with helping the U.S. in its war against Iran. A police officer has been shot and killed in Ohio after responding to a 911 call about gunshots at a home. The shooting took place last night in Richmond, about 40 miles south of Cleveland. President Trump today did the honors by ringing the opening bell on Wall Street, personally ushering in the arrival of the new Trump accounts that kicked in over the 4th of July holiday. That's $1,000 from the government for every child born during the president's second term. They'll be able to access that money when they turn 18. On Wall Street right now, the Nasdaq's up 330 points.
1: 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Weather.
5: This afternoon, expect cloudy skies, very humid conditions, and slightly cooler temperatures with a few showers and a strong thunderstorm. There is a risk of significant flash flooding, so be cautious of rapidly rising water levels. The high will reach 82 degrees. Tonight will be overcast and humid with lingering showers. Watch out for any remaining flooding. The low will be around 71 degrees. I'm meteorologist Jason Caterina on Philadelphia's AM 990 The Answer and 990theanswer.com.
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3: 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Routine daily votes are failing in Congress as House Republicans who are retiring, defeated, or angry are not showing up or are doing so with a renewed sense of independence. Also, the key factor undermining artificial intelligence at work and what's behind a recent spike in so-called blindside divorces. 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
4: 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Hugh Hewitt has a solution for the birthright citizenship ruling.
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13: I was thinking about my laundry list of best parts about America, and I was going to say that we're the safest country, but then I was thinking about we're the safest only in certain areas. Definitely been seeing some of these teen takeovers that are getting organized online. There was one in South Carolina where there's this unbelievable footage of these teens beating up a female police officer who is a very tiny woman. And then my old friend Ann Coulter was right out there saying that you should not put a small blonde woman in uniform. And you know what? It's just, it's hard to watch this footage and not agree at least a little bit with that. It's, why do we do this? Why do we do so much diversity when it comes to jobs that are clearly supposed to be for big, strong people? I just don't know. I don't really see what's in it for us to do that sort of thing. And yet we do. We keep doing it. And it's not making us any safer. There's some pretty odd stuff over the weekend. There was a huge riot that took place in Newport Beach, California, which is generally one of the better, safer places in California. So that took place. A lot of people go into the beach to behave badly. So there is some sort of latent tension underneath, I think, a lot of what's going on in our society right now. But overall, I still think we're in a good spot. And it can get even better if we are focused. The other one I'm keeping an eye on, and maybe you guys can help me track this, but there is this thing called the Patriot Front, which is a allegedly some sort of white nationalist group that was walking on the mall. And this just feels like such an op, and I don't know what's behind it exactly, but they all have masks on, which is, you know, most conservatives don't tend to wear masks. I know they're trying to cover their identity, but they all took public transit, which was an odd move. So there's something up there, but I did not get to the bottom of exactly what's going on. But in a post, in a world after we learned that the institutional left was funding the Unite the Right rally and all this stuff that was supposed to make conservatives look racist, then once we learned that the SPLC was funding all that stuff, then how can you ever believe one of these demonstrations of alleged white nationalists ever again, especially because none of them do anything that gets them arrested? They just walk around and they act, I don't know, like a bunch of guys with nothing to do. Just killing time on a Saturday. So anyway, we are keeping an eye on all these sort of developments throughout pockets of the country. But yeah, illegal fireworks in California, such a strange place where fireworks are largely illegal out here, but yet you can buy them all over the place. And I don't understand why this happens. I was driving through the Mojave Desert area and heading out towards Vegas, and it just nonstop fireworks shops. And it's like, can you even light any of these? I guess you can collect them. And they all says TNT, like old timey cartoons. And then it just causes fights to break out, people behaving badly. 402 arrests in Newport Beach on July 4th. Not a good thing overall, which is a significant increase in prior years. Of course it is. All right, let's get back to Trump's speech, which is really important. Covers a lot of essential ground. I won't get to all of it on the show, but let's play cut. Let's do 15.
7: These were the stars and stripes that flew triumphant when the British waved the white flag of surrender at Yorktown. That was a big surrender. Nobody thought that was possible. They were the greatest power of the world, and they surrendered, and that was the beginning. Ever since, the entire world has been on notice that Americans will never let anyone take our freedom away. Won't happen. And all these talks from the communists, they haven't got a chance. Not even a chance. We don't-
20: don't want communists in our country.
13: It's good stuff. We don't want communists in our country. We defeated communism pretty recently. It was kind of our last major victory with the Cold War, and we're not planning on going back. And yet, you're seeing the rise of communism in a lot of America's major cities. Hold that thought. We will come right back to this. Cut 16, please, guys.
20: Unlike so many others in the world, in this country, we have freedom of speech, freedom of religion, equal justice under the law, although I wasn't treated that well, but we won't get into that. And the right to keep and bear arms. And for the almost 6 years that I was president, I guarded very, very powerfully your Second Amendment, and they didn't do a thing to it, and it was not easy. But we guard your Second Amendment.
13: It's interesting when you think about what makes America unique and what of our values are uniquely American. And of course, I'm in Dennis Prager's chair right now. We talk about the American Trinity, In God We Trust, E Pluribus Unum, Liberty. I always add the First Amendment and the Second Amendment to that because I do think that that makes us uniquely different, because that really shows that we are committed to this idea of Republican governance. We are committed to the idea that the government comes from the consent of the people. The people don't work for the government. It's the other way around. The government works for us. And the proof is that we're allowed to arm ourselves. So in case you are ever stepping out of line in the government, we're going to have the ability to do something about it. That's essential. And I don't even think you get that perspective in the vast majority of center-left media, even if you disagree with it. Just to understand that that really was the thinking, is that it's not just about being able to deer hunt or even being able to protect your family, which is a wonderful thing the Second Amendment provides. But a lot of it is that if the government turns tyrannical, we are allowed to do something about it. And yet the people who are always screeching about tyranny are also the ones who, if they could today, would wipe out that Second Amendment so fast it'd make your head spin. Trump sees this clearly, and it's noteworthy because Trump, of course, was a lifelong Democrat until the last 10 years, and he still gets it. And we're very lucky that he does. We're very lucky that he does. Let's play some more. Let's play cut 17.
20: Across the generations, Americans have fought, bled, and died, not just to secure those rights, but to expand them to citizens of every race, religion, color, and creed. Because we are one people, we are one family. You showed that tonight with one flag. And as our Declaration of Independence tells us, we are all made in the image of one Almighty God. And a communist will never say that. That's for sure.
13: It's really nice. He keeps coming back to that we are exceptional because of God, God blessing us to be here. And then also the communists don't get it. The communists are really our secular people overall. It is part of what we distinguish ourselves by, the fact that we walk in the concept of a Judeo-Christian God has made this country possible. And the communists don't have that viewpoint at all. And so the question is, do we feel like that's progress, or is that maybe a departure for something that gave America an edge as we start flirting with the idea that maybe a communist who has no allegiance to Judeo-Christian God perhaps is offering an alternative to what we have had, which is capitalism, democracy, republicanism in the spirit of the Holy Bible. Interesting concept for the next 250 years for us, really for the next 5 years, for the next 250 as well. All right, one more from Trump for now. Let's play cut 18. This is for Tim talking about the Save America Act. Play this one.
20: America is back, and we want to keep America great, and we will do so by approving the Save America Act, which means all voters must show voter ID. All voters must provide a little thing called proof of citizenship. And there will be no mail-in ballots except for illness, disability, military deployment, or travel. And you won't have cheating on the elections anymore. It's very simple.
13: I love all this. He's got to get it done, and any Republican that gets in his way is part of the problem and should be primaried, and we should remove them as soon as we can. when realistic. I know that you can't always do it in a blue or purple state, but anyone who's standing in the way of bringing ID to the polls is just flirting with total disaster. And that includes the Supreme Court. More on that on the other side of the break. But I want to get some cuts in here of Mamdani. Trump goes back a third time and calls out the communists. You know what he's thinking about Mamdani. He thinks the left is vulnerable now because the leader of their party is now a open socialist. The Democrat Socialists of America, which was his incubator, is openly communist. He's a Muslim, which is, I think, noteworthy in this regard as well. And now we've got a scenario where he continues to elevate people who are only recently American and does not have any deference towards America's past at all. And he spoke at great length. It wasn't great length. It was about a 13-minute speech on July 3rd. And this, you've seen cuts of the speech. I want to break down some of it as much as I can in the time I've got. But let's play cut one.
8: Hundreds of thousands of Irish immigrants arrived with stomachs aching from a famine manufactured by imperial cruelty. Chinese sailors settled in what is today Chinatown. Millions more traveled under the Statue of Liberty and through Ellis Island. Jewish people escaping pogroms. Italians fleeing poverty. Syrians seeking economic opportunity. Each of these new arrivals peered through portholes onto a city that was changing as fast as the nation. They saw merchants peddling their wares on the docks, streets being laid out on a grid, buildings rising into the clouds. They could not yet see the nativism they would face, the jobs they would be refused, the landlords who would not rent to them, and the abject labor and living conditions they would withstand. But no matter how much smog hung over the harbor, they still saw an opportunity to begin anew. Over the years that followed, despite laws enacted by the federal government to bar their entry, despite sweatshop fires that killed hundreds of women, despite riots aimed at their very existence, immigrants made homes here in New York City, and they helped to make New York City.
13: It's all about immigrants. He's surrounded by all immigrants. If you guys see the optics, if they're able to pan out, we can do it after the break. But all of this is about how horrible America is. He says it with a smile, but America, we had smog, by the way. We were big polluters. He made sure to note that. We had sweatshops. When was the last time we had sweatshops in America? We've been a pretty humane people when it comes to work, aside from when we import illegal aliens who often work in these meatpacking facilities and the conditions are horrible. And luckily, there's been a major effort to crack down on that stuff. But we love importing from the third world indentured servants who come in and work under the table and have a squalor now. And Mamdani's for all that stuff. But he talked about the nativism all the immigrants faced. Yet they kept wanting to come here, and they still want to come here. So maybe we're not that nativist. Maybe we're pretty welcoming in general. But he says it with a smile and a toilet bowl white grin, and so he can say all this horrible stuff. Okay, let's play some more. Let's play cut two.
8: American exceptionalism, the conventional wisdom tells us, makes our freedom a little more free. Is how we dug the Erie Canal and irrigated the West, is why children in faraway lands grow up dreaming of one day moving here. And yet the irony is that the story of America has so often been written by those who were told by others with power and influence and wealth that they were anything but exceptional. For generation after generation, we have been told that when the world has sent its people to our shores, it has not sent its best. It sent Puritans and Sikhs and Quakers and Muslims and Jewish people who were banished for praying the wrong way, worshipping the wrong gods, angering the wrong people. It sent peasants and serfs from slums and shtetls who were treated as less because they hardly owned clothes, let alone land.
13: Okay, pause. We just have a country of just racist bigots who are only supporting the rich. That's his viewpoint of America. This guy does not like this country. And we never once said that you're not exceptional because you're poor. We'll be right back.
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17: March 4th, 1865. The Civil War was nearing its end. The nation was exhausted, divided, and grieving. On that day, President Abraham Lincoln delivered his second inaugural address, just 700 words spoken in about 7 minutes. 41 days later, Lincoln would be assassinated. Yet the words he spoke that day still echo through history. In that brief address, Lincoln referenced God 14 times, spoke of prayer, and quoted scripture repeatedly. He reminded Americans that both sides of the conflict shared a common faith, saying both read the same Bible and pray to the same God, and each invokes his aid against the other. Lincoln understood that political division alone could not explain the nation's crisis. More than 160 years later, America still wrestles with division, truth, and our dependence on God. The question is whether we'll remember the wisdom Lincoln left behind.
18: I'm Jerry Willis, and this is the Fox Business Report.
27: The service sector of the economy continued to expand last month. The sector includes everything from hair salons to software companies. The reading for June came in at 54, slightly below May, but still suggests improvement. Those responding say prices decreased last month and the employment outlook improved. Boeing's new 737 MAX assembly line is expected to start operating at its factory in Everett, Washington today. It's the fourth line and a sign of Boeing's long-term plans to significantly increase output of the jet. Ford and Micron Technology have signed a long-term agreement to supply memory and storage chips for Ford cars and trucks. Micron has signed a similar agreement with GM. It's been expanding manufacturing in the U.S. for auto customers. That's your Fox Business Report. I'm Jenny Coselda, invested in you.
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13: For our shout out, Greg Evans, Sean McConnell, Roger Wicker Jr., Rick Locke here at Charlie, Matt Zibel, Ricky Lopez, Misty Callahan, John Cassio, and Daniel West. Definitely not enough time today. I'm going to have to do some of this. I'm going to have to do some extra podcasting. I'll go through the Mamdani speech. I've got like five more minutes of cuts from this thing. It needs to be Fisk, because this is a preview of what our future is going to be like if we succumb to the allure of socialism, communism. And I don't think we're going to. That's not my official prediction, but it's something we got to fight back. Before we get back into it, I want to play. We got a fresh cut here. This is breaking news here. Trump joking about putting Ted Cruz on the Supreme Court. I hope it's not a joke, though. I want to play this cut, guys. Play the fresh one for me.
31: He's done a wonderful job as a senator, highly respected.
0: In fact, somebody said, would you ever appoint him to the United States Supreme Court? Because he's a brilliant lawyer, Ted. They said, well, he's the only one I can think of that's going to get 100 votes. All Republicans will vote for him. All Democrats will vote for him because they want to get him the hell out of the Senate. No, if I was having a hard time with getting the votes, I would appoint Ted Cruz. I get 100%, a guarantee.
13: So you guys might recall I wrote a book called Breaking the Law. It came out last year, New York Times bestseller, was endorsed by President Trump. His name is right there on the front saying that it's a must-read book. Let me read you a passage from Breaking the Law. In order to find these individuals, I'm talking about people who should be in the Supreme Court, we need to look beyond judges who have consistently let us down. I'm thinking about you, Amy Coney Barrett. We need to include U.S. senators and perhaps congressmen, governors, or generals who've also had a legal career. If Donald Trump gets to nominate more Supreme Court justices, it should come from this group. His next two picks ought to be Senators Mike Lee from Utah and Ted Cruz from Texas. Both men have brilliant legal minds and hail from states where Republican governors would choose their replacements. Lee clerked for Justice Samuel Alito and Cruz for Chief Justice William Rehnquist, so they have the requisite experience. They're both in their 50s, which means they're old enough to have a long-term track record of consistency.

0: All right. Yep. July 20th, looking to do it Monday, Wednesday, Friday, same time, 6 Eastern, 3 p.m. Mm-hmm. Pacific. And I'm working on the guest list now. I'm DMing a lot. I'm aiming for the stars, Scott, just like you do.
1: I love it.
0: I'm DMing a lot of people. You know, it might end up being, you know, my best buddy. But who knows? They'll come. You know, if you build it, Scott, remember, they will come. Quoting the great
1: They
0: Kevin
1: will come.
0: Foster. Yeah.
1: And I can't imagine, I cannot even envision a world where Linda Cohn sends somebody a DM and says, hey, come on the Linda Cohn show. And they say, no, I think you're going to be a fabulous success on this YouTube business, this fledgling YouTube platform. I think you're going to be amazing. I think people can trust what you say. And I think that this is going to be the most sports. You're going to 3 days a week. Sign me up. Linda Cohn. She is retiring from SportsCenter. July 20th. The Linda Cohn show starts on YouTube. We're done for the day. Come back tomorrow. Scott Jennings on Salem. Common sense for the American people. See you there.
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11: News this hour at Town Hall. I'm Bob Agnew in Washington. President Trump rings the opening bell on Wall Street.
12: President Donald Trump has rung the opening bells for the New York Stock Exchange and the NASDAQ from the Oval Office. Trump said Monday after formally launching the start of trading that he thinks the market's going to go through the roof.
13: And I really believe we're going to have the biggest boom of all right now. You haven't seen anything yet.
12: Monday's event was aimed at promoting the launch of Trump accounts, which gives kids access to investing.
13: Children that are born without money, without any money, great parents, they can have everything, can be great, but they have no money.

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1: With SRN News, I'm Bob Agnew. In Washington, Venezuelans are digging through earthquake rubble with their bare hands to recover loved ones as international rescue teams depart, and anger rises over their government's response, which has been lackluster. On Monday, nearly 2 weeks after the twin earthquakes devastated northern Venezuela, families in the hardest-hit state of La Guaira said that they remain without heavy machinery or official assistance to search for their relatives' remains. Russia has launched a massive missile and drone attack on Ukraine, killing at least 22 people. The assault highlights gaps in Ukraine's air defenses, especially the need for more in the way of those U.S.-made Patriot interceptor missiles. 15 people were killed in Kiev, Russia's main target. 6 others killed in the wider region surrounding the capital. At the close on Wall Street, the Dow was up 155 points. More on these stories at srnnews.com.
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3: Tonight, expect overcast skies and high humidity with a few showers possible. Keep an eye out for any remaining flooding from earlier precipitation. The low will be around 71. Moving into tomorrow, anticipate mostly cloudy conditions with continued humidity and a chance of showers reaching a high of 79. Tomorrow night will bring mostly cloudy skies once again with a low dipping to 67. I'm meteorologist Jason Caterina on Philadelphia's AM 990, The Answer, and 990theanswer.com.
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5: March 4th, 1865. The Civil War was nearing its end. The nation was exhausted, divided, and grieving. On that day, President Abraham Lincoln delivered his second inaugural address, just 700 words spoken in about 7 minutes. 41 days later, Lincoln would be assassinated. Yet the words he spoke that day still echo through history. In that brief address, Lincoln referenced God 14 times, spoke of prayer, and quoted scripture repeatedly. He reminded Americans that both sides of the conflict shared a common faith, saying both read the same Bible and pray to the same God, and each invokes his aid against the other. Lincoln understood that political division alone could not explain the nation's crisis. More than 160 years later, America still wrestles with division, truth, and our dependence on God. The question is whether we'll remember the wisdom Lincoln left behind.
6: U.S. Supreme Court abandons New York healthcare workers. This is Matt Staver with Freedom's Call. The High Court declined to review Liberty Counsel's case on behalf of New York healthcare workers who were fired for refusing to take the COVID shot. Justice Gorsuch, joined by Justices Alito and Thomas, dissented and argued that the court should have taken up the case. Now there is still a conflict among the Federal Circuit Courts of Appeal regarding whether a state law can supersede Title VII religious protections, and more important, it means these healthcare workers are left without their jobs or justice. Justice Gorsuch wrote, quote, "I hope that one day soon this court will choose to settle the question so that other Americans seeking to vindicate their civil rights do not suffer the same fate as those now before us," close quote. Thank you, Justice Gorsuch. We continue to pray. Employers cannot force employees to choose between their faith and their livelihood. Stay informed at Liberty Counsel's website, lc.org.
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7: Welcome back, America. I'm going to play for you Graham Platter in just a moment, but first I do want to remind you about the story of everything. You have probably been caught up in the World Cup. You might be planning on the World Cup tonight, 8 p.m. U.S. men's team takes on Belgium. Belgium's going to they're going to sulk a little bit because they appealed. I can't even believe they did this. They said Balogun shouldn't be able to play because he got a red card, and FIFA rule over here says he has to sit out, even though everyone in the world knows it was a bad call and the machine was improperly used. Belgium's, it's just no dignity in it. Belgium National Soccer Association still wanted Balogun out. There's just no dignity in it. Why would you want to play a team I mean, if he had got a legit red card, even then you might say, let him play. We can beat him. We want to beat the world's best. Depends on the red card, of course. I mean, if he tried to myrtleize someone, you wouldn't want to play him. You'd want to beat him. But everybody in the world knows it was a lousy call. Everybody. And the judicial process of FIFA is independent of the president calling up the FIFA president. They're all Europeans just don't like us. Belgium, I don't know, we've liberated it twice and they're still mad at us. What do we have to do for a country, really? And now they want our player sidelined because they want to win. And I just don't understand. There's no dignity in it, Belgium. Get over it. I'll play a Graham Platner. There's no dignity in this either. But first, let me tell you the story of everything. There's a lot of dignity in that. Because the story of everything.film/you. The story of everything.film/you is the fabulous new movie. Did great at the box office, has done great at Amazon Prime. If you want to learn everything about the movie, how it was made, who it was made by, the Discovery Institute, how to see it, where to watch it, it's at Amazon Prime. You go to the storyofeverything.film/Hugh, and you'll get all the background. Directed by my buddy Brian Bird, produced by Stephen Myers, who I've known for a long time from the Discovery Institute. They're amazing people up in Seattle. Not apologetics, it's science, it's the history of science, it's when science came to grip with how Darwin sent them on the wrong path, not about evolution, but about intelligent design. It's not random, not a random universe, the design universe. And the film explains how scientists came to that conclusion about the Big Bang Theory, but you got to watch it to see it and be impressed by it. The story of everything.film/you. Now to the story of nothing, Graham Platner. On saying nothing about everything that's come out about him, including today's new allegation of rape and sexual assault, let's play Graham Platner.
8: I wanted to directly address the troubling, serious, and false allegations against me. Any accusation of non-consensual behavior is categorically false. Over the last 10 months, I have been deeply humbled by the faith Mainers have put in me. You have welcomed me into your homes, into your places of work, into your restaurants, into your houses of worship. You have shown that a different kind of politics, one that puts the interests of people over corporations, is not just possible, but is inevitable. This movement we have built, the largest volunteer base in the history of Maine politics, the hundreds of thousands of grassroots donors, and the supporters across the ideological spectrum, we were united in a love of Maine, a belief that our politics must change, and a focus on defeating Susan Collins. So, regardless of the inaccuracy of the reporting, but mindful of the political reality it will inflict, we are taking the time to reflect on the best path forward for the state that I love, the people that I love, the movement I belong to, and the goal of defeating Susan Collins. Those were the goals when we launched this campaign, and they remain my goals today. On June 9th, 154,058 Mainers, the most in primary history, voted to reject a broken politics beholden to Washington and the donor class. They voted for hope, for change, to take back our economy, to take back our power, and to take back our Senate seat. Throughout it all, you never turned your back.
7: 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Get what I've got, which is a minor ache and pain-free life, even though I do 10Ks that go up hills on July 4th. Stay tuned. I'll be right back with Selena Zito on the Hugh Hewitt Show.

0: destruction there is immense. The death toll, official death toll, is 3,000. More than 50,000 people are missing. That number, oh gosh, I hope it drops. But we do know lots of sanitation systems, lots of food delivery systems. 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Food for the Poor steps up. 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And when you give that, when you hit it, it works. Thank you in advance. Also, I want to remind you about The Story of Everything. That movie's so fabulous. Lots of people watched it over the long weekend. If you didn't do that because you've been watching World Cup and your team finally lost or the United States advances today and you get a week off tonight, go get The Story of Everything. Find out about it at thestoryofeverything.film/Hugh. thestoryofeverything.film/Hugh. It comes from our friends at the Discovery Institute. And I do mean our friends. I've known Stephen Meyer forever. It's the story of why intelligent design is the only intelligent choice to make. Intelligent design is actually everything you need to know about the universe and that it has a creator, it has a story. That story only makes sense if there's an intelligent designer. It doesn't tell you to be a Christian or a Muslim or a Buddhist. It just says you got to come to a conclusion the universe is designed at the macro level and at the microscopic level. thestoryofeverything.film/Hugh. thestoryofeverything.film/Hugh. All right, the Supreme Court Year in Review program coming up with the Next Gen Smart Guy, Josh Blackman and James Phillips. Stay tuned to the Hugh Hewitt Show.
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2: Hello, I'm Jerry Stewart, and this is One Moment in America. There's a lot of talk today about love of country, and some who live in our America say they don't love it. Listen to this story. I'm proud to say it, that I love America. Listen to what patriot Daniel Webster said about his love of America. He said, "Let our object be our country, our whole country, and nothing but our country. And by the blessings of God, may our country become a vast and splendid monument, not of oppression and terror, but of wisdom, of peace, and of liberty, upon which the world may gaze with admiration forever." Do you love America? Then pray that America will find its way back to the godly principles that started it all. Think about it. I'm Jerry Stewart. And that was One Moment in America.
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4: News this hour from Town Hall. I'm Keith Peters in Washington. That dangerous heat dome is giving way to powerful storms and flooding concerns. Correspondent Ken Lorman reports.
5: After days of dangerous, record-breaking heat across the East Coast, Southeast, and Southwest, officials are reporting a rising death toll and say many victims were found in homes without air conditioning. The storms left nearly 1 million customers across several states without power and raised the threat of flash flooding as scorching temperatures give way to the threat of powerful storms, widespread outages, and flooding concerns. Ken Lorman reporting.
4: While ringing the opening bell for the New York Stock Exchange, President Trump was extolling his new Trump accounts, where his administration deposited one-time seed contributions, $1,000 each, into the Trump accounts of over 500,000 American children.
6: Children that are born without money, without any money. Great parents, they can have everything, can be great, but they have no money. They can become very wealthy children at 18, and they can flip it over, or their people can

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4: In the round of 16 at the World Cup, Spain has a 1-0 lead over Portugal in the final moments of second half stoppage time. Spain scored its goal in the first minute of second half stoppage time on Fox.
5: Lovely ball through!
4: The winner faces either Team USA or Belgium in the quarterfinals. FIFA today dismissed Belgium's appeal over the lifting of U.S. star Folarin Balogun's suspension for the match tonight of the round of 16 in Seattle. FIFA said the appeal was inadmissible because Belgium, quote, is not a party to the proceedings, unquote. Again, right now, Spain leads Portugal 1-0, final moments of second half stoppage time.
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6: Welcome back, America. I'm Hugh Hewitt. I'm on a close to today's program. I really like Josh Blackman, and I really like James Phillips, and I think, Irwin and John used to do that for years, and we now need new guys to step up, and those guys are too very... You notice how much in command they are? And what I really like about it as a broadcast professional is that they can... square the discussion in the time allotted. So before the program, you say, okay, we're going to do 11, 9, 6, and 8. And so you got to hit those marks, and they do. Thanks to both James Phillips. He'll be teaching. If you're going to St. Thomas Law School next year, definitely take his class. If you're down in South Texas, Josh Blackman. And if you're a law, common law professor, Barnett and Blackman is really the best casebook out there. Sorry to everybody else. I'm not sorry to remind you I'm in the Relief Factor studio. I've told you about it in hour number one. I feel a little bit sore because I did the 4th of July 10K and there was a hill. I got smoked by my son and by two of my grandkids, age 14 and 12, and they both smoked.

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2: We got breaking news. President Trump addresses the FIFA controversy from the Oval Office.
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2: Welcome to Seculo. I'm back, Will.
4: Yeah, people asked where you were, Logan.
2: Better than ever.
4: Where'd Logan go?
2: Where did I go? I've been world traveling to Orlando, Florida, where you get to go around the world, Will, at Epcot Center.
4: I've heard of this.
2: you get to see the world. Now, listen, speaking of the world, we are discussing the World Cup. We are discussing the fact that President Trump has now got himself in a bit of more controversy with appealing directly to FIFA. Now, we do know President Trump is the FIFA Peace Award winner. Remember that?
4: That's right. He did get the FIFA World Peace Prize.
2: That's right. You got the
4: World
2: Peace Prize.
4: Which everyone knows is a thing.
2: Very established thing. President Trump did that. And look, we all were watching that USA game. All of us said that should not be a red card for those of us that watch soccer regularly. And for those of us that don't watch soccer regularly, we all at least said that should not be a red card with no justification or basis on any other game we've ever watched before. But we all felt that way. We all feel that FIFA has a bit of a stigma to them as well, including, you know, just being known as being kind of a corrupt organization. Now, I don't necessarily agree with that or say that, or I don't know enough about the facts, but you hear those kind of conversations happening.
4: Well, and there's documented facts surrounding that.
2: Yeah.
4: Even the bidding process, how even the Qatar World Cup was notoriously, I think people went to prison because of corruption involved with that bidding process. So
2: I don't know enough the details.
4: It's not an outlandish statement to say it's a corrupt organization.
2: They have some corruption. Now, look, I'm a fan. I've been watching a lot. We watched, you know, all the games yesterday. And President Trump did make a call, and he just addressed this from the Oval Office. This is how far up this controversy is getting. He addressed from the Oval Office this decision that was made to overturn the red card and let one of our top players play in today's match. Now, again, that's happening this evening. It's going to be a big deal whether the U.S. can proceed into the next round. I think it'll be the furthest they've made it into the World Cup, or pretty close.
4: For a very long time. Yes. Yeah.
2: So again, this happened. There was pushback. A lot of people were excited. And then they found out President Trump got involved. And of course, you have the political world going, oh no, what do I do here? Because I want our team to win. I want our team to succeed. And I agree with this. But President Trump gets directly involved. And he did talk about this from the Oval Office.
4: That's right. This was just moments ago before we went live here on the broadcast. Here's President Trump addressing this in the Oval Office. Bite one.
5: So I saw the play. And I'm a person that loves sports and was a good athlete. And I understand sports really well, really well. And that wasn't a foul. That wasn't even an infraction. That was two guys running full speed that happened to crash into each other. Yes, I asked for a review by FIFA. I spoke to a man who's highly respected. And by the way, whose level of respect has gone up tenfold.
4: So right there, he's talking about, he made a call, said, hey, I didn't tell him to overturn. I said, hey, can you look at it? Could you do a review for your good buddy here in the United States? The irony that we're starting to see now is, one, the left that has, there was even headlines, that said, you know, the Democrats are conflicted about U.S. success. It says Democrats grapple uncomfortably with World Cup success. That is from Politico. So they didn't want the U.S. to be doing well in the first place because it's politically unsavory for them.
2: Well, it's even the whole cultural success that is happening on the World Cup. It's not even just to do with the team. The team itself, I think, is doing well. We'll see how things go. I think it's still going to be a very uphill battle. But that's kind of beside the point. The good PR that has come out of the World Cup about America has been well beyond what people expected. Because, like we've told you, you go to Europe, you go to the UK, you turn on the news, guess what they're talking about? Donald Trump, just like here. Sure, they may be talking about their own world leaders as well, but Donald Trump gets a, you know, front page above the fold. And they've been told how bad America is right now. Well, we just saw historic 4th of July. We just saw the 250th. Hopefully you all had a great 250, celebrated well, stayed safe. Hopefully you all still got all your fingers. But either way, even if you don't, hopefully you had a good weekend celebrating our country, our independence. And we are now seeing this celebratory nature. We got a really special offer. We're going to give you it coming up in the next segment. I'm excited about it. You've been asking for something like this. We'll be right back.
1: 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Wall Street Business Report.
6: With the Wall Street Business Report, I'm Bob Agnew. President Trump rang the opening bells for the New York Stock Exchange and NASDAQ from the Oval Office, a symbolic act that was aimed at promoting the launch of those Trump accounts to give kids access to investing. At the close on Wall Street, the Dow was up 155 points, the S&P 500 gained 54, and the NASDAQ gained 288 points. Here's something that could bode well for prices at the gas pump.
7: A handful of countries and the OPEC Plus oil-producing cartel are planning to step up their output next month. The Organization of Petroleum Exporting Countries and its allies say seven countries will expand oil production by a combined total of 188,000 barrels per day in August. It was the fifth consecutive month that the group known as OPEC Plus agreed to raise its oil production. Rich Thomason reporting.
6: And for the Wall Street Business Report, I'm Bob Agnew.
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2: Welcome back to Secular. Look, I am also excited to share with you some pretty cool things that the ACLJ has been doing for years. You have asked us to do special items, merchandise, if you will, swag, and I've always kind of pushed back against it. I don't know if there was really a demand for it, but you know what? The team this time said, we really want you to do something special for the month of July. Logan, it's America's 250th. We are celebrating right now. It's a very hot summer. People need ways to enjoy the outside, to get out. And this Independence Day was so special. Hopefully, again, you had a great one over the weekend. Whether we had friends and family over, just were, you know, hanging out, shooting off fireworks, enjoying each other's company, spending time. And I know that some people went out to the big giant celebration. Some of you had backyard celebrations. Some of you had indoor celebrations because it was pouring rain or 150 degrees. But look, it's quite an extraordinary accomplishment that the ACLJ is ready to celebrate. So, in honor of that, we are launching ACLJ Independence Week. It is a very special week where we're focusing on, of course, our rights and that we want to preserve life, liberty, pursuit of happiness. Let's go for another 250 years, Will. What do you think? I think we can do it.
4: I'm here for it.
2: But with that, of course, all your donations are doubled right now. But if you have your gift doubled and you specifically go to aclj.org/USA, today we have a very exclusive offer for anyone who makes a gift of $250 or more, which we know that is a stretch for people, but it's $250 or more. You not only will get your gift doubled, but you're going to receive an America 250 ACLJ exclusive limited edition challenge coin and a very cool ACLJ cooler bag. And we have videos you'll see about this. Again, these are very limited. We're only going to do it for the first 250 people that donate right now. So I want you to be part. Is that the number right? Or just 100?
4: I think it's 100.
2: First 100 people to donate 250. And look, if this kind of thing works and you guys like it, again, you have to do it from that specific link, aclj.org/USA. If you guys like it, maybe it'll inspire us to do more because I know you've always asked for something like this. But we are still continuing on our discussion about not only American patriotism, which has shown really, there's been a big spotlight on it because of the World Cup. But now there's a spotlight on the game today, the match today, as President Trump has directly gotten himself involved in this, saying, you know, I know sports, I saw that foul, and that foul should not have been a red card. Of course, a red card, if you don't know, not only removes that player from the game, brings it down to 10 players, it also typically keeps the player from playing. They're suspended for the next game. Obviously, we are in a very highly contested World Cup here in American soil. You have been having it in Canada, the USA, Mexico. Mexico eliminated last night, and the USA still in it right now. So we're going to talk about that. Whether President Trump should have gotten involved, will he get involved even more? Are you cool with that? The fact that there is this sort of connection with sports. I mean, we know President Trump. We had UFC Freedom 250 there just a few weeks ago. We know how involved he has been with the UFC and for that kind of patriotic celebration, but this is different. It's on the world stage. It's going to bring a lot more attention. I want to hear from you. Phone lines are open at 1-800-684-3110, 1-800-684-3110. We also are going to be joined a little bit later by Jeff Balaban from ACLJ Jerusalem, who's going to be joining us, giving us an update as they did a big celebration of America in Jerusalem.
4: Well, and one other thing I want to bring up is that when you see this conversation, it's not just about that President Trump, you know, decided to make a call to the FIFA and say, hey, can you look into this? There wasn't actually an appeals process because of the rules of the World Cup. So
2: that's what makes it a little.
4: Exactly. It wasn't like USA men's soccer could go themselves and file an appeal of this red card. But it's a broader conversation, right? Because you're starting to see the chatter around it of all the people that have been trying to put negative vibes on America, whether it be from the World Cup or for the 250th celebration. You saw Chuck Todd saying, you know, it's just such a shame that we have to be celebrating the 250th with Trump as our president. You see all of the stuff I talked about last week with the fireworks display, with the Washington Post exclusive about pollution from the air quality, how bad it was going to be. By the way, update on that. CNN. They couldn't let Washington Post get all the credit. They put out on July 5th, so yesterday, residents of Washington, D.C. briefly experienced the worst air quality of any major city in the world, according to a company that ranks pollution globally, as the Capitol reckoned with the aftermath of a massive 40-minute 4th of July fireworks show. This goes all back to that. Whether it's
2: it was 40 minutes,
4: yeah,
2: that is a lot of fireworks.
4: Oh, Logan, it set the world record for biggest pyrotechnic display in history. It topped one that happened. I forget Singapore, I believe, with more fireworks. It was 850,000 fireworks, like incredible. And at the same time,
2: I was nervous about that 20 shot that my kids lit in the backyard.
4: Well, I mean, I don't know that they are professionally trained pyrotechnic artists, yeah. So I would have been nervous for you.
2: Yeah, bye-bye fingers.
4: But with all this, the fact that they're like, oh, it briefly experienced the worst air pollution in the world, it goes back to the conversation that we had last week of, and I know we had a caller that said I was being flippant about it.
2: We can't have nice things.
4: It's what it feels like. Because also at the same time, they're saying D.C. had this pollution issue. What about marginalized communities in Lake Buena Vista, Kissimmee, Florida, that experience fireworks shows, extended ones, every single night of the year? Yeah. They're not writing those stories.
2: There's probably 40 minutes of collective fireworks every night.
4: They agree with the politics of that company doing it. They're not doing those exposés. They clearly have a fireworks beat writer over at the Washington Post, but they're not getting into it. Why? Because they are being blinded by politics at a moment when the United States can look unified, can be strong together, because people are enjoying our nation as we host the World Cup. We are seeing success in places we have not seen normally success to this level in the sporting world. People are recognizing that, oh, this is a good thing. And yet you're seeing at every turn, the people on the left and the media organizations that back them up just trying their hardest to tear it down. There was a Washington Post headline this morning, as tomorrow begins the NATO summit in Turkey. It says, as America celebrates the 250th birthday, will Trump declare independence from NATO? Like, trying to be cute with the headlines about something that just should be a unifying thing. Right. The other flip side of that is there's a lot of people like, one can
2: about
4: dream.
2: Time.
4: So it's one of these frustrating situations where They don't want us to be happy.
2: Yeah.
4: They don't want us to be unified. They want to say, if the U.S. continues to have success in the World Cup, there's an asterisk by it.
2: And by the way, again, I want to put success in the World Cup in a very different way, because is there a chance the U.S. loses tonight? I don't want to put that out there, because obviously I'm cheering for our home country here. But yeah, I mean, they're playing a very difficult team. They were in the World Cup. The U.S. has just now started to really start to be one of the thriving nations for this sport. If we get eliminated tonight, do I think that all of a sudden the goodwill that comes from the World Cup for the next 2 weeks is going to go away? No. Because you have all these nations flooding in and creating an atmosphere that not only is bringing international culture to us, which is great, but it's also showing the warmth that is coming out of so many areas of this country. You hear some good talk out of LA, you hear some good talk out of New York, but where you're hearing the good talk really coming from is when these people are traveling all throughout the rural areas, through the South. Again, when you think about Europe, you're thinking about it in a way that is so small comparatively to what we have here, that people kind of imagine Europe, the way they even treat themselves, it's odd. I've been in London before, and people are like, oh, this concert is 35 minutes away. It's a whole nother market. You know, it's 20 miles away. And you're like, okay, well, if that was here, that would be your local hometown arena show. But the way that it's just set up is very different. So now they're traveling across this country. They're seeing the good that has come through the United States of America, that it doesn't meet up to the force-fed lies that have come out of their version of the mainstream media, which is largely controlled often by the same players. And that has been positive. And I think what they're going to see is tonight, win or lose, that good vibe continues going, because you're seeing that in games that have Morocco. You're seeing it in Norway. You're seeing these sort of almost American-style party elements being, you know, successfully celebrated inside America, but in an international stage. And I think there's been nothing but positivity that has come out of this World Cup. I've been excited about it for years. Remember, the next World Cup, I believe, is also hosted in three different countries throughout Europe. And then beyond that, it's going to be hosted, I believe, in Saudi Arabia, which they're already beginning to do. So, again, we're talking about 2030. It's going to be a very different World Cup, as you're going to try to see a similar messaging, by the way, that's going to come from Saudi Arabia. They are going to try, as they have tried for many years now, for Riyadh season, man. They were going to see this be a big push towards the next World Cup. I think World Cup 2030 is in Morocco, Portugal, and Spain, but then the one following that, 34.
4: Right.
2: Again, I think they're already prepping for it because they don't have necessarily that infrastructure ready to go, is at least rumored to be in Saudi Arabia. They're all looking at us. Eyes are on America right now. I want to hear from you at 1-800-684-3110. We are going to head over to ACLJ Jerusalem in a little bit. 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You got to go there. You're going to get that special offer. We'll dive into that when we get back.
8: We've witnessed monumental legal victories, from defending the 14th Amendment and protecting our sacred American right to vote, the overturning of Roe v. Wade, and standing up for the religious liberty of our kids and seniors. But even with the many historic wins we've achieved, the battle is far from over. The attacks on our constitutionally protected rights persist. Countless unborn babies remain in jeopardy, and across the globe, innocent Christians are being targeted and killed across this country and around the world. This fight isn't just the ACLJ's, it's all of ours. 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
2: All right, we're back, everybody. Welcome back, by the way. Hope you all had a great Independence Day. Hope you had a great weekend celebrating this country. And, of course, today, I feel like the festivities keep going as America performs and plays in the World Cup today. And, of course, it couldn't be America without a little bit of political controversy as President Trump stepped in on the infamous red card that happened during the game, which would have prevented one of our top players, Balogun, from playing in today's game.
4: Right.
2: Because that's how suspended the rules are. You get suspended after a red card. And we'll see what happens. Because President Trump stepped in, they reviewed it and said, you know what, President Trump, we think you're right. Now, look, I think we're all being objective. I think those of us who follow the beautiful game do go, yeah, I don't think that was worthy of a red card. But I think we have seen some really bad officiating throughout this entire World Cup, and it feels like the officials are trying to be characters themselves within. It feels very much almost like the UFC, where you can point to one individual ref. You can now point to that guy.
4: Or it feels a lot like the SEC football. Like, it's like,
2: you find that one guy.
4: We got Williamson over there.
2: Exactly. Yeah,
4: he's being
2: very
4: paid
2: similar.
4: By Alabama.
2: That's the closest thing. By the way, if you've tried to, like, picture what it's like to be playing in the World Cup or to go to a World Cup game or go to a game, even an English Premier League team, it is very similar in vibe to Southern college football, where it is a community event. You are representing your area, not just a school, or not just that you are a diehard, been with it since you were a baby type of person. You know all the chants, you know all that. It has a very similar emotion, very similar fan base that is just as passionate. So you take that and you broaden it out to the world stage. Now that's what we're seeing here. But we're also seeing this great positivity that has come from this. And I have been so thrilled to see that throughout the last few weeks as the World Cup has taken shape. And now we're starting to get into the heated at times. And of course, it couldn't not get a little political. I want to hear from a call. Let's go to Ann, who's calling in Pennsylvania, watching on Facebook. Ann, go ahead.
11: Hey, guys. Oh, my God. You guys are awesome. You always get me the noodles in my brain. You get them fired up. So I just wanted to say that, you know, there's so much division going on, but it's really not going on. The media is portraying it as going on. The problem is even people, influencers on our side of the party are getting involved in this negativity and fear mongering. Oh, the nation's over and this and that. So this, I wanted to say that this red flag should not have existed. And Trump stepping in is actually a really good thing. Where was he when the Knicks played and they ended up winning the championship? This is 250 years of America celebrating her birthday and all of these amazing things. And I sadly didn't really see that much coverage of the fireworks display. I know it was crappy and really hot, but there were a lot of fireworks displays going on. And I'm just so grateful that we have people like you guys, the ACLJ, bringing it together, talking about positive things. It's okay. Bad things are going to happen. We have to point bad things out. But as commentators, as the media, we have a duty, we have a responsibility to point them out in a realistic way, to not hyperbolically point them out, and also not lie, which is what the left-wing media does, is lie. And they lied about America. So these people in these different countries that, like you said, came into America, got to see what America for what America really is. And that is a blessing in disguise. Trump won a huge, massive victory in 24. Popular vote, electoral college vote. But yet we have to certain people on the right have to question everything that he does or doesn't do. Oh, the timing of the war and what should happen and how this shouldn't happen. And how is he dealing with it? And his fake war experts that come on these shows instead of letting the president do his job, right? Bring the country together, which is what he's doing. And God forbid people applaud all the good things. Don't we all see people for the good? We don't look at a person, right? The ACLJ doesn't do that. We don't look at people. I don't look at people. I look at their good points.
4: Right. And
11: you know,
4: and
11: saying? I love you guys.
4: Thank you. Thank you for your call. Once again, it is wonderful that also the men's soccer team is playing tonight, that almost we can continue the celebration of Independence Day. It gives us that freedom, if you will, to enjoy it. And I think when you look at what you even brought up, the people that have come here that have been like, oh, this is great. These people are kind. They're getting outside of the New York, Las Vegas, Disney World, LA bubble that most of European travelers are going to one of those spots. They're seeing the rest of America. They're not just seeing the tourist spots. And they're like, oh, this isn't what CNN International or the BBC tells us. This is completely different. To them, watching those networks abroad may think, oh, wait a second. How did that person win an election? No one likes him in the country. There's such a twisted worldview in the world when it comes to foreign media as well as American media that they aren't telling the true story. They're not telling the story of this nation. And that's why even in this Independence Week, we're going to bring up things and talk about things that make this country great. why we strive for a more perfect union. We understand that we are not perfect. We're not going to stand here and say every single thing we do is perfect. But what is it? It is striving towards a more perfect union with a foundation that is solid, that is strong. Don't let the media or the radical leftists that are now getting nominations to go serve in the House of Representatives in the greatest country on earth. They are elected officials, and they're wanting to tear down the foundations of that. And we're going to get into that with video presentations this week and many ways to continue this celebration. There is no reason not to, Logan, to really live in this moment, this 250th yeah. anniversary, because if you're hearing negativity, turn it off. Turn on this show, and we're going to give you some positivity at this time.
2: That's right. Look, the ACLJ team has put together some really great video presentations. We're going to play some of those in the back half of the show, specifically one they did with the National Archives. I think you're going to find very interesting. I know we told you we're going to go to ACLJ Jerusalem, but as things happen, that's going to be put off for another day. We're a live show. That's what makes this show fun. But instead of that, we're going to hear from you and see some of these special videos at 1-800-684-3110. I did want to take another minute as we are wrapping up this first half hour. We are just starting one of our big celebratory weeks, celebratory months, where we ask for your donation. But today, it's a little bit different. And for the first 100 people that donate, specifically at aclj.org/USA, if you give over $250 in honor of 250, look, come back to me. I'll show it to you. I'm going to do this, you know, whatnot style. Look, here's the ACLJ cooler bag. It's actually very cool, very well done, high quality, Will. You know, I'm looking at it. Very good seams. I'm looking at the seams. They look nice. But of course, it's ACLJ America 250. Very nice. And as well as the challenge coin here, which again is a very, it's not a random, you know, we didn't just get these overstocked somewhere. These are specifically ACLJ branded. We don't do a lot of merchandise. We don't do a lot of items very much. You've asked for it for a very long time. And I've never done it. This is the opportunity. If you give $250 or more, the first 100 people to do that, which I think we can get through today, everybody. This could end today. You get the challenge coin and you get the cooler bag, and that'll be shipped directly to you. That's at aclj.org/USA. I know we're having some fun with it, but look, it's the first time Will and I have had to come out here and do something like this, so give us a little grace here. aclj.org/USA, or scan the QR code you see in front of you. Again, one person said they think I could fit in that cooler bag. I don't know if that's a threat, but it's also, it's also not accurate. I'm just gonna make sure you know this is, you know, you could pack a lot of hoagies. I think this is, you could have a whole party of hoagies in there. All right. Yeah, we'll be right back.
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12: With SRN News, I'm Keith Peters in Washington. Russia has launched a massive missile and drone attack on Ukraine, killing at least 22 people. The assault highlights gaps in Ukraine's air defenses, particularly the need for more U.S.-made Patriot interceptor missiles. 15 people were killed Monday in Kyiv, Russia's main target, while six others were killed in the wider region surrounding the capital. A former campus police officer says he found an apparent sniper pad on a gravel rooftop near where Charlie Kirk was assassinated. Monday's courtroom testimony by the former officer comes as prosecutors seek to show they have enough evidence to put defendant Tyler Robinson on trial for murder. On Wall Street, the Dow up by 155 points, the NASDAQ rose 288, the S&P advanced 54. This is SRN News.
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0: Tonight, expect overcast skies and high humidity with a few showers possible. Keep an eye out for any remaining flooding from earlier precipitation. The low will be around 71. Moving into tomorrow, anticipate mostly cloudy conditions with continued humidity and a chance of showers reaching a high of 79. Tomorrow night will bring mostly cloudy skies once again with a low dipping to 67. I'm meteorologist Jason Caterina on Philadelphia's AM 990, The Answer, and 990theanswer.com.
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2: Welcome back to Sekulow. The second half hour of Sekulow starts right now, and phone lines are open for you. We got some people been on hold for a little while. We're going to get to them at 1-800-684-3110. Talking about a few different things. A lot of it stems from President Trump getting directly involved in the World Cup. And we go, Logan, this is not really why we tune into this show, to hear your sports analysis. That's not what we're talking about here. We're talking about how America has been perceived throughout this weekend, the 250 celebration. And look, I know there was a lot of weather issues. There's a lot of weather issues in D.C. A bunch of my friends were up there to perform. A lot of them weren't able to perform. Which, by the way, and maybe I'll pull this to play later on. There's an incredible performance of America the Beautiful that is on a channel that, you know, my wife and I run. It's CCM Magazine by our friend Carrie Malinakis, who performed at the Kennedy Center last year, who was going to perform there. And it's just a beautiful performance. She's got a new album out. So that's just a quick promo for her. But if you're looking for some great patriotic music, that is a great place to go. It's called Oh Beautiful. It's out. Just still a plug there for her. That being said, we are seeing this sort of confusion, because on one hand, you have the reality that people from all over the globe are traveling to America and are experiencing the wonders that are this nation. And on the other hand, you have the media desperately trying to fight back against that notion. But they can't seem to do it. Why? Because you see the joy that is happening. And it's not just happening at Team USA games. It's happening yesterday when Norway defeated Brazil. And, you know, the whole stadium erupts, you know, rowing from the Norwegians that are there. A lot of which, by the way, are Americans who have embraced maybe their Norwegian ancestry, or maybe just decided this is the team I'm going for. They're a bit of the underdogs. You have what happened in England versus Mexico. You have all of this happening around the world. You're seeing North America be celebrated in a way it hasn't been celebrated in a very long time. And the media doesn't know how to handle it. And with that, they get themselves involved. Now, President Trump, no stranger to controversy, decided I'm going to make a call as well, because he didn't like one of the penalties that was called, a red card called for one of our top players, which would have prevented him from playing tonight in tonight's match. However, FIFA decided to review it, and we know President Trump and FIFA do have a very good relationship as the host, one of the host countries, and they decided to side with him. Now, that is going to start the unraveling of the media conversation of whether President Trump should get involved. Look, I think you can have that debate whether you want him to get involved in FIFA. You think it matters one way or the other. But it does create a bit of a story that can be a little bit negative towards our country at this time. But we hope you continue your celebrations over the next few weeks, and really throughout the next month, really throughout the whole year, that you'll be celebrating. Look, I was at in Orlando, Florida. I have to say, it was the most patriotic celebration I've ever seen in some of these areas that you maybe wouldn't think. Like Will brought up, the Walt Disney World. I mean, you could buy America 250 merch everywhere you were. The crowds were packed in there, ready to celebrate our nation. And again, it's people from all over the world that were traveling. One of the most fun moments actually happened when we were there. Again, if you want to talk about the international influence and the joy that was being spread throughout the country, we were sitting at a restaurant where a Brazilian tour group was there. And it was during the World Cup game. We didn't even know the game was happening. And a goal happened while we were sitting there having dinner, and the entire restaurant erupted in, like, in just hugs and shared joy and excitement. And again, surrounding them, this is a Brazilian tour group, but surrounding them was all of the America 250, was all of the things that we were doing celebrating our country. And it was a great moment. It was a great moment to remember how different we are and how unique we are as a society. We have some phone lines still open. If you are on hold, we are going to get to you, so stay on hold. In the next segment, you're going to see a special video presentation also from our team here. They were able to get some really great access to the National Archives, and you're not going to miss this really cool piece they put together. And again, right now, all donations are matched, but if you are donating over $250, you're one of the first 100 people to do that at aclj.org/USA. You get this special ACLJ commemorative challenge coin, commemorating America 250, again, custom-made ACLJ branded, as well as that cooler bag, which I know you all want, especially when you feel the heat happening right now. You got to keep these Sammies cold, Will, and you're not going to be able to do that without something like the ACLJ cooler bag. You guys have asked me for years for merch. Well, you know what? I'm doing it for you right now. Limited to 100. Do it today. We'll be right back.
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2: Welcome back to Seculo. Go ahead and get on hold if you want to be on the show today. If you've been on hold, wait. I'm going to get to you at 1-800-684-3110. We've got a special video presentation. And we are live throughout the rest of the show, but our team has put together some really great things. And again, as we celebrate the 250th of America, you know, heading out of what was a historic weekend, we also decided here at the ACLJ during the month of July, we typically do something where your donations are doubled. It's just kind of on our calendar of those months, those big celebratory months. We decided to change it up a little bit. You have always asked for ACLJ product of some kind. And typically this is not something we do. You know, it's not that we're against it. It's just not really in our normal wheelhouse of what we do. But we decided to switch it up. And for a donation of $250 or more, specifically at aclj.org/USA, the first 100 people, which again, I no one's told me that we're getting close. So I believe if you do it right now, you're still good. I'll find out a number, as if we do get close to it to make sure you do it. But look, first 100 people that do it directly at that level, we know that's a lot. You get a cooler bag that's ACLJ Freedom 250 branded and a special challenge coin. Just a cool little, you know, nice gift to you for this celebration of America 250 and of the ACLJ. Again, phone lines are open at 1-800-684-3110. Our team has been hard at work, though, and for the last year, even putting together some incredible pieces. And one of them, they were able to visit the National Archives, which is very cool. It's something you need to experience as well if you haven't. You may not even be thinking about it. I mean, it hasn't even crossed your mind. Well, after you watch this video, and again, this was unique for our team. They had special access, which is awesome. And I want you to take a look at this great video presentation as you consider donating to the ACLJ or you consider calling in right now at 1-800-684-3110. Take a look.

0: The National Archives is America's record keeper. And that's important because it preserves our history. It preserves who we are as a people. There's an entire story that can be told here over 250 years. It's the American story, and it's told right here at the National Archives. And it's important that people all around our country and all around the world have an opportunity to visit these presidential libraries and National Archives facilities and learn from this history. My name is Jim Byron, and I am the senior advisor to the Archivist of the United States, and I am currently performing the duties of the Archivist. The National Archives is the final repository for all of the records of the United States government, going as far back as our founding. Everything up until World War I is actually in this building, and then after World War I, there are records all across the country. The understanding of history today absolutely helps to protect what the Founding Fathers wrote into those founding documents. You know, you look at the Bill of Rights, what in the original Bill of Rights is called Article 3. Look what it promises: free speech, right to free assembly. Most fundamental qualities that we are able to enjoy as Americans came out of thoughtful debate and dialogue, but more importantly, principles that these Founding Fathers could write in those liberties into something that would survive the test of time. This was a radical experiment. I mean, these were concepts that needed to be tried. And if you look at the effect 250 years after the Declaration of Independence, I'd say we're doing pretty well. For all those millions of people that come through the National Archives every year, and especially for the youngest visitors, I hope that they can take away that they are the legatees of an incredible history of 250 years of America, of the American story, that they carry forward the principles that our founding fathers enshrined into these founding documents. You know, if we don't look back and understand our history, there's a real risk that, you know, going forward, we can lose it, lose that understanding of what drove these people 250 years ago to build a new government, to separate from the most powerful empire that the world had ever known. When you see young people walk through and have a chance to go up and, you know, be face to face with that tangible symbol of American freedom and American liberty, it's really something, and it's important to instill in them the knowledge of what came before them.
1: When you look at that video and what our team was able to put together, it's wonderful to see. When you see those documents that, unless you're going to the National Archives, you don't normally get to see them even filmed and showcased in that way. And our team was able to go do that. We thought it was just such a wonderful opportunity. But it's something that we here at the ACLJ, when we fight for constitutional freedoms, when we fight to preserve and to fight for a more perfect union, it is because of those foundational documents. So at a time when the world has all their eyes on the United States, you saw around the world other cities lighting up their monuments in American flag displays, celebrating with us 250 years.
2: Yeah, Paris, London, Jerusalem.
1: Yeah, it doesn't feel like even those nations that you see, oh, they're upset about NATO, really worried about it. You know, and you also contrast that with the positivity we're seeing from real people on the ground as they come and visit this, and in real everyday Americans that aren't stuck in the Beltway bubble. And then you also contrast that positivity and that excitement over 250 years of freedom with what you're hearing even from the mayor of New York. He gave a 15-minute speech behind George Washington's desk. And one, it was turned the wrong way, which was remarkable. That the
2: so I thought that was a message.
1: Really? You think he did it on purpose?
2: I thought it was supposed to be like, you're the boss.
1: What? Oh.
2: Like, you're, like, that's maybe, what I took
1: well,
2: it.
1: Well, it wasn't clear. It just made him seem like oh, no, the socialist doesn't know how to use a desk because they're not working.
2: I thought too highly of the concept of it.
1: But even that, the man that is now the kingmaker for Democrat politicians, that is getting Democrat socialist elected to Congress.
2: And by the way, I want to make sure that's not hyperbole, by the way. I think we got to give credit where credit's due.
1: Oh, absolutely.
2: 100% he is massively controlling the party.
1: And he gives this 15-minute speech, of which the media was saying, can you believe Trump is going to give a speech on the 250th? He's just making it about himself. No, that's what any president would do. He's giving a speech trying to twist the concept of American exceptionalism, trying to say what actually makes America great is that our ideals aren't set in stone. And even this, taking a moment to divide us more, listen to Bite 7. This is just a small bite from that speech of him trying to say what's not great
2: Trump
1: about.
2: Or Mamdani.
1: This is from Mamdani. In his 15-minute speech behind the flipped-around George Washington desk, take a listen.
3: As we mark 250 years, what do we see? We see a city of contradictions within a nation of contradictions. We see the wealthiest country in the history of the world, one where children go to sleep hungry while the world's first trillionaire hungers for more. We see monopolies that dominate every industry and oligarchs who buy elections. We see masked agents terrorizing our streets, eating food cooked by our undocumented neighbors before spiriting them away in unmarked vans. We see a nation whose immense wealth has been built by those with calloused, dirt-streaked hands, those who toil on factory floors and chisel into stone. And we see a nation that has allowed so much of that wealth to be held instead in the soft hands of a precious few.
1: He is the mayor of one of the most important cities in this country.
2: In the world.
1: In the world, yeah. And he decided the 250th anniversary was a time to divide the country, to showcase the division along political lines. There was no, within that speech, there was nothing that gave any sort of unifying call. I want to hear what you think about that. And we've got a couple other bites we can play as well in the next segment. 1-800-684-3110. As we look forward to building a more perfect union, do you think it looks more like what Mayor Mamdani would say of that, you know, what makes America exceptional is that we're not tied to everything within these documents? That whole, it's a living, breathing constitution type of message that he's giving and trying to divide us even more on that day. Or are you proud to be an American still? I know I am.
2: Yeah,
1: give us a call.
2: Look, there was a lot of celebrations happening. Make sure we don't miss out on that. And the USS Nimitz, our friend John Androsik, Five for Fighting, he performed his hit song Superman. Everyone knows that. But he performed it alongside a former Israeli hostage from October 7th. A really beautiful moment. I know he's reached out to me this over the weekend about coming on and talking about that experience. You had so many of these celebrations happening around the world. Fort Campbell had a celebration of the late, great Charlie Daniels, who passed away today back in 2020. And they had a hologram performance of Charlie Daniels, keeping that legend alive. There was a lot of great American celebrations that happened. And let's not forget that as well, as the nation is perceived sometimes to be more divided than it actually is. There are times that we can get together and celebrate. We saw that here in Nashville as hundreds of thousands of people took to the streets. We'll be right back with more on Secular.
4: We've witnessed monumental legal victories from defending the 14th Amendment and protecting our sacred American right to vote, the overturning of Roe versus Wade, and standing up for the religious liberty of our kids and seniors. But even with the many historic wins we've achieved, the battle is far from over. The attacks on our constitutionally protected rights persist. Countless unborn babies remain in jeopardy, and across the globe, innocent Christians are being targeted and killed across this country and around the world. This fight isn't just the ACLJ's, it's all of ours. 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
6: I'm Taylor Riggs, and this is the Fox Business Report.
7: The major averages ending higher as the AI trade gained momentum, with tech stocks among the biggest winners, and the Dow notching its 21st record close of the year and finishing above the 53,000 level for the first time, only a week after the Dow closed above the 52,000 milestone. Tech and industrials advanced while healthcare lagged. Memory chip makers and semiconductors regaining their footing, with shares of Advanced Micro Devices jumping over 7%. One of the best performers of the S&P 500 following an upgrade from Goldman Sachs, the firm raising its price target on the stock to $640 a share from $450. Goldman expects strong quarterly earnings from AMD and robust guidance. The Dow up 156 points, the Nasdaq higher by 288, S&P 500 up 54. That's your Fox Business Report. I'm Hillary Barsky, invested in you.
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2: Welcome back. Last segment of the day. We still got some time for some calls, though. You can call in at 1-800-684-3110, 1-800-684-3110. Let's go ahead. Actually, I want to start with the mayor of New York City, as we know that riled up some people online here. Of course, as we talk about celebrating America, we know that there will be someone who will be happy to bring some division to our nation, at least for political purposes.
1: That's right. And let's go ahead and play this from the mayor of New York in his 15-minute speech. And this one doesn't have as sharp of divisional tones, but it's kind of him rewriting history of American exceptionalism, trying to take that under his own banner, as we know what his agenda is. We know what candidates he is pushing forward. So just with that context, take a listen to what the mayor of New York had to say just over the weekend.
3: There is a term so often used to describe our nation and those who have shaped it. American exceptionalism. American exceptionalism, the conventional wisdom tells us, makes our freedom a little more free, is how we dug the Erie Canal and irrigated the West, is why children in faraway lands grow up dreaming of one day moving here. And yet the irony is that the story of America has so often been written by those who were told by others with power and influence and wealth that they were anything but exceptional. For generation after generation, we have been told that when the world has sent its people to our shores, it has not sent its best. It sent Puritans and Sikhs and Quakers and Muslims and Jewish people who were banished for praying the wrong way, worshiping the wrong gods, angering the wrong people. It sent peasants and serfs from slums and shtetls who were treated as less because they hardly owned clothes, let alone land. It sent immigrants from whom power was something someone else had. We are told that America is exceptional because we are richer, stronger, more powerful than everyone else. The truth, my friends, is that America is exceptional because here, nothing is fixed into place. The frontier may be closed, we may have walked on the moon, but the work of fulfilling the values first enshrined in the Declaration of Independence, that work endures, and it belongs to us all.
1: And once again, you hear that America is exceptional because nothing here is fixed into place. And when you think of what their agenda is, you see that it is not a look back at our Constitution and our Declaration of Independence, even though he may say that. Fulfilling the values first enshrined in the Declaration of Independence, we know for a fact that leaders within his party scoff at the words of the Declaration of Independence. We have videos about that coming out this week that will show you that, you know, our God-given rights is something rejected by his party as something other than, no, really what it means is it's the government that gives you your rights, because if you think it comes from God, then you're no better than Iran. This is the reality of the American left today in the leadership. Not every individual that's an American liberal thinks this way, but it is the leadership in what they are pushing and how much more radical these candidates are that they're putting forward that they do not ascribe to what is in these foundational documents.
2: I want to go ahead and take a call. Let's go to Texas with Marion. Marion on line one. Go ahead, Marion.
11: Yes, always a pleasure to be on your show. God bless y'all and all the hard work that y'all have been doing for decades. I really appreciate being on your show. I just wanted to make a point that a lot of countries, first of all, after what's happened this weekend, I feel more patriotic. I feel prouder of the United States of America than I've ever felt in my entire lifetime. And things that I've heard is like other countries don't have the opportunity to celebrate because what do they have? You know, they've been under dictators. They've lacked freedom, et cetera. And let's not forget that Obama, when he was president, he went around the world and made apology tours trying to apologize for America the way we are. And I'm proud to have a president like Trump today who is proud of America. And he points out the good things. Well, you know, we're the most powerful nation that's ever been in the world. We're the most generous nation. Anytime there's a national disaster anywhere in the world, who are the first people to go and respond and try to help those people out? It's the United States of America. And let's not forget some of the leaders of the other countries, you know, like Russia. They've had Stalin, Gorbachev, Putin. Italy had Mussolini, Cuba, Fidel Castro. China had that Z guy that's still horrible. North Korea, Kim Jong-un. Iran's probably the worst of all. But the United States is different because we get our rights from God. And the first three letters, we the people, indicates that our founding fathers gave up their power and everything so that the people could govern themselves. And the more that I've learned about how this all took place today, I am prouder to be an American than I ever have been in my life. And God bless you guys for all the great work that y'all have done over the decades. I'm very proud to be part of y'all.
1: Thank you, Marion, for your call, for your sentiment. I think that's how a lot of people feel during this 250th. I see more people just wearing Americana, whether it be 250th gear or the flags that they're putting in their yards, than I've seen for any July 4th before. There is a real movement with real Americans, not Beltway Americans, that really feel the pride of America right now. And I think all you have to do is look at the contrast. As you mentioned, Iran, they were having the funeral for the Ayatollah this weekend. They're able to do it now. The ceasefire is holding. But you see, what do you see? You see oppression. You see, you know, a lot of those people, some are bought into the death cult there. So there are true believers that were marching. You know, others that are probably forced to be there so that the numbers look impressive to the world stage of look how many people are grieving for the supreme leader. And women that are covered head to toe because not by choice, because they are forced to. It is oppression. And those that are behind it, they say, oh, the

0: and just the vastness.
1: I'm talking to AI Teddy.
0: It was so incredibly heartwarming and just proud to be an American seeing all of this. I agree with Marion. It's a great time to be a part of this American experiment.
1: Will stole my cooler bag, so I can't show it right now. But look, we only got a minute and a half left. Oh. That was aggressive. No one told me he was going to slide it in.
0: Well, I thought you could handle that.
1: I wasn't looking over there. I don't know. There's a camera here, Will. That's my peripheral vision, not the greatest
0: right
1: now.
0: Normally you and I take good cues from each other.
1: Yeah, I didn't feel it. But there it was. Here's our ACLJ cooler bag. Fill it up with all them hoagies. You can do it today. $250 or more in honor of the 250. 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We'll send you one of these awesome challenge coins, again, specifically commemorating America 250 and the ACLJ. If you do that, you get it, tag me on social media. I'd love to see how you're utilizing these, hopefully for good ways. I'd like to see how you're celebrating using our merchandise, if you will, these special gifts. You can only get it with a gift. It's a free gift if you give over $250 to the ACLJ. We send this as just a nod and a thank you to those who support the work of the ACLJ. Of course, that $250 goes to be worth $500. You can give above that, and it is doubled. And of course, if you want to give under that, it's okay. You don't really want one of these pieces. That's great, too, because all donations are doubled throughout our Independence Week. We'll talk to you tomorrow.
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4: News this hour from Town Hall. I'm Keith Peters in Washington. NATO's chief is demanding allies present credible plans to reach defense spending targets. Correspondent Charles de Ledesma reports.
5: NATO's Secretary General Mark Rutte has made clear allies must put forward clear, concrete and credible plans to reach the organization's spending targets at its annual summit in Ankara, Turkey, starting Tuesday. He says European allies and Canada are expected to invest $258 billion more in defence in 2025 and this year. The meeting comes at a crucial time for the alliance, with the US scaling down its security role in Europe. Washington has been pressing allies to shoulder more of the spending burden. I'm Charles Tillis.
4: President Trump says he's building a granite helipad on the White House lawn, insisting that the landing area is needed to accommodate new, more powerful presidential choppers. He says he's building the new helipad at the White House for his new, more powerful helicopters to replace Marine One.
6: For 50 years, we've been landing helicopters on grass. The grass is wet, soggy, and our other Marine Ones are about 40 years old. They're old, like Air Force One. It's time to make a change.
4: Venezuelans are digging through earthquake rubble with their bare hands to recover loved ones as international rescue teams depart. And anger rises over the government's response. 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
3: Stocks closed higher on Wall Street with some help from a rebound in AI-related stocks. The S&P 500 rose 0.7% Monday. Gains for several big AI stocks, including chipmaker Broadcom, outweighed losses in other parts of the market. The S&P is back within 1% of the all-time high it set in early June. The NASDAQ Composite climbed 1.1%. The Dow added 155 points, or 0.3%, to its latest. Treasury yields fell a bit in the bond market. The yield on the 10-year Treasury slipped to 4.47%. Seth Seutel in New York.
2: The premiers of Alberta and Ontario have proposed a pipeline to carry Western Canadian oil to the country's east as Canada seeks new markets. It will carry some 500,000 barrels a day. News and analysis at townhall.com. From Washington, I'm Keith Peters. Two Romanian nationals in the U.S. have pleaded guilty to wire fraud tied to a large SNAP benefit scheme, correspondent Bill Alexander reports.
4: Prosecutors say the pair were part of an identity theft ring spanning multiple states. From the summer of 2024 until last August, they allegedly used skimming devices to steal SNAP information, then bought hundreds of dollars in bulk items, reselling them for profit. The fraud totaled more than $760,000, causing substantial hardship for over 10 of them. Both could face up to 20 years in prison as the administration targets SNAP fraud nationwide. I'm Bill Alexander.
2: Hamas says it has dissolved its government in Gaza and is prepared to transfer power to a UN-backed technical committee. The decision announced Monday is part of a U.S.-brokered ceasefire deal. Hamas did not clarify if it would disarm or hand over security to an international force. More at townhall.com.
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6: Tonight, expect overcast skies and high humidity with a few showers possible. Keep an eye out for any remaining flooding from earlier precipitation. The low will be around 71. Moving into tomorrow, anticipate mostly cloudy conditions with continued humidity and a chance of showers reaching a high of 79. Tomorrow night will bring mostly cloudy skies once again with a low dipping to 67. I'm meteorologist Jason Katerina on Philadelphia's AM 990 The Answer and 990theanswer.com.
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17: 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I am Larry Elder. We are Salem News Channel. 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President Trump gave stirring speeches at Mount Rushmore and in Washington, D.C., celebrating America's 250th birthday. Dow Jones hits a new record high, crossing 53,000 for the first time today. Trump-hating economist Paul Krugman says Trump was right about tariffs. Pennsylvania Governor Josh Shapiro says he has profound differences with Daria Lisa Avila Chevalier and the Democrat Socialists. Gavin Newsom says Trump is daring someone to stop him, and the Supreme Court says Gavin Newsom is not doing it. Members of the Patriotic Front, a white nationalist group involved in the Charlottesville demonstration, were photographed on the D.C. Metro standing around a seated black woman. The photo went viral, and Trump is being criticized for not saying anything about it. A guest on Al Sharpton's BS Now show says the upcoming election will determine whether blacks and Hispanics, quote, live or die, end of quote. The number again is 888-971-SAGE, 888-971-7243. Before we get started. I have a comment to make. Over the last several weeks, I received a number of letters from you about why I hang up on the gentleman who calls and begins to criticize Donald Trump. Now, I've mentioned this before, so maybe a lot of you are hearing this for the first time. This man calls every single day, not once a week, not a couple times a week. He calls every single day, sometimes more than once during a show. And inevitably, he lies about who he is, he lies about where he's calling from, and he lies about what he wants to talk about. I pull him on and begins to launch into an attack on Donald Trump for this, that, and the other. Normally, it's about Epstein. Now, initially, I interrupted him and I said, sir, you didn't need to lie about why you called or who you are. All you have to do is tell my screener, I think Larry is wrong about this, that, and the other. I think Trump is full of it about this, that, and the other, and I'll be happy to put you on. You know I engage in people who disagree with me. We have Magnificent Mark from Los Angeles who calls all the time. We put him on. We have Super Russ C-Day from Detroit who calls frequently. We put him on. And I'm happy to take calls that are challenging. An idea is best, I think, determined in hot water. So put it in. But this guy calls every single day and lies about why he's calling. And I informed him, sir, if you want to call and you want to say, I think Larry's wrong about this, that, and the other, I'm happy to put you on. But when I put you on and I find out you're the guy that calls all the time and lies about what you're calling, I'm going to hang up on you. So that's the rule. Call and identify who you are. Call and tell me what you want to talk about, and I will engage. You don't need to lie about why you're calling. I don't know why he does this. Now, I ought to be flattered, because Mike Ditka once said, you don't have critics unless you're winning. I'm sure he feels I have an impact on the country, an impact on how people think, and therefore he wants to somehow, I don't know, disturb that. I don't know what it is. Years ago when I started doing radio, guy called up, very articulate, very smart guy, very left-wing. We would have very good exchanges. In my humble opinion, I got the better of those exchanges. And one day he called and said he wasn't going to call anymore. And I said, why? He said, because all I'm doing is making you more popular. You're calling. I call. I have a point of view. You dismiss the point of view, denounce the point of view, argue with the point of view. And I'm sure you believe that you're winning the arguments. And your fans believe you're winning the argument. So all I'm doing is making you more popular. So I have no intention on calling again. I said, why would you do that? Do you believe I'm being unfair to you? He said, no. I said, do you believe I'm cutting you off before you make your point? He said, no. He said, all I know is that all I'm doing is making you more popular, so therefore I'm not going to call anymore. Wow. So maybe that's why this guy does this. He feels if he calls and says what he intends to talk about, we have a conversation, he'll get his butt kicked and I'll be more popular. But if he can do it this way, maybe Larry will be off guard and he'll be able to get in a few blows before Larry hangs up on him. I don't know. He apparently doesn't have a job. Or maybe he's comfortably retired. Maybe he's one of the billionaires that Zoran Mamdani says ought not exist. I don't know. But I'm just telling the gentleman, I know he's listening to me. When you call and you lie to a screener about what you're calling about and I hear your voice, I'm going to hang up on you. He's very, very clever. He's probably one of the most clever pranksters I've ever encountered in over 30 years of doing this. We have two very experienced screeners. And yet he's able to change his voice, disguise his voice, change his voice in some sort of way to get through. It's very clever. I'm impressed. And if you're that smart, you're that knowledgeable about the issues, you don't need to do that. Let's have a discussion. Let's put it out there. I have a lot of things about Donald Trump that I don't like. A lot of things he said I disagree with. I may surprise you. I said this when Donald Trump first came down the escalator. He's not a conservative. He's a populist. He never really said anything about the entitlements programs, which is what is driving the debt and deficit of America. When he criticized Obamacare properly, he said, I will replace it, quote, with something better, close quote. And I said then and I say now. Just take one cereal box and put another cereal box there. The reason we have high health care costs, the reason people are so unhappy, is because we're not allowing the free market to work. big screen TVs get cheaper, commuters get cheaper, cars get better. Why? Because there's real competition. There's no reason why healthcare would not be subject to the same benefits. The more competition, the greater the accessibility, the better the quality, the greater the innovation, the cheaper the prices. And healthcare is a commodity, just like an egg or a flat screen TV or a computer. And no, healthcare is not a right. And to the extent that there are people that are not able to pay for their own healthcare, well, that's what charity is for. That's what the good nature of Americans are for. That's why Alexis de Tocqueville wrote that book, Democracy in America, in the 1830s when he had toured America and was just blown away. America had no big safe social safety net then. All these so-called mutual aid societies were set up all over the country to help people who didn't have insurance, help people who were poor, help people who needed food, help people who needed shelter. And there's no reason to believe that if FDR had not dramatically expanded the federal government and Obama took it to another level with Obamacare and the stimulus package and things like that, there's no reason to believe that America would not stand up for people who are downtrodden. Look at all these appeals you see on commercials all the time. Tunnels to Towers, this organization, that organization to help soldiers, to help veterans. And you're telling me that if we didn't have a social safety net, Americans would not go on television, forming organizations, give me your money, I'll do this, I'll do that, and do it much more effectively, much more efficiently, and much more cheaper than can the government. But Donald Trump is a populist. He never said anything. I've never heard him say anything like that. I've never heard him say he wants to privatize Social Security. In fact, Republicans don't say it anymore. How do I know this? George W. Bush briefly talked about allowing a small percentage of your Social Security contribution to be put into a saving account that you can control. And Nancy Pelosi beat him over the head with it. She said he gave us a political gift. And after a few months, Republicans resorted to one of their favorite exercises, running for the hills. And they abandoned him on this. Americans would have been far better off if we allowed people to take their Social Security contribution, put it in the stock market under certain rules and regulations that the government would control. They'd have far more money when they're 65 years old than we do right now. Far more. And would have a vested interest in making sure that we did not excessively regulate the country because they have skin in the game. But I've never heard Trump say anything like that. President Trump once said that George W. Bush lied us into the Iraq War. He did not lie us into the Iraq War. And I had a conversation with him about that. And you've never heard him say it since then. I've learned a long time ago Donald Trump never apologizes for anything. What he does do is not say the same dumb thing twice. So I'm going to take credit for that. But if you want to argue that Donald Trump has flaws, I'm not going to disagree with you. He said a lot of things I wouldn't have said or things I would have said differently. But my goodness, considering what this man has done in 6 years with our economy, with reducing regulations, with DOGE, the number of people employed by the federal government has not been this low in decades. And are things going wrong because we have fewer government employees? Of course not. What he's done to secure the borders, what he's done to set back the Iranian nuclear program, what he's done to undo some of the DEI policies of Obama and Biden, what he's done to support our police officers, what he's done to instill a new level of nerve and backbone for the Republican Party and to instill a new sense of patriotism within the American spirit. And the man is funny. And what he's done with NATO, making them step up, what he's done to make our allies pony up the money for the Ukrainian war. And he's caused me to rethink my attitude about tariffs as well. 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
4: With the Wall Street Business Report, I'm Bob Agnew. President Trump rang the opening bells for the New York Stock Exchange and NASDAQ from the Oval Office, a symbolic act that was aimed at promoting the launch of those Trump accounts to give kids access to investing. At the close on Wall Street, the Dow was up 155 points. The S&P 500 gained 54, and the NASDAQ gained 288 points. Here's something that could bode well for prices at the gas pump.
5: A handful of countries in the OPEC Plus oil-producing cartel are planning to step up their output next month. The Organization of Petroleum Exporting Countries and its allies say seven countries will expand oil production by a combined total of 188,000 barrels per day in August. It was the fifth consecutive month that the group known as OPEC Plus agreed to raise its oil production. Rich Thomason reporting.
4: And for the Wall Street Business Report, I'm Bob Agnew.

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1: 888-971-SAGE, 888-971-7243. I am Larry Elder. We are Salem News Channel. I have another comment. There is a photograph that's gone viral. And it's about a bunch of people on a DC subway. Apparently, they were in three or four cars. There were 400 of them. And these were members of the so-called Patriotic Front. White people wearing masks who are white nationalists. They were involved in the Charlottesville rally that resulted in that woman being killed, where Trump has been falsely accused of saying that there were good and bad people on both sides, when he was talking about good and bad people on both sides of the issue about whether there should be a Confederate monument in the public square, which is what the rally was all about. Anyway, the white nationalists are called the Patriot Front. And let me just read you an article from Euronews. This is a publication for Europe. Headline, Defining Image of the Era of American History. If you haven't seen the picture, I urge you to Google it. But just imagine a woman sitting quietly on a train, and there are hundreds of people standing around her, all wearing masks in white. By the way, for the record, from what I heard, no one said anything to her. No one called her the N-word. No one harassed her. They were just standing there. And apparently, some of them hadn't known each other. These were people from 49 different states assembling in Washington, D.C. on the 250th birthday of America. They've been described by the Southern Poverty Law Center as a hate group, and the Center for the Study of Extremism at George Washington University called them, quote, a white nationalist and fascist organization that promotes the idea of a homogeneous white ethnostate in the United States. The group advocates for the preservation of white European culture, viewing multiculturalism, immigration, and diversity as existential threats to its vision of America, end of quote. Right? So the photograph went viral. I mean viral. Again, it's a Reuters photograph. And I'm listening to an interview on BS Now as I'm driving into work, with apparently the person that took the photograph, or at least somebody who was on the metro with when this happened. And he said they were surprisingly polite. They were standing around this woman. They were not engaging with her. She was not engaging with them. But I was just struck, he said, by the vision of all of this. Now, they're called the Patriot Front. And they were on their way to a march. We have it up on the screen for those of you watching on the Salem News Channel. Caption says, a commuter sits as members of the group Patriot Front ride the metro on the 250th anniversary of U.S. independence in Washington, D.C., July 4, 2026, close quote. I'm going to read you some more excerpts from this article from Euronews. The post has been widely shared and gone viral, prompting thousands of reactions. Countless comments have described it as an eerily powerful representation of the racial tensions and political divisions under Donald Trump, while other users have compared the chilling image to Rosa Parks, the civil rights figure who refused to move from her seat on a bus in Montgomery, Alabama, in defiance of Jim Crow laws in 1955. Several social media users have called for the photo to receive the Pulitzer Prize, while many have highlighted the discrepancy between celebrating the greatest country on earth and how little things have evolved over time and how the U.S. has regressed. One person commented, different decade, different faces, Same message. Black existence is still treated by some as something to monitor, intimidate, or control. America celebrates 250 years of liberty. Black Americans have spent much of those 250 years fighting to make those words apply to us too. Different time, same struggle, end of quote. Good Lord, give me a break! 1997, a guy named John O'Sullivan, editor of a magazine that was founded by William F. Buckley called the National Review. 1997, that's 3 plus 26, so that's almost 30 years ago. He said, white racism does exist, but its social power is weak, and the social power arrayed against it, overwhelming. Now, the reason this has become international is because the idea of racism, oppression by whites against blacks, is deeply offensive. That's why this has gone viral. Just as it went viral when Jussie Smollett lied and claimed two MAGA supporting guys jumped him as he was coming back from a subway carrying a foot-long tuna fish. Just as it went viral when Bubba Watson claimed that somebody put a noose on his gate. Do you know how many members of the Patriotic Front there are? Nobody really knows, but the closest estimate is maybe 540 members, 400 of whom were here in Washington, D.C. over the 4th. That works out to 0.00000001745 of Americans, or 0.001%. 0.001%. Or maybe 11 people per state in America. 320 million Americans, 540 members of the Patriot Front. Are you kidding me? 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
3: With SRN News, I'm Keith Peters in Washington. A former campus police officer says he found an apparent sniper pad on a gravel rooftop near where Charlie Kirk was assassinated. Monday's courtroom testimony by the former officer comes as prosecutors seek to show they have enough evidence to put defendant Tyler Robinson on trial for murder. After a story was published in Politico in which a woman declared that Democratic senatorial candidate from Maine, Graham Plattner, forced himself upon her, Plattner denied the charge on X. However, Plattner says, quote, regardless of the inaccuracy of the reporting, but mindful of the political reality it will inflict, we are taking the time to reflect on the best path forward. Plattner is running as a Democrat against incumbent Susan Collins in May. More details at SRNNews.com.
2: Philadelphia's AM 990, The Answer. Weather. Tonight, expect overcast skies and high humidity with a few showers possible. Keep an eye out for any remaining flooding from earlier precipitation. The low will be around 71. Moving into tomorrow, anticipate mostly cloudy conditions with continued humidity and a chance of showers reaching a high of 79. Tomorrow night will bring mostly cloudy skies once again with a low dipping to 67. I'm meteorologist Jason Caterina on Philadelphia's AM 990 The Answer and 990theanswer.com.
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7: 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Lady Liberty stood as a beacon then and remains one today, celebrating America 250. 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
1: 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One more comment about the Patriot Front before I play you the exchange between the Secretary of Interior, Burgum, and Dana Bash over these white nationalists. You know, they're wearing masks. And they're not wearing masks because they're afraid that their wives, assuming they're married, would be targeted. They're wearing masks because they know they'll be fired. That's the degree to which people will not stand for this kind of thing. That's why whenever there's some allegation, many of them are false, over hate against black people, the allegations go public. There's a book written by Wilfred Riley. He's a professor at Kentucky State University. He's documented hundreds of fake hate incidents against black people. Because all you have to do is just suggest that somebody has done something to a black person motivated by hate, and it goes viral. That's the extent to which people hate this sort of thing. Defining image of the era of American history. Are you kidding me? America is the only majority white country that voted for a black president. 1915, I believe it was. a film called The Birth of a Nation, which celebrated the rise of the Klan and suggested that the Klan was an heroic force making sure that black men did not rape white women, was shown in the White House, the first movie ever to be shown in the White House, by President Woodrow Wilson. Fast forward, a black president is occupying that very same residence where that film was shown. This is America. This is the country that we're in. It's amazing. I'm watching Wes Moore, who's a governor from Maryland. He's black. Maryland was a slave state. And he may run for president. And he's on TV going BMW about how horrible American history has been and how we have to overcome this and overcome that. And we have. So why are you whining? What is this? All you're doing is encouraging young black people not to work hard, not to persevere. Because after all, Obama says that racism is in America's DNA. After all, racism remains a major problem in America, so why should I bust my tail? Overcoming laziness is one of the hardest things to do in life. All you're doing is giving people an excuse. I was watching an interview on C-SPAN years ago. A former congressman, whose name was Watt, later on became a member of the administration, Democrat administration, was giving an interview to Brian Lamb, who I thought was one of the best interviewers ever. And he said, when I went to law school, I knew I had to work. I think he said five times harder than a white person to get ahead. Either the four times harder or five times harder. I can't remember whether he said four or five, but it was one of them. And I went to law school, and I put in a lot of hours. Others put in more hours. Five times harder? You wouldn't have time to use the bathroom. What is this? Three biggest cities in America all have black mayors, none of which has a majority black population. Tom Bradley was elected, what, five times? Beginning in 1973 in Los Angeles. I don't think the population of blacks in L.A. has ever been higher than maybe 8 or 9%. It's under that now because of the cost of living. Got elected and then reelected four more times. How did that happen? How did Doug Wilder get elected governor decades ago in Virginia? Virginia was the capital of the Confederacy. How did that happen? What are you telling people? This next election will determine whether or not blacks and Hispanics live or die? Are you kidding me? Did Donald Trump sign an executive order urging the reenactment of slavery? Urging the reenactment of Jim Crow? Saying that black people ought not have the right to vote? What are you talking about? Give me a specific. Man did the First Step Act to allow some 4,000 or 5,000, mostly black men, to have their long prison sentences reconsidered for long sentences, nonviolent drug offenses. But the midterm will determine whether or not blacks or browns live or die, honestly. 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
13: 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Also, the key factor undermining artificial intelligence at work and what's behind a recent spike in so-called blindside divorces. 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
15: I'm Liz Claman, and this is the Fox Business Report.
16: The major averages kicking off the new trading week higher as the AI trade gains momentum, with tech stocks among the biggest winners, in the Dow notching its 21st record close of the year and finishing above the 53,000 level for the first time. It was just last Monday when the Dow ended above the 52,000 milestone. Tech and industrials advance while healthcare lagged. Memory stocks and chips are regaining their footing, with shares of Advanced Micro Devices jumping over 7% following an upgrade from Goldman Sachs. The Magnificent Seven big cap tech stocks were mostly higher, led by Tesla and Apple. The Dow winners, Goldman Sachs, IBM, and Boeing. The Dow decliners, United Health, Amgen, and Home Depot. The Dow up 156 points. The Nasdaq higher by 289. S&P 500 up 54. That's your Fox Business Report. I'm Hillary Barsky, invested in you.
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1: 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So much to cover between now and the close of the program. We're talking about this group called the Patriot Front and how they went to D.C. during the 250th celebration of America's birthday, 400 of them apparently. And they occupied maybe three cars in the D.C. Metro. And there's a famous picture that's now gone viral showing them standing around a black woman. She's minding her own business. And as I mentioned, the headline is Defining Image of the Era of American History, close quote. And the big taboo is supposedly interracial relationships, interracial marriage. During the O.J. Simpson case, Johnny Cochran argued that the reason that Mark Furman planted the glove, which he didn't do, was because O.J. Simpson was in a relationship with a white woman. Do you know who was in a relationship with a white woman at the time of the O.J. Simpson case? Johnny Cochran. Widely known, he had a long-standing affair with a white mistress with whom they had had a child. Now, if you're the white racist power structure, who are you going to be more angry at? O.J. Simpson or Johnny Cochran, criminal defense lawyer, who routinely puts the police on trial for their alleged systemic racism. Somehow, some way, Johnny Cochran did just fine. I read Barack Obama's first book, Dreams, from my father, which, by the way, is a very good book. There is a rumor he didn't write it. I'm not saying that I believe the rumor, but there is a rumor he didn't write it, that Bill Ayers wrote it. Bill Ayers one time even joked about having written the book, although he never said he did. He made some joke about how people say he did. And in the book, Obama talks about a relationship he had with a white woman. He was deeply, deeply in love with her. But he admits that given the fact that he was thinking about going into politics, she would be a liability, and he broke off the relationship. By the way, she came from a very affluent family, and the family embraced Barack Obama. They loved him. And Barack Obama once confided in a relative that it still bothered him that he broke off this relationship because he cared so much for this woman. The percentage of Americans who oppose interracial relationships has never been this small. The number of people who are involved in and get married, quote, outside of their race has never been this high. But supposedly, black people remain oppressed. This is Dana Bash with Interior Secretary Doug Burgum over the Patriot Front, number 35.
19: Around our country, unifying around the flag.
20: I want to move on. But do you, as Interior Secretary, will you recommend to the President that he condemn this group and what they were trying to message, what they did try to message here in Washington?
19: Well, there have been, Nana, part of my response to that is that there are protests on the Mall that people say things that I think are irreprehensible about President Trump. And yet they're allowed to go on because of free speech in our country. And so this is something, but you've seen President Trump. I was with him in North Dakota. I was with him at Mount Rushmore.
20: This is white nationalism. It's, as you said, a part of America's history that still has pockets. But the fact that they were here in Washington on such an important day, I do want to move
19: but
20: on.
19: But I do think, again, I mean, there are people that are saying death to Israel and death to America. I mean, this is part of free speech in America. They can say it. We can object to it. But it is something that comes with free speech in America.
20: I want to ask you about the reflecting pool, because we spoke about a month ago.
19: All men are correct.
1: So did Donald Trump say anything about this? Has he commented on this? From what I can tell, Trump hasn't said anything about this. And if he did, therefore he's not racist? What difference would it make? Why do you have to condemn a bunch of clowns who get on a train wearing masks and white capes assembling in D.C.? 400 of them. So Dana Bash was really irritated. But she let Benny Thompson call Clarence Thomas and Uncle Tom. Watch this.
21: That he was an Uncle Tom. What did you mean by that?
22: Well, if you look at his decisions on the court, they have been adverse to the minority community, and the people I represent have a real issue with an African American not being sensitive to those issues.
21: Calling him an Uncle Tom, though, isn't that a racially charged term?
22: For some it is, but to others it's the truth.
21: Because, you know, looking at that and hearing that kind of language, that certainly wouldn't be, you know, appropriate if it was coming from somebody who was white.
22: But I'm black.
21: So it makes it okay?
22: Well, I mean, you asked me the question, and I'm giving you the response.
1: So that's it, Danny Bash? You're not going to say it's offensive? You're not going to say it's reprehensible? You're not going to say it's demeaning? You're not going to say, well, isn't Clarence Thomas fully capable of having a point of view different from your own, even though you're of the same race? She just said, well, if I said it, you asked me the question, and you know, but you know, I'm black, so it makes it okay. Well, that's it. That's your level of outrage, Dana Bash. But she's Johnny on the spot when it comes to making sure that the Patriot Front is denounced. Number 36.
19: All men are created equal.
20: Do you condemn this group and what they were doing, and more, most importantly, what they stand for?
19: Well, I think that what they stand for is nothing that I could possibly agree with, but one of the foundational principles of the United States, which makes democracy messy, is free speech. And there are plenty of things that I see that I might personally find offensive, irreprehensible. But in America, free speech is allowed, and this is by the whole spectrum of things. I mean, we're a country where someone can run and be elected saying that they're a communist, but yet this is what our nation has stood against and fought for, because we're about life and liberty. We're not about death and tyranny, which we know communism has brought across the country. So
1: now,
19: and across
1: my fellow Americans, Medicare keeps squeezing you. 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
4: Kickoff coming right up in Seattle in the World Cup Round of 16 matchup. The United States hosting Belgium on Fox TV. American star Flo Balogun is playing after FIFA suspended his red card from last week. Two surprises in the Belgium lineup available off the bench. Romelu Lukaku and Kevin De Bruyne, two veterans not starting tonight. To Major League Baseball, the Yankees are scoreless at the Rays in the bottom of the fifth. Yankees four games behind first place Tampa Bay in the AL East. Astros are tied 6-6 at Washington, bottom of the third inning, and the Mets are out to a 1-0 lead at the Braves, bottom of the second. Defensive back Rasul Douglas is signing with the Washington Commanders. Former Lions defensive back Terrion Arnold cleared waivers. The Sacramento Kings waived DeMar DeRozan. American Madison Keys lost her fourth rounder at Wimbledon. And by the way, in the World Cup today in Dallas, Spain on a late goal defeated Portugal 1-0.
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6: 888-971-SAGE, 888-971-7243. I am Larry Elder. We are Salem News Channel. We're going to talk about President Trump's speech in Washington, D.C. over the 4th. Gave a couple of stirring speeches, one in Mount Rushmore, another one in D.C. There was some drama, too, by the way. A bunch of people assembled, and then there was a possibility of rain and lightning, and so they disassembled it, and then there was a break in the weather, and so people came back. Donald Trump says, I don't care what time of the night I give my speech, but I am determined to give the speech. We're going to have that for you. Also, stock market hit record highs. And Sunny Hostin says that she feels unsafe when she's around the American flag. How do you get up in the morning? I hear she makes like $2 million a year. It's a live show for 1 hour. She's on with four or five other people. So she'll say a little bit of this, a little bit of that. So maybe in the hour she might speak for how long? 6 minutes, 7 minutes? Giving her plenty of time to do other things throughout the day. I understand she's married. How can anybody be that angry? She's a lawyer. She's attractive. But she says she feels unsafe. She says she advised her black child. They live in an affluent neighborhood. She doesn't live in the hood, apparently. Who knows? When he goes outside, look over your shoulder, because, after all, a black man jogging through a majority white neighborhood might very well be shot at. When, in fact, the danger for a black woman who has a black male child are not white racists. The danger is the number of other young black men they're involved in criminal activity. Here is Doug Bergman again talking about the Patriotic Front, number 37.
7: This week's celebrations, Interior Secretary Doug Burgum. Thank you so much for being here. Appreciate it. First, I was there last night, and those fireworks were there aren't even words for how amazing they were. I know the plan was 800. 800-

0: and the young lady that was on the train. This is the second most important issue. I'm Larry Elder. Don't go away.
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2: 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Few issues have generated more controversy in America than whether biological males should be allowed to compete on girls' and women's school sports teams. Now, in a 6-3 decision, the Supreme Court has ruled that states may protect biological females from having to compete against biological males without violating the Constitution's Equal Protection Clause or Title IX. It's important to understand what the court did and didn't decide. The ruling doesn't require states to adopt those protections. It simply says they're free to do so. That matters because the decision explicitly affirms a basic truth. Men and women are physically different. Recognizing that reality isn't discrimination. It's a legitimate basis for protecting fairness in girls' and women's sports. And it leaves those policy decisions where they belong, with the people and their elected representatives.
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4: News this hour from Town Hall. I'm Keith Peters in Washington. A preliminary hearing for the man accused of assassinating conservative activist Charlie Kirk began in Provo, Utah today.
5: We've heard prosecutors bring forth their first witness, a former Utah Valley University police officer who was on duty during the speaking event where Kirk was shot. He is part of a presentation by prosecutors who are trying to convince a judge this week that they have enough evidence against defendant Tyler Robinson to proceed to a trial. Robinson has been sitting with his attorneys, mostly looking forward, taking notes, and the Kirk family has been passing around tissues and at times getting up, leaving the courtroom and trying to collect themselves when they got too emotional and needed a moment.
4: Correspondent Hannah Schoenbaum reporting. Cuba's electric system suffered a countrywide blackout under President Trump's oil embargo.
6: Fuel reserves have been dwindling since President Trump threatened tariffs on any country that provides oil to the island. A delivery by a Russian tanker back in March ran out by the end of April. As for health care, Mario Cruz with the World Health Organization says over 100,000 surgeries have been postponed, including those for pediatric patients. Like many Cubans, 33-year-old Mario Pedroso was resigned about the total blackout. Oil hasn't come in here for a while, he says, and we have no way to solve the problem. We have to resist, as we Cubans say. That's all. I'm Jennifer King.
4: President Trump rang the opening bell on Wall Street today while promoting his new Trump accounts to give kids under the age of 18 a financial head start with government seed money and contributions from families, employers, or charities. On Wall Street, the Dow by 155 points, the NASDAQ rose 288, the S&P advanced 54. More at townhall.com.
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9: Businesses around Lake Tahoe, which straddles California and Nevada, and in Asheville, North Carolina, and World Cup host Kansas City in Missouri, say they have noticed customers trading in overseas vacations for road trips and day excursions. Though anecdotal, the reported boost to domestic tourism comes as higher airfares coupled with gasoline